0: Yeah.
1: I've heard this.
2: I said, yeah, well, she came. I said, she's no nonsense. Said, yeah. Lee, you're talking about stealing something by accident. Go ahead.
3: No, well, if something doesn't get added to our order at a restaurant, like a drink, a $5, $10 drink, whatever it is, whatever tip we're going to give, we just normally add that extra item that we should have paid for to the waitress's tip.
2: Ah, so the waitress gets it. And Rachel's nodding along with that. She used to be a waitress. Yeah. You like that. So you add it along, too. That's a pretty good cool. That's a cool deal, I think. Yeah, that way you don't have to go through the whole take it back and add it to. I like that. Okay, yeah, add it. And then I think you're a great tipper also. You know, you're over-tipping in that case. The other thing that was, and I do agree with this. This was like second on the list of things that people think are they don't pay much attention to, but they're really dangerous, are throw rugs in your house that don't have the under rug to keep them stable, and you can slip and fall and knock your head. Do you know that? You know what I'm talking about? Like, you have a small rug. We have these.
1: Sometimes they bunch up in the middle, too. Yeah. You just trip right in the middle of it.
2: Yeah, you can. My dog, in fact, you know, he's such a wild beast. He'll come running when I come home, and he'll hit the rug and slide like, you know, like Tom Cruise in his underwear in the old movie, and go sliding across the floor because the rug is not secured there. And I thought, I didn't even think about
0: yeah,
2: that.
0: Yeah, I don't have any small rugs. I have big rugs. Mm-hmm. They're pretty secured.
2: Yeah. And the other was the unsecured rug and then pot handles sticking out on the stove where you can knock into it and spill boiling water.
0: Yes.
2: That's true.
0: I've done
1: especially
0: that.
1: If you have kids or a dog that can reach it.
2: Yeah, the dog will climb up on there. That's exactly right. And kids, for sure, you have to be very careful about that. But, folks, The people that fall off a cliff trying to get the perfect Instagram shot, it's like, come on. Haven't we learned this lesson yet? Because that happens so, so often. All right, enough of the accidental talk. Let's go to play some Stairway to Seven here. This is it. Chance to be a winner.

0: it.
1: And yesterday, we didn't have anybody get past number four. So listen, you've heard some of these questions before. Go back, get the answers. Make your way up the stairway to seven and be a winner. You could wind up joining us for the Power Hour on a Friday show, Friday edition of the Two Guys Named Chris show. Get your picture on the Wall of Fame. Be a winner on Friday's Flyaway Friday. 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Fly PTI. We play next. Two Guys Named Chris show.
2: Two Guys Named Chris.
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17: Stairway to Seven. You have to get 7 questions in a row right. They're all about music and rock and roll trivia. They get progressively more difficult, and you have 60 aggregate seconds. And we usually start Stairway to Seven with one of these.

0: Jana will try it first. My favorite new jingle.
1: Boom.
0: My favorite one. Jana gets first shot at this. There are 60 seconds on the clock for Jana, and she gets 7 questions. If she misses, she's out. But if she goes all the way through, she'll join us for the Power Hour on a Friday program. Be the first person to complete the Stairway to 7. Hello, Jana. How you doing?
2: I am good. How are you?
0: Doing very well. Thanks for playing. Thanks for listening. The clock runs only while you're thinking. Question number one. The Joshua Tree album was released in the 1980s by a band with a number in its name. What band?
2: U2.
0: U2 is correct. This is one Biggie's middling on.
1: No.
0: Down. Doesn't like you. Oh, you don't like this one?
1: No.
0: They get
1: slow.
0: Well, they get better and better to me. You too, don't
1: you? Right.
0: Yeah. They do. I didn't love them when I was in like high school, but the longer they're around, the more better they get.
1: It's because you get older and you like easy listening.
0: This is not easy. This is rock, man. This is a band of the 80s.
3: BB Shea.
0: Band of the
1: 80s. Band of the
0: 80s.
1: That's saying a lot.
4: Well,
1: Guns N' Roses.
0: Van Halen. Band of the... I think that U2 has to... Oh, I don't know.
1: They're in the conversation.
0: Definitely. Well, Jan is in the conversation, too. She's got 59 seconds left on the clock. She's got 6 questions more to go. Was Smells Like Teen Spirit released before or after 1989?
2: Oh, after.
0: That is correct. Band of the 90s. Hootie.
1: Yeah, Hootie was good.
0: Boy, Nirvana changed the game, though.
1: Yeah, they did.
0: Hootie was good. Hootie, Band of the 90s. Backstreet Boys.
5: Oh, man.
0: NSYNC.
1: Late
0: 90s. NSYNC. Yeah, but that came around later.
1: Late.
0: Yeah, they're like, Hootie? Hootie is probably the... What's the number one selling album of the 90s? Hootie?
1: Probably Crack the Review, by the way.
0: I would bet it's Hootie. I'm going to ask that question on Stairway to 7 soon. All right, look at that. Jana, you have 2 in a row right. You have 5 questions to go on the Stairway to 7. You have 54 seconds on the clock. What musician was famous for playing a talk box on the song Do You Feel Like We Do?
2: Oh, my goodness. I can hear the song. I can't think of it.
0: Oh, sorry. And that will end Jana's turn on step 3 to the Stairway to 7, but it was delightful to talk to her. Look that up. That question will be on a Friday's game of Stairway to 7. Tomorrow is BB Shea Sports Trivia. Sent that to you. Tough game.
1: I mean.
0: Yeah. I'm going all in this week. Yeah, this week I'm going all in.
1: This is
5: I don't know. I feel like you've cried wolf a little bit on this.
1: I'm going to tell you, I was going through this one. I even thought to myself, wow.
0: Yeah. I'm tired of BB Shea getting all these questions right.
1: God, you love to build them up and just tear them right back down.
0: I'm going to tear them down.
1: Yesterday, you're like, oh, you're a champion of the gym. Oh, you're my best friend. Biggie's not my best friend. You're my best friend. And now you're like, I shall tear him down 2 days later.
0: I just can't do that. Bob is on the line to play. Hello, Bob. How are you?
6: Morning, gang. P1. Love the show.
0: Thank you very much for listening. We appreciate it. 60 seconds on the clock. 7 in a row right, you win. Angus and Malcolm Young are brothers and members of what rock band?
6: AC/DC.
0: AC/DC is correct. That's 1. You have 58 seconds on the clock. All right, question number 2 on the Stairway to 7. We asked it yesterday, and someone missed it. Top 10 hit or not, Somebody to Love by Queen.
6: Gosh, I missed that then. I don't know what their answer was. I will say it was not.
0: That is correct. Somebody, not in the U.S. Anybody find me. 13th. We do that. When I say top 10 hit or not, it's on the Billboard Hot 100 chart. I should have said that. 46 seconds to play. 5 questions to go. Stairway to 7. We're up to number 3 on the Stairway to 7. Who's the lead singer of Pearl Jam?
6: Eddie Vedder.
0: Eddie Vedder is correct. Three steps in. Okay, now up to question number four on the Stairway to Seven. You get this one, now all of a sudden now people are going to sit up and pay attention. Here we go. 42 seconds on the clock. Solo artists have done it, but only one band in history has released albums that have landed at number one on the Billboard album chart in four different decades. What's the only band to release albums that had landed at number one on the Billboard album chart in four different decades?
6: I'm torn. I'm gonna say the Beatles.
0: It is not the Beatles. And that will end your stay here on the Stairway to Seven. Look that up, everybody. And tomorrow, that'll be another question. We'll come back to, or not tomorrow, but Friday instead. Okay, let's go to Flounder. He's tried this game before and gotten all the way to step.
3: Okay.
0: I think he's gotten a number seven before.
3: Yeah, sit up.
0: He's never met everybody. Sit up. All right.
3: This is going to be a challenge here.
0: Sitting up here. Here we go. Hello, Flounder. How are you?
7: Hey, hey now.
0: Good to talk to you. Seven in a row right, and you are the first winner of Stairway to Seven. 60 seconds on the clock. In the Rock and Roll Hall of Fame or not? John Denver.
7: Rock and Roll Hall of Fame, John Denver. I'm going to say no.
0: You are correct. Country road, take me home. Put the man in. Let's go. I thought there'd be more rallying around that.
3: I don't think there is.
0: Come on now. Dolly Parton's in, for goodness sake.
3: Yeah, it's Dolly.
0: He died too young.
3: Very.
0: He died too young.
3: Horrible way, too.
0: Best John Denver song. This one?
3: You're playing it.
0: Yeah, man. I don't know. I love Rocky Mountain High, too. They're great.
3: It's good, but this is just...
0: Well, this has become like the anthem of everything. All right. 56 seconds on the clock. What song was released first? Layla by Derek and the Dominoes or Stairway to Heaven by Led Zeppelin? Which song was released first, Flounder?
6: Layla.
0: Layla is correct. By 1 year. 1970 for Layla, 1971 for Stairway to Heaven. We're up to step three on the Stairway to Seven. You still have 53 seconds on the clock, so time is not an issue yet. Is the name of the girl mentioned in the Elton John song Crocodile Rock Sally, Susie, or Cindy?
6: Susie.
0: Susie is...

0: All right, sit up. Here we go.
1: I'm sure that's what they were doing, holding hands and skimming stones. That's what they were doing down by the river.
2: Right. Well, Elton John.
3: Yeah, that's all they were doing.
1: Okay, good point.
2: Probably is what they were doing down by the river.
1: Good point with him.
2: Yeah. You want to go all the way? Yeah, you want to have sex? No, I'd rather skim some stones, actually.
3: Are you sure?
1: Trying to perfect my wrist flick.
2: Got it. What was I doing the other day? I was doing something. Oh, I was hitting a pickleball shot. A little inside-out shot. Somebody said, man, you got a limp wrist. I was like, yeah.
1: Thank you.
2: Doing a little sideways shot there, you know. 50 seconds left, Flounder. Step 4 on the stairway to 7. What's the name of the Def Leppard drummer who lost his arm in a car accident?
4: His name is Rick Allen.
2: His name is Rick Allen. That happened New Year's Eve going into 1985, December 31st, 1984. They had to relearn how to play drums.
1: Yes, and it's shocking, I mean, how good he is.
2: I know.
1: I'm sure that first band meeting was awkward, too. Well, sorry, Rick. Guess you gotta go. No, I don't.
2: What?
1: I'm gonna keep drumming, and you're gonna let me.
2: What?
1: Okay.
2: Are we? All right. 3 questions to go. We're up to question number 5 on the stairway to 7. What's the first song Don Henley and Glenn Frey ever wrote together?
4: Oh, my goodness. That'd be early. Desperado.
2: Desperado is right.
1: Well, now you're really sitting up.
2: Now we got it. Your pain in
1: your heart. Great Eagles song here. They're
2: driving. Come on, BB Shay. Second it.
1: Come on.
2: Let's go.
5: That's good.
3: I don't like that tone.
2: I don't either.
5: I like your rendition better.
2: Mine is very, very good. Oh, if I had time, we'd play it.
1: Dang it.
2: 37 seconds on the clock.
3: You have a rendition?
2: Let me get out. Pull it out of the annals.
3: Yeah.
2: Okay. Yeah. This is their closer in concert. I always feel like Don Henley rushes it in concert, though. It's like, all right, let's go. Goes faster. He just stands there. Stands there with the spotlight on him. All right. It's question number 6 on the stairway to 7. Noel Gallagher of Oasis was influenced and inspired to write the song Wonderwall after listening to a solo album by whom?
4: Oh my goodness. Wonderwall. Solo album. Golly. Album by
2: Ten seconds.
4: Lou Reed.
2: Lou Reed. Incorrect. So you got today to step number 6, but not all the way to step number 7. Now you got to look that up. Now somebody, you got to look that up. That's the second time or third time we've asked that question. Good. Flounder's a good player. He has tried this a couple of times now, and he's gotten to step number 6 on the stairway to 7, but he did not get all the way. So we got to reset everything and go to John, who's on the line to play. Have time for 1, maybe 2 more players. Hello, John. How you doing?
6: Doing good, guys.
2: Great. Good to have you on the phone and appreciate you listening. Question number 1. Number 1 hit or not on the Billboard Hot 100 chart? It's Still Rock and Roll to Me by Billy Joel.
6: Yes.
2: Yes, it is a number 1 hit. Even if it's old junk, it's still rock and roll to me. 56 seconds left. Step number 2 on the stairway to 7. Top 5 hit or not on the Billboard Hot 100 chart. The Boys of Summer by Don Henley.
6: Not.
2: No, it is a top 5 hit. Second day in a row we've asked that question. You use your applied knowledge.
1: Yes, applied knowledge. Yeah, this is the part where I give you tips.
2: Okay. Hippie Chris will be the last player today on the stairway to 7 and have a chance to go all the way to the top. Hello, Hippie Chris. How you doing?
7: I'm doing great. I hope you are.
2: Doing very well, thank you. 60 seconds back on the clock. Here's your question. Use an E word to finish the title of this Jackson Brown song. Running on blank.
7: Empty.
2: Running on empty is correct. I gotta go. I'm sorry, I don't have the song ready to go. I apologize. Here it is. Running on empty. 57 seconds left on the clock. Six steps to go. On the stairway to seven, we're up to step number two. True or false, the 80s hit Don't You Want Me by Human League was inspired by an article in a teen magazine.
7: True.
2: That is true. Don't you want me? You know I can't. It was about a couple that was breaking up. That's what it's all about. Waitress.
1: Oh, yeah.
2: They just stuck it onto the end of the album, too. They didn't expect it to be such a huge song.
1: Love this song.
2: Here's one that's gotten a lot of chatter. We've asked it now at least four times. Here's your chance at it. Step number three on the Stairway to Seven. What 1984 album, with a color in its title, spent 22 weeks at number one on the Billboard album chart?
7: Purple Rain.
2: Purple Rain, finally. Purple Rain.
1: I love the emails I've gotten this since this question.
2: Yeah.
1: It's just the all capital in the header.
3: No context.
2: Yeah, this one's caused a lot of consternation. Okay, question four, stairway to seven. Getting up there now. Still have 47 seconds on the clock. What four-letter female name is the most common female name used in song titles all time?
7: Mary.
2: Mary is correct.
1: Okay.
2: Yes. Very nice. Three questions to go. Step number five on the stairway to seven. 43 seconds still left on the clock. What musician who died in December of 1988 is mentioned in the lyrics of Thunder Road by Bruce Springsteen?
7: Roy Orbison.
2: Roy Orbison is correct.
5: Roy Orbison singing for the lonely. Hey, that's me and I want you only.
2: Hippie Chris, you have 40 seconds on the clock. You're up to step six on the stairway to seven. If you get this one right, you will have a chance to win the prize to see us come in here. We'd love to see you on a Power Hour. But first, you got to get through six to get to seven. When Taylor Swift was at Madison Square Garden to watch the NBA Finals, she wore a shirt with what musician's name on the shirt slightly misspelled?
7: Stevie Nicks.
2: Stevie Nicks is correct.
1: Here we are.

0: Nix was spelled K-N-I-C-K-S. Step number 7 on the stairway to 7. Get this right, and we'll see you next Friday. Who's this?
1: We never really wanted to wreck a hotel room or anything. It was like days and days of this building up. One day you get a cold breakfast. The next day room service is not there. About 14 days on the road, all of a sudden it's like one hotel is going to get all the grief.
2: Yeah.
0: Who is that?
3: Can I hear it again?
0: Yep, here we go, but the clock keeps running.
1: We never really wanted to wreck a hotel room or anything. It was like days and days of this building up. One day you get a cold breakfast. The next day room service is not there. About 14 days on the road, all of a sudden it's like one hotel is going to get all the grief.
2: Yeah.
3: Glenn Fry.
0: Glenn Fry is correct. Yes. There's your winner. Kippy Chris. Uh-oh, he's coming in.
4: Gotta see him. Now, most of you can't see this, but I can see regret in one man's eyes.
0: That's a winner!
3: Get ready to get naked out here.
0: Yeah. Nicely done! All
3: the baby.
0: He's got it. Well done,
3: Hank. Believe it.
4: Impressive.
0: That was very, very impressive.
5: I thought you asked him to repeat it to just to mock him.
0: Wow, that's great. Yeah, she thought just to mock me, you wanted me to repeat. Hippie Chris, you're the first winner on the stairway to 7. BB Shane will get your information. We'll have your picture took. You can put it on the wall. You can come in here next Friday or whatever Friday at your leisure. I'll be out that day.
4: Yeah, he's not as laid back about this as he sounds.
0: We have the sports game tomorrow. Put up or stay up sports trivia. We'll play again on Friday. Another chance to be a winner. Hippie Chris showed you the way. Two Guys Named Chris show.
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0: Rachel, that's exciting. That's exciting. You were asking about Desperado, but the excitement, of course, took over because we had a winner in Stairway to Seven. We had Hippie Chris get all the way through 7 questions right. It's the first time that's happened. A lot of people saying this game's too hard. Well, you only get one.
4: Now we got it.
0: You know what I say to them, too, is we played put up or shut up here for years and years. Nobody ever beat Chris Dim. You just can't beat him. You know, it's almost impossible to beat him. Of course, the last guy ever to play beat Chris Dim, which is incredible. But one of the questions was, what was the first song Glenn Frey and Don Henley ever wrote together, which was Desperado? And Biggie said my rendition was better. You'd never heard this.
5: I didn't even know this existed.
0: When I was young and in Glee Club, choir.
4: Now set the scene for you. Playing on your belly on top of the piano. Miss Qualls playing.
0: Yeah, Miss Qualls was our choir director, our Glee Club teacher. And we did Desperado, and she said, I need a soloist. I raised my hand.
4: Yeah.
0: And so Winter Chorale, spotlight on me, and they turn all the attention to me. They got the microphone, of course, and I step to the center of the stage. This is a young Chris Kelly, age 13.

0: Not a dry eye.
1: The voice of an angel.
0: Thank you.
1: I can't believe that's you.
0: I know.
2: You should have seen his father crying. different reason.
0: Front row.
2: Leaned over to your mom and said, I wouldn't count on grandkids.
1: I don't guess he's going to be playing football.
0: I could have gone football. I could have gone football scholarship at Glee Club. You know, that's what I didn't hide it. When you've got a gift, you share it with the world.
1: A gift like this, yes.
2: His father could never return to the American Legion. Right. Where's the ridicule?
0: It's the last night I ever went. Man, thank God for VHS recording. This is the only thing we had. That's what we recorded on our camcorder.
1: The clarity is unbelievable for such an old tape.
2: He had such a great voice.
0: There was a time. I hit puberty 6 months later. That was it.
2: Yep,
0: that was it. And then
2: he became the big bopper.
0: No good after that. You know? Oh, freedom. Miss Qualls missed a note or two because she was just staring like everybody else in the audience. You
2: blown
0: know?
2: Away.
0: What else could you do? What else could you do?
2: You're telling me that ain't a girl.
0: You're welcome. That's it. I can't play it. I'm sorry. I can't play it anymore. Oh, God. It's too good. It's too good. I know. By the way, we were just talking. Flyaway Friday is Friday, so that's if he had won on a Friday, you get a $500 gift voucher to anywhere Piedmont Triad International Airport. Fly this close. Did you see that plane out of, I think it was Charlotte, hit the birds and heroically had to came back.
2: Still, the bird strike is still a thing.
0: It's,
2: I mean,
0: that's a big deal.
2: You know, and airports pay. Mm-hmm. You know, people to be out there to scare the birds off, shoot at them, you know, chase them with dogs, but birds are burden.
0: Is there anything you can do?
2: I don't think so.
1: I mean, they do everything they can.
0: Yeah, I know. And then here, this was a flight headed. Actually, I'm sorry, it was not out of Charlotte. It was out of Myrtle Beach.
2: Yeah.
0: So if you, what did it hit?
2: Seagull
0: coming out of. It was that. Or what else could it hit? Hermit crab.
3: Myrtle Beach Doug.
0: What did it hit? Myrtle Beach Doug. What's he doing up there? Clipped to wings on its way back in, you know. Big Johnson t-shirt.
2: Somebody threw a boogie board at it.
0: Exactly. But it was okay. Everything was fine. They're saying now there's one airline called Jetstar that might start charging for overhead bins, the overhead bin space. That's too far, you know.
1: Go out of business, please.
0: Yeah, that's, come on. You got to give us a chance.
2: They kind of already do most. I mean, they
0: to bring
2: for
0: the bag on.
2: Carry on, yeah.
0: Yeah. Now they're talking about charging for the space you take. So if you're taking up one whole row or whatever up there, you're paying more than somebody else. That seems like too much to me. Right, just pay for the bag that you bring
2: on. I already charge you, yeah. Most places give you a personal item, but that's like a woman's purse, a backpack.
0: Well, now, I never fly, so if I'm carrying a small bag on, that's free, or do I
1: checking
0: get...
1: Bags is checking bags pay, but you get a carry-on that can be like a little duffel bag or a backpack, and then also a purse.
0: I thought so. You get one for free, don't you?
2: If it's a suitcase, I think they charge for a carry-on now. So, do they not?
1: No.
2: Some? Okay.
0: I don't think so.
1: No, it has to be a certain, you know, it has to be a certain size because it has to fit.
0: Yeah, right.
1: But every time I've flown in my whole life, I've had a suitcase, which is like a duffel bag, and then my purse. And that's free.
0: I thought that was the right
2: way. My CPAP doesn't count medical device.
0: Oh, does it not?
2: That always flew. That never counted as one of my items.
0: The budget airline Jetstar is going to start charging passengers $18 each way to use overhead bin space at all.
2: Look, once they started charging us for seats, like you paid more for a better seat, like if you wanted the aisle, I think anything goes.
0: But overhead bin, but you can stick it under the seat in front of you for free. But if you want the overhead spot, $18. Coming up here on the Two Guys Named Chris Show, America Inside the Numbers. 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And are you doing it enough? The question answered next. 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
0: Surprised to read, America inside the number. I'm surprised to read they're saying the best state to live in the United States. Get your guess ready on the best and worst state to live in. I just read this. But first, we were talking about airlines and what they charge for. Yesterday, we mentioned that a security expert from Harvard said that the amount of liquid they allow you with on the plane, 3.4 ounces or something, is, they called it security theater. I wondered if we have a P1 listener who's in TSA. Didn't hear from him yesterday. And he came at me with both barrels today. Nice guy. He's the one that when I flew to New York last year, because I didn't know how to get my real ID, when I went through the doors at the airport, he came over and held my hand all the way through.
2: Yeah, he thought, come on, little buddy.
0: Yeah, and he put the wings on me. He's like, those are real wings.
2: We got a real special guest with us today.
0: Nice guy, Michael. He's really nice. But he says, I was listening later to the podcast. You all were saying that the guy from Harvard doesn't think that liquids, gels, aerosols matter. I want you to know that they do. A small travel-sized toothpaste that is filled with the proper explosive and placed next to the wall where you're sitting could blow a large hole into the side of the plane. But the point from the guy at Harvard was, yeah, but if you catch somebody going through with too much toothpaste, you throw it in a trash can right there next to the TSA guys. It could blow up part of the airport. You know, it's like, why do you do that? Why don't you handle it?
2: Yeah.
0: You know, aren't you, 'cause you're allowed. It's like, oh, it's too big. Okay, I'll go put it in the trash can. You know, why do they not take it from you and secure it away? That's a pretty good question. But that's a lot of, unnecessary work, I would think.
2: Yeah.
0: Right? Don't you think?
2: I think so. I mean,
0: he says. So that was the big question. So they called it what he called security theater. And he says, no.
2: I like that term. I think there's probably a lot of that.
0: Security theater.
2: Yeah.
0: Well, let me tell you, Michael from TSA, who again gave me my wings and pinned them on me and all that stuff, which was really cool. He's a great guy, but he's in the minority here because folks like Two Wheel Hardo and many, many others said, yeah, it's all absolutely, a big crock. Yeah. It's a big, not since we talked about the WNBA have I gotten such outrage, such backlash. To those WNBA players.
1: People feel very strongly about the WNBA.
0: Very strongly about that. Man, that win on the game on Stairway to Seven just like just gassed me. You know, it's like, wow, now I'm out of energy. I had a conversation with the Littlest Patriot yesterday. We were on vacations back-to-back weeks. I was gone 2 weeks ago. We all were. And then Littlest Patriot was out last week. Now, he's roughly my age, 3 years younger than me. I'm never supposed to say that, by the way.
2: He never wants you to
0: he
2: tell
0: never
2: his
0: wants
2: age.
0: Anybody to know his age. But we are maybe 4 years apart, 3 or 4 years apart in age. And he came in the office yesterday because we hadn't seen each other in 2 weeks. I was out a week, he was out a week. And he said, did you have a nice vacation? I said, yes. He said, what'd you do? I said, we went to the beach. We laid on the beach. I read a book. It was very, very quiet. He said, was anybody there? I said, very few people were there. It was spacious. He goes, what'd you do for dinner? I was like, well, one night we went wild and had calabash.
2: Wow.
1: Whoa.
0: That's fried seafood.
2: It is, yeah.
0: One night I had fried seafood. Wow. And he said, what time did you go to bed? I said, by 9.
1: Living it up.
0: Right. And I said, did you have a similar vacation? He said, we flew to Cabo. And I was at a foam party every single night till 4 a.m. A foam party.
2: Yeah.
0: I said, you're kidding. I partied every single night. And it was like, oh, I was drunk and foam party and drugs were flying around. And it was
2: couldn't have more opposite vacations.
0: Molly. And I was like, okay, really? And he's like, yeah, well, have a good day. Like, that, what?
1: I don't care what his age is. Yeah, that doesn't sound fun.
0: No.
1: I would way rather have been on the beach doing nothing, eating calabash.
0: Thank you.
1: I don't understand. I mean, is this a midlife crisis?
10: Well, I said to him, aren't you a grandfather? I didn't talk about it.
2: Yeah, don't you dare.
1: I mean,
2: now he loves the child, but don't bring him up.
10: I said, you're a grandfather. Should you be at a foam party? Stop talking about that.
1: I'm expecting
2: Who do you
1: him
2: think
1: to,
2: drove us?
1: I'm expecting him to roll up in a convertible at any day.
0: Midlife crisis.
1: Yeah.
0: Is 50-something midlife anymore? I don't know. I guess.
1: People live to 100 now, yeah.
0: No, you're right.
2: Yeah.
0: I just read a thing that said, like, I mean, really, truly, 50 is the new 35 because people are living long. If you may, you know, the average. Sorry, the medicine's too good. Keeps you alive too long. It just does. You know, that was one of the things when I asked ChatGPT. I said, give me a good news about the state of the world. They said medication is so good you can live in the. I mean, it's like they're getting rid of diseases.
2: You're staring right at it. The meds I'm on, they keeping
0: that's
2: me going.
0: That's why he's still living.
2: Yeah.
0: Exactly.
2: Now, the side effects suck on a lot of them, but they do keep you going.
0: But they said, but, you know, my question has always been, yeah, but the life prognosis, America Inside the Numbers, is still like 79, 78. It hasn't gone up that much. But that takes into account people who die in car accidents or fall off cliffs and all that kind of stuff. Article I read said if you make it to 65, you're likely to make it to 85. You know, you probably will make it on, you know, because you avoid the accidents or whatever and you're healthy enough. If 65, you're going to make it all the way to 85.
2: And I feel like you become more vigilant, obviously, about your health as you get older, too.
0: 100%.
2: I mean, my mother is on her health and she's, of course, in her 60s and she's on it all the time.
1: You do less things that could accidentally get you killed, sure. I think. I mean, obviously, there are accidents and all that, but when you're younger, you're reckless.
0: Absolutely. Well, you drink probably more.
2: Yeah.
0: And you're definitely right.
1: You stack two ladders on top of each other.
0: Yes. And you think, well, you've got all the time in the world. Mm-hmm. You know, nothing's going to touch you. 100% right. You get way more careful, way more mature as you get older. How about this? Now, this is health related. Maybe Shay and I saw this. There's something going around online here and some good suggestions. What is today's asbestos? Meaning 30 years from now, we're going to go, oh my God, it's killing us. But we didn't know it then.
2: Vape.
0: But aren't there warnings against vape now?
1: Well, we know that's bad.
0: I think you know it's bad for you. It's terrible for you and you have no idea.
1: It's either good for you or harmless.
0: They were using asbestos in every building thinking there's no harm here. It was causing cancer. They had no idea. There's no thought.
2: Anymore, I don't know.
0: Wait a minute. Oh, sorry, BB Shay. Your mic's on.
10: Oh, sorry. Yeah. I think your GLP-1s.
0: Do you really?
10: I think your Wegovy's

0: spray them all over the place.
1: Scented air fresheners. I mean, we have a candle in here. I have heard that candles are not very good for you. You know, it's like smoking cigarettes by having those scented candles in here. The GLP-1s got mentioned. Spray sunscreen.
0: I've heard that.
1: It's terrible for you, and we don't know it.
2: But it's so convenient.
1: You know, when I use, and Biggie and I both have this app. It's called Yuka. And you can scan the barcode of food items, and it will give it a grade on how good or bad it is for you. If it gets 100 or an A+, you know, it's really good for you. And then it'll tell you why it's not good. If it gets a 30, it's like, well, it's full of sugar. It's full of this. If you do sunscreen, they all get zeros. They all get
2: awful. That's wild.
1: But the only ones that don't are ones that when you spray it on, they leave you totally white.
0: And it's like the kids or the baby lotion sunscreen.
1: Yes. Like if there's one that I bought recently because it got a good score, I took it to the beach. And when I sprayed it on, it was almost like shaving cream or foam. And then when you rub it in, it still leaves you really, really white.
0: I'm wearing it right now.
1: Yeah, they can't tell with her. She's so opaque.
2: Yeah.
1: She's so pale. She's, you know, it's if she smears white paint all over, who's going to know?
0: You can't tell.
1: You can't tell it at all.
2: The Yuka app is great.
1: It is.
2: But it's also so upsetting because, like, as I scroll through mine, most of the things I scan, they're all poor. Because you think you're doing something healthy. You think you're having something healthy, and it never is, especially anything diet.
1: You're not. I know.
2: Diet is so full of chemicals, and you're like...
1: That's where the Yuka app... Sometimes I just know it, and I don't even scan it. I'm like, I'd rather be in the dark.
2: I'd want to be in the dark, yeah.
1: Energy drinks. You know, we're drinking a lot of energy drinks, and... That many years from now, we'll come back and we'll say, oh, well, we shouldn't have been drinking that.
3: I think we know that, though.
1: I do, too.
3: I think most people, it's not the greatest thing to drink.
0: I don't think they're really going to be cancer-causing as much as they are, stroke and heart attack.
3: Yeah.
1: I mean, some people already, you know.
0: Young people.
1: Young people are having heart issues.
2: I do think it's funny, like, an energy drink to me, you know, it doesn't, I think in my mind, it gives me a little extra pep to get up in the morning. Mm-hmm. But then there are people, I know Rachel, like, you can't have certain energy drinks, right?
0: Celsius. Yeah. I mean, I used to drink Red Bull like it was water.
2: But Celsius, you said.
0: Celsius almost killed me.
1: Mm-hmm. The last one was lithium batteries, because we use them for everything now. And it's like, though, and you know, like we're mining for them, whoever has most lithium batteries. And they're fairly new. I mean, if you're sitting on top of a battery in your AI or your car that's electric, you know, what's it doing to you? Do we know? I don't know. But those are, you know, 30 years from now, we're like, oh, we got to get rid of that.
0: It'll probably be something, I think we might have talked about this. You have no idea.
1: All right.
0: Because they had no idea. They weren't suspicious of asbestos.
2: No.
1: Some jackrabbit put pickleball on there. By golly. Don't you come at me like
2: that. Causing too many injuries.
1: That's right. Well, you know, Charles Barkley spoke out on pickleball. He scorched earth on pickleball, saying, all these people are out there killing themselves playing a game that they think is harmless, but really you're breaking your hip, you're falling down. Well, there are a lot of injuries.
2: Yeah.
1: Because older people do go out there and play. They go 0 to 100 and play. And a lot, you know, the worst thing that they do is run backwards for a ball over their head, run backwards without turning, and you can fall and hit your head. And that can cause a serious injury.
2: Well, you know, when pickleball first talked about it, it was a game strictly basically for the elderly.
1: Yes.
2: And they weren't, because you didn't move much. Now it's been taken over by guys like you, divorced dads, middle-aged people trying to show that they still got it.
0: I feel like you should be flattered, because he basically said you're not old. He called you young.
1: He did. He's like, now.
2: Yeah, you're now. I mean, you're young compared to what the original pickleball crowd was.
0: That's not what the people at the Trading Post say.
1: It's the third person that said that. Just the other day, I was at the Trading Post buying my groceries, and I had just played pickleball, and she said, did you play pickleball today? I said, I did. She goes, it's so great for somebody your age to still be getting out there. And I just want to
0: you got to use the time you have left, sir. Do you need me to help you out to the car?
1: I pointed out those stats on, if I make it at 65, I'll make it to 85. I
2: got it. Look at these stats I just looked up.
1: Did you come back from vacation? Did you eat calabash? I did.
2: I did. Is it good? It was good.
1: Did you get fried fish? I did. That's exactly right. Best and worst states to live in. America inside the numbers. Boy, the best one, it's kind of a boring state. I'll let you guess it. To me, it's like one you never think about. But because of healthcare and access to parks and pollution and all that, it's number one. Eddie, you're talking about pickleball. Go ahead.
4: Yeah, my brother-in-law, who you've played pickleball with a few times, who's super healthy, tore his Achilles freakily going for a ball.
1: Ooh.
4: Healthy guy, super in shape, was out of commission for like 6 months.
1: Oh, my. Who's your brother-in-law?
4: Matt Taylor, him and

0: his cousin Josh play a bunch?
1: Oh, yeah. Oh, I know. Yeah, I know them very well. Yeah. Josh is a good player, too. I see them out there a lot. Yeah, yeah, yeah. That's my biggest fear is the Achilles tear. Because sometimes, thank you very much, Eddie. Appreciate it. Sometimes when I go out, like I have this device that I bought for $20. It's a heel stretcher.
2: I remember that. God, I remember that.
1: It's still in my bag. My heel stretcher, I use it every single time before and after playing because I'm afraid because it's a lot of stop start and that torn Achilles, man, I'd be out of commission. I feel like that would set me back maybe forever, you know,
2: at
1: when you get to a certain age and you tear your Achilles, it just sounds so painful. You know, it sounds awful. I saw a guy on the tennis court do that one time.
2: Oh, he was young. Yeah. Don't you hear the snap and see it?
1: I didn't hear it. He said he did. I wasn't close enough to him. But he just, and we were doing just like a quick little like run across the baseline drill. And he was 28 and he stopped and started hopping up. And he said, I think I just popped my Achilles. And I just,
3: Achilles is such an aggressive word.
1: They need
3: to name it something else.
1: Yes. And when he said the word like popped my Achilles, I always think of Kevin Durant in that game where
2: you could see it happen.
1: I know. That's why I stretch out my calves, but I don't know that. That's why I spent $20 on a calf stretcher.
2: Yeah, I mean, but hey, you know what? You're using it, so.
3: What does it do?
2: It stretches his calves.
3: Like, how does, is it a?
1: It takes $20 right out of your pocket.
3: Does it do anything?
2: I believe if you scroll far enough back on our social media, we have a picture of it.
1: I can go get it out of the car. I should get it out of the car at the next commercial break.
3: That's not necessary. You're doing too much.
2: Yeah.
1: You know what probably happened? I'll step on it by accident and break my ankle while I'm playing.
2: Out of doubt.
1: It's really odd. In fact, if we play, there was an old game show. It used to be called Liars Club. My dad used to watch it in the 70s. And there would be like some celebrities and they would pass around an object. And each one of them had to say what they thought it was. And one of them knew. So they were telling the truth. If you looked at it, you'd never probably come up with what it is. But you step on it. And then it rocks backwards. It looks like a boat on the bottom. You put your foot in it, and it rocks backwards, so it really stretches out your calf.
2: Believe it or not, I'm sure every NFL training camp has 20 of them.
1: Do you think so?
2: Yes, I do.
1: I don't know if it's for the elderly set or what, but...
2: No, I bet, believe it or not, you and several NFL players use it each day.
1: A guy I play with a lot, nice guy, Rick, he had one. And he's like, this will save my Achilles. And I said, can I use it? And he said, no.
2: Get your own. calf stretcher.
1: That's the way of the pickleball player. You know, we're not going to stretch each other out there, are we?
2: No.
1: He's like, I'm not going to use it for you. He wants every advantage. He's like hockey. He wants every advantage you can get.
3: That's what I always pictured, though, is you guys all stretching each other out over there.
1: Wouldn't you think? Yeah. Can you stretch me out? Yeah.
3: How much time you guys spend together?
1: We do spend a lot of time together. That's true. Yeah. In fact, one time recently, I was playing with a guy named Josh, and both Diesel and I, my partner and I, we're both late. We were stuck in the same traffic jam. And so we both texted, sorry, going to be about 15 minutes late. And that's all we said. And Josh wrote back, you two girls jerking each other off again. Come on, let's go. I didn't take kind of it.
2: Oh, my God.
1: Using your calf stretcher to jerk each other off again.
2: Thank God you don't have one of the new cars that read texts aloud to you. While you're in this, waiting for this terrible wreck to clear. People are on the side of the road crying. Just here's your car. Are you two jerking each other off again? Cops are just staring at you.
1: What kind of sick monster?
2: Would you like me to read the text aloud?
1: Yes. What are you two jerking each other off again? We have multiple injuries over here, sir.
3: Windows cracked open a little bit.
2: Would you like to reply? No.
1: No. No, Josh. I'll be there in just a minute. Thank you. Let's see if Josh ever gets to use my calf stretcher, by the way.
2: Right.
1: You think I've given up my calf stretcher to Josh? I don't think so. The state that is best to live in, according to studies, for health care, but I find it to be a boring state, I have to tell you. Health care, and it was like access to parks and fresh air and all that kind of stuff.
2: I immediately thought of the boring states. Vermont.
1: Number one!
2: Yeah.
3: You did it.
1: Vermont is it. Yes.
2: Yes, Vermont is always on the top of a list of like best place to live.
1: Yes.
2: But it's terribly boring.
1: That's what everybody says.
2: A little surprised because I always pictured Vermont as expensive, though.
1: I bet it's beautiful. I don't know about expense. You're probably right. During COVID, I considered moving there. I said to my wife, let's go. Because I read an article. I said, what state is handling COVID best? And they said Vermont, because there weren't that many people there and everybody wore masks and all that. And I said, let's move to Vermont. And she said, are you out of your mind? I mean, she thought I had COVID. She's like, you're having a fever dream. Then I have a connection to the state that ranked worst, Tennessee. Tennessee was worse. Weak worker protections. My son's going there. He's on the way right now. He's going to school at Tennessee. Unfriendly treatment of LGBTQ+.
2: That's not shocking.
1: Homeless population is pretty rough in Tennessee. In Knoxville, there's like a homeless encampment down there.
2: Oh, yeah.
1: Near the campus.
2: I'll tell you, there's a lot more homeless encampments than you realize.
1: That's true.
2: You especially wouldn't notice them because you don't pay attention when you drive, but...
1: Oh, God. Imagine a talk-to-text again coming through there when I'm next to a homeless encampment.
2: They cleared a massive one out not far from me. I was like, I never knew was there.
1: I know. You don't even realize.
2: No, I wondered. I was like, why are all these rider trucks on the side of the road? And later, you see, it's like, oh, they cleared that homeless encampment out. And I'm like, I never knew it was there.
3: They start to grow. They start off inconspicuous, and then they start to... Yeah. You start noticing there will be like a collection of shopping carts and...
1: Yeah. Mm-hmm. Well, you know, I took my son out for a Mexican meal in Knoxville, and we went right by it, and I was like, dang, and here I've got a chalupa. And just and these guys are just over there, and I've got queso and everything. I'm like, geez, this is really bad. I'm sorry.
2: Wow.
1: There's a song by Stephen Lynch that it really talks about... It's called Tennessee, and talks about the kind of state it is. Although I like it, you know?

0: in Tennessee. Oh, in Tennessee.
1: So my son's getting his higher education.
2: That's right. You're paying a lot of money for that, too.
1: Tennessee. Let's play the Big Money Celebrity Match game right now.
3: Two guys named Chris.
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1: Big Money Celebrity Match Game is what we're playing today and all this week. You try to match BB Shay, Big E, and Red Rachel. If you do it best, you are a winner. You get to choose A, B, C, or D. We have four match game puzzles or questions in front of me. I'll read you a sentence, leave one word out of it, leave it blank. You fill in the blank, you try to match what they have written down on their whiteboard. Seth will try it, so will Teresa, Dustin, and Josh. And Seth gets to go first. Hello, Seth, how you doing?
14: Doing great. How are you guys this morning?
1: Oh, doing very well. Thank you very much for listening. We appreciate it. You're the first player, so you can have A, B, C, or D. Which would you like?
14: Let's just go in order and say A.
1: All right, starting off at the top, A it is. Listen closely. Everybody write down your answer to this. And you'll try to match them, Seth. The king was so lazy, he made his servant hold his blank. Think about it and write down your answer. The king was so lazy, he made his servant hold his blank. You're not a royal watcher, are you?
15: No, I do not care. I don't care what they're up to.
1: Man, that's where you and my wife differ. She's a big royal person. We had that report earlier that the radio station in England accidentally reported that King Charles had died. Wasn't true. They had his obit ready to go, and somebody just accidentally put it on the air.
15: You know, they do that with, I mean, the big publications do that with all of the celebrities pretty much.
1: You know what, my wife and I, she pointed this out to me the other day. She was reading on Apple News, and it had a picture of Katy Perry and Justin Trudeau. But the headline, and they were on a beach, and it says, Katy Perry shares intimate moment, they were kissing, with Justin Timberlake.
15: Oof.
1: And it was like, what? Because he's married.
2: Yeah.
1: You know, but it was Trudeau, so they just totally messed it up. But it got right to her phone. You know, she turned it right to me, and she's like, that's going to cause a major international incident.
15: And, okay.
1: Nothing happened. Yeah. Nothing at all happened. All right, let's go to you, Seth. The king was so lazy, he made his servant hold his blank. What do you say?
14: Let's go with crown.
1: He made his servant hold his crown. To you, BB Shay.
0: I went there. I said penis.
1: Yeah. That's one that is a possibility. You know, we used to have Dave Aiken in here. He's a royal watcher.
15: Mm-hmm.
1: And he does believe that King Charles' servant holds his toothbrush and, like, all he has to do is move his face back and forth.
15: It's like more work.
1: Yes. It is more work. Mm-hmm. He thinks he puts his toothpaste on his toothbrush for him. And doesn't he travel with his own toilet wherever he goes?
2: Yes, and Dave believes all this, that he doesn't do anything on his own.
1: Like nothing. Like he doesn't tie shoes.
2: No.
1: Doesn't pick out his clothes. It's all ready for him. Like somebody puts his clothes mm-hmm. on him. Biggie, we want to see crown.
2: I went there. I said Royal Junk.
1: Royal Junk. Oh, that's the one you should have gone with, apparently, Seth. Red Rachel.
15: I almost did, but I said beer.
1: Isn't that nice? You're a little bit more classy than to say that.
15: Well, don't go there.
1: Listen, Seth, we've had four-way ties at zero before, so don't think you're out of this game just yet. But we have three more players with a chance to get a match. Teresa is one of them. Hello, Teresa. How you doing?
16: How you doing, Chris?
1: Doing very well. Thank you very much for asking. You can have B, C, or D. Which would you like?
16: Give me C.
1: C it is. All right, listen closely now. And again, just need one match here to take the lead. The worst hair salon in town specializes in blank cuts. Blank cuts. The worst hair salon in town specializes in blank cuts. My son just got his hair cut the other day here. Now he's on the way back to Tennessee. He only will get it cut here, so he's not doing it again until fall break, which is 7 or 8 weeks away. And he said, I only trust my stylist.
2: Okay.
1: That's it. And I said, you could get it done in Knoxville. He's very into his hair. It does look good.
15: I think that's normal at his age.
1: I do too. Trying to attract the ladies. And they do love his hair. They always say he's got great hair. And to me, all kids that age who are like in their early 20s have like the same cut. You know, it's very similar.
15: Yeah. And it's like if they go to a regular old place, mm-hmm. it could be just a little off and nobody will notice except for them.
1: I know. You know, I had a good friend. Well, a friend, we were in high school. He passed away, cancer. And when I looked at his obituary, they had some pictures of it. And one of them was the high school yearbook photo. Big time mullet.
2: Oh, that's funny.
1: And I was like, and it never registered. But when we had mullets back when I was in the 80s, you know, when I was in high school, you don't think, oh, this is going to show up here. And
2: no, well, it's the thing, too. It's going to be,
1: I mean, I looked at it and it's like, wow. And he had a magnificent flowing mullet.
2: Too. Yeah.
1: It was great.
2: I came up where the rat tail was still kind of a thing.
1: Oh, yes.
2: I always wonder where Rat Tail Kid is now.
1: Well, and will it show up at an obituary? You know, at some point you're going to see it. Let's go back to Teresa. The worst hair salon in town specializes in blank cuts.
16: Mohawk
1: cuts. All right, BB Shay.
17: I put cold cuts.
1: Cold cuts. Funny answer.
2: I like that.
1: Very funny. Biggie.
2: I said buzz cuts.
1: Buzz cuts. Red Rachel.
15: I said cold cuts.
1: Cold cut. Boy.
2: Nice job, guys.
1: Cold cuts would have gotten you two. Junk would have gotten you two the first go around. Now we have a two-way tie at zero. It's happened before where everybody's missed them all. Let's see if Dustin can keep this trend going or break the tie. Hello, Dustin. How you doing?
18: Hey, pretty good. How's it going?
1: Doing very well, thank you. You can have B as in boy or D as in dog. Which would you like?
18: I'll take D as in dog.
1: All right, listen closely. Everybody writes down their answer. We just need one to take the lead. Three's a perfecto. The reason the cocktail waitress gets such big tips is because of her fantastic blank. Boy, Biggie was writing. Everybody was. Red Rachel's writing a big one. Well, you've done the job. The reason the cocktail waitress gets such big tips is because of her fantastic blank. Think about that and write down your answer. The reason the cocktail waitress gets such big tips is because of her fantastic blank. Dustin, you need one to take the lead. Three is a perfecto. If you get just one, we'll have to say goodbye, unfortunately, to Seth and Teresa. See what everybody in? Everybody's in. All right, Dustin, it's to you. The reason the cocktail waitress gets such big tips is because of her fantastic blank. What do you say?
18: Well, I guess it's probably not personality. I'll go with boobs.
1: Boobs! Her fantastic boobs. BB Shay!
17: Knockers.
1: I'll give it to you. That's one. Biggie.
2: This one was obvious. Tits.
1: Oh, okay. We try to keep it classy around here. Rachel, I know you did.
15: I thought it was obvious. I said personality.
1: Personality! Good for you.
15: I made great tips. Just want to put that out there.
1: I know you did. That's exactly right. Sorry, Teresa. Sorry, Seth. We could have a three-way tie at two. We do not. We have Dustin on the board with two, and he has the lead. And Josh is the only person standing in his way here. Josh, three wins it, two ties it, and sends it to overtime. Are you ready?
19: Ready.
1: One match game question left. Nurse Nancy kept screaming, "Faster, faster," as she rode the new blank. Nurse Nancy kept screaming, faster, faster, as she rode the new blank. Think about that. Everybody else writes down their answer. Two ties it. Three wins it. Anything less than two, and Dustin is the winner. Nurse Nancy kept screaming, faster, faster, as she rode the new blank. Biggie is erased. Three is a winner here, but you have to get a perfecto to win. Otherwise, we go overtime. We've had an overtime game this week. Let's see what happens. Biggie's in. Baby Shay's in. Rachel's in. Okay, this is it. Nurse Nancy kept screaming, faster, faster, as she rode the new blank. Josh, what do you say?
19: Patient.
1: Patient. This is for the win. BB Shay, patient.
17: But doctor.
1: Oh. On the right track, but doctor. Biggie, that means we have to see patient from you. What do you say?
2: No, he should have gone the other way. Doctor.
1: Doctor. Red Rachel.
15: Doctor.
1: Oh, could have won it. Doctor is the answer. All three of you. Good game. We play again tomorrow. The winner today is Dustin. We could have, you know, we could have had a 3-2 game here today. Coming up here on the Two Guys Named Chris show. Speaking of doctors, something was invented 161 years ago today by a doctor meant to save lives. And today, it's in your medicine cabinet.
2: Ooh.
1: Without question, it is in your medicine. Almost guaranteed. That's next. Two Guys Named Chris show.
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1: Biggie just said something intriguing. Yesterday we were talking about 7-Up. They're changing their formula, the drink, to go more lime forward instead of lemon lime. I didn't know this. You know, it was all over the news that they're changing their formula. And a lot of people were like, no, God,
2: no. I love social media comments on anything, but yeah. especially on things like this where it just doesn't matter.
1: No. Now, wait, what? Now, that's what you said that intrigued me. You said it's a gimmicky thing. It's for headlines. Yeah, sure. You know? But I don't know about that because like drinks don't, especially 7-Up's been around forever. They don't usually change their recipe. I remember when Coke did it in the 80s and it was the number one story for months.
2: Well, that was very different. I don't think there's anything different.
1: I think they
2: repackaged the can, because the can now says instead of lemon lime, it says lime lemon. So I think it's all.
1: You don't even think there's anything.
2: No, and in 6 months they'll say, "All right, we heard you."
15: Do you think there's any like legal requirements that if they're going to change it to emphasize the lime, that they have to put more lime?
1: I do, but I think they can put the tiniest
15: like
1: 1%
15: amount. More. Yeah,
1: because the review I saw of it by some influencer said I don't taste much of a difference. You know, it's basically the same. It's just what Biggie is saying. But, you know, I mean, y'all didn't live through the Coke thing, but this was probably not. It was 1985. Coke was 100 years old, and Pepsi was beating it in taste tests. And so Coke said, all right, we're changing our formula. They made it sweeter. Pepsi was sweeter. So Coke made it sweeter. They branded it as New Coke, and everybody tried it, and everybody hated it. And they went back to Coca-Cola Classic. And for probably 10 or 15 years, you'd get both. You could get Coca-Cola Classic, which was the original.
2: Or New Coke.
1: And a few people I knew liked New Coke better because it was sweeter.
2: That's always wild to me.
1: Yeah, and Pepsi, that was smart advertising by Pepsi. They would literally camp out at department stores and do a blind taste test. And they'd say, which drink do you like better? And people would always say Coke. And they'd say, well, taste these two. And they'd say, well, I like number two better. And it was Pepsi because it was sweeter. Yeah. You know, we like sweet stuff, of course. And then they did the – and I wonder if Coke had it in mind they were always going to change back. But it was a PR nightmare for him.
2: Well, I was going to say, in that case, I think it might have been, if that was the plan, it really backfired.
1: It either did or didn't. You do hear it. It was like a huge bumbling mistake. However, what they got was headlines for a year, and eventually you had the choice of either, and they did move back in front of Pepsi. Pepsi's like third now.
15: They're number one now. Yeah, I would say it worked.
1: Yeah, but I mean, it took a long time. It was noted as, oh, this was a huge mistake. Kind of like Cracker Barrel. Remember Cracker changed their logo? You know?
2: Well, that to me, we found out was basically a gimmick.
1: Yeah, but the woman who was
2: I know
1: in charge, she lost her job. She stepped down.
2: And remember they were going to change the inside of the restaurants, but it winds up they only changed like three.
1: Yes.
15: And when they open new restaurants, the new ones will be very modern.
1: Oh, you think they will?
15: There are modern ones that are open. I mean, I've seen people post videos and they're like, this is what a brand new Cracker Barrel looks like.
1: Really?
15: Mm-hmm.
2: I haven't seen that. I thought they went the other way afterwards. They said, no, we're going to keep it exactly the same.
15: I mean, maybe in the future, but they did open some that looked like modern.
1: The woman stepped down. And so that seemed to be real backlash, which was really uncalled for, you know, when Cracker Barrel.
2: I just know at the time they said that they redid. It was only like three of them.
1: Yeah.
2: And they didn't even change the signs. I thought they were going the other way. I'd like to see. Yeah, I mean, if they're going back to doing the modern thing, that's risky.
1: I wouldn't do it. I mean, if one person gets word of it, because if they get, what was his name? Uncle Herschel off the.
2: They took Uncle Herschel off
1: the logo and everything.
15: But
1: I know.
15: What are you supposed to do if you're a restaurant and you're old fashioned and people aren't coming out? They're not spending money. And then everybody gets mad at you when you try to become more modern, but it's like, but you're not spending money here, so what are we supposed to do?
2: Yeah, you're exactly right.
15: I felt like they were in a lose-lose situation, and I felt sorry for the company.
1: Well, going more modern, what could you do? I mean, if you, I don't know.
15: They introduced alcohol to the menu. That's one thing that they did.
1: Did they?
15: Yeah.
1: If you go more modern, that's a loser. I don't think that works for an old-school country kind of restaurant.
2: As we talked, though, a lot of the outrage folks hadn't eaten in Cracker Barrel in 3 years.
15: That's what I'm saying. What are you going to do, boycott it?
0: Yeah. Because this happens every time a restaurant files for bankruptcy. Mm-hmm. When Red Lobster filed for bankruptcy, everybody got tripped out. Yeah. When's the last time you've been to a Red Lobster? I think they just got meme, into changing. I don't think that anybody would have stopped going because of it.
1: Yeah, you may be right. But did they see their profits start to dwindle? But
2: I'm sure.
1: Might not have been because of the change. It might have been because of the restaurant's not as good. I mean, people called us during that time and said, well, their quality's not as good as it used to be. They've stopped paying attention to the quality.
15: And since then, they've changed their menu. They've added new things. And I think they're trying. They have appetizers there now.
1: Well, and I've got to say, one of the most effective advertising campaigns to me was Domino's. I never thought, and your father owned one, I never liked Domino's pizza that much growing up or ever. And then, what, 10 years ago, they were like, we heard you. We're doing a whole new sauce. And I like it much better. I think it's good.
15: I think the sauce, the new one, it's not even new anymore. I think it's objectively better.
1: I do, too.
15: They took off.
1: Well, right. Make the product better and advertise it. You know, mm-hmm. I think Burger King's doing a smart thing here where they're saying, you know, you're in charge. Mm-hmm. If we mess up your burger, we're going to give you a new Whopper and all that kind of stuff. I don't know if it's working, but I like the campaign.
15: I've heard they're up.
1: Are they?
15: Yeah, they went from number 3 to number 2.
1: Oh, okay. The past Wendy's. Because I don't see a lot of, I mean, Wendy's is just kind of ho-hum. Mm-hmm. You're kind of laying there, you know?
2: And Burger King, I still feel it's a risk to tell them they messed up.
1: Oh, yeah.
15: You tell it your own risk.
2: little angrier workers at the old BK.
1: Oh, that's right. You're not supposed to. Oh, that's right. If you send a burger back,
2: yeah,
1: they'll make your burger new, but there'll be a quid in it. They'll spit into it.
2: There's
1: that's
2: a few
1: right.
2: restaurants that when they tell me to pull up, I just do it instead of fighting. You there's
1: fight.
2: Actually two.
1: You don't want to fight.
2: Burger King.
1: Popeyes. Yeah. I thought so.
2: Popeyes, if they just forget your order, I think you just don't say anything.
15: Just drive away. Just drive away.
2: Hey, I've been over here for 20 minutes. I know how long you've been sitting there. Okay. You know, I'm going to head out.
1: You still have my money. And?
2: Yep.
1: Okay, I'll get it next time.
2: Just
1: guys.
2: Keep it. Just keep
1: Bye.
2: It.
1: It's okay. Yeah. It's a tip.
2: I base this on videos I see online where the fights happen, and Popeyes leads the charge on TikTok fights.
1: Yeah, they don't play around there.
2: No, they'll come from behind the counter. No,
1: they just, it doesn't matter. You just get, you get what you get. I wanted this with no mayonnaise. Tough. Too bad. Eat it. Just eat your mayonnaise. Mm-hmm. That's all there is to it. Here's the items I was talking about. It's retail. 175 years ago today, Isaac Singer invented, you can probably get that, Isaac Singer invented.
2: The Band-Aid?
1: The sewing machine.
2: Ah.
1: Singer sewing machine. Started his sewing machine empire with $40 and one machine. And it has become a thing. You know, we were talking, I don't know how to sew on a button, but my mother did. My mother-in-law did. Of course, my grandparents did. And I took home ec in school, but I don't know how to do that anymore.
2: Yeah, my mother definitely knows how to sew.
1: I think it's a dying
2: thing.
1: Oh,
2: it is. She's trying to teach my sister because she's like, you know, you can just make easy repairs, but it's not going well.
1: Oh, it's not.
2: No. My mom just, she always just knew how to, and like she said, she goes, I could never sew, you know, anything big, but if it needed a button to go back on, she was clean of the patches.
1: Uh-huh.
2: If you had a tear in your shirt, I got a patch for that.
1: Different generation. You knew how to do it.
2: She knew how to sew little things and patch things. And she's told me, she's like, I'm trying to teach your sister, but she's not taking to it.
15: Well, if I lose a button on something, I can't throw it away and buy another one. I will sew a button back
1: on.
15: Oh,
1: you do? You know how?
15: It's not, I mean, I don't think it's like riding a bike. I think if you don't do it often, you forget. Mm-hmm. But now you can just look it up on YouTube if you forget, and it'll show you how to do it.
1: Figure out how. This is the one that was invented by a doctor. It was to be used during surgery as a disinfectant. Now it's in homes. 161 years ago, Dr. Joseph Lister invented...
2: Listerine.
1: Listerine. That's exactly right. He poured it on open wounds.
2: Yeah.
1: And their breath immediately started smelling fresher.
2: Yeah. No, well, when they started screaming, he just poured it into their mouth. He's like, oh, that actually works too.
15: Much
2: the
15: better.
2: Burning from the wound. That's where he's learning. Oh, you gargle with it.
1: Look how easy it is to gargle like that. Yeah. Pretty good. Listerine was named after him in his honor, Dr. Joseph Lister. That is a nice factoid. That's it. It can impress people at parties.
2: Yes.
1: You say that at a party or something. Are you ready for your sports trivia game tomorrow, BB Show?
2: I guess so, yeah.
1: I'm going all in on this.
2: Oh, man, we might have two first this week.
1: Yeah, maybe. We had a winner today in Stairway to 7, first time. We may get a winner tomorrow on the phones in BB Shay's Put Up or Shay Up sports trivia. We'll see. Tough game tomorrow. Two Guys Named Chris Show.
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1: Put up or shut up, rock and roll trivia. It's you versus Christopher Dim for $50. Left on the line. John will try to take all of Chris Dim's money by answering more questions correctly than he does. You both have 2 minutes and 10 questions. Hello, John. How are you?
6: I'm doing great. I hope you guys are.
1: Doing real well.
7: Hey, John. Good luck.
1: Here goes Chris Dim out of the room. We're putting 2 minutes on the clock. Giving you 10 questions about music and rock and roll trivia. When he comes back in, he gets the same 10 we're about to ask you. Whoever gets more right is the winner and takes the cash. And remember, well, there's a lot going on here. First of all, the next person to beat Chris Dim gets a brand new guitar signed by Jason Aldean, the country artist. Also, if you tie, you fly with Piedmont Triad International Airport. That's PTI. That's our local airport. So if you tie him or beat him, you get a $500 voucher to the airport anywhere they fly. And, of course, just $50 right out of his pocket. John, are you ready?
6: Yes.
1: Start the clock after the first question. Here we go. Continuing our series, UltimateClassicRock.com has ranked the best American bands of all time. The band at number four on their list has never had a number one hit on the Billboard Hot 100 chart, but five singles have gone to number two. What's the band?
6: Oh, I'll pass that one.
1: Michael Stipe of REM says he recorded this song nearly naked because he was so angry at studio engineers who seemed out of it. He kept recording take after take and peeling off clothing the madder and madder he got. Was he singing Stand, The End of the World as We Know It, or Losing My Religion?
6: I'll go with Losing My Religion.
1: Correct. What song by Sting as a solo artist was inspired by the color of the sunsets at a home he owned next to a large field of barley?
6: Fields of Gold?
1: Yes. The writers of this Monkees song wrote it as a Vietnam protest song, but the catchy music and lyrics don't really reveal that. The writers say they had to sneak it in. What's the song?
6: Last Train to Clarksville.
1: Correct. What song is this?
7: Don't forget, son, there is someone.
6: Simple Man.
1: Yes. A 1995 movie starring John Cryer got its title from a lyric in the Steve Miller song, The Joker. What's the title of the movie and the lyric from the song?
6: Hiding Out?
1: No. Bono says the lyrics of this U2 song were inspired by his experience at something called Jubilee, a festival urging politicians to tackle third world debt and spread joy. What's the U2 song it inspired?
6: Can you repeat the question?
1: Bono says the lyrics of this U2 song were inspired by his experience at something called Jubilee, a festival urging politicians to tackle third world debt and spread joy. What U2 song did it inspire?
6: Better Than the Real Thing.
1: No. Top five hit or not, What It Takes by Aerosmith.
6: Yes.
1: No. What song is this?
6: Carry On Wayward Son.
1: Yes. Three songs with the word fire in their titles reached number one on the Billboard Hot 100 chart during the 1980s. Name all three.
6: Oh boy, I'm on Fire, Bruce Springsteen. Don't know. Yeah, I'll pass that one.
1: Out of time. We'll bring Chris Dim back into the room and see what he can do. Here's something surprising. I'm on Fire by Bruce Springsteen is not one of the three.
2: Yeah.
1: You think Chris Dim will get that one?
2: That's a tough one. I don't know.
1: I don't think so.
2: I don't either.
1: I made him get all three. It's like, you know, whatever.
2: Yeah. I like Halo and Flounder there at the end, too.
1: Thank you. Yeah, I do that sometimes, you know. I like it. John's a good player.
2: Yeah.
1: Five. There's not going to be a body bag t-shirt today.
2: No.
1: All About Care Heating and Air brings you the body bag and the body bag t-shirt, but he'd have to score under five to get that. He did not. But I did something. Biggie likes it when I do. He ran out of time, but he kept thinking and being like, maybe it's this and maybe it's that. And we just let him flounder there, you know, for a while.
2: It's one of my favorite things Kelly does.
1: Yeah, don't tell him he's out of time. He just, it's really wrong.
2: Oh, geez. Ooh, could be. I don't know.
1: It's just really wrong. I know. I hate
8: it. He'd already buzzed him seconds prior.
1: Yeah. He just kept on going there.
2: You love it, though.
1: No. They don't know.
8: Futility makes his nipples hard.
1: They don't know that it's happening, but I like it, you know.
8: Flopping around like a fish on the dock.
1: That's what I always think of. It's like he don't even know he's dead.
8: Don't even know he's dead.
1: He doesn't even know he's gone. Biggie, how many is Chris Dim going to get right here today?
2: It's tough. I'm going to lean lower again.
1: I think it's a harder game than yesterday, personally. Yesterday, Chris Dim got 9.
2: I'm going to say 7 today. I know I've said 7 yesterday and missed, but I'm going 7 today.
1: Mm-hmm. I think
2: it is tougher. There's some tough ones.
1: I think I'm in line with that as well.
8: All right.
1: We have the 2 minutes on the clock. We have 10 questions here lined up for you. 5 is the number to beat. We begin. UltimateClassicRock.com has ranked the best American bands of all time. The band at number 4 on their list has never had a number 1 hit on the Billboard Hot 100 chart, but 5 singles have gone to number 2. What's the band?
8: Well, they've got to come up eventually. I'm going to say it's Creedence Clearwater Revival.
1: Yes. Michael Stipe of REM says he recorded this song nearly naked because he was so angry at studio engineers who seemed out of it. He kept recording take after take, getting hotter and hotter and stripping off clothing. Was he recording Stand, The End of the World as We Know It, or Losing My Religion?
8: Oh, man. Toss up. I'll say Losing My Religion.
1: Yes. What song by Sting as a solo artist was inspired by the color of the sunsets at a home he owned next to a large field of barley?
8: I believe it's called Fields of Gold.
1: Yes. The writers of this Monkees song wrote it as a Vietnam protest, but the catchy music and lyrics don't really reveal that. The writers say they had to sneak it in. What's the Monkees song?
8: That's got to be Last Train to Clarksville.
1: Yes. What song is this?
9: Don't forget, son, there is someone.
8: Simple Man.
1: Yes, a 1995 movie starring John Cryer got its title from a lyric in the Steve Miller Band song, The Joker. What's the title of the song, of the movie, and the lyric from the song?
8: Whoa. Golly, The Pompatous of Love?
1: Yes. Bono says the lyrics of this U2 song were inspired by his experience at something called Jubilee, a festival urging politicians to tackle third world debt and spread joy. What's the title of the U2 song?
8: Ooh, I will guess Brand New Day?
1: No. Top five hit or not, What It Takes by Aerosmith.
8: I'll say not.
1: Correct. What song is this?
8: Carry On, Wayward Son.
1: Yes. Three songs with the word fire in their titles have reached number one on the Billboard Hot 100 chart in the 1980s. Name all three.
8: Oh, man.
1: Yeah.
8: Fire.
1: Fire in the titles. 10 seconds.
8: Man, drawing complete blanks here, which is an embarrassment.
1: Oh, no. No, no. No, that's it.
8: Let me. No, no.
1: That's it.
8: I got nothing.
1: That's it.
8: See, it was a total blank.
1: So at this point, John kept on trying.
2: Yeah.
1: I just let him
2: go for about 8 seconds.
8: Yeah. Did he at least come up with a title?
1: He came up with I'm on Fire by Bruce Springsteen, which
2: good
1: is
2: guess.
1: It's incorrect.
8: It's a great guess, but I knew that wasn't a number one.
1: Final score here today is 8-5. I thought John played real well.
10: Yeah. 8-5.
1: Okay. John, 8-5 is the final. Good try.
10: Okay. Thank you.
8: Thank you, brother.
1: Absolutely. Thank you very much for listening. Biggie, what do we have for him?
2: Nothing.
1: All right. Try again next time. Ooh, we're getting close to the end here. We're getting close to Chris Dim no longer. But we're figuring out a way. Don't worry. This game may stay around.
8: Huh?
1: Thank you, John. Yeah. Oh, he didn't know. He's got
2: we're in talks.
1: Yeah, we're in talks. We're in negotiation. This game may stay around somehow. Let's go through these here. Creedence Clearwater Revival. This is one of their number twos. That's the fourth best American band of all time. I have no problem with CCR.
8: They were tight.
1: They are good. I take the Eagles, though. That's me. That's personal choice. Eagles at number 9. It still bothers me. I'm salty about that. Got to them like 3 weeks ago. Michael Stipe of REM says he recorded this song nearly naked because he was so angry at studio engineers who seemed totally out of it. He kept recording take after take, getting madder and madder, hotter and hotter, and stripping off clothing. That's me in the corner. During Losing My Religion. That's
11: me in the spot. I bet he won't take his jeans off.
8: Tell him you erased the last section.
11: Yeah. Turn it up 1 degree.
1: Yeah, keep turning the heat. What song by Sting as a solo artist was inspired by the color of the sunsets at a home he owns next to a barley field? That's Fields of
8: That's
1: Gold.
8: That's a dead giveaway.
1: Yeah. Right there. I know. That was a gimme. As we walk in
8: fields of gold. Fields of barley.
1: He even says
8: he does say fields of barley.
1: I know.
2: I do love this song.
1: It's great.
2: Might be my favorite Sting solo.
1: What's the other one that's so good, though? There's another one that's really good in there. There's a big hit. What's that other like hit song that he had that was... I can't think of it now that Fields of Gold is on. But there was another one that I think that he had a big hit.
8: Yeah, he had quite a few, like If You Love Someone, Set Them Free. One.
1: Yeah.
2: If you love someone.
1: What else is off this, like right around this time?
8: This was, what, 93, 94?
1: Yeah, I think so. I don't remember the other one, but I liked it. The next is, what song, or the writers of this Monkees song wrote it as a Vietnam protest, even though it's really catchy.

0: Is it about going off from Clarksville to go to war?
1: Yeah, I think it was like a military base in Clarksville. Or an airport or something, or a train station or something like that.
0: Yeah. A 1995 movie starring John Cryer got its title from a lyric in the Steve Miller Band song, The Joker. The title of the movie is The Pompatus of Love.
2: Some people call me Maurice. Because I speak of the Pompatus of Love.
0: Which Pompatus is not even a word, but that's what they call it. Yeah.
1: I know. People talk. Total guess. Have you seen the movie?
0: No. But I like John Cryer.
1: He's a likable cat.
0: Never seen it.
1: Total guess. I've never heard of the movie.
0: No. Bono says the lyrics of this U2 song were inspired by his experience at something called Jubilee, a festival urging politicians to tackle third world debt and spread joy. You said Brand New Day. It's Beautiful Day.
1: Oh.
2: It's a beautiful day.
1: Right.
0: Close. Very close. Top five hit or not, What It Takes by Aerosmith. That is not a top five.
1: Close.
0: Nine. And finally...
1: Well, I know one now.
0: Three songs with the word fire in their title reached number one on the Billboard Hot 100 chart in the 1980s. Name all three. Well, I'll tell you. Okay, the first one was 1982. Yeah, it's tough. That's probably the toughest one.
1: I got nothing.
0: Chariots of Fire. The instrumental.
1: Jeez, movie theme.
0: Yeah, movie theme.
1: Maybe the dumbest number one ever.
0: I loved it.
1: It's an awful piece of music. I think it's brilliant.
3: Total difference there.
1: I hated it then. I hate it now.
0: You know, in fact, as I look at these three songs, you hate all of them.
1: I know the last one.
0: And I love all of them. I know you do.
1: The last one has come to me because... I know it's at the end of the decade.
0: Yes, correct. In the middle of the decade, in 1985, there's another. It has the word fire in its title.
1: Who's the artist?
0: If I give you the artist, it's also a movie thing. It's also the title of the movie.
1: Oh, God.
0: St. Elmo's Fire.
3: This is getting awkward now.

0: Yes.
1: Love it.
2: Ponderous. But it's not the most ponderous.
3: Let's save the best for last.
2: We didn't start the fire, 1989. Tremendous.
3: All these fire songs and that Bruce Springsteen song, I'm on fire, is great too. A lot of good fire songs.
2: Oh, so good.
4: Two guys named Chris.
5: Please. I mean, how can anybody drone on for 3 hours about a subject that nobody even understands?
4: Rock 92.
2: We welcome you back to the Two Guys Named Chris show. Whew. Chris Tim just brought up a bad memory from the holidays a few years ago.
6: Yeah.
2: This is really nice. We have a friend, Mark the Shark, who owns Blue Shark Vodka. And sometimes he'll just text Biggie and say, there's 2 cases of vodka.
6: Open your front door.
2: And there's tequila and there's vodka. And there's a new Lemon Shark Lemon Vodka. That's cool.
6: Very cool.
2: The bottle's neat, too.
0: Yeah.
2: Anyway, Chris Dim said, should we tell the folks up in sales that this is here? And I said, no, I want this.
6: It's always revealing mm-hmm. of character mm-hmm. when something like this happens, because some of us know what the protocols are, mm-hmm. somewhat to circumvent.
0: Well, all of us know the protocols. One of us likes to circumvent.
6: Okay, so, accurate. I retract my statement. Biggie's correct.
2: In my defense.
0: Please.
2: We're low on vodka. I mean, we don't.
6: Who's we?
2: My wife.
6: Your fam?
2: My wife deserves mm-hmm. a vodka on the weekend.
0: I never know when she's listening anymore. But if she hears this, it might come up later. Because mm-hmm. when I said Mark the Shark has dropped off some vodka for us, mm-hmm. it's outside the front door, he went, thank God. I got to know a woman that needs it.
2: I need some vodka.
0: Yeah. I got to get this home and get this into her.
2: I need some vodka. So I immediately claimed some tequila and the lemon vodka.
0: Yeah. Give me both. I'm going to have a pleasant Tuesday.
2: Here's why. But Kristen said, well,
6: we've been burned before.
2: Kristen said, we have to tell
6: with riches and the food and drink variety.
2: He said, we must tell the folks up in the sales department. I said, why? This is here now. Let's take it. Let's
6: I said, do you remember the fish man and the cheesecake?
2: Oh, God. Who could forget? Fish. We had a sales guy here named, we called him Fish, the fish man. Great guy. Really liked him.
6: Great working with him.
2: Yep. Around the holidays one time, Fish put 4 or 5 cheesecakes right on Chris Tim's desk. Right after the show was ending. And there they were. You know, 2 weeks before Christmas. So we walk into our office. There's 5 cheesecakes. It's like,
6: Merry Christmas.
2: Everybody gets a cheesecake. So we're handing them out. I had a slice. I mean, you know me. I go right into it.
6: Bare hand.
2: Delightful cheesecakes. And I said, I'll take the chocolate. I'll take a regular. I'll take the
6: Biggie, you get this.
2: Biggie takes
6: I get
2: it
6: that.
2: Right. So we're divvying them up and everything. Well, 10 minutes later, Fish comes walking in. He's like, where are those cheesecakes? And we were like, well, thank you very much.
6: Yeah.
2: They're in the car.
6: They're ready to go home.
0: Yeah, you did not have to do that.
2: And Fish goes, ha ha, guys, where are those cheesecakes? Those are for clients. You know that. These are for our valued advertisers.
6: And we're like, ha ha, no, they're not.
2: Right.
6: They're on my desk.
2: Put them on Chris Dim's desk. That's on him. He's like, I need those cheesecakes back. I paid for those cheesecakes. I need those cheesecakes.
0: Oh, God, Biggie's already eating his outside.
6: So we had to scramble.
2: Yeah.
6: And a few clients got half cheesecakes year.
2: We're doing half cheesecakes.
0: Yes.
2: Woo. It's like a prize, like a fun thing. Half cheesecakes.
6: What do you think?
0: Buy more advertising, you might get the second half.
6: That's right. Yes.
2: Sorry.
6: It's an incentive.
0: Mm-hmm.
2: It's an incentive-based program. I don't think that's on us. If you leave cheesecakes on a man's desk around the holidays, that you consider
6: especially
2: that.
6: A disc jockey's desk.
2: We feel like that's our cheesecake. One time there was a bear on the loose, and they hung, like, I don't know, berries or something up to try to catch him. And it was said, what would you hang up to catch a DJ? And the answer was the food, sugary food, or
6: biscuits.
2: Yeah.
0: And with this, as long as you know it's free.
2: Mm-hmm. Yeah. If it's free. Mm-hmm.
0: Free, we're going.
2: Concert tickets. We just,
0: they
2: catch us very, very easily. Wouldn't be hard to
6: free
2: catch.
6: Free t-shirt.
2: I just got a free t-shirt.
6: Yeah.
2: We're
6: simple people.
2: Yeah.
6: We're motivated by the simplest of things.
2: It's very, very, very easy to catch us. There's a story a couple of weeks ago. It went viral about the Canadian hockey player, the ex-hockey player, who got in a fight on the golf course.
0: Oh, yes.
6: Oh, yeah.
2: and called out, like, he did play-by-play of just smashing
6: the guy. Yeah,
2: bang. Crushing the guy. Well, the guy who got his face beat in did the right thing. He apologized.
6: On camera.
2: He was he had been drinking, and he had played 36. I mean, he was in the middle of a 36-hole round. Big and I like to play 7 to 8.
0: Tops.
2: He's playing 36.
6: Never got into a fight.
2: Never got into a fight. Nope. Right.
6: Never overdrank.
2: No. Nah. If someone came to us and said, you're playing too slow, we'd say, you're right, let's leave.
6: Right, we're done. Yeah.
2: We go.
6: Go ahead.
2: We just leave. Well, because the guy, he was really drunk and saying, you're playing too slow and this and that. It's happened again. A man in Florida has been arrested. He assaulted a golfer on a golf course because he felt the other golfer was playing too slowly. And he punched the guy multiple times in the face, breaking the bone beneath his eye socket.
6: Ooh.
2: This is really a thing on golf courses. If you're playing too slowly, there's a battle.
6: Something about the tensions just get ratcheted up. It's the environment, the alcohol, the heat. I don't know what it is about golf.
0: Yeah. And there's something real insulting about being told you're playing slow.
6: Because often you're with your posse.
0: Yeah.
6: And you don't respect the other guy's posse.
2: You're right.
6: You know, it's almost tribal. Mm-hmm.
2: When I used to play with my group, the Four Skins, I was accused of playing too slowly because I wanted to do it like I saw the guys on TV do it. I'd get in and crouch and hold my putter up. And I don't really know what I'm looking at there. I'm just like, you know, you try to read the green. I mean, I was an awful golfer. I don't know why I went through the motions on all that. I dress up real fancy like Tiger Woods, you know. Sometimes I put on long pants. And by the end of the first hole, they're all muddy. It's disgusting, you know, because you're playing a muni. And, you know, it's not like you're out there.
0: That's what
2: it's not Augusta.
0: You know? And that's when you are behind somebody playing slow like that. Mm. That's why you get angry, because you want to yell, it's not Augusta.
2: And
0: you're not playing the PGA Tour, boss.
6: Yeah, you're not getting a card.
2: Mm-hmm. Plus, you're not any good. I mean, you're not even that. I was bad. Yeah. I was a bad girl.
0: It's like watching people when they think they're good enough to take the grass and throw it in the air to see.
2: I do that.
0: The wind's blowing. It's like,
6: wind check.
0: Yeah.
2: I did that.
0: It's like, bro, we're on a public course.
2: I did that. One of the Four Skins.
0: You're wearing Umbros.
2: Okay. Yeah. You know, we had a friend named Tripp who's a better golfer than me. He was the one who refused to move his ball when I wanted to putt. That almost caused a fight.
6: Strategic. Yeah. If you're ever going to break somebody's orbital bone, that would have been the day.
2: That would have been the time to do it.
6: Because you guys played for money.
2: We did. And I was off the green by a foot, and he was on the green by a foot, right in my line. And he said.
6: So you were hoping to putt rather than chip.
2: I wanted to putt. Because he said to me, are you going to chip this or putt it? And he was in front of me. You know, I could not putt because I would have had to putt through his ball. He goes, are you going to chip this or putt it? And I said, I'm going to putt it because great golf analyst Ken Venturi says,

0: definitely the slow play group.
1: Oh, yeah. And he, well, that's what he told me one time in a different, we're down at Caledonia and nice course. Sometimes we'd go on the road.
2: Yeah, I remember.
1: And I was approaching the green. He goes, you got to pick up your pace. And I said,
2: what? Within your own group telling you to pick it up?
1: Yeah, yeah. He's like, these guys behind us are doing the perch. Like, they're really upset. I can tell. And I was like, hey, I paid my money.
2: The extended arms.
1: Yeah.
2: I said, what's going on, guys?
1: I said, I paid my money.
2: Let's go, ladies.
1: I'll play. I said, I'll play at my pace. This is Caledonia. I paid the money to be here. You play at your pace. I'll play at my pace. He goes, you're really causing it. Well, both those things he got in my head. Even worse. Jeff, you're talking about slow play on a golf course. Go ahead.
3: Yes, sir. Good morning, guys.
1: Morning.
3: Love you guys.
1: Thank you very much.
3: Me and some friends, we were playing one day. It was only three of us. And, I mean, we played at normal pace. Well, I mean, these guys behind us, it was only two of them. Mm-hmm. Well, we told them that they could go ahead and play through if they wanted to. They're like, no, we're good. We're good. You guys, you take your time. Well, on three different holes, they hit into us.
2: Oh.
3: Well, one of my buddies I was playing with, he said, it's going to happen one more time and watch what happens. I'm like, no, man, leave well alone. He's like, no. He said, we pay to play just like they do. Well, damn, next hole, guess what? He hit into us. My buddy, we was in the middle of the fairway. He had his three wood. He said, watch this. He nailed that guy's ball. He drove it back to him and actually hit him in the kneecap on the tee box.
1: Oh, my God.
2: It's a million to one shot.
3: Yeah. I mean, we don't think he meant to hit him in the kneecap, but it damn sure put him down. And he was on the tee box and he was bending down.
2: Boy.
1: Now, did y'all have any other interaction during the day?
3: Oh, yeah. Oh, no, we finished the last nine. Yeah, I mean, we finished the last nine and nobody was behind us.
1: Yeah, so he made that statement and that was it.
2: Mm.
1: Boy, if he did mean to hit him in the kneecap, then he has put him on the tour.
0: Oh, I would have claimed I did, yeah.
1: That is unbelievable. That's a great story.
3: He just hit it out of the middle of the fairway and we just watched it. And this thing, we seen him bending down and was like, oh, God, you done hit him.
1: So, oh, well.
0: Oh, hey. God, you done hit him.
1: Yeah, that's it. He's right. Well, if you offered to let them play through, and they didn't, I mean, and
2: well, don't you think part of it is because I don't golf, but I know you, Biggie, have, and Kelly, you have too. You both given up the game.
1: Mm, yes,
2: but no one wants to watch. You don't want a stranger to watch you hit.
1: I do hate that
2: because then the group in front of you has to stand by while you play through
1: it's
2: them.
1: The worst.
0: If you want to guarantee a terrible shot,
1: yes,
0: hit play in front through, of other
1: play
0: people.
1: Through, play yeah. through.
0: To me, that's. PGA golfers, of course, unbelievable. But the fact that they can hit the ball
2: in front of people,
0: in front of thousands of people around, and
2: all around them.
1: I know.
0: And then they're so good when they do hit somebody, they're mad at them for being in the way.
2: Here's a glove.
1: It's terrible.
0: Yeah. Oh, give me a damn glove. I hit this lady with the ball.
1: It's terrible.
0: Mm-hmm.
1: You know what happened with Earl Strickland? I told you what happened with Earl Strickland. Earl Strickland is a tremendous billiards player.
0: That's right.
2: World class.
1: World class. I didn't know that. But my friend Phil and I, another of the four skins, were out just doing it, just twosome one day. Just the two of us out there. And for three holes, I was like, one over. Playing great. I mean, for me, really playing well.
2: Throwing rocks tonight.
1: Yeah. Well, it's just the two of us. And Phil's just playing. I'm beating him by two or three strokes already. I'm going to kill him today.
2: Okay.
1: Well, he up rolls this guy in like a t-shirt, jeans, shorts, cut off. And he's like, you guys mind if I play with you? I'm single. I was like, oh, no. Phil's like, yeah, come on. I was like, Phil.
2: So he had caught up to
1: you? Yes, he had caught up. And I was like, let him play through. Phil's like, no. Nah. And he said, let me join. So the three of us just played together. That's even worse.
2: Now you're stuck with him.
1: Yeah, you're going to be with him the next 16 holes. So he's a great player. I mean, he shoots probably 70 that day. I mean, he's really, really good. And my friend Phil just... He takes him under his wing. Those two are just like...
2: Well, he recognized Strickland.
1: He said, aren't you a billiards player? And he goes, I'm Earl Strickland, one of the best billiards players in the world.
2: Damn glad to meet you.
1: Well, I was like in a bog garden trying to hack out a ball.
0: Of course.
1: You know, and I have never played so poorly in all my life.
2: Fell apart. Wheels came off.
1: I bet I shot 125. Meanwhile, Phil's having the round of his life, and they keep talking about...
2: Are they hitting him in pool style?
1: Yeah. Yes. And he keeps saying... And Earl Strickland's like, golf's just the same as pool. You got to put spin on your ball.
0: Absolutely.
2: It's all English.

0: My God, is that a cue in your bag?
1: Yeah, I keep one on me at all times, even when I play golf.
0: God,
2: you never know. There could be a pool table over in the, in the concession stand.
3: Yeah, cell phones didn't really exist then. You could have gotten a great selfie.
4: Oh, we would have.
3: You looking dejected, Bill smiling from ear to ear.
4: I bet I didn't finish four holes because Earl Strickland would say, "You're in your pocket.
1: Pick it up.
4: It's done.
1: You finish a Gatorade bottle, corner pocket, banging into the trash can. My God, you're amazing.
4: I have never been so embarrassed or destroyed in my entire life. I mean, it was just awful.
3: Just like in pool, all you had was eights.
4: Yeah, yes, it was terrible.
3: What'd you get on the last one?
4: Eight ball. Mm-hmm. Exactly. I mean, it was terrible.
1: Who brought this guy? I don't know, man. Sorry, man. Sorry. Sorry, Earl.
4: Could not have been worse. Over the green, back over the green. I mean, I was ready to quit. That's the day I should have quit. I probably played another 2 years after that.
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0: Rock 92, Jason Goodman, Littlest Patriot, Donna in Archdale. What's going on with you?
1: Literally ran out of toilet paper in my own home.
0: You ran out of toilet paper? Well, that's not good.
1: And this is so embarrassing, but like I used to have like a spare that was a huge industrial roll of toilet paper that I just kept in the sink for emergencies. Somehow that's been kicked too.
0: So what are we using? Paper towels? Because those can be rough.
1: I had to use an unbleached coffee filter.
0: Did it work?
1: It did.

0: Two guys named Chris.
1: I walked over to the Barnes & Noble.
2: Did you use the bathroom there?
1: No, I hear they're great.
2: Okay, because there was one that I went to recently where you had to buy something to use it.
1: Oh, you had to buy something to use the bathroom.
2: You have to buy something, and then there's a code at the bottom of the receipt. And
1: really?
2: You have to punch that code in to use the bathroom. So I was wondering if that was at all of them.
1: Jeff, you wanted to comment on the Barnes & Noble bathroom. Go ahead.
3: Yes, sir. I work at a Barnes & Noble, and they put a restroom code in some locations because there were people that were just going. They would walk into the store, go straight to the bathroom, and get high. People have gone in there and actually passed away from overdosing.
2: I know it's terrible, but that's a peaceful place to die. I mean, I would love to die in a Barnes & Noble.
0: Two guys named Chris. Mornings and nights. 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
1: I want you to want me.

So people are debating what will become today's asbestos, like bad things. Number three was scented air fresheners. I kind of believe that. Chemicals in air. Two was polyester clothing due to the microplastic pollution. And at number one was microplastics, like in bottled water, things like that. It's Rock 92.

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Rock 92 from the Go Green Plumbing, Heating, Air, and Electrical Weather Center, down to 71 in the overnight. Tomorrow, partly sunny, about 94 for the high.

So how many times do you use a bath towel before washing it? The average is between 2 and 3 times. Experts are saying 3 times is too long because of bacteria that grows because of a damp towel. 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

0: 92. So do you believe in horoscopes when it comes to a relationship?
1: I think it can have some effect.
0: What's your sign?
1: I'm a Cancer.
0: And the danger sign is?
1: My ex-husband was a Pisces, and like two water signs together are just no good.
0: Oh, two waters mean fire?
1: Something like that, yeah. It was pretty spicy.
0: Jenny in Artsdale, how about you?
2: You should never date a Leo.
0: Really? How come?
2: I have dated one Leo, and it was so traumatic. That was the worst, craziest, chaotic relationship I ever had.

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About 60% of Americans say they haven't gone on vacation this summer due to not having enough time off and finances. 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

0: Rock 92, I'm Jason Goodman, Littlest Patriot. Michelle in Greensboro, how's your day today?
1: Well, I almost got hit by a car, but I didn't. They pulled over, they got out, they said, "I'm so sorry, can I treat you to lunch?"
0: Wow.
1: And I'm like, "I can't treat you right now because I'm in a rush, but please give me your number."
0: Talk about hitting on somebody, literally.

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You versus B.B. 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He's never lost the game, but if you can beat him tomorrow, you can take all his cash. 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

0: Two guys named Chris.
1: I truly have no idea why people like this. A guy last night I played pickleball with, we were talking about classic movies, and he's like, and of course, Happy Gilmore. And I was like, eh.
2: Yeah, I've seen you do it for years.
1: Yeah. I was like, eh, it's okay. Yeah. Now, in 2020, pre-pandemic, I had a meeting with a guy, a client of the radio station, and his wife is from China. He said to us, that thing that they're going through in China, and I was like, yeah, coronavirus. And he said, that's going to be worldwide, and it's going to be awful, and it's going to shut down our economy, and it's going to be a total game changer.
0: Two guys named Chris. 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
0: WKRR, Hasbro, Greensboro, from the Johns Plumbing, Heating, and Air Studios. 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

Hi, this is Chris Kelly. 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

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I wanna fly like an eagle. 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

0: two guys named Chris.
1: I was over here in front of Thousands O'Print. I was getting my Monopoly board mounted.
2: Uh-huh.
3: 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I've seen it.
2: Justify this for me.
3: No, it's really cool. I've seen it. It sounds crazy, but when you see it done, you're like, dang, that's actually cool.
1: The next one I want to do is a Scrabble board. And you put, and the words are things that relate to your life. So what kind of words would be on your Scrabble board, Biggie? You know, if you have it out there, you put things down.
3: Like falling.
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3: 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They are different.
1: Heart disease, the good one.
3: 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Yeah.
0: Two guys named Chris. 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
1: If it ain't metal, it's crap! 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And for all my like-minded rockers, it just so happens there's a radio show just for you. This is D-Sider from Twisted Sister, and I love the Triad so much I have a house here. It's called The House of Hair. And every Saturday night at 10, I'm your host on The House of Hair. 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Come one, bang all. It happens right here on the Triad's Rock 92. 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

What do you do when you leave the original lyrics to Walk This Way in the back seat of a cab? 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
1: I want to tell you a story about the Houseman Blues.

I go. She hollering about the front rent. 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So I stop in the local bar, you know, people.

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0: Two Guys Named Chris, the show that makes you laugh.
1: Remember when Chris Dim, our former colleague, retired, Mayor came in and proclaimed that day Chris Dim Day. So I said to Biggie, who and when's going to be Chris Kelly Day?
2: Well, we need to petition your hometown. Now when you go home, you're normally paid to be there.
1: Right.
2: And everyone says the same thing. Well, looky, looky. Look what the cat dragged in. He wouldn't be here unless he was being paid.
3: That's true.
2: I understand you still own a tax write-off in this town.
0: Two guys named Chris.
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1: It's funny how one thing affects another. I'm not going to be able to see anything in front of me today. The grid is just going to be terrible. Terrible. I'm going to owe this audience. I'll go ahead and pre-apologize to this audience. All right? A pre

0: apology.
1: We should all do it, except one member, Red Rachel. She'll be
2: unbelievably happy
1: today.
2: Oh, I'm in a good mood.
0: It's unbelievable. The air conditioning is messed up in this part of the building, so it's 78 degrees in here. Mm-hmm. As big as it. Rachel likes that because she's like a vampire. And, you know, she's real, real pale.
2: Oh, yeah. And it's normally 5 degrees in here for context.
0: Very cold in here.
3: This is the first time she's never worn a jacket in this room.
2: Yeah. And I had it on until about a couple seconds ago.
0: So because the temperature is up, I turned down the lights because I think heat comes from the lights. And now because of that, I can't see the grid. And it's just like you just sit here and it's like, well, I can't see what's next. Yeah. There's nothing, you know, there's nothing there.
1: So we're just going to have to free ball it.
0: This is a free ball show. This is all
1: free balling, man.
0: Because it's just that hot in here. So the lights had to go down. You know, it's funny how you get used to things. I told you the other day when I was a kid, we had no air conditioning in the school. So all the rooms were hotter than this this time of year in August or May, it got very, very hot. And we just dealt with it. We never complained. You just had a fan in the front and you just did it.
1: It's funny. Yeah, that's just how it was.
0: Now, you know, here I'm as soft as I've ever been.
1: Spoiled.
0: I didn't use the word spoiled.
1: I'm sorry.
0: I'm so soft. People comment to me when I shake their hands. Man, you got soft hands.
2: Not a callus on that hand.
1: Thanks. It's the money.
0: There's a line in Jaws where Quint, the old grizzled boat captain, shakes hands with Richard Dreyfuss, who's like this rich guy, and he's like, "You got soft hands. You've been counting money all your life." Yeah. That's what they say.
1: Damn right.
0: You've been counting money all your life. They say, "Oh man, you've got the softest hand, the limpest wrist." That's what we never complained when I was a kid. Now I started walking down the hall. I was like, "Oh, it's getting hotter. Oh, I can't stand it. It's too much."
1: I noticed it first. I was first in the main big studio here.
0: Oh.
1: And this is what it's like walking into my mother's apartment.
0: Oh, really?
2: Oh, wow.
1: Warm? Okay, because she is that person who...
0: Thin blood.
1: Yeah, you're probably right.
0: Well, she's older.
1: She's older.
0: Older.
1: But this is how she, especially in Florida, she would always have it. And I knock it down to like, it's 78 in here. I knock it down. And this is what she have it set at. Mm. I knock it down to like 74 when she was gone. And she'd come in and she'd be like, "Oh, my God.
0: I'm freezing.
1: What did you do?" And I'm like, "I made it bearable."
0: And you know, BB Shea told us the other day, he sleeps at 60.
1: Yeah,
0: 60.
1: You must be wild, man.
0: You must be miserable.
3: I'm terrible right now. This is the worst day ever.
0: You're a puddle in there. Yeah.
1: Mm-hmm.
0: Weight loss.
3: That's the only thing that's good about this.
0: Sweat away some.
3: I may lose some weight.
1: Yeah.
0: You know what they did to BB Shea the other day? This was. You know, we go to the same gym. We're working out together now. Our coach Kathy, who we love, they always play a playlist on the. You know, when you're running or whatever you're doing. Of course, she hooks it up, and there's a playlist. Well, it kept glitching the other day. It was going in and out, which is, you know, it's a bit disconcerting because you're running and then the music goes away.
3: Silent. Yeah. Yes.
0: And then you can hear all my breathing.
1: I was going to say, you hear everybody.
0: Well, on the occasion the music goes out, you're just like, oh.
1: Yeah.
0: Awful.
1: So, worst porn scene ever.
3: Jesus Christ.
0: A couple of years ago, by the way, in the dead of summer, the air conditioning went out there. So
1: God.
0: It was like the floor was sweating. It was so hot in there. And we were all working out.
2: Ew.
0: I know. But when the music goes out, yes, you can hear everything. And like if you're talking and the music goes out in the middle of it, you know, and you're like, "Oh, my balls are..." you're on the rower and you're like, "Hey, I'm crushing my balls." And then balls get heard everywhere. So the music goes out and she can't get that playlist to work. So she starts playing a different playlist and it's pretty hardcore rap. And the woman next to BB Shea on the treadmill said, "This is your fault. You like rap. How dare you?"
2: They have to keep him there.
0: Rap music.
1: I'm new. I didn't do anything.
0: You played this rap music.
1: This is your fault. You're the rap guy.
0: Exactly what you did. You're the rap guy. I was just saying, too, sometimes, you know, when we're in the lobby just chatting pre-workout, some people know we do the radio show and some people don't. And it's a little bit, I don't know, it takes you out of it because somebody will come, like Barry from up in HR, he came in yesterday, he goes, "Well, somebody finally won on Stairway to 7. And so the woman next to me goes, "What's Stairway to 7? And I said, "Well.
1: Crazy Barry's at it again.
2: Oh, man.
1: Yeah, he comes in here, sometimes he just says stuff that no one understands.
0: I said, it's a radio game. What radio game? And then somebody else would go, like,
1: he's on a radio show.
0: You're on a radio show? Yes. What's the station? It's all right. You don't have to. You don't. And then Barry will say, are you kidding? This guy's been on that radio show for 28 years.
1: He's like, a legend.
0: I never heard of him.
2: That always feels great.
1: I think it's always meant to be like a compliment.
0: I know.
1: But what ends up happening is you kind of end up feeling, because there is inevitably somebody who's like, I have no clue who you are.
0: Of course.
1: I've only done this my entire life.
0: Yeah, my entire life's work. And they're like, I have no idea who you are. Well, it's the second worst thing Barry ever said. Remember the one time you chronicled this, Biggie, when he came in and said, and a group of us there, and he goes, remember that girl who had her head cut off behind the Taco Bell?
1: Can you be more specific?
0: That happens a lot. It was August 5th, 1979.
1: Well, the one thing about Barry we know is he has an unbelievable memory.
0: He knows.
1: I mean, he knows dates.
2: He's a numbers guy.
1: Yes. But it's always something horrific.
4: Always.
2: Tried that the day we met. He knew my birthday.
0: Yeah.
2: And I was like, don't even start with me. I know what happened on my birthday.
0: Dale Earnhardt. Uh-huh. He goes, yeah, but there was also that girl that got decapitated at Applebee's.
1: Right.
0: Yes. That's right.
1: What's your birthday? Yeah. Brown's chicken murders.
2: He knows all the tragedies.
1: 7 people killed. The worst murder in Chicago history.
0: The chicken murders.
1: They stacked the bodies right on top of each other. All right. What's today's workout?
0: Right. Fact checker Rusty's on it. We did get a winner in Stairway to 7 yesterday. And Rusty says, man, you talk about being inside a game. It took 18 days and 328 questions to get a winner of Stairway to 7. The winner is Hippie Chris. Hippie Chris won the game yesterday. He got all 7 of them. The prize is you come in during the power hour of this program, which is the last hour, on a Friday. He's coming in 2 weeks from tomorrow.
1: Okay.
0: He'll be in here for the last hour. We'll talk to him. He'll play a game. Whenever Biggie will likely be out, he'll fill in for Biggie. That kind of thing, you know.
1: Yep. Well, that's not a bad idea.
0: Yeah, right. So Hippie Chris is it. And in fact, Rusty says that will be the first day of work Chris Kelly ever misses because he'll have somebody in that will make him uncomfortable. That's true. Mm-hmm. Also, shout out to Flounder, who got up to step 6.
1: Man, yesterday's game was one for
0: epic.
1: It was great.
0: Epic. Flounder cleared 3 unanswered questions along the way. And Hippie Chris cleared some unanswered questions as well.
1: Hippie Chris did his time really well, too.
0: Yeah, he did.
1: Because he answered the ones he knew very quickly, and he even was able to get the last one, he had enough time to get it replayed.
0: That's right. The last one was, we played some audio from, it turned out to be Glenn Frey, mm-hmm. and the question was, who is this rock star talking? And he said, play it again. I said, that's going to cost you time.
1: But He had it.
0: And he had the time. We played it twice, and he, with about 5 seconds left, said Glenn Frey and cemented his win. After this program yesterday, the big breaking news was sports news, sports and business. B.B. Shea reported it to me. The Los Angeles Lakers sold yesterday to Bob Iger and others. Bob Iger is a Disney guy.
1: Yeah, but I guess there's some billionaire who's mostly involved.
0: Yes.
4: Josh Kushner.
0: Who? What's he do?
4: I think he's just like a tech guy. But I think his brother's Jared Kushner.
1: That's what I was wondering. Is he part of the Kushner?
4: He's part of the Kushner family. Yes.
0: Wow.
4: Yes.
0: So a connection to the Mr. Trump.
4: Yes.
0: Mm-hmm. Okay. I didn't know that.
1: Yeah.
0: So Kushner and Iger spearhead this purchase of the Lakers, $12.5 billion for the Lakers.
1: It's wild,
0: unreal. You know, I'm a Broncos fan. They sold a few years ago for $5 billion, or right at $5 billion. And I thought, man, that's really getting astronomical. Then it got up. The Seahawks last year before, sold for $9.6 billion.
1: And with the Lakers, you know.
0: Oh, the biggest name in basketball.
1: Mm-hmm.
0: What's the most, if the Cowboys were to sell, $20 billion?
4: I don't know about that much. 15 definitely. At least.
0: I mean, if the Seahawks sell for right at 10.
1: I don't think 20 is that far.
0: It's funny.
1: Out of reach.
0: I mean, don't you think? I think of the Broncos and the Seahawks almost as the exact same team. They're in similar sized cities. Mm-hmm. They're both in the West. They both won some Super Bowls. They've had some success. They're, you know, pretty big names in the NFL. Not top 2 or 3, but up there. And the Broncos sell for $5 billion, and the Seahawks, like, 3 years later, sell for $9.
1: Yeah, I don't think your 20's far off on the Cowboys.
0: How about the Yankees? What's the most lucrative, the Yankees? Or
4: I would say the Yankees, the Dodgers, the Cowboys.
0: Oh, Yankees over Cowboys.
1: Close. That's neck and neck.
4: Maybe, yeah.
1: Close. Only because NFL is everything.
0: Yes. But Yankees are...
1: Of course, they're... Yes.
0: I mean, that is enormous money.
1: I mean, really, 12 to me sounds almost like a deal for the Lakers.
0: It was sold like a year and a half ago for 10.
1: Yeah.
0: Guy just made $2 billion on it, but he flipped it. He's basically like he bought a rental house and flipped it and made $2 billion.
1: Yeah, and I mean, the Lakers, of course, they have Luka. They're calling this team this season kind of a throwback team.
0: Oh, yeah?
1: Yeah, mostly white.
0: Oh. Well, that is throwback. Oh, okay. Well, it's throwback.
1: The starting five appears to be mostly white guys.
0: Well, then they're not going to make the playoffs.
1: No. Yeah, I'd watch them from the championship right now.
0: In that case, I'm not sure he should have bought this team for $12 billion. I don't know. So let me ask you this, Biggie. I asked BB Shea this. You talk about the NFL being everything, and totally it is. I just thought this yesterday when they were talking about prices for teams and that kind of stuff. If an entity, let's say Netflix, just using them as an example, because you know how the NFL, they're all over the place. You can get NFL Sunday Ticket on YouTube TV. Of course, you can watch them on CBS and NBC at night and all these different. What if Netflix came in and just said, we're going to overpay and we're going to outbid every network and YouTube TV and all that by 30%, and we're going to put every single NFL game on Netflix, but you have to have Netflix to get it. So we're going to have Red Zone, and then every game is up there at 1 o'clock on Sunday, 4 o'clock on Sunday. There'll be a Sunday night game. We'll have a Monday night game, a Thursday night game, all the playoffs and the Super Bowl. But we want it for the next 10 years, and it's every single game is going to be on Netflix. You're not going to have to wonder where or how or anything like that. It's all going to be there. And it'll be just like watching a game now on CBS. They'll have advertisements. But in order to get football, you've got to pay a Netflix. You have to have Netflix. So would that be a good investment for Netflix? And would as many people watch the NFL?
1: I'm going to say yes.
0: You think good investment?
1: Good
0: for
1: investment.
0: Netflix.
1: I don't know about as many people watching.
4: I think yes and yes.
0: You do.
4: 100%.
0: So if let's say 100 million people watched the Super Bowl last year on NBC, you think 100 million people would watch it on Netflix?
4: Yes.
0: Paying for it.
4: Yes, I do. Because I think a lot of people have Netflix. I think a lot of households in America do.
0: Well, I looked it up. Let's ask Biggie, what percentage of American households have Netflix?
1: 45%.
0: 62.
1: That's more than I thought. Okay. You think.
0: Yeah. So.
1: And I do think, now I'm basing this because I have a stat kind of that'll show this. Mm. That show Love Island.
0: Yeah.
1: Massive hit.
0: Is that on Netflix?
1: No, that's on Peacock Peacock only. Love Island USA.
0: Right.
1: I didn't realize it, but every new season, they get 2 million new subscribers just from that season.
0: Right.
1: So I do think that you would see this massive uptick.
0: So if 62% of households have Netflix now in America, let's say they did just that. They own the NFL. They have it for the next 10 years. Every contest of NFL will be on there, including the Super Bowl and all the playoffs. Would it go to 90%?
1: That's what I was going to say. Mm-hmm. I wouldn't say 90, but I was thinking anywhere from 75 to 80.
0: Well, now, then, in that case, if it's 75 to 80% have Netflix,
1: is it worth?
0: Then I think you're going to have a drop in viewership because 99% of people have television that can watch the NFL now. So that then I think you're getting into those.
2: But that doesn't mean they are watching.
0: No, it doesn't. It means you can.
2: Also, just a little detail. Would you be able to do what you can do on cable and like go back and watch the game later?
0: I think so.
2: Because Amazon on Prime, you can watch it live. If you don't catch it live, it'll show you the highlights.
0: Yeah.
2: But with cable, you can record it and watch it later.
0: So are you saying that on Amazon Prime's Thursday night, I can't go back and watch it from the beginning the next day?
2: I don't think so. I used to work Thursday nights, and I would get home about halftime, and I could watch the highlights, but I couldn't start the game over.
0: Oh, you couldn't start it over?
2: Mm-mm.
0: Well, that's interesting.
2: Yeah, which made me mad.
0: You know, this is how soft I am. We were just talking about how soft I am.
1: Big time soft.
0: We don't need to.
1: Biggest.
0: We don't need to emphasize it. You know why I don't like those games on Amazon? I love their coverage, and I love the. I think they have great cameras, and I like the analysts and all that stuff. I don't like it because when you're on Amazon watching the Thursday night game, if they go to commercial, you can't just flip around. You have to back out of the app and then go to another Amazon.
1: Yes.
2: Oh, no.
1: That is a pain.
0: Oh, he is right. So many buttons.
2: Just get TikTok like everybody else.
1: Terrible first world problem, but he's right.
0: I have to. I want to flip around. I want to go to my cable.
1: Of course,
0: flip around. But you can't do it. I've got to use my thumb.
2: Oh, man.
0: And you know how much I use my thumb a lot in here. This is my working thumb.
1: Yeah.
0: this is my left thumb. That's my working thumb. I don't know. I just thought that was an interesting, if Netflix just dumped. I don't think the NFL would ever do that, though. I think they like to spread it around, you know, different access. I mean, it's going to more and more streaming now, you know. The Amazon games, the Thanksgiving games, the Christmas games are on Netflix, all that stuff. You know, this year they have 3 NFL games on Christmas and 5 NBA games, including the Lakers and the 76ers, so LeBron goes back to L.A. Oh, yeah. So which wins there, the afternoon football game or the NBA game with LeBron at the Lakers?
1: I think we've seen this before, and I think it'll still be the NFL.
3: Football always wins.
0: Football will win, I agree, but that is a little bit more of a draw.
1: Yeah, you might get a lot more back and forth, like switching back and forth.
0: Well, you better be ready to back out of your Netflix. You see that? That's my thumb. That's what has to happen. By the way, yesterday, this is football related as well. Travis Kelce was asked about his wedding. It was his first question he got at Chiefs training camp, which is open now. The wedding to Taylor Swift, and he said it was awesome.
5: It was a fun off season, man. Wedding was the best night of my life. I appreciate everybody who came out and celebrated and, you know, had fun with us. So it was a crazy night. It was full of a lot of celebration, but it's football, baby.
0: So he's got to get his mind back on football now, and he took questions from the media yesterday, and he's like, now I'm focused after the wedding and everything.
1: No one wants to hear you talk about football, Travis.
0: No, it's all about...
3: What about Taylor?
1: What's your favorite appetizer?
3: What flavor was the wedding cake?
0: Tom Cruise is there. I heard Tom Cruise was there.
3: We assumed it's vanilla on vanilla, just looking at you two. Okay. Maybe red velvet if you're wild.
0: You know what I like about wedding cakes? You're getting married. Take a lesson here.
2: Okay.
0: I like... I've been to weddings where the bottom part of the cake is vanilla on vanilla. The middle tier is like pineapple, and the top tier is red velvet.
1: My sister did that. They had 3 different flavors of wedding cake.
0: Pretty nice.
2: Sir, do you think my cake's going to have tears?
0: You are only the bride will have tears at this wedding.
1: And the best part about Red Rachel is you won't know what kind of tears they are, or sad.
0: That's right. Mm-hmm. That's right. I'm hearing that more and more people are like you on your wedding, that they're saying, I don't even want gifts. I'm not setting up a gift registry. Don't even worry about it.
2: No, I'm going to be honest. I flipped out yesterday, and I almost was like, let's just go elope.
0: On your wedding planning?
2: Yes.
0: Really? What happened?
2: Because everybody says, they're like, it's your wedding day. You do whatever you want. Yes. It's going to be great. And then as soon as you suggest something you want to do, they start giving you judgmental looks.
0: Really?
2: Yes.
1: I do see
2: everybody,
1: that. Yeah.
2: Everybody I know, if I say anything at all, whether it's I'm going to do a big wedding, a small wedding, a medium wedding, anything, they're judgmental. And I'm like, you know what? I don't even want one anyway.
0: This is your day. You should be allowed.
1: Yeah.
2: That's what they say.
0: You should be
2: allowed. That's what they say. But they actually think that it's their day.
0: But I think you should set up a gift registry because you can get stuff. You know, you need stuff to start your married life together.
2: Like what?
0: Silverware,
1: air fryer,
0: china,
2: air fryer. I have that stuff.
0: Oh, get you some wedding china that you'll never use.
1: Yeah, that's what everyone does.
0: Get some Christmas china that you'll never use.
2: And then I got to send thank you notes for that.
0: You do. You have to keep up with it.
2: And I don't know how stamps work.
0: No, you're too young.
1: No.
0: You have no idea how to do that.
1: Just do the Venmo thing.
0: Is that what?
1: Just put out your, just send your Venmo out.
2: Put my Venmo everywhere.
0: People do cash. It's not classy enough. You set up the registry and get all this different stuff that people get because they want it to be more personable. You know, they want you personal to you. Here's a gravy boat given to you by so and so.
2: I have a gravy boat.
0: No, not a good one. You need a better.
1: You need one that you're never going to use.
0: You need a wedding gravy boat. We have all sorts of Pampered Chef stuff. We have a strawberry corer.
1: Yeah.
0: What? Yeah. We have a thing that'll slice an egg into 9 pieces. You can put boiled egg in there, and it's just wires that cut through it, so you can put it on your Cobb salad. Mm-hmm. No, I don't use a lot of it. We have a cheese grater.
1: You have a quesadilla maker.
0: I have a quesadilla maker.
2: Wow.
1: That was a big popular wedding gift for a while.
0: I have a bread maker. I have all these things.
1: Oh, God, yeah.
0: That are just, you know, taking up room, but we registered for them at the wedding, and we have all of that stuff.
1: Do you think when you were registering, did you just get caught up in the moment?
0: Yes.
1: And using the Zap tool, Of course, they're gone now, but, you know, Bed Bath & Beyond, that was the place.
0: That was their thing. You zapped what you wanted. It went right on their website. I'm hearing people that are getting divorced are setting up divorce registries. So you can, like when they split, the husband especially doesn't get this, doesn't get that. Yeah. So I need cookware and that kind of stuff. My wife's aunt gave us some beautiful pots and pans that we do still use.
1: Now that, yes. That's
0: very nice. Do you have all that? You got that taken care of?
2: I mean, yeah, I've been collecting forever because I thought I was going to move out of my parents' house at 18. Mm-hmm. Little did I know it would be 25. So I've been collecting stuff forever. And he had some stuff, too, from living on his own. And we don't really have any storage space at this house. So yeah. I really don't have room to keep anything we don't have room for.
0: Well, there you have it. Are you any closer to setting the date?
2: No, because anytime I get close to picking a date, then something happens that makes me go, nope, I'm eloping. Yeah. I'm not doing this.
0: Maybe you should just elope, you know, have some fun.
2: And then we can have a little party later.
0: Yeah,
1: exactly.
0: Go out. Where would you elope to?
2: I have no idea.
0: Pick a exotic location.
2: I was going to say Vegas, but we can't afford Vegas. We'd probably go to Myrtle Beach.
0: Okay. That's the poor man's Vegas.
1: Pigeon Forge.
0: Pigeon Forge. Okay. Myrtle Beach. Mm-hmm. Local, closer to you. You don't have to go all the way to Vegas. Go to Hawaii.
2: I can't afford that.
1: No. All Pigeon places. Forge. Although you get some looks there, they'll be like, how far along are you?
2: I'd rather strangers judge me than my friends and family who think they can plan my wedding for me.
0: Worth it. Pigeon Forge for the cinnamon bread alone.
1: That's right.
0: Remember I told that one woman who called 2 years ago, I said, go to Dollywood. She called back 3 months later and said, what a waste. Oh,
1: no. You told me to go to Dollywood.
0: She hated it.
1: You're welcome.
0: She hated it. Coming up here on the Two Guys Named Chris Show. Speaking of which, the country music star who shops on Facebook Marketplace and the unsuspecting fan who met him. That's next. Two Guys Named Chris Show. Rock 92. Red Rachel has your Thursday forecast.
2: From the Go Green Plumbing, Heating, Air, and Electrical Weather Center. Mostly sunny today with some scattered clouds. 92 degrees for the high. Some possible overnight thunderstorms and 73 for the low. Tomorrow, 93 for the high. Starting off sunny with some possible thunderstorms in the afternoon. 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
29: Two guys named Chris.
0: I pay $35 for my haircut.
30: For that.
29: Two guys named Chris. Mornings and nights. Rock 92.
0: I think this could happen to me. You know, we were talking about the only way I'm ever going to see any kind of major celebrity. Who were we talking about? Mick Jagger. I won't see the Rolling Stones unless they happen to wander down my driveway and do a show. You know, I don't ever go anywhere to do anything. Well, one guy was selling a guitar on Facebook Marketplace. And I read the headline and it said, country star Riley Green buys guitar on Facebook Marketplace. And I thought, Riley Green, is that a woman? No, it's a guy. We've actually heard of him. He has this song. His biggest hit is called I Wish Grandpa's Never Died.
31: And I wish

0: Yes, it's the greatest country song ever, but yes.
1: So you said you didn't want country.
0: Look at me.
2: This is terrible.
3: I never got caught. Now we wish the price of gas was low and cotton was high.
0: Yes! That screams country music.
3: I wish honky tonks didn't have no closing time.
0: And I wish grandpa's never died.
3: And I wish grandpa's never died.
0: Waterworks. Waterworks.
4: Wow. Wow. This is exactly why I have no idea who this is.
0: I don't either. That's the thing. So the guy puts up a picture. He's like, I sold my guitar on Facebook Marketplace, and look who bought it. And I saw the picture. He's like, I don't know who bought it.
1: No.
0: It's Riley Green.
1: That's why... Man, thank God he didn't buy from you.
4: He would have been all excited at your front porch. Like, this guy's going to be so excited to meet me.
1: Yeah, well, you would have said things like, you play the guitar? Yeah.
4: You learning?
1: Yeah. Ah, what do you do? I sing. Oh, good luck with that.
4: You do weddings and stuff?
1: Yeah.
0: You could hire Riley Green to do your wedding.
1: Yeah.
0: There you go. That's good. God, this is like if somebody said just the template for a...
1: I don't think AI could write a more country
0: no.
1: song.
0: This is country as it gets. Copperhead Road. Do I love it? Of course I do. Of course I fall right into that trap.
1: I wish that cooler never ran out of cold Bud Light.
0: Do I drink Bud Light?
1: No.
0: Like, that's a mess. Have I ever been... Every time I've ever been on Copperhead Road, I've been scared.
1: Yeah. I'll just get out here.
0: We had a road in Ashburn called Redneck Road, and... That's where all the parties were. I was never invited.
1: Not once.
0: They were like, oh, they were. Everybody was like, we're going to Redneck Road.
1: I don't even know where it was.
0: I have no idea where it is. It was a big, like, dirt road where everybody partied when I was in high school, and I was never invited one time. And they'd come into school on Monday and like, man, we were so drunk out on Redneck Road. And I was like, yeah.
1: What are you saying, yeah,
4: for? You weren't
1: there. You weren't there, Chris. We know you weren't there.
0: They all know. They knew I wasn't there. I was never at any of those parties. But Redneck, and then years later, I was like, I mean, I was like 30. I was like, let's go to Redneck Road. And they're like, they paved that over, man. That's the Lowe's Hardware now.
1: Oh, it was right there?
0: Oh, yeah. It's where the Lowe's Hardware is.
1: I drove by it 1,000 times.
5: Oh, yeah. We saw you come. We turned out the lights.
0: On Redneck Road.
4: You came with your Dare shirt.
0: Yeah, that's what I would have had. I never got invited. Even my best friend, you know, Brian Thomas.
1: Well, we know that Brian Thomas and you.
0: We used to watch movies. We watched horror movies in the basement. When we were 13.
1: Yeah, but then he lost his virginity and the road split.
0: That was it. By 17, yeah, he was having parties and having sex, and I was left behind. Mm-hmm. And I was never even invited to his house for parties.
1: No.
0: We were like best friends growing up. I don't know why. I don't know. I don't know where it happened.
1: Hey, do you want to come watch a movie? Nope, having sex tonight.
0: Yeah, me too. I got Friday the 13th part 2.
1: Yeah.
0: I don't think so. You can watch that one again by yourself.
1: I will.
0: So, there was a winner last night in the Powerball jackpot.
1: I was momentarily excited. The mega or the big winner is in Illinois.
0: Yes.
1: But I did see one of the $1 million winners was in North Carolina.
0: Oh, really?
1: Yeah. So tell your wife, check your numbers.
0: I will.
1: I checked mine.
0: She bought me. We didn't win.
1: Nothing.
0: Well, the winner, the 1.04 billion winner bought the ticket in Illinois. So now it reverts back to its starting
1: 20
0: point.
1: Mil.
0: Still big.
1: I'll take it.
0: Still big, 20 million, but the 1.04 billion goes to one buyer.
1: Yeah, so
0: Illinois.
1: You could still, you know, I'm sure your wife will check your tickets today.
0: Yes.
1: We'll know if you won or not by your attitude at the next Tuesday meeting. I have some things I'd like to say because I can afford it now.
0: Yeah, you will. You will indeed. That's exactly right. You know, I was thinking today, too. Talk about bad attitude. I told BB Shay, there's some movie theater, I think it's in Canada, and I saw it online. They did not get their Spider-Man poster, so they don't have the regular poster to put up. So somebody drew, one of their employees drew a poster, like a makeshift. It's just a picture of Spider-Man, you know, that he drew.
1: Sure.
0: Looks like something... I mean, it's pretty good. It's okay, you know. And they put it up. Well, somebody took a picture of it, and now it's like, oh, look at this. And it goes, a lot of people, it goes viral and everything. And I just thought, who cares? I mean, what worries you? I'm sure I've seen that, some janky poster or sign at the theater in Ashboro in 1986, and everybody just walked right by and looked. Well, somebody drew Spider-Man. You know, it's not.
1: Yeah.
0: Now, it's like, oh, we care that this guy drew Spider-Man. It's only halfway decent.
1: You just don't know what's going to go viral. I mean, we've had that discussion many times.
0: I know.
1: And even Chris Kelly would say, what do we need to do to go viral? And I'm like, it never makes sense.
0: No, it stuff doesn't just matter.
1: Like this. Like some, and all it took was probably one person who was walking by as they left, thought, that's kind of funny. Mm-hmm. Snapped the picture, and now it's got 1 billion shares.
0: But it's like, Why? It's just a guy who drew Spider-Man not that well. That's all it is. And I believe I have seen that at the theater when I was 15 years old going to the theater because they didn't get their poster in or whatever. So somebody just drew it. This was in Canada and the guy went viral. Now people are like, I'll give you an art scholarship.
1: Oh my God.
0: What are we doing here? You know, by the way, we were talking about more entertainment stuff. You're a Joe Jonas fan.
4: Yeah.
0: I'm a Nick Jonas guy. You know this. Of all the Joe Bros.
4: You like the abs.
0: Yeah. I like the abs on Nick Jonas. I've seen him. He's one that could probably buy a guitar that I was selling on Facebook Marketplace. And again, I would not know who. If he came walking up, I'd be like, here you go.
4: But if he lifted up his shirt and showed his abs, you would recognize those.
0: Nick Jonas. Nice to meet you. I would, yeah. Those are Jonas abs. I bet of all the celebrities, I would know about 5% that actually, if they bought something from me on Facebook, when came to my house.
1: I would say lower for you.
4: I'd say
1: lower.
4: 1%.
0: One out of 100.
4: And they'd have to be of older age.
0: I don't appreciate that.
1: Well, yeah.
0: They'd have to have been on Friends.
1: Okay. Yeah, any friend shows up.
0: Or Seinfeld. I would know that, yeah.
1: Tom Cruise.
0: I'd know him.
1: It'd have to be big celebrities.
0: It would. Even big names. I bet if Timothy Chalamet came walking in, I'd probably...
1: You'd think one of your son's friends was visiting. he went back to school.
4: You can just text him.
1: Yeah. No, I'm here about the table. Oh, all right. Come on. Okay.
0: You're right.
1: I am looking for something to put all my awards on. Oh, what do you do?
0: I'm an actor. What are you doing? Like a barn dinner theater? Yeah. What are you doing? Like some local community theater?
1: Oh, I've acted too, actually.
0: Yeah, I've done some acting. Right? Yeah. Let me give you some pointers here. Let me show you a few things you can do.
1: Pull up your latest work.
0: Yeah.
1: Oh, what's this?
0: So, I thought the guy that sold the guitar, I thought you're supposed to meet him in a safe location. They met at his house and Riley Green came by. Yeah, I've never sold anything on Facebook Marketplace, but I've always been told, go to the police station.
1: Some people, though, they don't mind. They'll do porch pickup and things.
0: Mm-hmm.
4: And for things like if you want a couch, you have to go to their house to buy it.
0: No doubt. I've got a, and we're getting ready to try. My wife is going to navigate the waters of Facebook Marketplace. We have a bar that's very nice, very heavy, but just not a place for it in our house. It was my wife's mother's.
1: Okay.
0: So we're going to sell it. It's in the garage right now. So we're going to sell it, and she's going to dive into Facebook Marketplace.
1: She's going to be... so insulting is the best way I can put it.
0: At the price?
1: Whatever price she puts up there,
0: somebody's
1: going to come in with an absolutely, unbelievably insulting low price.
0: Is that what people do?
4: Yes.
1: All the time, yeah.
4: You if have she to puts, highball it.
1: Yeah. If she puts it up there for $250, somebody's going to come in and be like, I'll give you $10 and I'll pick it up.
0: $10?
1: Yeah, that's what people do.
0: They say
1: it.
0: It's like a yard sale. It's like an online yard sale.
1: Or she's going to get a ton of messages that'll say, is this still available?
0: Yeah.
1: She'll say yes, and they'll never reply again.
0: And they don't. That's what Facebook Marketplace is.
4: It's awful.
0: Is it really?
4: I mean, yeah. Sometimes you as the consumer, you'll message somebody and say, is this available? And they'll say yes. And then you say, okay, can I come pick it up? Or something like that. And then 3 months later, after you've already bought another one from somebody else, they go, did you still want this?
1: It's like, I never heard back from you.
0: Oh, really?
4: And they're like, sorry.
1: I had to work.
4: Yeah, they say I had to work for 3 months. They had to work,
0: God, that's... unbelievable.
1: I can't wait to hear, but warn your wife that...
4: I mean, she should do it for the great stories.
0: Yeah, just for that? Yeah, she's saying she's going to do it anyway.
1: And it's going to be something, trust me. My brother-in-law does this all the time on Facebook Marketplace.
0: Mm.
1: If you say it has to be picked up, they're going to have a sob story. I can't pick it up.
0: Oh, really?
1: My brother-in-law's disabled, and we only have one van. And if you can, I need you to bring it to me.
0: Oh, I can't do that.
1: My brother-in-law always says, he's like, there's always a story on why they can't get it.
0: Is it even worth it, or just have somebody come haul it away?
1: Donate it.
0: Donate it to the Red Collection something like that?
1: The Rehome store.
0: Will they come pick it up?
1: Most times, yes.
0: That's what I need.
4: But if you want to go viral, like you said, if she gets some good screenshots, you can go viral with that.
0: The other thing I think we should, I'm going to broach this with her. 2 years ago, she said, I want to buy a stationary bike. I said, do it, buy a stationary bike. We did. It's still sitting in the package, also in the garage, not even been unboxed.
1: Now, Rachel and BB have not lived through this. I have before for a long time.
0: Yes.
1: Chuck Norris, God rest his soul, and Christy Brinkley sat in a room in your house unused.
0: Stared at me. Yeah. That was the some sort of stair climber.
1: Oh, it was, well, it was everything, right?
0: Yeah, it was like an everything. Kind of a the Total Gym. It was called the Total Gym. And my wife bought the Total Gym. And there was Chuck Norris and Christy Brinkley on the side of the packaging. Mm-hmm. And those beautiful eyes of all those two stared at me every day for 3 years.
1: Well, I believe she hate bought it because it was right at the same time that your son saw Christy Brinkley on TV and couldn't believe your wife and Christy Brinkley were the same. Was,
0: well,
1: your
0: she's
1: wife
0: was younger. Brinkley's quite a bit older. And they said on TV, they were like, Ms. Brinkley at 58. I was like, 58, Mom? You ought to do what she's doing.
4: Ouch.
0: Because he didn't know who she was. He didn't know who Christy Brinkley was. And then, of course, my wife said, well, wait till she has some kids.
1: Brinkley, the mother of three. That's one more than you, Mom.
0: I've never seen her angrier.
1: No,
0: so but she hate bought it.
1: Yes. Yep. So and now we've been down this road before where that gym.
0: I know.
4: I think most people do that. I mean, we used to have a Bowflex in my parents' house. That,
0: yeah, I love the Bowflex.
4: It's great for holding clothes.
0: Yeah, I almost bought a Bowflex when I was younger. Zach, you're talking about donating furniture now. Go ahead.
2: Yeah, man. I was just going to say that the DAV will take your donations and they'll come pick them up.
0: Oh, really? Okay. So, well, I mean, there are options. There are options.
1: Yes.
0: Maybe that's better than Facebook Marketplace.
1: It just, it's so much less of a hassle.
0: But there's no money involved. You know, no, you just gotta give it away, you know, mm-hmm. and you're trying to make a little money on this thing.
1: Well, you might be able to make some money on the stationary bike. That's.
0: Oh, yeah.
6: So if it's still in the box.
0: It's in the box.
1: Yeah.
0: It's literally in the box.
1: Mm-hmm. What celebrity's on it? Do you remember?
0: See, he's dead now. Who is it?
6: Tony Little.
0: Is it Tony Little? Is it. Who's the guy that did coke while he was selling stuff all the time?
6: And Billy died. Mays.
0: Billy Mays. Yeah. I think Billy Mays may be on that thing. I don't know who it was. One of them, anyway. Robert Redford is on there.
1: God rest his soul. He was a biker.
0: Joe Jonas revealed on his podcast that sales were so low for an album he put out several years ago, solo sales, that he had a panic attack and he almost never recorded music again. And it was so bad that he had to get therapy for it because his sales were so... Lizzo just said that, too. Her sales were so low after this last one.
1: Yeah,
0: I know. She had to go get therapy.
1: There's a rapper named Rick Ross. He just put out a whole album, and apparently it didn't barely... I mean, he's well-known. Barely charted.
0: Is that the one my son loved his meal at McDonald's?
1: Who's that? No, was that Travis Scott?
0: Travis Scott. He loved.
1: Rick Ross is our favorite...
0: the chicken...
1: Our neighbor. our favorite neighbor who watched... Tyreek Hill's house catch on fire, but still ordered his Wingstop. Now, Rick Ross owns several Wingstops and is buku rich, so he doesn't really need the album sales. Mm-hmm.
4: Right.
0: Right.
1: But it is funny that some of these artists have not, I mean, their albums are tanking.
0: Rick Ross was reporting on the fire at Tyreek Hill's house.
7: Just my opinion. Must be an electrical fire because the smoke is getting thicker and thicker as the fire trucks stand here. More and more helicopters.
0: They were neighbors, and when he described what happened, he got a plug in.
7: I had some Wingstop wings on the way being delivered, but as y'all can see, they said it was a minor fire over at Miami Dolphins wide receiver Tyreek Hill crib. That's right across the street from one of my cribs. As long as everybody's safe, that's more important than my lemon pepper wings, my ranch dressing, and my roasted corn, trust me.
0: Brilliant.
1: Imagine your home is on fire and you look over and your neighbor is sitting there eating wings.
4: Lemon pepper wings.
1: Just watching
6: praying
1: it
6: for you, Reek.
1: Just watching it burn. I mean,
0: I heard it.
1: Do you even have the energy to hit him? Because you can't believe what's happening.
0: I know. It's like, oh, these
1: he just holds up a wing as your entire life burns.
0: So sorry.
6: I'm glad they made it through. New flavors on the way.
0: That's way more important than these lemon pepper.
1: My corn, my roasted corn.
0: That good copyright protected garlic sauce I got over here. Yeah. I heard a guy do that the other day. I was listening to sports talk radio, and he was talking about the WNBA. You know how everybody is now. And he's like, you know, most people don't care about the WNBA with prices as high as they are. We're just looking to get through the day. You've maybe had to start a side business like I did with my new fantasy football podcast that you can get online. I was like, what? He's like, yeah.
1: Available you go all the time.
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1: When you're tired of the WNBA like I am.
0: I'm just like, what? I mean, just plugging his business. On the way next year to the Two Guys Named Chris Show. Speaking of, the most diabolical thing any video game designer has ever done. He's admitting it now, years after the fact. That's next on the Two Guys Named Chris Show on Rock 92. 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When you are purchasing things, and of course prices are high, why not deal with a local business that was local before local was all the rage? That's Conrad and Hinkle. On the square in Uptown Lexington, Conrad and Hinkle, that grocery store is more than 100 years old. And for all of those more than 100 years, people have been going saying, wow, your pimento cheese is so good. I recommend it to everybody. I mean, generation after generation knows the Conrad and Hinkle pimento cheese, whether it be in regular or spicy. Also, they have as good as it gets salsa. They have nuts, they have breads, they have dressings, they have chicken salad, seafood salad, tuna salad, all of these things just out of this world. And again, it's got that local flavor to it, that local feel to it. 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
15: 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Rock 92.
0: Just mentioned it a moment ago. There's a video game creator that went viral because he's admitting something that maybe he should. It's a secret from many years ago. The guy invented a game called NBA Jam.
1: Oh, God.
0: Oh, you know NBA Jam?
1: Do I? I mean, for my age group.
0: Well, do you?
1: That. Yes. For my age group, that game was everything.
0: Now, wait a minute. I always hear NBA 2K.
16: Well, that's the new one.
0: That's the new one.
16: NBA Jam was the old one.
1: NBA Jam was one you played on an actual arcade machine. They eventually made it for at home, but I spent hours playing that. When I went to the arcade, all I wanted to play was NBA Jam because it was like 2-on-2, and it was the hottest stars at the time.
0: And are you also an NBA Jam fan?
16: Oh, yeah. I love playing it at the arcade.
1: Yeah.
0: Really?
1: Yes.
16: Yeah. I mean, it was the perfect 90s basketball game. I mean, and, you know, you had Jordan and Pippen. Oh, well. You had, I was a Charlotte Hornets fan, so I'd be Larry Johnson. And you could choose. I was always Larry Johnson and Alonzo Mourning.
0: Well, this is so interesting you say this, because the guy who invented NBA Jam, which I never heard of. God, I was just as out of the loop then as I am now, I guess. You'd think when I was younger, I would have known some of this stuff. I don't know any of this stuff. But this guy who invented NBA Jam grew up in Detroit, so he was a Pistons fan.
1: Okay.
0: So any time you ever played the game where you had the Bulls, for instance, like you had Jordan and Pippen against two stars from the Pistons, he would make the Bulls miss last-second shots. It was written into the code of the game, so the Pistons would always win. Here he is talking about it.
17: Detroit Pistons fan. During the height of the Michael Jordan era, there was a big rivalry, Pistons and the Bulls. But the one way that I could get back at the Bulls, once they got over the hump, was to affect their skills against the Pistons in NBA Jam. And so I put in special code that if the Bulls were taking last-second shots against the Pistons, they would miss those shots. And so if you're ever playing the game, make sure you pick the Pistons over the Bulls.
0: Yeah, you're going to lose if you're the Bulls.
1: Devious.
16: Listen, I can't believe he's saying this.
0: That's low.
16: If you, and I was the Bulls often.
0: Yeah.
16: With
0: I was
16: like
0: going to say, because you're Chicago, man.
16: With the last second, you would go, and see, the big thing was the dunks.
0: Yeah.
16: Because they would fly over the court.
0: Yeah, Jordan couldn't jump. In this game.
16: But that's what would happen. If you were going to play the Pistons, the last second, you go to dunk on them, and Jordan would chang, bang, and miss the dunk. And you're like, how does that happen?
0: There you have it. There you have it. So Jordan misses in the last second because this guy who wrote the game wrote special code in to make the Pistons
4: win. Love that. That's my kind
0: you
4: of
0: like
4: petty.
0: That.
4: Yes.
0: You like that. That is petty.
16: I still remember the sound effects. I mean, that game was everywhere.
0: I guess he can say it now because it's 30 years after the fact, after he wrote the game, after the code of the game.
16: I'm priced like someone trying to buy like NBA Jam, like original arcade games.
0: It's stunning. You know, that was the thing when I was in college, we played Tecmo Bowl on Nintendo, which was great. But you always knew that whatever the season was, like I was never the Broncos because they were really bad the season the game came out. So I would be choose the Raiders because Bo Jackson was like untackleable.
16: He was the one.
0: Yeah. And my friend, my roommate, who I'm still good friends with today, a lot of times I'd be the Bills. They had Jim Kelly. They could throw the ball. Well, your Bills. Mm-hmm. They'd throw the ball over the place. And he'd be the Chiefs with Christian Okoye, who could run all over you. In fact, I think we made a rule nobody could pick the Raiders because Bo Jackson was untackable.
16: I was going to say, it used to be we had the rule of, like, you know, the first player got to pick.
0: Mm-hmm.
16: And, of course, everyone wanted to be first because you had to pick the Raiders no matter what.
0: Yep, always. And because the Raiders had Bo Jackson. One time, very difficult to do, too. I was down with 1 second to go. I got the timeout with 1 second to go. And I was able to line up for the Bills. I was down like 23-21 and kicked like a 58-yard field goal, which is very difficult as time expired. And I just ran out of the dorm room and ran up and down the...
16: Yes. He lost his virginity finally.
0: My head's like, no. They came out like, oh, finally. Like everybody else was having sex with girls. Like, hey, good job. And I was the Bills. Doug Christie just kicked a 58-yard field goal. And made it.
4: Go back to your room.
16: Too bad the rest of the Bills kickers didn't get that memo. That is called foreshadowing.
0: They had that's right. Poor the, they got rid of and here comes Scott Norwood.
16: Yeah.
0: Ooh.
16: Hey, it's money.
0: Oh, we had a Bills fan that worked here then. Boy, that's before your time. That's before you were born. You know Scott Norwood? You know
4: yes,
0: that
4: of course I do.
0: I bet you do. Bills lore.
4: It's a real stain in history.
0: They called him Deadwood. He missed that field goal against the Giants that time. By the way, I just saw today that the Bills and Rams are the favorites. So, like, Vegas is saying the Super Bowl matchup will be Rams versus Bills this year.
16: Heard a lot about Rams.
0: Of course.
16: Mm-hmm. Yeah.
0: The AFC is more up in the air to me, and I hear Bills, and then the second was Ravens.
18: Like, really? Happens every year. The NFL wants the Bills to win so bad.
0: They're trying. Yeah.
18: Same with the Ravens.
4: I think them saying every year, the Bills, this is their year, this is their year, that just makes it worse.
0: But eventually they got to get over the hump, you'd think,
16: yeah,
0: right? You'd think Josh Allen would play.
16: Well, because it's going to come that time where they're going to start being like, all right, it's time up.
0: It's getting close now. Mm-hmm. I mean, you're starting to hear that now. It's like, when's he on the other side of that
18: win? I don't think he's ever going to win one.
0: You don't?
18: I don't. I think he's going to be like a Dan Marino.
0: You know, last year was his best chance.
18: I think so.
0: Because Mahomes was not in the playoffs. Lamar Jackson was not in the playoffs. Burrow was not out. In the playoffs.
16: It was the chance.
0: Yeah, it was. It was their best shot.
4: Well, he was hurt the last two games. I mean, Allen. He was playing, oh, yeah. But he was. Up. I mean, you could just tell. And yep. I mean, but no, nobody cares what BB Shea thinks anyway. So
0: she's right about that.
16: Yeah. Wow, yeah. Shots fired.
0: Why are you talking?
16: What does he know? It's so hot in here. We must be delirious.
0: Our air conditioning is broken. And that guy, poor BB Shea, sits in a sweat box.
4: I know, it's so hot in there.
0: Oh, you're like Aaron Rodgers, a ayahuasca.
18: I'm on a darkness retreat.
0: He's on a darkness retreat right now. That's exactly right. How's it feel? You'll start seeing vision.
16: Mm-hmm.
0: Maybe you'll finally say something entertaining. I'm seeing vision. Good. Describe what you're seeing.
16: I think management has finally found a way to finish me off. Biggie still hasn't quit. Turn off the air.
0: Smoke him out.

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3: It's a great outfit. Great observation from Biggie. He thinks that B.B. Shea is going to do something today that we've chronicled over the years. Years ago, there was a guy at a railroad crossing in Oklahoma, and his caretaker, his nurse, was next to him in the truck, and a dog accidentally stepped on the gun between them and shot the woman.
4: What happened?
5: Well, a gun went off.
4: She shot herself?
5: No, she didn't do it herself.
4: Who shot her?
5: Well, it just went off. We had a dog in here, and he stepped on the gun.
4: The dog shot her?
5: Yeah. She's bleeding pretty bad.
6: I don't feel good. I don't feel good. Gotta lay down.
5: Oh, come off of it. You're tougher than that, I know.
3: Now, here's what Biggie is comparing this to. With the air conditioning down and B.B. Shea in this tiny little hot box room.
7: I mean, a hot box.
3: He thinks within the next hour and a half to 2 hours, B.B. Shea will say, I don't feel good. I don't feel good. I got to lay down. And I will say, oh, come off it.
7: You're tougher than that, darling.
3: You can get through it.
8: He didn't shoot himself.
3: Come on.
7: That little room, truly, you're right. Hot box is right. I'm waiting for the Russian mob to walk in and start doing business in there.
3: It's hot.
7: Like it's a bathhouse.
3: I mean, it's hot.
7: And it's sticky.
3: Yes.
7: It's not just hot. That's the one thing I can't take. Hot, I can almost deal with. It's the thick air, and that is that room, and even this room right now, thick.
3: He's going to have bad scrote stick today.
7: That's
3: where scrote sticks to thigh. Apologies. I know. Well, I'm delirious.
7: Yeah.
3: It's so hot in here. I will tell you,
7: I love the look because Chris Kelly has lowered the lights in here.
3: Mm.
7: We've never looked better. The mics look awesome. They're glowing red.
3: Yeah.
7: It looks really cool.
8: It looks like a podcast in here.
3: No, yeah. It's like we've really done something all of a sudden.
7: We really look great.
3: I mean, I can't read for crap in here. I can't even. The grid is out the window today because the air conditioning is broken and the lights are down. And the prediction is by, I'm going to say, in about an hour and a half, right around your sports trivia game, B.B. Shea is going to say, I don't feel good.
7: I don't feel so good.
3: Okay, I can't do it. I can't make it.
7: You're tougher than that,
3: come
7: darling.
3: Come on, come off of it. I'll tell you a couple of hot takes from B.B. Shea. Hot B.B. Shea hot takes. One, he agrees with the comedian Jim Jefferies. Jim Jefferies is going viral. He's Australian. And his take is that Johnny Cash is the most overrated musical artist of all time.
9: Johnny Cash sucks. He is the most overrated artist in American history. I've lived in this country for 17 years, right? I've never stopped at the lights and had a convertible drive up next to me. What was his catchphrase? Hi, I'm Johnny Cash. Ooh, what a wordsmith, eh? How did you come up with it, Johnny? Well, I went, hi, and then I said, I'm, and then I said my name. His biggest concert was in a prison, and that's because the crowd couldn't flee.
3: I love Johnny Cash.
7: How dare you?
3: That's fighting words right there.
10: Play with guns.
3: Yeah. That's Folsom Prison Blues.
7: You know what? He's lucky ICE isn't outside right now.
3: Hey, man. Get him back to Australia.
7: Yeah, we're going to use the new taser gloves for you, Jeffries.
3: I have some thoughts on those taser gloves later. It's later on the grid. I can't see it, but I know.
7: I can't wait to see the videos. Well, it's mostly going to be teenagers using them on each other.
3: That's true. You don't think Johnny Cash is all he's cracked up to be?
11: I don't hate this take.
3: Yeah.
11: I think this is a decent take.
6: I've never thought about it until he mentioned it.
3: No.
6: I kind of agree with him. I don't think he's the most overrated of all time. Mm. I do think people like the idea of Johnny Cash more than they like his music.
7: I can't argue that.
3: I don't know.
7: I mean, I love his music too, but he is iconic just for being a badass too.
10: Yeah, but look at the kind of things he did, like the prison concert. Now, wait, this song, two of the songs, Ring of Fire. I fell in. It goes down as one of the greats all time.
6: It's a fine song. I don't think he's revolutionary by any stretch.
10: My wife always says the same about Bruce Springsteen. She didn't think his voice is any good. It's like all he does is talk to sing. You know? It's like basically he's talking at you, yelling
7: she
10: at you.
7: She figured me out.
10: No, Johnny Cash. You know, the thing about John, I'm so susceptible to just, I'm so mush-headed. If somebody tells me, oh, Johnny Cash is an icon, he's great, I'm like, okay, he is, you know?
7: I mean, I love Johnny Cash. I love his music. I do love his image. I mean, the man in black.
10: The finger.
7: But I will say, I would bet there's a lot of people who own, you know, a poster or a t-shirt that didn't give me the finger that you could say, name three songs and they can't.
10: Yeah, but that's for everything. That's,
7: I know.
10: That's Nirvana.
7: I know.
6: And the word Cash written out just looks cool.
10: It does. The way they write it. That and he always wore black. I mean, that was a thing, you know. He never. And in the movie, I think the movie did a lot for him, too. The Walk the Line movie. Did you watch it? You see it?
8: I've never seen it, but I would agree with that.
10: Played very well. Was it Joaquin Phoenix who played him?
7: Yes.
10: And BB Shea loves Joaquin Phoenix. I'm going to ask, he's on the phone now. I'm asking what he thinks about I Walk the Line. You know the thing about I Walk the Line? I think I'm right on this. If you listen to the song.
11: Because you're mine, I walk the line.
10: Let's see if we get it here. You hear that? You hear how he does that? He's trying to get on pitch. And I never noticed that until I read it. If you listen to I Walk the Line, which is maybe his most iconic song. There are a few. But if you listen here.
11: Because you're mine. I walk
10: in a minute, he goes, to get his pitch right.
7: Huh.
10: Yeah, isn't that cool? Mm-hmm. I mean, it's like, what other artist does that? You've never heard of that before.
8: Well, I mean, now if somebody did that, they'd edit it out.
10: Probably, yeah. God, these are great songs, though. I don't think I can agree with that take. These are even without all the image and the persona, these are great songs.
7: Oh, yeah.
10: Terry, you're talking about overrated artists. How do you feel about Johnny Cash, and who do you think?
12: Johnny Cash is okay. My wife loves him. Frank Sinatra is by far the most overrated.
10: Whoa.
8: That hurt my feelings.
7: I would say Rachel's got her hand over her heart.
10: You think?
12: Let me tell you something else.
10: Yeah?
12: Yes, sir.
10: Mm-hmm.
12: Listen, I live down here in South Carolina. I'm from New York. They play song after every Yankee. I can't get out of that stadium fast enough. It's horrible.
10: Wow. This was our first. This is my first dance at my wedding. Fly me to the moon.
7: That may be wrong. Wow.
10: I could be wrong about that. It's possible.
7: I never forget.
10: Boy, I don't know. You're a Yankees fan, BB Shea. How do you feel about New York, New York? They play it at the end of every Yankees game.
6: I love this song.
10: You're like,
6: yeah.
10: You're like Frank Sinatra.
6: I love Frank Sinatra, yeah.
11: You, New York.
8: But he's also known for being very cool.
10: Oh, yeah. Persona. He and Johnny Cash. They have an image about.
7: Oh, yeah.
10: That is true. Gary's commenting on Johnny Cash. The comedian Jim Jefferies says, and he's taking off for this take, that Johnny Cash is maybe the most overrated artist of all time. Your thoughts on that, Gary? Go ahead.
13: Hey, good morning, guys. Good
7: morning.
11: Because you're
13: I can't remember the decade. It might have been the 60s or 70s. But Johnny Cash wrecked his truck when he was drunk. And the resulting forest fire decimated the population and the habitat of the California condor. He is almost exclusively responsible for their endangered status right now.
7: Wow, hashtag legend.
11: I'm a fool for you.
7: Now you name another artist that can do that.
10: Who else wiped out an entire species of bird?
7: Only Johnny Cash. Drunk driving his truck.
10: I had no idea of that. Did you ever heard that?
6: No, I've never heard that before either.
7: Goddamn bird came out of nowhere.
11: Night is dark and day is light.
10: Can you imagine? Bird strike.
11: On my mind.
7: You're drunk Johnny Cash driving.
10: Is that a condor?
11: Proves that it's right.
10: Farts. Johnny Cash did that? Wow. I know he put out some music like just shortly before he died, and everybody said, this is the greatest thing of all time. And people really loved it.
6: People loved his later stuff.
10: I think that was... Now, that, I think, is because of his persona.
7: Well,
10: his
7: image, you know what I mean? He did a version of Hurt.
6: There's a lot of covers, too.
10: Yes, yes, yes.
7: By, that was a Nine Inch Nails Trent Reznor song. And, I mean, that'll bring you to tears.
10: Oh, you liked it.
7: Oh, God. Especially the music video with him. Mm-hmm. And you really feel like it's a man who's the words, I mean, looking back on his life.
10: Yeah.
7: It's unbelievable. The video is unbelievable if you've never seen it.
10: Well, now, B.B. Shea, your boy, Joaquin Phoenix, who you love,
6: yeah,
10: played him in the movie. What did you think of the movie?
6: I love the movie.
10: Yeah.
6: The movie was great.
10: Yeah.
6: It's funny because I never really thought about Johnny Cash like that mm-hmm. until Jim Jefferies said it. And I think he's got a point.
10: I think the movie did a lot for his image, too.
6: I agree, yes.
10: And, of course, that wasn't him. That was Joaquin Phoenix. Sure. You know, that. I knew about Johnny Cash. My dad loved Johnny Cash. But, I'd probably put him... Is he on the Mount Rushmore of... country, we have this conversation from time to time. Mount Rushmore of country, Johnny Cash.
7: He's normally been put up there when we've had this conversation.
10: A lot of people have said
7: that.
10: But
7: you're right. The movie, especially Joaquin, that scene where he walks into like the CBS offices mm-hmm. in black for the first time. They put that in the trailer.
10: Oh, yeah.
7: And to me, that was the selling point of the whole trailer.
10: Me
7: was
10: too.
7: Like, you're like, oh, this is going to be awesome. He's so cool.
10: That line, it says, it's like, why are you dressing black all the time? It's like you're going to a funeral every day. He's like, maybe I am. Great. I don't know if he ever even said it.
7: Who knows?
10: But he's like, maybe I am. I was like, oh, hell yes. This guy's good. Texas Trucker. Now you're talking overrated artists. Go ahead.
14: Good morning, guys. Look at here. I love Johnny Cash, so I don't think that one's true, but I probably have the hottest take across America. I think Michael Jackson is the most overrated artist in America.
10: No, you do not. No.
7: Not after the movie just dropped.
10: How can you? Michael Jackson overrated?
8: Is your AC broken, too?
10: What?
7: My Lord.
8: Goodness.
10: Why do you think, Texas Trucker? What is it about him, do you think, that makes him so overrated?
14: I mean, don't get me wrong. I have some of his records. I love his music, all that good stuff. Mm. But I mean, I just see the fanfare. I just don't get it. I mean, hardworking man in show business.
10: Yep.
14: He gets his inspiration from one of my favorites, James Brown. But it's just like, I could have seen him and been fine.
10: Wow. I'm really surprised to hear you say that. I don't ever. Now that is the hottest take because I never hear anybody say that Michael Jackson is overrated. You know. I never hear that. In fact, we just played his song the other day, Don't Stop Till You Get Enough. Yeah. Dang. I'll tell you who I think is maybe underrated is Prince. I think he's a little... People I always think Michael Jackson is better than Prince, and it might be...
7: Well, those two had quite a rivalry.
10: Yeah, they did.
8: Well, I think that Elvis and Michael Jackson, they get a reputation for being cool. Johnny Cash... Prince gets a reputation for being weird.
10: I agree.
8: And I mean, I think he was so talented, and I love Prince, but I think he's too known for being weird.
10: Yeah, that's probably true. He was very...
8: he was different.
10: Different, yeah. Aloof. That's right. Dang, B.B. Shea, look what you did on your hot take there. Your hot take about Johnny Cash. Here's his other hot take today. I guess they had an eclipse in parts of Europe and Iceland that you could see, the total eclipse yesterday. And B.B. Shea, they had it on the news today, all these people, as usual, going crazy over the eclipse. And B.B. Shea said, give two craps about an eclipse. Who cares? The sun going
6: It's the dumbest phenomenon.
8: So who cares?
6: That people get excited about.
10: So what?
6: It's just a bunch of white people looking at the sky. That's all it is.
8: And you can't even look at it.
6: Exactly, Rachel. You can't even look at it.
7: Oh, I hate to say this, but he has proof to back it up.
10: About
7: when we had an eclipse here, I mean, the streets were full of white people chasing it. And especially where we are, because remember it rained like right as it happened.
10: Well, I did it. That
7: everyone
10: was
7: like got in their car and was like, "Get it!"
10: That was about. Let me tell you. Here's another way I'm so mush-headed. Yes, this was probably 2017, something like that. A total eclipse was coming here. The swath was across America, and it was gonna. And they showed a map of the United States, and there was one storm, and it was over my house. That was the one place. So. We were ready. It was like, 12:30. I got my kid. I've got my
7: special glasses.
10: I got all the glass. And it gets really, really cloudy. It's starting to rain. And I said to everybody, get in the van. We're driving 20 miles south so we can see this. And I did. We went and drove and pulled off the side of the road to see it. Mm-hmm.
7: And you weren't alone.
10: Oh, my God. There were tons of us out on the side of the road. And we had those special glasses to try to look at it and everything. And it really just kind of got cloudy.
8: Mm-hmm.
10: And that was it. And then we got back in the van. And my son, who was... 8 said,
15: was this a bust? Is this what a bust is? And I turned to him. I was like, no, it was not. This was absolutely.
7: You will remember this forever.
15: And really, it's true. It wasn't
7: that
15: much.
7: Yeah, it's not. Yeah.
8: I was in high school, and I don't remember if it was a weekday or not, or what time of the year, but I feel like we might have left school to go. And my friends made me go to the top of a parking deck.
15: Oh, yes.
8: And it was cloudy, and we missed it. So I was like, this is the stupidest thing ever.
7: Yeah. My favorite image still is Donald Trump ripping off his glasses. Remember, they kept warning everyone. They said, don't look directly at it. That was one thing. It was, do not look at it. And, of course, he's looking up at it. He's like, stupid. He takes the glasses off.
15: Precursor to the mask in
7: big
15: COVID.
7: Time. Yeah.
15: Oh, I'm not doing this crap. Why would I do this? So, but Baby Shay is right. Although, I've never been in an eclipse where it goes, it's like it's nighttime. You know, where it's like, it is dark.
7: Yes. Yeah.
15: So that happened yesterday in certain parts of the world. And as usual, you know, meteorologists were out there and they really got into it.
16: We've been told people start sobbing, and we may start doing that too. But I'll get my act together, guys, and I'll be back to you. I promise you. Guys, back to Chicago. Sorry about that.
8: Poof died.
7: It's an eclipse.
15: It's amazing.
7: So moving.
15: For meteorologists, I guess it's...
7: That must be.
15: It's very, very emotional. You know, the last time there was an eclipse, I think it was 2024, when it came through, and it was like, what do they call it? The path of... totality.
7: Oh, yes.
15: So in your certain cities, you see it where the total, the sun is blotted out for 90 seconds. Stephanie Abrams from ABC News was covering that one, and she got emotional.
17: How amazing is that? The darkness. And by the way, our temperature has dropped. We're down to 72 degrees. I can even see a blue spot right there. Come on. We've got 4 minutes.
7: What is going on? Relax, ma'am. I remember, it's not that big of a deal.
18: Remember, they always warn us, they're like, your animals may act different during the eclipse. I think the animals looked at us and were like, what is wrong? I know. With
7: who
18: them?
7: Owns who?
18: Yeah, it's an eclipse.
17: For a second, but I'll take it. I will take it. Yuck it.
15: She was in the path of totality. I didn't draw her along racial lines the way you did. You think only white people do this? You think we're the ones that...
7: She creamed her pants over that. You sent me here? Yes.
18: And if you look at the videos, he's right.
15: I didn't know that. You know, when I was at the beach a couple of weeks ago, Biggie always chronicles this for us. I was asleep in my chair. It was late. My wife and kids had already gone in. It was like 6:30. And I was getting around. I was basically nodding off. Yeah, I had a gummy.
18: Oh, God, yeah.
15: And a woman shook.
18: We're going inside.
15: Yeah. So a woman that I did not know shook me awake. And I looked up at her and she goes, dolphins, dolphins. And I look up and there are like a pod of dolphins going by. So I did what all white people must. I was like, oh, my God. And we all started shaking and high-fiving. I said, thank you for waking me up.
18: Yeah.
8: You almost missed it.
15: I almost missed this.
18: I've said for years, if you are a thief at the beach, walk to the edge, yell dolphins, wait 30 seconds while everybody runs to the shore, and then you've got at least a minute of clean picking.
15: Speaking of thief at the beach, you know what another woman did to me? This time, I was out early. It was like 9:30 in the morning. My kids and wife were not coming out until like 11. So I was sitting there by myself, and a woman put up her umbrella and left all her stuff. And she said, hi, I'm Amanda. I'm going to give you my cell phone number. She came walking over to me. I want to get your cell phone number. I'm going to give you mine.
18: Amanda, look at the ring. I know I'm out here screaming single, but my family's coming eventually.
8: She wanted you?
15: That's what I thought. Yeah. I was like, okay, you want me.
18: Yeah, especially the number part. Come on now.
15: She goes, if somebody starts lurking around my things, would you text me or call me immediately? And I said, sure.
18: Oh, yeah.
15: Sure. So now I've got now she's in my phone as Amanda from the beach. I'm sure my wife will be.
8: We should prank call her.
15: Yeah, we should call her and say, hey, Amanda, how are you? Good to see you.
18: Someone's lurking around your stuff, Amanda. It's me. What? Who is this?
15: Clay, you're talking about eclipses. Go ahead.
19: Yes, I was going to say, I would agree with you, except if you're in the path of totality. I've seen the last two.
15: Oh yeah.
19: And it is something that's pretty cool.
15: Well, people drive 1,000 miles to get to the path of totality. When's the next big one coming all the way across the country? It's not for several years now, right?
19: No, I don't think it is, yeah.
18: I think it's like 2070 something.
15: I thought I heard 2045. So so some of us will still be alive. So,
18: throw a number out, I ain't gonna see it. I'm on the path of totality. I have been. You know the path of totality? Come walk in my shoes for a day.
15: They've nicknamed him the path of totality. That's his life. Uh-huh. The path of totality.
18: You'll leave crying just like the eclipse.
15: Here's another weatherman.
20: Well, we are almost to totality here. The skies have cleared off. I'm going to get emotional. This is just unbelievable. And we're just about to totality here in the next minute. We're looking for the diamond ring. Wow. Here we go. It's just about to go total. Look for the diamond ring.
21: Oh, my God.
20: There it is. That's the diamond ring right there. Look at the diamond ring. Spectacular. Oh, look. There's a small cloud, and you see a halo. Oh, look at that. The diamond ring is still, you can still see the diamond ring. Oh. Unbelievable.
21: Oh, my God.
20: And there it is.
18: This is why the aliens don't stay. This is exactly why the aliens don't stay.
15: Here's somebody you can identify with, B.B. Shea. 1979, an eclipse. They talked to a witness.
22: It was really a very incredible experience. I saw some corona.
15: Saw some corona.
8: Period.
18: Yeah.
15: There's your guy.
18: Yeah,
15: that's
18: my guy. That's all.
22: I saw some corona.
15: Where is he today? That was 1979.
22: There's
15: also a report from 1979 where he was like, the next total eclipse will be in 2024. May it bless a world in peace and harmony.
8: Nailed it.
15: Oh, totally.
18: What will life be like then?
15: Awful. How's that for you? Coming up here on the Two Guys Named Chris Show, the major theme park dealing with murder screams. Next, Two Guys Named Chris Show. Rock 92. There's Red Rachel. No eclipse in sight. She's got your forecast.
8: From the Go Green Plumbing, Heating, Air, and Electrical Weather Center, 92 degrees for the high today. Mostly sunny with some scattered clouds. Possible thunderstorms tonight and 73 for the overnight low. Tomorrow, 93 for the high and sunny to start off with some possible afternoon thunderstorms. 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
7: Address something that happened yesterday on this show. Had an email a couple of days ago from a P1 listener. He was talking about me going to the Alabama-Tennessee game. Looking at prices on those tickets, by the way.
8: How you looking?
9: Pricey.
8: Just going to get them before, or are you going to wait closer to the date?
7: I'll wait closer, but I really have a hard time waiting until like day of or day before because I'm afraid I'll get shut out of tickets and I'll be in Knoxville looking for. But you know, last year they were selling them on the street like old school when I went to the Georgia Tennessee game. They were just holding them up.
9: Those are, you got to be careful with those though.
10: Could be fakes.
7: Could be fake tickets. You know what my friend Jean from the gym told me yesterday. Now she's a Tar Heel fan. You know what she would do? This is pretty smart. She'd go on to StubHub or whatever and buy the cheapest, most nosebleed seat. Even like, I think she just bought them regular. Didn't have to go to the aftermarket. So she'd buy $30 football seats that were the worst seat in the house. Okay. Then she checks all the sites like the StubHub app or the whatever app on the day of the game. And she sees as she's in the stadium, these tickets that are unsold. And by the time the game starts, she's like, they're not sold and they're not coming. So she just moves to the open seats. She never bought the other tickets. She just
9: Love
7: moved.
9: It.
7: So she would Genius. Be like, she'd be like, somebody has two seats for sale down there on the 50-yard line. She said she did that for 2 years for every Tar Heel football game.
9: I love it. And that's the old just act like you know where you're going and doing.
7: Yeah. She just went
9: to those are my two.
7: She knew the seats. And she was like, okay. And they sat in different places, but they were always great seats.
9: Love it.
7: And now that's a little different. That's Tar Heel football versus Tennessee versus Alabama. Mm. It's a little different, but I thought, boy, that's a good strategy, isn't it? At the very worst, you have bad seats somewhere in the stadium. Yeah. You know? I mean, that's the worst that can happen.
8: Yeah, but getting booted out if somebody shows up, that's going to be kind of embarrassing.
7: My mother once. Now, listen, I grew up dirt poor. You know that.
10: Yeah. A long, long time ago.
7: Walked to school both ways, uphill both ways, in the snow.
10: Barefoot, I've heard it.
7: Never even had shoes. Sorry.
10: You get emotional.
7: I get emotional.
8: Look at you now. I'm hot.
7: Hair's not working today. I am hot. I'm burning up here. It's a hot box in here.
9: Oh, God. We have a consultant call. Talk about it. He's going to catch us in some moods.
7: No kidding. Golly. Guy's supposed to be helping us with this program.
9: Oh, out here sweating for our craft.
7: Sweating for our craft. That's what we're doing. Anyway, one time we got tickets to, at the Greensboro Coliseum. Missouri was playing North Carolina, but at the Greensboro Coliseum. And so my father scrimped and saved 10 years to buy those tickets.
8: $5 a piece.
7: $5 is all we had.
8: One day they're going to play Missouri, and we're going to be there.
7: I was about 12 years old, never seen college basketball before. Went inside the stadium. It's like, oh, my God, it's in color. We didn't know. We didn't know. We didn't have television. We
8: they have black players.
9: Quiet, boy.
8: I didn't know the players were black.
7: That's right. So we go see the Tar Heels, and we go sit in our seats, and they're pretty decent seats. You know, they're behind the goal, you know, whatever. We're going to wave at the players as they shoot their free throws and everything. And 10 minutes before the game starts, another group of people, another family comes up and says, and looks at their ticket, looks at us, looks at the ticket. And they said, I'm sorry, I think you're in our seats. Well, my mother, who never has raised her voice at anybody. I remember I told you, she wouldn't even blow the horn in the car. If somebody cut her off, she would tap the horn, not blowing it, and go, doo, doo, doo, doo, doo, doo.
9: I love that.
7: And I mean, it's like, beep, beep, beep, beep. I mean, she would say that with her voice. Of course, the other driver couldn't hear. But a woman came and said, I'm sorry, I think you might be in our seats. And my mother said, are you accusing us of stealing? How dare you? My father looked at her like, what are you saying? She goes, well, I am not going to be accused of something we didn't do. Of course we're sitting in the room. So she goes down. The other woman goes down, gets an usher and points at us. And the usher looks and starts coming. My father's like, you have really screwed this up.
9: This is not going to go how you thought it was.
7: And so the usher comes up and says, can I see your tickets? We produce the tickets. They're like, you're one row back. You're off.
9: One row.
7: So we sat behind them.
10: That's so awkward.
7: And my mother says, I am really sorry about saying that. Jeez. I mean, for the first time ever.
9: It's our first game in a Coliseum.
7: We don't know this world.
9: We don't know this.
7: We had no idea what we were doing
9: there. Look at my son. His shoes are homemade.
7: They're homemade shoes. What else could you do, you know? But anyway, yeah, we were in the wrong scene. That is embarrassing. That's awful.
9: That's
7: but
9: the worst.
7: My mother, that's the only scene I ever saw her make in her life, and yet she was wrong. You know, we were wrong.
9: My pop was that way. He
7: your granddaddy.
9: Yeah, he would read the tickets wrong sometimes, and he was a man who would he'd make his presence known,
7: stand his ground,
9: and he'd be like, I know damn well I've been a season ticket holder for blah blah blah, and I'm like. I feel like this is going to be wrong. Sure enough, here would come the usher, and they'd be like, wrong. You're on the wrong side of I. It's like, oh.
7: I know, the worst. It's terrible. Well, anyway, we got an email a few days ago giving me advice on the Tennessee-Alabama game, how to buy tickets and that kind of stuff, which is very nice. Did I reply?
9: No.
7: That's my policy not to reply. You know me. Sometimes on Saturdays, I go back through and I reply.
8: You're like Buc-ee's. You don't compare. You don't care about complaints.
7: I'm like Buc-ee's.
10: You have an F in the at the Better Business Bureau.
7: Yes,
9: without a doubt.
7: If you go to the Better Business Bureau and Google Chris Kelly, there will be an F next to my name. There's no doubt about it. So this guy emails again and says, he had emailed me and Biggie, and he says, you know, Chris Dim used to reply, and so I wrote him back and said, sorry, we're busy. You know, really apologize. Thanks for the update on the Alabama-Tennessee game. And he wrote back and said, I'm sorry, I just meant that as a joke. It's no big deal. I'm totally sorry. And then later in the day, he says, I'm so sorry. I think you took this the wrong way. And, you know, it was awkward. And I'm afraid I've really offended you, which he had not.
9: No.
7: So the next day, we tell this story on the air. And we say, as a joke, who cares what Chris Dim used to do? Screw Chris Dim, you know, all that stuff. Well, that guy really took that the wrong way. Now he's emailed and said, well, I'll never email you again and F both of you. And he's all mad now. And Biggie never replied at all.
8: So Not once.
7: So he's like, what you effing me for? You know, it's like, who'd you say did that?
9: 50 Cent.
7: 50 Cent.
11: I look at the computer. The computer say, Floyd say, fuck T.I., fuck Nelly, fuck 50. I'm like, what did he say fuck me for?
7: Yeah.
9: He didn't.
7: He told me to F off too.
10: Well, you were making fun of him too.
7: Well, I never responded on the email.
10: That was the problem. He wanted a response.
7: And we weren't making fun of him. Yeah. We were saying F Chris Dim.
9: That's right.
7: There's a lot of F's lying around here. And none of those F's went at him.
9: But when I read the email, and I never responded once, and I read the email, and he's like, both of y'all can F off. And I was like, What about me? What did I say F me for?
7: I know. And I was like, uh-oh, that's a problem. So now he's all up in my business. It's like, hey, boy, you know. So I'm just hands up. I've gone back to my original policy of never replying to anybody.
10: Now, I mean, I'm just wondering, could it be like a burner account for Chris Dim?
7: Could be. Very possible, yeah. That's a possibility. Yeah.
9: You know, the longer Chris Dim is gone, there's some things that quit happening now that he's been gone.
7: What do you mean?
8: I've been meaning to bring this up. Thank you, Biggie.
7: What?
9: The fart letters.
10: They don't come anymore.
8: When's the last time we got a Farticus letter?
7: His last day.
8: Thank you.
10: They don't come in the mail anymore.
8: No, they don't.
7: Really?
9: Yes.
10: They have completely stopped. We have not gotten one.
7: Oh, I hadn't noticed that.
9: I no longer get hate mail from one individual who I never could pinpoint or find online. And I no longer get those emails.
8: And fact checker Rusty's been really spotty recently.
7: Yeah.
8: He's been in the Canadian Rockies, all over the place. Right,
9: we have not gotten a Farticus letter since Chris Dim left. And you know, the rumor, people always say, I think Chris Dim is Farticus. And we'd say, no, there's no way he's pulling this off.
10: He would point out to me, because I never think to look where something comes from. He would point out, yeah, they always come from a different address. They're always from different parts of the country. I mean, he paid a lot more attention to those than I ever would have.
7: Wow. You think he's now moved on and that's why you think he is.
9: Yeah. I mean, I get various hate mail, but I used to get one that was like, I hate you. I mean, it was like a once a month thing. It'd be like a rundown of all the horrible things I had said.
7: Yeah, yeah.
9: I'm so glad when you're not there, you useless POS.
7: And you never get those anymore.
9: No, I never get them anymore.
7: Wow, the calls are coming from inside the house. Mm. Oh, my God, who knew? That's unbelievable. You may be onto something.
9: The Farticus here. Letters stick out the most. Yeah. I mean, that was a cold stop.
10: Very abruptly.
7: You may be right about that. See, that's how oblivious I am to things. I don't even notice that kind of stuff. Mm-hmm. It's like, oh, have they stopped? Yes, they have. Yes. For like 3 months. 4 months. That's right. He's 5 months. He's been gone 5 months now, and that's what's happened.
9: You feel it. I can tell.
7: Of course I feel it. Sometimes I'm not, by the way, I don't run as fast as I used to in the gym. I'm just like, it's catching up with me.
9: Just take me. I got there ahead of you, but you're working your way there.
7: Oh, yeah. Just take me. Speaking of the calls coming from inside the house, Universal Studios Hollywood is testing a new ride, Fast and Furious Hollywood Drift. It's a roller coaster.
9: Hell yeah.
7: You like the looks of it.
9: I love, my favorite Fast and the Furious movie is Tokyo Drift.
7: Yeah.
9: It's the third one in the series. So I bet if it's like a drift ride, I bet I'd love it.
7: 72 miles per hour on the inclines for the roller coaster. Hills, loops, cars that actually twist as if they're drifting.
9: Yeah.
7: Like the movie. Unfortunately, all the people that have ridden it are so enthralled by it or frightened by it, they're screaming so loudly that the neighbors are saying, we feel like somebody's being murdered. It sounds like somebody's being murdered. So they've had to, for the first time ever at Universal, put up a sound barrier, and people are reacting.
12: Every 30, 40 seconds, you just kept hearing screams, and it's like, this is going to be our new sound in the neighborhood all day long. Very peaceful, you know? So that roller coaster it's a game changer.
13: 5 minutes you hear, ah, and you're like, is this really happening? I'm sitting here at my desk doing work, and there's like this crazy roller coaster sound.
7: Murderous screams coming from the roller coaster all the time. By the way, the coaster's just in rehearsal phase right now. They haven't even opened it officially to the public. They've had some test riders ride it, and they're screaming so loudly that it's bothering. But if you live next to a theme park, don't you expect
8: you've got to deal with
7: that? Yeah, yeah.
8: It's like living next to a golf course and a ball hitting your house and getting mad.
7: Yeah, I agree.
9: This is going to sound shocking, but I can speak on this.
7: How?
9: So my aunt lived in Orlando for years and years before she passed. We grew up going to Orlando.
7: Right.
9: And she lived next to Universal Studios, which was fun at first because it was like you'd see the fireworks. Mm-hmm. Well, when they started to expand and build Harry Potter World and roller coasters, it got a lot louder.
7: Yeah.
9: I don't think she ever complained. I think they just got used to it at that part of the city.
7: Yeah.
9: And you'd hear.
7: Yeah. Yeah. It feels like you would just see. Apparently, these are the loudest screams anyone's ever heard on a roller coaster.
9: I'm surprised. It's nice of them to put up the barrier because I don't think they did that in Florida.
7: I don't think they have to.
9: Yeah. I think it was just. Mm-hmm. And I mean, we'd be in the pool and you just kind of get used to hearing the roller coaster go by.
7: Well, the screams.
10: In her situation, she moved there and then they expanded because some people, like BB Shea said with a golf course, they will move in a house knowing there's a golf course there and then get mad. Now, if you buy a house and you live there and then they build the golf course, I do think you have the right to be mad.
7: Well, but if it's zoned for a golf course, you know, we used to live in a house in a neighborhood called Adams Farm, and they proposed a huge athletic complex that would have basically backed up to our backyard. So there would have been lights and soccer and all those kinds of things. And I was outraged. I walked out in my driveway.
9: My tranquility.
7: I shook my fist at the sky, and no one cared. They never built it. We lived there another several years, and they still have not built the thing. Speaking of theme parks, Disney World has installed new solar-powered trash cans. It has an automatic compactor in the trash can that's powered by the sun that keeps the trash compacted, and then eventually it goes down into that hidden city under Disney World, you know? But people are upset with them. Visitors are complaining because the old trash cans had been used as makeshift tables because they had like a flat top to them, and people would stop and put their drinks there and eat and then throw their refuse away in the trash can.
9: Shockingly, I can speak on that.
7: What? How?
9: I've eaten several meals off of Disney.
7: The trash can.
9: I know. I mean, with my family, sometimes, and you, Chris Kelly, you've been there.
7: I know.
9: I mean, you go to the restaurants outside, they're packed. There's nowhere to sit.
7: Yep.
9: And you just walk over to the closest trash can.
7: Yep.
9: You set your drinks on it, and you hold your food and eat.
7: So what people are mad about is there's no more makeshift table at the trash can.
9: Yeah, I believe that.
7: That's what they're upset about. Not that it's solar powered, but that there's no more makeshift.
10: There are children out there with no food.
7: I know. People bitch about everything, don't they? I mean, anything happens.
9: Oh, we will,
7: Anything new, it's going to be like, no, no, no. And I lead the charge.
9: And gosh, Rachel, you're ready for kids with that line. Yeah.
7: You are ready for kids.
10: Thank
9: you. There's starving children out there.
10: I've been practicing.
7: Shut up. That's pretty good. Are you pregnant? That's pretty good.
10: Who knows?
7: That's pretty good. Yeah, who knows? She's giving up too. Listen to
9: that. That's right.
7: Are you pregnant? Who knows?
9: I will see.
7: Who cares? Coming up here on the Two Guys Named Chris show. P1 Lister says a strange phenomenon happens to him every time he walks through an airport. His crotch lights up.
9: Well, that is strange.
7: All right. Try to figure out why. Next, Two Guys Named Chris show. 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Two Guys Named Chris show, Rock 92. 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
11: Two guys named Chris.
12: My doctor, he's been my doctor for 20-some years.
3: And fire him.
12: No, I'd say he's
13: 20-some years. Doctor.
14: I'm sorry. He's had long enough.
12: I think he's wanting to fire me.
11: Two guys named Chris. 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Rock 92.
3: Two notes from yesterday's program. I think he just got an email from a P1 listener, Pickleballer, who says, I nailed it on the injuries. Charles Barkley recently was critical of the game of pickleball because he says old people are going out there doing things they ought not do and injuring themselves. I have heard the number one injury in pickleball is when a ball is lobbed over your head and you start running backwards, literally backwards. You're supposed to turn sideways and run and get behind it and hit the overhead shot. But when you back up, you can fall and hit your head. And apparently the emailer did that.
12: In his email, he said Kelly nailed it on the biggest pickleball injuries.
3: No one's ever said that in 28 years.
12: Hey,
3: Kelly got it right. No one ever. That's right.
12: You ready for this?
3: Yeah.
12: He says, I was running backwards and reached up for an overhead shot and fell back and hit my head. I damaged the fourth optical nerve on my right side and now have to wear glasses with prism to correct really bad double vision.
3: I do hear that is the most common thing. In fact, pickleball instructors on the first day of instruction will tell you, here's how you run to get a ball that's over your head.
12: Now, he added this. Mm-hmm. However, I smoked the shot down the line and scored.
14: Hell yes.
3: That's what I'm talking about. Yes, worth it.
12: Oh, he says, I'm worth it.
3: I'd see two of y'all the rest of my life if I get a shot like that. That's what I'm talking about.
15: That's a lot of vision.
16: Can I get that on video?
3: Yeah. Oh, you pushed me down. Yeah, there's a guy I play with regularly named Rick. I can speak to this. You know I can speak to this. This is about lob shots, okay?
12: Yeah.
3: So the other night, there's a guy we play with also regularly named Sean. And Sean hits the lob, which is a fairly rare shot. I mean, you hit it, but it's not that often. You lob it over somebody's head. It's hard to get it over my head. Yeah, I'm so tall.
12: For sure.
3: Okay.
12: Is that, can I ask this in a, I don't know how to put this. Is it known as kind of a bit shot?
13: A little bit of a bit shot if you do it too often.
12: Because it's one of those where you're like, you know, I can't.
13: Yeah.
12: So
13: it's a little bit, it drives you, the guys, crazy because then you have to back up and get it. But it's also a tough shot because to get it over their head and land it in the court takes some precision. And this guy, Sean, hits it a lot and very effectively. But behind his back, we call him a bitch.
12: Yeah, especially if it's like the last shot. Like, oh, big time.
13: Yes. Yeah. A lot of times, in fact, if I hit one during a game, I'd be like, okay, I'm not doing that again. Because it ticks off.
12: I feel like you get one, and if you do it again, it's like, all right.
13: Exactly. So I'm playing against this guy, Rick, who's probably the best player I play with regularly. Nice guy and very competitive. All right. So we're playing, and Sean is there just watching. He's not even playing that night. He's just watching. It was there like 5 minutes. Well, the two guys we're playing against, Rick and Juan, have been kicking our tail all night long, per usual. So in the play that Sean is watching, Rick hits a little shot that I have to kind of really run in hard to get, and I flip it over his head, and I hit a very nice shot over his head. He can't quite get to it. It's a lob, and it lands. So Sean goes, yeah, we think about that lob, Rick. We think about that lob. Well, that tied the game at 1-1. And I saw Rick's face go into another gear.
12: Cue up the music.
13: They beat us 11-1. Yeah.
12: I mean, this is right where the montage starts in the 80s movie.
13: Yes!
12: What about that love, Rick?
13: I'm the best! He wasn't even playing.
12: No, but he interjected. I bet Rick just whooped.
15: You cannot do that. Oh. That's the worst.
13: They beat us so bad. We didn't get enough. That was the last point we got.
12: Rick's doing shots you've never even seen before.
13: Oh, God. And then like he'd hit a winning shot. He'd like pump his fist. Yeah. Sean left. Sean was gone.
12: Hey, guys, have fun.
13: He was just there picking up his daughter. That's all he was doing. And he's like, eat it, Rick. What do you think about that love now?
12: And that was it, man. And Rick just destroyed.
16: Behind the back, between the legs.
12: Oh. You and the D's were just looking at each other.
13: Did he even hit it?
12: I don't know.
13: I mean, at one point, Diesel and I clunked him.
12: Yeah. Oh, yeah.
13: Oh, man. Terrible.
12: Oh.
13: Terrible. I said, I mean, as Sean was leaving, I was like, well, thanks a lot, Sean. We just got our ass kicked.
12: See you guys later.
13: He was wearing Birkenstocks. He wasn't even there to play.
12: Unbelievable.
13: The other thing from yesterday's program, an email. We had talked about airlines, TSA, and like a couple of days ago, a security expert from Harvard has said the liquid, the amount of liquid that's allowed into a plane is security theater. Sorry, I love this montage.
12: It's my favorite
13: great
12: montage.
13: Great montage. Other than Rocky, is my favorite one. So, this guy says, a P1 listener says, it happened to me again. I was flying to Cleveland last week. For about 8 years, anytime I go through the airport security machine, my crotch lights up. And nobody can figure out why. It's like E.T.'s finger is my penis.
16: Let's see it.
13: And nobody can figure it out. It's like the guy's nose on the Operation game.
12: Oh, jeez.
13: That can't be true. It cannot be true. And he says, I don't know what causes it. It happens every single time. I fly about 5 times a year. I recently went to Cleveland. I've lived half my life without this happening. And now the last 8 years or so, they make me remove my belt. It still lights up. They search me with their hands to the point that I have standard jokes for the embarrassment. Is that a weapon?
17: Not since college.
12: Never been called that before.
13: What gives? I'd be worried I had cancer.
12: That's what I was going to say. I'd go to the doctor and
13: I would too.
16: My first thought was all the protein powders they say have heavy metals in them. So and they could maybe be stored in your scrotum area because that's where microplastics end up getting stored in a man.
13: Maybe that's it.
16: Mm-hmm.
13: He said they wand me. It lights up, but no one knows why. That has got to be the only. I can't imagine anybody else has that.
12: That's wild. And you're right. I'd be on my way to the doctor.
13: Mm-hmm.
12: Go and check me out.
13: I would too.
12: MRI me.
13: He said, it's very embarrassing, and I don't know anybody who knows. He said, I have had this happen. I have been fondled in 20 airports across North America. Oh, he says.
12: Congratulations.
13: Jimmy, why is this guy's crotch lighting up, would you say?
18: It happens to me every time I go into the airport. I get two little pings on my crotch area, and I believe the metal clips for my vasectomy.
13: Yes. The metal clips from your vasectomy. That's probably what it is.
16: Do they have to search you every time?
18: Every time I'm getting patted down. Every time.
16: Oh, no.
13: That is crazy. I bet you're right. I bet that's exactly what it is. Thank you, Jimmy. I'm going to write this guy back, even though it's against my policy.
17: Have you had a vasectomy?
13: Yeah, I'll ask him. If he's had a vasectomy.
17: Yeah.
13: God, I'll write the wrong guy back. How's your vasectomy? You know. But now I've had a vasectomy. And

0: So far, so good. There is a comedian who I thought this hit right on the money too. His name is Joe DeRosa. Fun fact: Biggie actually opened for Joe DeRosa
1: a long time ago.
0: He's really made it.
1: Well, you know, it's the old, you think they're new and hot, but secretly he's been grinding for 15, 20 years.
0: Look where he's taken off to. And look at you.
1: Both of them. I was when I opened for him.
0: Yep.
1: Here in the seat.
2: Both That's unbelievable.
0: Right. Same. Both unbelievable. But he's talking about flying first class. I thought, this is absolutely a true statement.
3: Everything is a hustle. Quality. Quality is a hustle. It's fake. Doesn't exist. First class is a perfect example of what I'm talking about. First class sucks. It's a chair you can fit in. That's it. That's all it is. But they make coach class so utterly that by the time you get up to first class, you're like, oh my God, this is fantastic. My kneecaps aren't turning inside out from the seat in front of me. I get free orange juice before takeoff? What am I, a princess? This was definitely worth an extra $1,700 to Tampa.
0: He's exactly right.
1: He is right, yes.
0: All it is a decent seat. That's all it is. They make the others so bad, you'll pay an extra $1,800. That's right on the money. You should tell him, Biggie, next time you open for him. Yeah. I like that.
1: I don't think I'm on the list now.
0: Coming up here on the Two Guys Named Chris Show, the Texas teacher that is going viral for caring too much about his students. 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
1: Rock 92 at 4 after 8. I just got a text from my friend Juan, who I was playing pickleball with that night. He says Lobgate is what they're calling it around the...
2: Okay, Lobgate. I like that.
1: I had no idea that Lobgate was actually a thing, but all the guys are...
3: Don't coming. Lob it at Rick. And if you do, don't brag about it.
4: I hit the lob. It was Sean. Sean
3: Please don't
4: Sean,
3: brag about
4: Sean
3: it.
4: Sean was saying, I was like, how you like that? That taste, Rick. How about that lob?
1: And from that point on, we were toast. We were absolutely.
5: Juan paid Sean to be there.
4: Apparently. No, you know, Sean was picking up his daughter. That's the only reason he was there.
2: Sean, yeah.
4: Or it wouldn't have even happened.
1: Also, Two Wheel Hardo is weighing in on the P1 listener who emailed to say every time he goes through airport security, his crotch lights up. Two Wheel Hardo says, happens to me all the time. I have balls of steel. All right. Okay.
2: Yes.
1: Okay. Thank you, Two Wheel Hardo. All right. We have a P1 who's anonymous, has a comment on this as well. Go ahead.
6: Yes. Yes. I'm afraid it happens to ladies, too.
1: What?
6: And it happens to me every time I go through the airport security. And my husband just giggles and giggles. He just waits for it to light up. And it's so embarrassing.
4: I'm sure he does. Do you have any idea why?
6: Well, I've had a total knee replacement. And all I can think of is maybe it's inaccurate. Maybe the location is inaccurate. But when you see the outline of the body on the screen, there's always a light up area right at my crotch.
1: I don't get it. It's crazy. That is. So do you get patted down every single time you go through the airport?
6: Yes, every time.
1: That's been the consistent thing here. They take you behind and pat you down because they think you're hiding something. In reality, it's just
3: my crotch.
1: Just whatever. It's just my crotch. And in her case, it's her knee, but the crotch lights up. If they see it enough, maybe they have to think, well, something's going on here with the machine or something. Then you say if you have a vape pen in your pocket, it will light it up. Or if you've had it in your pocket.
5: If you've had it in your pocket, because you can't walk through with that in there.
1: Right.
5: But if you put it, you know, on the little conveyor belt and you walk through, every time I've done that, they've had to pat down whatever pocket I had it in.
1: Oh, really?
5: Mm-hmm.
1: Because you're a vapor.
5: Yeah.
3: She's a vapor.
1: I'm sorry. Who was it that told me? Big time. Oh, it was Tammy from the gym the other day. Said, I can't believe Rachel vapes. I was like, yeah.
5: I can't believe it either, to be honest.
3: I know. You should totally be smoking a cigarette. It's much cooler.
5: It's much cooler. I agree.
1: Have you stopped vaping?
5: Yeah.
1: Oh, good.
2: Oh, definitely. Working here with you.
5: I don't have any stress anymore, so no. I was able to just completely stop cold turkey.
1: It's great news. I just read this about stress. They say a good amount of work stress is good for you. You always want to be fearful that you could be fired at any second. Just to have a little stress makes you do a better job. You know, just a little stress. Was it fact checker Rusty said, I'm finally going to miss a day of work, because I will not miss a day because I know once I'm gone, they'll be like, oh, they can do it without him, so they just replace me. But in 2 weeks, we had a Stairway to Seven winner yesterday. So 2 weeks from tomorrow, Hippie Chris, who was the winner, will come in and spend the last hour of this program with us. Fact checker Rusty says, that'll be the day you miss. You don't want to be around anybody. Probably true.
2: Yeah, it's just, you're so cool and calm about this right now. But I think as the date approaches, you're going to amp it up a notch. I've known you for so long now. Mm. I know how you are. Right now, you're like, yeah, it'll be great. 1 hour in and out. Yeah, just spend a little time with him. We'll chat with him. I bet he's a nice guy. As the date approaches, you're going to clench more and more.
5: It's going to be the longest hour of your life.
1: Oh, yeah. The power hour. It'll be like one of those hours. It'll be like a science fiction movie. Like the hour never ends.
2: Yes.
1: And Hippie Chris
2: will
1: be
2: because you won't be able to, you can't control what other outsiders do.
1: Correct. I like having
2: get you. Yeah.
1: Total control. Was it also we talked about, and this is Myrtle Beach Doug chiming in. I asked BB Shea yesterday at this time, this was the question I'd seen online. If you're standing in line at the grocery store and the clerk is ringing up your items and you notice, oh, she forgot one or it didn't scan, do you tell the clerk? And BB Shea said, of course not. Listen to what Myrtle Beach Doug did. He goes into the grocery store. He emailed about this. He goes into the grocery store. He's buying all his stuff. Somehow a roll of paper towels is missed. He gets home, He sees the roll of paper towels. He, for some reason, which is a little bit strange too, checks the receipt, and the roll of paper towels is not on there. He drove back to the store, told them what happened, scanned a roll of paper towels, and put the paper towels back on the shelf. That's how, and the paper towels cost $2. And that's how honest a person he is to do something like that.
2: Wow.
1: How do you feel now, BB?
7: Myrtle Beach Doug, the paragon of morality. I don't know. I would have kept them.
1: He would have kept, some people say they pay for them the next time around, like scan them and put them back next time. He drove all the way back to the Walmart to scan the paper towels to make sure.
7: What if that was the same day he told the teenagers to deal drugs outside?
5: So he did two good deeds in one day.
1: The same day, he saw teenagers dealing drugs on the aisles, and he said, kids, go out to the edge of the parking lot where the cameras can't pick you up. That's a little note from
2: Doug. As much time as I've spent in Walmart, I know the employees were appreciative.
1: Oh, yeah.
2: Of him bringing back. He's going to come back up here and take up my time for $2.
1: Oh, yes. Speaking of young people, you know, I have to express real disappointment here with Amazon. You know, my son rented an apartment at Tennessee. He drove back to the University of Tennessee yesterday. Remember, I told you he had rented an apartment furnished, then found out 6 days ago, 7 days ago, it's not furnished after all. It was his friend Cole.
2: And we're pretty sure Cole doesn't know the definition of furnished.
1: Correct. Cole lived in the apartment complex. They're friends. He and his buddies would go over and visit Cole. They were interested in this apartment complex because it's cheaper than the one they lived in last year. So they said to Cole as they were sitting there, did this apartment come furnished? And Cole said,
8: yeah. Very furnished.
1: Okay. So my son and his friends rent a place in the apartment complex. Then we get the email, you know, to sign all the paperwork. It says unfurnished apartment. My son says, I don't know. Turns out it's completely unfurnished. So we buy a blow-up sofa, which is a real thing, off Amazon, $300. Each of the roommates pay $100. And it was to arrive on his doorstep yesterday, the day he gets back to the University of Tennessee.
2: Okay.
1: Well, he got there, and about almost 5 o'clock, my wife gets a notification from Amazon. Sorry, this item is not going to be there until August 18th, which is 6 days later.
2: Ooh.
1: And so she is really upset because they had told her it's on the truck. She'd been tracking it. It's like it's going to be there. And now it's delayed 6 days.
2: That's weird.
1: That's how Amazon built their business. You've got to get the stuff there. That's what it is, you know?
2: This is going to go back to, and I want to go too deep into Amazon.
1: Mm-hmm.
2: This goes back to, did you buy it directly from Amazon? Or did he buy it from an outside source that uses Amazon?
1: Oh, maybe that.
5: Yeah, because that happens more now.
1: Maybe that.
2: Because that's why you always got to look at who it actually says it's coming from.
1: Yeah.
2: Because it could, you know, you're ordering off Amazon,
1: mm-hmm.
2: but it could be coming from Furniture Solutions LLTD that's located in Canada, but you don't know that because you think you're on Amazon.
1: Well, being that I'm not allowed to order from Amazon, I don't know. I've had those credentials are taken away because I ordered something I shouldn't have once.
2: What's really weird to me is that it said, like, on the truck out for delivery, and then it got delayed.
1: That's correct. It did. And it was on I don't know if it was on an Amazon truck or a FedEx truck or what it was, but
2: Strait of Hormuz.
1: Yeah, the Strait. That's it. May be coming from Iran. We ordered it out of Tehran.com.
2: Iranian furniture, when will it arrive?
1: Oh, no problem.
2: I hear they make the best blow up furniture.
1: They do. They do. Do you know that Amazon was almost called Kadabra? They were going to name it Kadabra until the day before. And Jeff Bezos decided to flip the name because he thought Kadabra would have been mistaken for cadaver. So they didn't. You know, the idea was abracadabra, like it's magical that it gets there overnight. Yeah. You know, it's magical. So they were going to call it Kadabra, but people kept hearing cadaver. So he changed it to Amazon. Do you think it would be as successful had they named it Kadabra?
5: Yeah.
1: I do too. I think
2: we'd be sitting here saying, Kadabra, we ordered from Kadabra.
5: Because it's just such a genius business idea.
1: Agreed. Kadabra.com. I do think it would be as successful. Do you think, as I always read about this too, McDonald's, of course, their colors are red and yellow. Do you think McDonald's would be as successful if they were blue and green? If they had different colors?
7: Yeah, they said there's psychology behind that.
1: I know.
7: I don't know.
1: I know.
2: But do you think we would accept it just because McDonald's is
1: I don't think it would have grown like it has.
2: You don't think so?
5: I think, I mean, when it comes to advertising restaurants and stuff, your sign is everything.
1: Mm-hmm.
5: Like when you first open up a business, if you have some dull sign, you're not going anywhere.
1: I'm with you. I do believe that if they had gone like a muted green and like the Seahawks colors, you know, I don't think it would have been as
2: you don't successful. Think we'd associate. We're just so used to it.
1: I think we'd be used to it. I think it'd do well, but not the same.
5: I even think the shade matters. I think if you did red and yellow, but they were more pastel-y, I don't think they'd be. I think that they're. I mean, they did everything so
1: exactly
5: perfectly.
1: Right. Right. Red and yellow. The psychology says that's the right thing to do. Exactly. BB Shea, was that you brought up those gloves that ICE is using now? They
2: taser gloves, baby.
1: They have new taser gloves, so they can just put a hand on you and tase you. BB Shea said he would like the feeling of being tased or pepper sprayed without actually being tased or pepper. He'd love to know what that felt like, you know? I think I'd avoid. There was a time I was a little curious about that. But these days, I don't think so.
5: If you had to pick one, which one would you pick?
1: You know, I would probably pick pepper spray.
5: Ooh.
2: I've always heard if you ask a police officer, because a lot of times in training, they are tased and pepper sprayed.
1: Yeah.
2: Most of them would tell you, I'd rather be tased.
5: Be tased, because the pepper spray lasts.
2: Yes.
5: And you cough, and it's, you know.
2: Yeah.
1: They say you can't even watch the pepper spray, you can't wash it out of your eyes no matter how many showers you take. You know, it takes forever to get out of your system.
5: And that's the problem carrying pepper spray is great and all, but if you pepper spray somebody, you're pepper spraying yourself too.
2: Yeah, you got to make sure
5: it's in the air.
1: Oh,
5: so,
1: really?
5: I mean, it might not be as bad since it wasn't aimed at you, but your eyes will water.
1: I feel like being tased, though, that jolt of electricity.
2: I think it's that jolt for 2 seconds, but then it's done.
1: But you're on the ground. I mean, you are down.
2: Oh, yeah, you're down.
1: You are down when you get tased.
2: Although I've seen, you know, you think you're down, but some people can walk through a tasering and keep going.
5: Let's do it.
2: Well, I was going to say old radio world.
1: But we just have you do.
2: Oof. We'd tase and pepper spray BB Shea tomorrow.
1: All right.
2: On a Friday.
1: Okay, we'll
5: if
1: do
5: you
1: it.
5: Say so.
2: For his birthday.
1: Oh, yeah. Your birthday's Saturday.
2: Oh, yeah. How about that? We let you pick which one.
7: What a choice.
5: Blow out the candles.
1: This is so great. I love it. April, you're talking about being tased versus being pepper sprayed. Go ahead.
9: Good morning, guys.
1: Morning.
9: It's P1 April. Hope you're doing good.
1: It's good to hear from you. I haven't talked to you in a while.
9: I still listen. I love you guys. I have been pepper sprayed 3 times and tased once, and I will give me taser any day of the week.
1: Really?
9: Taser, you're done with 5 seconds. Now, it's the worst 5 seconds of your life. I'm not going to say that.
1: Yeah.
9: But pepper spray lasts all day long.
1: God.
9: Like, your eyes are okay after 30-ish minutes, but your skin burns. It sucks.
1: It sounds terrible.
2: Yeah.
1: Now, did you do that in the line? You had to do it for your job?
9: Yes. So, I'm a trainer, so I had to be pepper sprayed to be able to train, and then I have to be tased to be able to train, and then I had to be, a coworker accidentally pepper sprayed me one time.
1: So, oh. What? Well, that's how we'll get it over on BB Shea. Oh, man.
5: Yeah.
1: We accidentally pepper sprayed you.
2: Hey, look at this. Oh, we got him.
5: I thought it was silly string. I'm sorry.
1: Happy birthday. Thank you, April. It's great to hear from you. Appreciate it. Yeah, I guess the consensus is take the taser. not the pepper spray.
2: The pepper spray lingers much longer, I believe.
5: And if you breathe it in, you're hacking up a lung, too.
1: Do you think there'll be an ICE agent that wears the tasing gloves like during the winter, thinking they're just regular gloves, and puts his hands on somebody's shoulder?
2: nice to meet you. I feel like these gloves are going to be used a lot for horseplay. In the back of the cars are riding.
1: Some people are against them. What do you know? These tasing gloves. What an invention. You just wear a glove that can tase
2: somebody. I want to see more about these.
1: Yeah, I just saw them today on the news for the first time. Of course, people are outraged.
2: If you can buy them,
1: it's
2: Radio Boy Stunt 101.
1: Oh, God. That's
2: the stunt
1: sure.
2: boys are going to be zapped left and right on radio.
1: You can't just buy them on the street, can you?
5: I don't think so.
1: Just for law enforcement.
2: I don't know.
5: You can buy little tasers, like personal tasers, but I don't think they have nearly the strength that a police taser does.
1: Remember that guy that got, it was like, don't tase me, bro.
2: He was
1: legendary. In Florida.
2: I wonder where he is now. He was in college then.
1: Yeah, he was at the University of Florida. That's probably 20 years ago. We have a song. He
2: might be my age.
1: Yeah, he probably is. He did the...
10: Don't tase me, bro.
1: Almost forgot about that.
10: Don't tase me, bro.
1: That's all it is.
2: Yeah. And they did tase him.
1: They did. They had to, man. They had to. That guy was so much fun.
2: Catchy.
1: He was around early 2000s.
2: Yeah, it's one of the first, like, viral things, I believe, too.
1: Oh, absolutely. And everybody was on the cop side who tased him.
2: Oh, yeah.
1: We have to say, great news from a Chick-fil-A employee today. Witnesses saw this. I kind of figure out exactly where this occurred, but it was at a Chick-fil-A restaurant. You're talking about an employee who goes over and above the call of duty. She's in Georgia, and she's getting attention now because a Chick-fil-A customer went through the line, the drive-through line, and forgot her coffee. And what the employee did next is now being called legendary. We get to her in a moment. Ben, you're talking about pepper spray. Go ahead.
11: Yeah, so I work for the Department of Corrections here in North Carolina for about 10 years.
1: Mm-hmm.
11: And as a CO, you have to get pepper sprayed. And when I went for my training, did the pepper spray, I was the last one to go. They spray me. I go over to do the rinse off, and the county shuts the water off because of a water leak.
1: Oh, God.
5: Oh, my gosh.
1: Oh, my God. That is terrible.
11: Now in front of a prison, just absolutely burning up, and then finally they sent somebody to go get some bottled water. Oh, and yeah,
1: you have to do. Oh my God, that is awful.
2: I never liked the policy of you have to be pepper sprayed to work here. Or
1: I don't either. It's like, what is that? Yeah.
5: To make sure that you know what you're doing to a person.
1: But
2: you don't have to be shot. Yeah, you can shoot somebody. Yeah, you know.
12: And also, I feel like I'm getting ready to pepper spray them, they've done something to reach that point.
1: Yes.
12: I just want to work here.
5: Well, exactly. They don't want people abusing it. They don't want you just going around pepper spraying somebody because they mouthed off to
12: now,
5: you.
12: Now, who would do that?
1: I don't think it stopped anybody from doing that. I agree with you.
12: No.
1: Thank you, Ben. Appreciate it. This is the woman from Chick-fil-A. They're saying she's like the best Chick-fil-A employee you'll find. In Georgia, a customer got a coffee as her drink as well as her food. She drove off without the coffee. So the Chick-fil-A employee came running out of the restaurant, crossed two lanes of traffic, and ran down the street until the woman, who didn't realize, stopped at a stoplight and gave her back her coffee. Witnesses started filming it.
13: God, Chick-fil-A at the best.
14: That is crazy.
13: Good God.
14: She need a tip.
15: Sis ran, but I love it though.
13: Listen, if you're a business owner and you just saw that lady running after the car to deliver a coffee that the person drove off on all the way to Chick-fil-A, she's on the road running. Listen, if you have that level of service, you will win in business.
1: Amen. Listen to that. That's what they're saying. The first was like, oh my God.
12: Yeah, I couldn't believe she crossed traffic.
1: Stunning.
12: With a coffee.
5: And you know what? When that lady said thank you, she had to be like, my pleasure. My pleasure.
12: She had no choice.
1: She's bent over all sweaty.
12: My pleasure. My pleasure.
1: Do you think a Popeye's employee would run after someone like that?
5: Not to give them their coffee.
1: Okay, pepper spray.
12: Yeah.
1: Tase them. That's what you've said about Popeye. Tim Hawkins has a song about Chick-fil-A.
16: Chick-fil-A. I could eat there 7 times a day.

0: That's the way all of us feel.
1: Sundays at Chick-fil-A. Well, well, we've got an undefeated winning streak in our midst here. B.B. Shea. Still undefeated at Put Up or Shea Sports Trivia. But today we raise the bar.
0: I think you just said it. Toughest game yet.
2: Toughest game, and he's been sweating.
1: Oh, yeah.
2: Morning.
1: Look at him.
2: I mean, no air conditioning. This is a true test.
1: At this point, it's about that time for him to go, I feel good.
0: Yeah, you're fine, darling.
1: He's hotboxing in there. How much money do you have?
2: $30.
1: $30. 10 questions about sports trivia. 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The body bag comes from All About Care Heating. A lot going on here for Put Up or Shea. 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
12: Two guys named Chris.
1: They fired Scott Pelley from CBS in 60 Minutes yesterday. And BB Shea says, I'm not surprised. Saw it coming. You were not shocked by that at all.
13: I was just making a joke. I don't know anything about this. I'm sorry.
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1: The game is put up or Shea up. 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Today, as BB Shea leaves the room here, we say hello to Jesse, who's our sports trivia player today. We've mentioned this is probably the hardest game since we started playing this.
2: But possibly a good day to play.
1: Yeah, it's hot in here.
2: He's weakened.
1: If you haven't been listening since the beginning of this program, and why would you? There's air conditioning's broken, so we're sitting here in the heat. And poor BB Shea gets it worse than anybody else. He's over in a hot box. And,
2: I mean, truly.
1: It's just hotter in there usually. It's really hot
2: absolutely.
1: In there.
2: Absolutely.
1: Let's see if Jesse can take advantage of that situation. Hello, Jesse. How you doing?
14: Hey, pretty good. P1, glad to get through. Love you guys.
1: Well, it's really nice of you to say that. We sure appreciate you listening. We're putting 2 minutes on the clock for you, and we're giving you 10 questions about sports trivia. BB Shea's left the room. He's our sports expert. He has not lost this game yet. He has been tied only once. We'll start the clock after I complete the first question. And remember, this is a challenging game. Are you ready, Jesse?
14: I'm ready.
1: Good luck to you. Here we go. What current Major League Baseball player has more home runs than any player in Major League Baseball history whose first name starts with the letter X?
14: Xavier McKinney.
1: No. In what decade was the first ever Masters golf tournament played?
14: The 30s.
1: Yes. What NFL team's fans sit in the dog pound?
14: The Cleveland Browns.
1: Yes. What Major League Baseball team's fans sit in the rock pile?
14: The Rockies.
1: Yes. What tennis player, a winner of 11 Grand Slam tennis tournaments in his career, is this speaking?
15: The toughest thing for a tennis player is mentally, psychologically. If you go on the tennis court, you're by yourself out there. You have to have in your personality that you can handle this situation.
1: What tennis great is that?
14: Is that Bjorn Borg?
1: That is Bjorn Borg. What running back was the leading rusher in the NFL last season? 1,621 rushing yards.
14: Christian McCaffrey?
1: No. For how many seasons did Michael Jordan play for the Washington Wizards? 1, 2, or 3?
14: 2.
1: Yes. Who is the Major League Baseball player to hit 60 or more home runs in a single season most recently?
14: Aaron Judge?
1: No. Who had more career regular season NBA points all time, Shaquille O'Neal or Tim Duncan?
14: I'd say Tim Duncan.
1: No. There are 3 current NFL head coaches with more than 100 wins on their resume, but only one of those has all their wins as the head coach of the same team. Who is he?
14: Bill Belichick.
1: It is not Bill Belichick. He's not a current NFL coach. Sorry. Oh, wrong music. I'm sorry. I'm going by. I'm throwing
2: the heat.
1: That's the heat. It's throwing me off here. There's BB. But I tell you what, Jesse started like a
2: house of fire. Unbelievably hot start.
16: Terrifying.
2: Yeah. Rachel and I were looking at each other like,
1: I got it. I thought he was going to get all 10 there for a minute. Well, he missed the first. I thought he was going to get 9. That's impressive, but 5 could tie or win.
2: Yeah.
1: That's a good score on that game. And you got to pay attention to that last question, but he missed that word. Let's bring BB Shea back into the room here. Boy, you closed the door, it got even hotter. Hot in here. Here he comes.
2: Okay.
1: Jesse's a great player and knows his stuff, BB Shea. Got five. You got five. It was like a house of fire there for a while. But, well, let's see. What do you think, Biggie?
2: I got faith in my man BB today, actually.
1: Yeah?
2: I think he's going to pull this out. I'm going to go with seven today.
1: You think?
2: I do.
1: How about you, Rachel?
4: I'm a little iffy. I'm going to go with a six. I think he's got it.
1: All right. Let's see what happens. It would be the first time he loses if Jesse's five holds out. He has been tied once before. There'll be no body bag today from All About Care Heating and Air because you have to score less than five to get that. You ready, BB Shea?
2: Let's do it.
1: Start the clock after the first one. Put up or Shea up sports trivia. Here we go. What current Major League Baseball player has more home runs than any player in Major League Baseball history whose first name starts with the letter X?
16: Current? Xander Bogaerts?
1: Yes. In what decade was the first ever Masters Golf Tournament played?
16: I think it was the 30s.
1: Correct. What NFL team's fans sit in the dog pound?
16: Cleveland Browns.
1: Yes. What Major League Baseball team's fans sit in the rock pile?
16: Colorado Rockies.
1: Yes. What tennis player, a winner of 11 Grand Slam tennis tournaments in his career, is this speaking?
15: The toughest thing for...
1: I'm sorry. I have to stop your theme song first. Who is this tennis player, 11 Grand Slams to his credit, speaking?
15: The toughest thing for a tennis player is mentally, psychologically. If you go on the tennis court, you're by yourself out there. You have to have in your personality that you can handle these situations.
16: I have no clue.
1: What running back was the leading rusher in the NFL last year? 1,621 rushing yards.
16: James Cook.
1: Yes. For how many seasons did Michael Jordan play for the Washington Wizards? One, two, or three?
16: Two.
1: Yes. Who is the Major League Baseball player to hit 60 or more home runs in a single season most recently?
16: Cal Raleigh.
1: Yes. Who had more career regular season NBA points all time, Shaquille O'Neal or Tim Duncan?
16: Shaquille O'Neal.
1: Yes. There are three current NFL head coaches with more than 100 wins on their resume, but only one of those coaches has all his wins as a head coach for the same team. Who is he?
16: Oh. John Harbaugh.
1: It is not John Harbaugh. That is a great, great win.
2: Wow.
1: Mm-hmm. Well, I tell you what, though. I bet Harbaugh's right. I'm trying to think. He probably does have over 100.
2: Because he's been with the Ravens for a while.
1: Yeah, and he has zero wins with the Giants yet. See how many wins he has?
2: Okay.
1: It's got to be. I think I'm going to give you credit for that. I don't have that. I only had three with over 100 wins, and he is not one of them. But I bet he does have over 100 wins.
2: Maybe. I don't know.
1: See how many wins John Harbaugh has with the Ravens.
2: I'm going to pull up here.
1: Pull that up, because we might be able to give you credit on that one, too, give you a 9-5 win. I may be in error.
2: Of course, it doesn't give it to me. Like all right,
1: how many wins does John Harbaugh have? Jesse, good game. He beat you 8-5.
14: Yep, he deserved it. Good job.
1: Good playing. I tell you, Jesse was hot in the middle there and then stumbled there down the stretch, but was very good early in the middle.
2: Including playoffs, he has 193 total career
1: wins. Oh, well, then you've got that. I'm going to give you 9 on that. I'm sorry. I apologize. Because he only coached for the Ravens.
2: I think so.
1: No, that's
2: what I'm looking here. Yeah,
1: that's only the Ravens. Yeah, because he hasn't coached any for the Giants yet. So I'm giving you that. That's it. I apologize. That question, I was in error. So you get 9 today. John Harbaugh's a great get. Oh, that means there are two that have done it with only one team. Although as soon as he wins the next one, like if we waited till another few weeks when they get a win for the Giants, that'd be that. What a get on Xander Bogaerts.
17: In fact, this is going to be a walk-off grand slam. San Diego wins it on a Xander Bogaerts walk-off grand slam.
1: Xander Bogaerts has 206 home runs all time. That's more than any other player whose first name starts with X.
16: I was thinking either Xavier something or Xander.
1: Xavier Nady has 104. Xavier Paul has 12. Xavier Scruggs has 3.
16: Because I know Xavier Nady doesn't play anymore.
1: Right.
16: So I think Xander, okay.
1: Xavier Hernandez has 0. He's a pitcher. And that's all the X first names that have ever hit home runs.
16: Wow.
1: Good job, BB Shea. I can't believe you got that. Very nice. First ever Masters played, 1934. You got that one as well. In fact, this is like your best score. And I thought this was
2: going to say, yeah.
1: The Cleveland Browns play in the dog pound. Here's one of their fans outside the stadium talking about the Browns.
18: Well, thank God we built you. What a blessing for the community.
19: You are wasting valuable space on our majestic shoreline, and what do we get out of it from you? 10 miserable games a year, including 2 preseason games that I have to pay for, and 1 shitty Kenny Chesney concert.
1: All right, fair enough.
2: Well, that's a needed shot at Kenny Chesney.
20: It was unnecessary.
1: He famously called the stadium a factory of sadness.
19: You are a factory of sadness!
1: And then said, I will be back for the game this Sunday. I agree. That Kenny Chesney shot was
2: unneeded.
1: Uncalled for.
21: Rude.
1: Uncalled for. You didn't need that. Yes, the Browns are not a good baseball team. Football team.
21: We are aware.
1: We know that. Here's a Rockies home run.
22: And Hunter drives one high in the air, deep left field. Stay fair. It is gone. Second deck. Tie ball game.
1: Rockies fans sit in the rock pile at Coors Field. This is in straightaway center field. You know how much tickets are?
16: $20.
1: $5. $5 tickets.
2: I love it. And that's like Tampa, baseball. That's Tampa Bay cheap.
1: Yeah. I like that, too. They've got a section for the Rockies out there just in center field. So you can sit in the rock pile for only $5.
2: I loved Tampa Bay because I sat next to a homeless guy.
1: Yeah.
2: Because he bought the same tickets. We both bought the $5 tickets, and he was like, it's a great way to get out of the heat. And then I didn't realize he was homeless at first till towards the end of the game when he was going around and finishing people's beers off the ground. And I was like, I don't think. And he's like, oh yeah, I don't have a home boss.
20: Only homeless people can do that?
1: God, I wish he should go for a doubleheader. Stay out of there for a while. Yeah. You know, do it.
2: Oh, he said, he's like, I'm going to stay here till they tell me.
1: Jesse got this right.
15: The toughest thing for a tennis player is mentally, psychologically. If you go on the tennis court, you're by yourself out there. You have to have in your personality that you can handle these situations.
1: 11 Grand Slams to his credit. 6 French Opens, 5 Wimbledon titles. Do you know? You don't.
16: I have no clue.
1: Bjorn Borg.
16: Oh, God. Oh, God.
1: Borg.
16: You were mad at me. What the hell is that?
1: I was trying.
16: Yeah.
1: He's an all-time great.
16: Bjorn Borg. I've heard of him. I'm just,
1: Bjorn Borg retired at age 26.
2: I like that he didn't waste any time even trying, though.
1: He said, I'm done. That's right. He was the number one tennis player in the world. He retired at 26.
2: He did, yeah.
1: I mean, it was incredible. He could have played another 14 years. I mean, 12 years.
2: Yeah.
1: He could have probably done 12 more Grand Slam titles. What running back? I was impressed with this one, too. Running back with the most yards last year, rushing yards, James Cook of the Bills.
23: Hand off. Cook. Gets around 3 defenders and then kicks it to another. Still going. Looking for the angle. Touchdown.
1: Wow.
23: Tremendous run. 44 yards. James Cook to the house.
1: I don't think of him as being one of the great running backs, but he is.
16: I think he was on my fantasy team last year. That's how I knew how well he did.
1: I guess.
20: I was just in an argument about this.
1: He's a good running back.
20: Because somebody said that Josh Allen was the only notable player on the team. And I was like, that's not true. They have like the best running back in the NFL.
1: Well, most yards.
2: Stacks back you up.
16: Yeah. I think Allen overshadows him, but you're right, Rachel. He's great.
20: I mean, he carried last season.
16: Yeah.
1: You're right. Mm-hmm. Why didn't they? Well, they lost in that one playoff game. But they got a great running attack. They got a great quarterback. They got decent receivers.
16: They got DJ Moore, which will be a great threat for him.
1: Mm-hmm. Are they going to be in the Super Bowl this year?
16: I don't think so.
20: Nobody asked you.
1: Ravens?
16: I don't think the Ravens either.
1: Actually, I did ask him.
2: That's your fanhood talking.
1: I don't think Patriots, do you?
16: I don't think so.
1: Broncos?
16: Chiefs.
2: The Chiefs are all hype.
1: I don't know why the Chiefs are all. I mean, they had a terrible season last year with Patrick Mahomes, and now he's hurt to start the season.
16: I don't think anybody's giving him a lot of credit right now, the Chiefs.
1: Oh, really? I hear them all the time.
2: I can't turn on a sports show without hearing about the Chiefs.
1: Me too.
16: All I hear is Ravens Bills.
1: Well, I hear a lot of Chiefs also, and I wonder why. It's like, have they gotten that much better since last season?
2: No.
1: You know, what have they done?
2: Well, they added the running back from Seattle.
1: Yeah.
2: So that's like the one thing I think people are focusing. But Mahomes still hurt. You know, that sounds like he's trying to rush back.
1: See, he wasn't hurt last year. People think, he was hurt. He got hurt like the last game.
2: Yeah.
1: You know, they were out of the playoffs before he got hurt.
2: Of course, he's making a miraculous recovery that no one's ever seen before.
1: Right. Well, yes.
2: You know, but I don't believe in the Chiefs anymore.
1: Well, we'll see. Doubt them at your own peril, though. I mean, it could be. It could be the Chiefs. He may be right. For how many seasons did Michael Jordan play for the Wizards?
23: Michael Jordan with 4 seconds. Fake shoots. He did it again.
1: It's the only game they won in 2 seasons.
2: Relax, bro.
1: with Michael Jordan.
2: Yeah. Terrible.
1: For awful 2 seasons with the Wizards. Last player to hit 60 home runs or more last season.
23: Fly ball to right field. No!
1: play of the Mariners. Boy, he's fallen off the face of the earth this year.
16: A generational fall off.
2: Yeah. Can you guess how many home runs he has this season?
1: 12.
2: Nailed it.
1: BB Shea told me that before the show. BB Shea said to me before the show, he said, have you seen what Cal Raleigh's doing this year? I was like, because I knew this question was coming.
2: Yeah.
1: He's like, he's only hit 12 home runs. I'm like, okay.
2: Yeah. Has he been, I don't know. Has he been injured at all, BB?
16: You might I don't think so. I just, they're playing the Yankees right now, and I think he did okay.
2: Awful. It felt so fluky last year.
16: Yes, it was very fluky.
2: I mean, it was fun to watch.
1: From 60 to 12.
2: But it was just one of those that you weren't going to go buy the jersey.
1: Oh, yeah. Who had more regular season NBA points all time? Shaq over Tim Duncan.
0: Hill puts it on the floor and stops, and he brought it down. He brought the whole goal down.
3: Goodness. Oh, boy. Man.
1: That's when he ripped the entire backboard and everything.
3: I mean, that's
1: he's playing for the Magic. Yeah. Way back in his early in his career.
2: You think that was an inside setup?
1: Yeah, that they loosened the bolts and the thing.
2: You know, it's never happened since.
1: Yeah.
2: And yes, he was unbelievably athletic.
1: Yeah.
2: But do you think even the NBA was like, hey, look.
1: Let's juice it a little bit here.
2: Let's juice it a little. Yeah. Let's have him rip the rim down because it's going to be like nothing we've ever seen.
1: Maybe.
2: And I mean, because that's what you, I mean, I remember that vividly.
1: Well, Darryl Dawkins, way back, used to break the glass. You know, he'd slam it and the glass would shatter, so they had to do a different rim. I mean, that's why the breakaway rims are there.
2: My aunt was at that game.
1: When she went at the Orlando game?
2: Yes, yeah.
1: Wow. He ripped the whole thing down.
2: Oh, I remember I had Shaq shirts and everything.
1: Oh, yeah.
2: I mean, I thought it was unbelievable.
1: He has scored exactly 2,100 more points than Tim Duncan. He scored 28,596. Duncan was 26,496. And I had Sean McVay as the only. He's got 102 wins. In the current NFL head coaches who have gotten all their coaches coaching the same or all their wins coaching the same team, Andy Reid for the Chiefs and Eagles, Sean Payton for the Saints and Broncos over 100, Sean McVay has 102 wins, all with the Rams. But you got me on John Harbaugh. I mean, until he wins one with the Giants, he's the one.
16: So right? Andy had 100 with both the Eagles and the Chiefs.
1: No, but he's got. Well, he probably. Yeah, I'd say okay, he probably right, has. Yeah, yeah. But he. What I'm saying is, he's won over 300 games, but it was. Combined two different teams.
16: Okay, okay.
1: McVay has over 100 wins with only the Rams, but so does Harbaugh with only the Ravens, so I'm giving you that. 9 is the score today. 9-5, BB Shea
2: good
1: wins.
2: Good job, BB. And in these conditions.
1: God, I know.
16: This is my bloody sock game.
1: Yeah, this is your bloody sock game. This is it your flute game. Yeah. Your Cal Raleigh. How are you doing this? No one knows how you're doing. We got Stairway to 7 back at this time tomorrow. Two Guys Named Chris Show. Rock 92. Red Rachel standing by. She's got your Thursday forecast.
20: From the Go Green Plumbing, Heating, Air, and Electrical Weather Center. Mostly sunny today with some scattered clouds. 92 degrees for the high. 73 for the overnight low and some possible thunderstorms tonight. Tomorrow, 93 for the high. Starting off sunny with some more thunderstorms possible tomorrow afternoon. 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
1: It's something out of that house. Our air conditioning is out here today, so we've had the studio door open all day. For BB Shea's put up or Shea up sports trivia game, he went outside and closed the door. I think it went up by a degree and it was absolutely noticeable. It got hotter in here when BB Shea was out in the hallway.
20: It actually did go up. It went up a whole degree.
1: I figure, and now once he reopened the door, it's gone down. You can tell.
2: Oh, yeah. The air is broke.
1: Oh, it's broke. No question. Mm-hmm. Because BB Shea came out of his hot box room in there, he noticed Biggie's tattoo on his left arm and said, "What year did you get it?" And Biggie says 2004 and everything. And then Biggie goes through the whole, I've heard this before. You were in San Diego for a Papa John's conference. And you were drunk.
2: Drunk.
1: And somebody said, "I'm buying tattoos. Who wants a tattoo?"
2: My boss at the time, something you would never do.
1: Oh, God. Are you kidding?
2: Yeah.
1: Yeah, I'm buying tattoos. Everybody, mm-hmm. No, we're not doing that. I've never liked it. You know that.
2: No, it scares you. You've seen it more today probably than ever because I'm so hot in here. I keep moving my shirt up.
1: I forget you haven't. I noticed it the other day. You had raised your sleeve or something. I was like, oh, my God, he's got it.
2: Yeah, well, believe me, I forget, too, till I catch a glimpse of it in the mirror.
1: I know.
2: I'm like, look at that.
1: Biggie says that it was so unsanitary, he really is surprised he doesn't have AIDS. And I thought, maybe you do. Maybe that. No. You'd be thinner.
2: Way thinner. Wait.
1: Right. If you, it would be like, dang, how do you keep it off? AIDS.
20: It's the key.
2: Well, because we didn't shop the shops. I mean, we were on the beach drunk, and he said, "I'll buy tattoos for anybody who wants them." And I said, "I want a tattoo." Yes. I mean, we walked to the closest shop, which is right there on.
1: Yeah.
2: So I couldn't, tell you now. Mm. Walked in, I did what everyone says is cliche. I thumbed through the book.
1: Yeah.
2: Picked out what I thought was going to be something that if my mother saw it, she would say, at least it's religious. So I picked a cross.
1: Yeah.
2: And the guy was like, $75.
1: So you paid $75 for that.
2: Well, the boss did.
1: Right, because he bought
2: it
1: for you.
2: I sat down in the chair, and you know, a few minutes later, mm-hmm. I have a permanent marking on me.
1: What keeps you so trim?
2: Age.
1: Oh, man, can you imagine?
2: And I remember later, like, asking my buddy, I was like, man, you think that shop was clean? He's like, no.
1: Oh, no. No, I'm sure not.
2: He's like, man, that was like a hole-in-the-wall dirty place. I'm oh my. And I was like, and we were all really drunk, aren't they? They're not supposed to tattoo you then. He's like, yeah, he definitely should not have tattooed
1: you. You know, one time, here's how that goes. One time, many years ago, we gave a tattoo away in here. You could get a tattoo. This is a long time back. And a woman wanted a tattoo on her butt or something, you know. So we had somebody get tattooed. And somebody got word of this. Said, whoa. The health department has to come in here. Okay. So, and you have to be present because we were going to be in the room. And so the guy from the health department comes in and he says, it's not just a rubber stamp thing. And we're like, okay. And he goes, do you have running water on this floor? And we're like, yeah, it's down the hall. And he's like, all right, so I'm here. That's it.
2: I don't want you to think this is going to be easy.
1: It's like, we have bathroom.
2: Show
1: down
2: me the
1: hall.
2: Running water.
1: Well, it's down the hall.
2: Right here.
1: I don't think you looked at it. It was like, well, it's down the hall. There's a bathroom. Okay.
2: Initial. Right,
1: all right, you're good. Yep, that's it.
2: Yeah.
1: That's fine. I saw a woman the other day at the old trading post. A lot of tattoos in there. A lot of
20: blue hair.
1: Blue hair and a lot of tattoos. Friendliest folks you'll find. You know that. I always really enjoy going to the old trading post. That's my grocery store. And the woman was probably 65, and she had tattoos up and down her arms.
2: Wow.
1: Well, I mean, of course, you know. And that's the cliche, like, do you regret your tattoos? I almost got up the nerve to ask her, listen.
2: You could, with her age, you could, I feel like.
1: You know, because they always say, like, when somebody gets them at 30 or 25, it's like, you know, you'll regret that when you're 70. So I almost said to her, do you regret the tattoos? But I'm not. You know, I don't want to.
20: You just tell yourself that she does and feel better about it.
1: That's how one person ever has told me he regretted the tattoos. And, I mean, I became aroused and erect and got in the car and drove home.
2: It was regret.
1: I do. That's my whole thing. And he said, as he's tattooed from shoulder, calf, up and down the arms. And I only knew him since getting the tattoos. And somehow we got onto the topic of it, and he said, I totally regret every one of them.
2: Oh, thank you.
1: Finally, I was proven right. You know, finally, somebody regrets a tattoo.
20: So when a guy like Pete Davidson, is that who it is, who had all of his tattoos removed, does that make you, do you think about that when you're trying to go to sleep at night?
1: Oh, yeah. It's wonderful. I love that.
2: Yeah.
1: I used to hate Pete Davidson. Now I love him.
20: Now he's your fave.
1: You're my favorite Pete Davidson story. He told, Alec Baldwin was on Saturday Night Live. And Alec Baldwin was probably late 50s when he went on. And Pete Davidson was 24. And he had to do a sketch with his shirt off, and he was ripped. So Alec Baldwin said, God, how do you do that? Well, Pete Davidson, in reality, was just ripped because he was 24 years old. He did nothing.
20: Yeah.
1: But he told Alec Baldwin to do 100 sit-ups and 100 push-ups every single morning. And Alec Baldwin said, wow, good for you. So months later, he's back on Saturday Night Live, and he pulled Pete Davidson aside, and he says, I've been doing 100 sit-ups and 100 push-ups every single morning. And David's was like, God, why?

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3: I'm such a pessimist. The air conditioning is not working in this room today. Poor BB Shea's taking the brunt of it.
4: Ugh.
3: Hot box in there. And Biggie just said, you know, they might have to order a part. Might not be better tomorrow. I said, never is. Won't be. Of course,
4: yeah.
3: You know, I never look on the bright side of
4: it. No, you don't.
3: I'm never one to go, oh, yeah, that could. Mm-hmm. That might be okay.
4: Well, when's the last time anything
3: worked?
4: And got fixed quick anywhere.
3: Never, nothing. Yeah. It doesn't usually happen.
4: I'm sure we'll see them today, mm-hmm. but, you know, they'll say, oh, we got to get a part.
3: Yeah, of course, my guy did come over the other night and fix my basement where there was spraying water in it. So that he said, and he told me he said, don't walk in there again, you could get electrocuted by the,
4: I never thought of that.
3: Yeah, and there was water on the ground, and I was walking all through it.
4: Yeah, next time call me. look like an accident, so the life insurance will still pay. I'll tell my family not to sue you.
3: Yeah, you want in. You want to do that. Exactly. We were also talking about poor Red Rachel. She was ready to road rage somebody the other day, and it didn't have to. They got through the four-way stop correctly.
5: Well, it's like when I go up to a four-way, you know, stop sign, I'm like, this is going to be awesome because I'm going to get to yell and scream.
3: Yeah.
5: And everybody did what they were supposed to do. It was terrible.
3: That never happened.
5: Never.
3: You know, Biggie says he likes to do childish. But when he comes to one of those where there's road work going on and one guy standing there with a stop sign and a slow sign turning it back and forth, when he goes to slow, Bicky just gives him a confused look like, I don't know. I don't know. And stays stopped.
4: No matter what they spin it to, I just stay. Yeah. If they spin it to go slow, I just stay there. And I'm like, and I like point at the sign and they're like, look, and they're like, yeah, it says slow, go. Go. And if they have the slow out, you pull up and you stop.
3: Yeah, right.
4: And they're like, what are you doing? The frantic look, because they're really trying to judge like who's an idiot.
3: Mm-hmm. Yes.
4: And it's me. I know I'm the idiot, but it's still fun watching their face like, whoa.
5: They probably need that because that's got to be boring.
3: Well, I bet people accidentally stop and all the time or run through it, which is worse, you know, when they're.
4: Yeah, one guy yelled one time as I was driving by, I just hear me yell, what are you doing?
3: I didn't plan.
4: And that was my favorite.
3: I met a guy once who did that. We were at like an event for the radio station, and he did that job. And he said, it's quite stressful because of people doing the wrong thing. You know what else people don't do well on the roads? If there's a flashing yellow light, you don't stop. You just keep on, you go slowly through it, you know. But people always are stopping at flashing yellow lights. And at flashing red lights, you do come to a complete stop.
4: Yes, they don't know that.
3: Some people don't. I know. You just never know.
4: No.
3: On the roadways, it's frustrating.
4: Do your kids know all the rules, you think?
3: No, I don't think so.
4: No.
3: Took my daughter like 3 tries to get her permit. Remember that?
4: Oh, God, I remember that.
3: She had to take the test 3 times.
4: Oh, yes. Your wife was not happy.
3: She had to keep getting out of work to take her.
4: I remember that.
3: Because, you know, she didn't have the license, obviously. Yeah. She's going for the license.
4: That was the start of where the mother-daughter battle really started picking up.
3: Oh, man. Those two, you should see them today. What was it? Oh, well, I told you when that sound was going off on my air conditioning unit. But my wife thought it was my daughter's phone that was buzzing in a different room, like at various times.
4: She's doing this on purpose. I don't think she is.
3: At random times, like 3 in the morning, it would go bzz, bzz. You could barely hear it.
4: She's trying to drive me crazy.
3: My wife is convinced that my daughter is trying to drive her insane. Over time, she's trying to drive her insane. This is also has to do with my wife. You and I have recently had dogs pass away. Our dog, Annie, passed away in May. This is what made me cry. I was reading the story that a dog trainer was noticing a man walking around his neighborhood every day holding a leash, but with no dog. So after about 2 weeks, she went up to the guy and said, I'm just curious. I see you walking with a leash. Where's your dog? And he said, I'm going to cry. He said, everybody makes fun of me for this, but I just miss my dog. And so he continues to walk the same path they used to go. And it's been 9 months since his dog died, but he carries the leash with him. But there is no dog.
4: Get this man a puppy.
3: And she said she had recently lost a dog as well. So she just started crying and hugged him. And they cried together because they had recently lost dogs. And I don't know. It's hard to move on to an... BB Shea has something to say in there. Is this a fever? Is your brain on fever in there? I see your wife.
6: I think it's finally happening because I'm going to be a hardo here.
3: Oh, yeah?
6: This is a little performative, don't you think?
3: A little performative.
6: A little performative.
3: You think he should
6: walking down the street with no leash because you miss your dog?
3: With the leash.
6: With the leash, yes.
4: Now, he's not just out for a walk.
3: Yeah, you think he's begging for attention?
5: I think that, too. And I feel sorry for him, but I think that's what he's trying to make a connection just like he did with this woman.
3: It made tears come run down my face.
4: Yeah, I guess if he wasn't carrying the leash and just doing the walk, you don't...
3: Well, no one would say anything.
4: No one would say anything.
3: Of course, you're walking, yeah.
4: But, yeah, I mean... It is a little odd to carry the leash still. You are asking for people to say,
3: does he just want that feeling?
4: Maybe he wants the feeling.
3: Yeah, of having the leash in his hand, but he's not ready to move on to a new dog yet. Or you say get him a puppy. Now, I have a puppy, and I would say he can have mine if he wants. You know, I've told you that. You know?
4: Yeah, your dog...
3: Challenging.
4: Challenging.
5: He saved the day.
3: He did, because the water was pooling in the basement, and when I went to the basement for something else, he was drinking water. And I thought, how is he drinking water? Yeah. And he didn't get electrocuted.
4: No.
3: That might have been my wife actually leaving the water on for that. She probably knows better than me.
4: Yeah, this is dangerous down here. Don't let anyone near it or the dog. Really.
5: Oh, no, Franklin. Come here, buddy.
3: Come here, boy. Come on now. You say performative.
6: It's a little performative.
3: Sometimes you pull out words I never expect you to say. A little performative for this gentleman.
4: I kind of see what BB's saying, and I see what, and Rachel too, that I mean when you are walking with a leash with no dog, you are going to have everyone coming up to you thinking, A, you've just lost your dog.
3: Mm-hmm. Listen to that statement. Like, everyone makes fun of me, but I just miss him.
4: Oh, that right there. Broke my heart.
5: And you know, I'm looking back because about 9 months ago, I also lost a dog. I laid in his dog bed and cried. I mean, like,
3: don't you think?
4: What do you think now, BB?
5: But that was also 9 months ago.
3: Performative.
4: Yeah. Say it to her face, BB.
6: I wouldn't have done it.
5: But I wouldn't do it 9 months later. I wouldn't be doing it today.
3: Do you want my dog? I can give you my dog.
5: I have my own little monster. It's okay.
3: Right. Okay, if you say. I didn't think of that, but apparently, yes, he was so heartbroken. He says that's what happened. That's what happened for him. There's a pet goose that is being given kudos today for being a hero. A Texas family has a pet goose named Goosey. A little on the nose, don't you think?
4: A bit performative.
3: Goose's name is Goosey. Who's a pet goose?
4: Goosey.
3: Goose's name is Goosey. Goosey's being hailed a hero today after saving the entire family from a barn fire. Owner Brett Gerber was asleep in front of the television when Goosey began honking loudly. Here's a recreation of the honk. This is not her actual honk. That's an actor's recreation.
4: Brett! Brett! Brett, you moron!
3: Barn's on fire, man! Barn's on fire! Brett woke up, said, "What is it, Goosey?"
6: What is it, girl?
4: Stupid goose is going off about something.
3: It's a bit performative, isn't it? Yeah, she's performing here.
4: I'm trying to watch CSI New York.
3: Goose started going crazy. Brett said, "Somebody shut up this goose in here. Jeez, trying to sleep in here." Security's cameras captured the goose sounding the alarm while flames were erupting from the barn right behind the family's home. Gerber finally woke up, went outside, discovered the fire, used a garden hose to extinguish it, and then pulled Goosey inside away from harm.
4: Mm.
3: How about that? A pet goose. The fire department said, "Good thing you got this goose." This is what got it. totally differently. The goose joined the family in May after Brett's young daughter asked for a pet, and they went with Goose over dog or cat.
4: Good Lord.
3: We had a pet duck when I was a kid.
4: Okay.
3: At Easter, we would get ducks, but Didn't make it very long, unfortunately. Aww. Well, my dad would say, let's keep it outside. And, you know, dogs and cats and foxes and stuff would get after it, unfortunately. Yeah. It was bad.
7: Sometimes they'd eat good the night after.
3: I
7: Has anyone seen my duck? No, but sit down for a delicious dinner.
3: This is darker meat than usual. Yeah, yeah, isn't it good?
7: Succulent. Isn't it tender?
3: Succulent. I think pet stores or like feed and seed stores used to sell little chicks and ducks at Easter.
7: Oh, definitely.
3: Do they still?
6: I think so, yeah. We had chickens growing up, too.
3: Did you?
6: Yeah.
3: But when they'd get too big, that'd be it.
6: Oh, know? No. We kept them for a long time.
3: Did you really?
6: We kept them until they laid eggs and
3: you had died, the eggs?
6: Actually. Yeah.
3: Are the eggs better?
6: Yes.
3: I have heard a lot of
6: and
3: people.
6: Especially if they're like different colors, like you find some turquoise eggs and stuff.
3: Yeah. Huh. We had a call once from a guy who...
7: owned chickens a bit performative, isn't it?
8: Are the eggs really that much better? But they are.
3: Oh, sure.
8: Right. Sure, right.
6: They are.
3: We had a call once from a guy, his neighbor got chickens, a chicken. So he's like, I'm going to have eggs, you know. Chicken never would lay an egg, never would lay an egg. So he's like, I'm going to get rid of this chicken. It's not laying any eggs. So the neighbors got together and they started buying like 2 dozen eggs and laying them around the, like all over his front yard. He's like, they're finally laying eggs, or she's laying eggs. So he would gather the eggs and everything. So then the neighbors were like, does it taste better? And they were like, yeah. Anyway, yes, it tastes 1,000 times better because the chicken is laying it.
7: Love it. I love it.
3: It was coming from the grocery store, of course. Here's an animal story for you, Red Rachel. You are quite susceptible to mosquito bites. Am I right?
5: Very.
3: I was reading today that, and I think you've had the theory that certain people are more susceptible to mosquito bites. And a new study out says that is correct. They tested 900 adults with 3 different mosquito species and found that each species had its own preference. So if you happen to live near that species, biggest factor is the bacteria living on our skin and natural chemicals that the body releases.
7: Hmm.
3: And so if you have the bacteria or the chemical, oh, you're a redhead.
5: You've
3: always said that.
5: I always thought it was because they liked my personality, but whatever.
3: Yeah, they're saying that it is the whatever you release. That's
7: wild.
3: The chemicals in your body. Being irresistible to one species of mosquito doesn't make you that attractive to another. So perhaps the mosquitoes that live in our area are just attracted to you.
5: So I should move.
3: Something, but probably to a different part of the world, you know, if that's the... Mosquitoes are such a... Aren't they like the number one killer in the whole world?
5: Deadliest animal out there.
3: I always do that. I'm like, the deadliest animal coming up, and then it's always mosquito.
7: Mosquitoes, number one.
3: It's not snake or
7: carries bear. Disease, yeah.
3: It's not like a bear or something.
7: No, it's always like hippos, like number two, though. Kills more humans.
3: It's a hippo, and what's the other one? Like wildebeest or something?
7: Yeah.
3: Hippo's really dangerous.
7: Yeah.
3: Yeah. And there's like a river or something in Africa where there's hippos and crocodiles, and you navigate between the two.
7: Yeah.
3: That's
7: I told you, a hippo's my favorite animal. It looks big and sluggish, and you're like, what's a hippo going to do? And then it will murder you.
3: I bet they say the same about you. Biggie's my favorite. Why? Looks like he's going to do nothing, and then boom.
5: Murders you.
7: Murders you.
3: He'll murder you.
7: That cane has a knife in it.
5: Killing from a distance.
3: You should do that. You should put a knife in the bottom.
7: Who says it doesn't?
3: Take it out and knock them out.
7: Yeah.
3: That's exactly what you should do. America Inside the Numbers. How often do Americans change their bath towels? And what is the proper amount of time to go with one bath towel? I wonder if that's the difference between men and women. How often do you change your bath towel out, Red Rachel?
5: I aim for every like 3 days.
3: Yeah, that sounds about right. Let's see. 24,000 Americans were asked how often. 10% say we go 5 to 6 uses. 5 to 6. Number one answer was 2 to 3. I'll go 5 or 6.
7: I was going to say, I think we all in our heads want to say 2 to 3, but if you really think about
5: I aim for 3, but that's not
7: It's
5: always,
7: probably 5 or 6.
3: Yeah. Hanging out.
7: 2 weeks.
3: You have 2 weeks. So what is that? That's 14.
6: Yeah.
3: You're on the other end of that. That's, you're on the
6: 3 days. I'm doing that wrong.
3: Every 3 days. You know, used to, when I was young, we just use it one time, and we had a little hamper in the laundry room. I'd put it in. My mom did laundry all the time. Yeah, she was very big on, but we had a lot of washcloths and a lot of towels, and so we would just deposit them into the hamper. Like we had one for wet clothes and one for dry, and it would go in the wet, and she would do it.
5: You guys use a bar or a hook to dry your towel?
3: We have a hook.
5: Because I think you can get away with it longer if you use a bar.
3: I do too.
5: Because they dry faster and they don't collect as much.
3: It spreads it out. Mm-hmm. Yeah.
7: I have a bar now, but I'll tell you what I was. I was the old over the shower curtain.
6: That's what I do.
7: for a long time.
3: I think that dries it out.
6: Drape
7: the shower. That's I did every, when I in my apartment. I had room to do it. At my place now, I don't, but I have a bar, so that's where it goes.
3: It's the better way to do it. The bar.
5: Yeah, and then, if you have better ventilation, like leave the fan on in the bathroom, the ventilation, I think you can get away with it for more days if you do it that way.
3: So you think the fan dries it out.
5: It does. It takes all like the steam out faster. Takes the moisture out.
3: Yeah, that makes sense. My wife likes we have a towel warmer.
5: Rich people.
3: Didn't say that.
7: No, but you're not going to find them in poor people's homes.
3: Well,
7: that would be a poor investment.
3: Our floor is warmed as well. If you turn on the light switch, you get a warm floor.
6: Ow, man.
3: And you have your towel warmer, so when you step out of the shower on a cold winter's day, you can wrap it immediately. You can
5: use it after going in the snow room.
7: Mm-hmm. Come to my house and ask for the towel warmer. I'll be like, I'll sit on it for a minute. You wanted warm. Give me a second.
3: Your towel warmer right there. That's me, boss. You're talking to him. Yeah, it's very nice. But, I don't use it that much. We, of course, our dogs have robes. We have those as well for after their showers as well. I bathe the dog in the shower. And, boy, he doesn't like that either.
5: That's the way to go, though.
3: Yeah, but I'll tell you, now that he's bigger, when I try to pick him up while naked, he'll hook down there around my crotch area. That's pretty rough. Yeah,
7: that's dangerous, man.
3: Oh, yeah, it is. Many people... 10% said they go over a week. And then 2% said, I don't use a towel. I air dry. I just come out and let myself dry off.
7: That's risky. That's fallen territory.
3: Well, that's true. Maybe you have a bath mat you can dry your feet on.
7: I mean, but I have a bath mat, but still, you're dripping wet.
3: Well, I think a woman can get away with that more than a man because a woman spends more time doing her makeup and stuff. You gals. Mm-hmm. You go in there, you got to put on your rouge and all your war paint and put it all on there. Whereas guys, you just brush your hair and put on your clothes and go.
5: But see, I have two towels because I have to wrap my hair in one.
3: And that's right.
5: So, if I just had a towel for my head, I could get away with air drying.
3: You think so?
5: But my hair would drip for hours.
3: Another America inside the numbers. We're very close now because the penny is being phased out. Many states are looking at rounding up prices. If the price comes out to be $19.83, it would go to $19.85.
7: I'm not shocked at all.
3: But really, we're using so much less... currency anyway, it won't really affect.
7: I bet you'll be shocked how much money that'll turn into.
3: But they say if it comes out to $19.82, it would go down to $19.80.
7: Okay,
3: so you save, but the 3 and 4 goes up, the 1 and 2 goes
7: down.
3: Let
7: me tell you,
3: or will they?
7: Companies, they're going to figure out how to make sure that number is always
3: the three to four. Get an extra 2 cents.
7: Yeah, because they'll say, look at that, look what you bought.
3: I know. And Bibi Shea made a good point today. Gas prices. He got gas for $3.50 yesterday and thought, this is a good deal, the gas price. I saw it today on the way in, it was $3.59. So, good, gas prices are down. You get used to it.
7: That's what it is. Yeah. I mean, it's the longest running scam.
3: It is.
7: That we all go, good, gas prices are down.
3: I know.
7: But they're still up from $2 where it was.
3: Way up. Yeah. Yeah, of course. And it's like, if you 2 years ago saw gas prices at $3.50, you'd go, they're trying to rob me.
7: Yeah.
3: Today you're like, good. It's just how, it's like psychology, you know?
7: We fall for it every time.
3: Get used to it, and it just won't go down enough. It'll always hover around there, you know? One more America inside the numbers. We have a good Samaritan. I tell you, this guy really is a hero. He saved a woman from an alligator. More of an animal story here. We were talking deadly animals a minute ago. A Florida boater was in the water and saw a woman who had gotten too close. This is in Silver River near Ocala, Florida. The woman was swimming and got too close to an alligator that was 10 feet long. The alligator took her right arm off. It had her in the death roll. A guy jumped in the water, John Gamachi, heard her screams, rushed over. He was getting ready. He was boating. Rushed over, dove in the water, and fought off the alligator. Wrapped her, what's left of her arm, in a tourniquet. Got in his boat, got her back to shore, sent her to the hospital, and she survived all because of this guy. Could you do it? Could you jump in the water to save someone? He didn't know her. He was just out there to go boating. She was out there swimming. That is heroic.
7: Yeah.
3: What a heroic. I mean, you think that goose was heroic.
5: Goosey.
3: This guy to jump in the water and save a woman whose stump was bleeding, it's a bit performative. But otherwise, it's pretty good. It's pretty good. Oh, that's probably what she said. Oh, you're performing right now?
7: Yes.
8: You would really, now.
5: Is that necessary?
3: Blood spurting across the river.
8: It's a little performative for it.
7: I bet the alligator said it to her, too.
8: It's only your arm.
5: Stop screaming.
3: Now, what the guy did with the dog leash is like, be like her going back swimming around one arm to the, in, the, yeah. in the river. I just missed my arm. What can I say? Let's play the Big Money Celebrity Match Game here. 866-470-2G. It's if you want to play. Colors 9, 10, 11, and 12. You can choose A, B, C, or D if you would like. You try to match Red Rachel, B.B. Shea, and Biggie. And whoever does it best is a winner here. Next on the Two Guys Named Chris Show on Rock 92. 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You win them all the rest of the week here, today and tomorrow here. Iconic Dark Side of the Moon material and the Wall material. You'll be a winner next. Two Guys Named Chris Show. Rock 92. I feel like a winner every night now because I'm sleeping so much better. My daughter, when she used to get home from work or an event out, she would come in and say goodnight to me and my wife, and almost every time we'd be awake. Now I'm falling asleep faster. And in fact, she said the last several nights she's tried to come in and say goodnight. I'm fast asleep. And it's all thanks to this new oral appliance therapy that I have from Sleep Med Solutions, sleepmedsolutions.com. Jack Bagley is the PA there. And when I went in for a sleep study, and by the way, you do the sleep study at home. You go home and do that. You don't have to go into any kind of office and have people staring at you during the night or be hooked up to machines. So much easier than it was when I got my CPAP machine 15, 16 years ago. And this has been such an improvement in my sleep. CPAP machines, a lot of times, will not be used because people find them too bulky. You know, you put them on, you get air under the mask, and it causes problems with sleeping. And a lot of times they just gather dust in a closet. But not with this, not with the oral appliance therapy, which is just a mouthpiece. So it's easier to travel with. I can still talk with it, still drink water with it. And Jack Bagley, the PA, said to me to begin with, you could be a good candidate for this. Turns out I was. I knew that within 72 hours. I had the device within a week. And I've been sleeping better ever since. I get a sleep study, a sleep score every night. It's always hovering right around 100 or is 100. And even when I don't get as much sleep, I get better sleep. 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I don't have the fatigue. I don't snore. All these things can be open to you as well. And many times insurance will help pay for it when you go to sleepmedsolutions.com.
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3: It's like when I refuse to touch tips with a pickleball opponent.
7: You still see those people, those guys?
3: I've seen one of them since, as I see, Austin and Jeremy. And we were about to win. We were up 10-9 and serving, and games on my paddle. And I put away a slam shot, and right after I did, I'm ready to touch tips. Austin says, sorry, we played the point, ball in the background. And I told Jeremy as much. I was like, I'll touch your tip, but I'm not touching Austin's.
7: I'll take things you've said and sorority girls have said. I will never touch Austin's tip.
2: Two guys named Chris. Mornings and nights. Rock 92.
3: I've chronicled this now most of the morning. If you missed it from earlier, our air conditioning in the studio is out today, so the temperature in the studio is 78 degrees. Baby Shay went out for a bit. We closed the door. It went up to 79 degrees, so it's, you know, it's hot, stifling in here. Biggie put up a photograph on our social media because we've got the lights down to cool it down a little bit.
7: I said our air conditioning is broken today, but the lighting, we've lowered the lighting. It looks really cool. So poor BB Shea is stuck in a sweat box.
3: That's right.
5: Big mistake.
3: I think it's a good, I like the post.
7: Yeah, I just thought, here's our thing today, but Rachel is right. I should have known better. When I said it was almost 80 degrees in here,
3: yeah.
7: Here come the comments. Oh, really? Do you think that's hot? 30 plus years in a machine shop. 90 degrees plus every day.
3: 78. Must be nice.
7: Yeah. Oh, do you think 80 degrees is hot? 300 degree asphalt. 90 plus temperatures outside every day.
3: That's right.
7: 80 degrees, a bit performative.
3: A little over the top, isn't it?
7: Yes. Now, my argument is...
3: Cry me a river is what I say.
7: Oh, cry me a river. That's been, right, yeah. My argument is we didn't sign up for this.
3: You signed up for this.
7: Yeah, we didn't know it was going to be 80 when we walked in here today. And 80 degrees inside is stifling.
3: Yes.
7: It's just there's no air movement.
3: Well, it's true, but I've gotten so soft. You know, when I was 14 and we had no air conditioning at my middle school, I didn't complain at all. You know,
7: And your body does. I mean, our bodies have adapted. I mean, I'm not as hot as I was this morning because your body slowly adapts to the temperature. But also, it's hot.
3: Well, y'all were pizza, though. It's hot in the pizza place.
7: It was.
3: It's
5: hotter in there, yeah.
3: Is it hotter than Domino's?
5: On a typical day. And plus, sometimes the AC breaks there, too.
3: Yeah, those were miserable days.
7: You got those pizza ovens.
5: 500-degree ovens.
3: That's got to be awful.
5: But the thing is, it's not the subject matter. It's just that you're posting. If Chris Kelly ended World Hunger and posted and somebody posted it, it'd be like, he's the worst person who's ever lived. I mean, there's nothing.
8: World Hunger, what do you do, give it all to Biggie?
6: Little performative, huh?
7: Yeah.
3: Great. Yeah. That's exactly what someone said. Yeah, I mean, World Hunger, a Biggie.
8: Yeah, how about Biggie skips a meal? Would World Hunger?
3: Biggie skip one meal.
5: you can't post. If you don't want comments like that, you can't post anything.
7: No. Yeah, I should have known as soon as I said, it's almost 80 in here. It's like, oh, really?
3: Man, it's hot in here. Mm-hmm. Oh, really?
7: Yeah. Come work with me for a day. You know what? No.
3: I'll show you hot. I'll show you how.
7: Yeah, and that's my favorite thing now. When people are like, how about come walk in my shoes for a day? No.
3: That's not the people try to bet. Don't have to. I'll bet you this. I don't want to bet. I'm not doing that anymore.
5: Yeah. Like, we don't believe that it's hotter outside.
7: Yeah. Yeah. Look, believe me, I know it's miserable out there. But, yeah, no.
3: Did I believe July was the hottest July on record worldwide ever.
7: Hottest the libs will tell you. I bet that's what the libs would say.
3: Oh, sure. CNN reports.
7: Yeah, right.
3: Yeah, yeah. It's the hottest July on record. Sure. I get it. Red Rachel's got, she's bundled up in here today. All right. Let's go to Luca. He's ready to play the Big Money Celebrity Match. Oh, Luca, it's good to have you on. How are you?
16: I'm good. How are you?
3: Doing well. You're school age. When's your school starting back?
16: When does it? Like the 20-something.
3: Okay, the 20-something. Okay. So you're still in time. Okay, here we go. Would you like... Yeah, okay, good luck to you. Would you like A, B, C, or D here in the Big Money Celebrity Match game?
16: I'll go D.
3: D it is. Okay, listen closely now, and you try to match what they write down. Oh, we have... Well, I'm in this one. It's a Chris Kelly question. The librarian whispered to Chris Kelly, "Please, sir, for the love of God, keep your blank down." The librarian whispered to Chris Kelly, "Please, sir, for the love of God, keep your blank down." All right, think about it. Everybody writes down their answer. Then, Luca, you try to fill in. Now, there are choices here. Quite a few, actually. See if you can wind up being a winner. Three is a perfect score here. You're the first player, Luca. See if you can get three and put a perfecto on. That happened 2 days ago. Then yesterday, had folks played their cards right, we could have had a 3-2 to 2-2 game. The librarian whispered to Chris Kelly, "Please, sir, for the love of God, keep your blank down." Everybody in. Then Rachel's finishing. All right, Luca, it's to you. The librarian whispered to Chris Kelly, "Please, sir, for the love of God, keep your blank down." What do you say, Luca?
16: Gosh, I don't know. I'm going to say Picklin.
3: What do you say? Pickler?
6: Picklin.
3: Picklin. Keep your picklin down? Okay. All right. Is that what you said, Luca?
16: Yep.
3: Okay. Keep your pickler down. That's my pickleball. I would go pickleball paddle down. Okay. I understand it. Let's inside the numbers there. I like it. Let's go to BB Shea.
6: Yeah, put smugness.
3: Smugness down. I'm upset. All right. Yeah. You see that? He's taking a shot. He's hot.
7: Mm-hmm.
3: He's hot, even though it's not that hot in here.
7: No. BB, you ever been outside?
3: No. You don't ever walk outside. Try that sometime. Biggie.
7: Well, I experience this each morning. Yeah. I can hear them. Your headphones.
3: Keep your headphones. Oh, yeah. Keep your headphones
7: incredibly loud.
3: That's a good one. Red Rachel.
5: Change it at the last minute. Pickle paddle.
3: Oh, my goodness. Oh,
7: wow.
3: Keep your pickle paddle down, and Luca gets the match. That's a pretty tough one, too. Let's go to Seth, who is next. Seth, you can have A, B, or C. You need at least one to tie. What do you say, Seth? A, B, or C?
20: Let's go with A.
3: It is. Okay, listen closely here. The flight attendant offered to help the passenger with his very large piece of blank. Think about it. Write down your answer. The flight attendant offered to help the passenger with his very large piece of blank. Now, again, there are choices here. There's some obvious answers, but are you going to go with the obvious answers? The flight attendant offered to help the passenger with his very large piece of blank. Recently heard that flight attendants, when you walk onto the plane and they say hey to you, they're actually sizing you up to see how drunk you are or how unruly you might become. They intentionally engage in conversation.
7: I believe that.
3: Yeah, it's pretty interesting that they do that.
7: You know, I've never had the inclination to get drunk in an airport, but I'm shocked how many people do.
3: I know.
5: I've done it.
3: Well, of course you have. Naturally. I'm surprised when you're not drunk in an airport. And by the way, you could fill in the blank. You could say airport or any other place.
5: Yeah, I mean, hasn't happened since I was, you know, under 21. Yeah, right,
7: exactly. You know, when I get a flight delayed, I'd just be mad and sit in the gate area. Yeah. But apparently, I'm in the minority where most people are like, all right, let's go hit up the overly expensive Chili's.
3: I know, it's really pricey, too, to do that. You been drunk in an airport, BB Shea?
6: Never once.
3: Me neither.
7: Yeah.
3: I've never done that. Flight attendant offered to help the passenger with his very large piece of... What do you say, Seth?
20: I guess I'm going to go with the obvious and say luggage.
3: Luggage! Well, that's the answer, really, isn't it? BB Shea.
6: Luggage.
3: That's one, Biggie.
7: Yeah, luggage.
3: That's two, Red Rachel.
5: Luggage.
3: Wow. That's on the nose, but, you know,
7: sometimes it just fits.
3: You just go with it. Sorry, Luca, you drew the short end of the stick there. You got short end of the straw. You've got, that was a really tough one. Okay, we go now to John. Now, John, you have to get all three here. Let's see if you can do it. You can have B or C. Which would you like?
21: Let's do B.
3: B it is. Okay, listen closely, and let's try to come up with the right answer for this one. You have to get all three here to send the game to a possible overtime. Lazy Larry is so lazy, He uses a leaf blower to clean the blank. Think about it. I too get all three here. Lazy Larry is so lazy, he uses a leaf blower to clean the blank. Leaf blower, nice invention. We raked when I was a kid. Now, I think it's a very nice invention. Loud though, God. You leaf blow?
5: I don't.
3: Yeah.
5: That's what I got a man for.
3: Yeah. That and you know what else. Sorry. I don't know. It's
4: wow, that was completely under
3: the heat. I know. It's the heat.
5: Out of
3: it's
5: nowhere.
4: The heat. That's the heat talking there.
3: But you know how. Apparently, her fiance saw Spider-Man and came home and had seen Spider-Man and read Rachel's. And he just thought it was okay. And read Rachel said, Chris Kelly thinks it's terrible. And he said, did he see it? She goes, no.
4: No.
3: That's right.
4: That's just his opinion.
3: That's how it is. That's
5: he has to see it to know?
3: No, I don't see it. Lazy Larry is so lazy, he uses a leaf blower to clean the blank. John, how do you fill in the blank?
0: I'm going to get up with floor.
3: Floor. He uses a leaf blower to clean the floor. B.B. Shea.
6: A little more. I said the house.
3: The house. A little less specific. Yeah. Biggie.
4: Yeah, I said the kitchen.
3: The kitchen.
4: Yeah.
3: And Red Rachel.
5: I said carpet.
4: Yeah.
3: We'll give you that one, but only one. Sorry, John. That was a tougher one, too. Looks like it was Seth who grabbed the right one today and got all three, but Ron still has a chance at it. Hello, Ron. How are you?
1: Hey, how y'all doing?
3: Doing very well, thank you. All right, one match game puzzle left. I'm in this one as well. Chris Kelly is so cheap, he's been using the same blank for 20 years. Think about that. Write down your answer. Chris Kelly is so cheap, he's been using the same blank for 20 years. There's a lot of possibilities here, too, unfortunately for you. But if you can get all three, this game goes to overtime. If not, Seth will be declared the winner with a perfect three today. Stumbled on the right one. Ooh, I was kidding. I can't put any ideas in your head, but when this is over, I'll ask you about how often you change out something. Chris Kelly is so cheap, he's been using the same blank for 20 years. Everyone in. Everybody in? All right, this is it. Chris Kelly is so cheap, he's been using the same blank for 20 years. Ron, you have to get all three. What do you say?
1: Your paddle ball racket.
3: Paddle ball racket.
4: That's sort of right.
5: Close.
6: Several sports there.
5: Yeah. We know what you
4: That's
5: mean,
4: all
5: though.
4: Kind of wrapped into one.
3: Well, I think I know exactly what you're talking about. B.B. Shea, show us your paddle ball racket bat.
6: I put underwear.
3: Underwear. Mm. Good one. Biggie.
4: Co-host.
3: So true. Red Rachel.
5: I said your headphones.
3: My headphones. Well, that's true. Actually true, yes. So an easy win for Seth today. You know, I was thinking, I have a dentist appointment next week, and I've been using the same toothbrush since you gave me the last one for 6 months.
4: That's probably why they give you one.
3: But shouldn't you change it? I mean, it's all frayed. I think I used the toothbrush for too long.
5: I've heard as soon as it starts to fray, you should throw it out.
3: I have been using this one 6 months, and it is frayed. I mean, it is starting to flatten out. But my golly.
4: It's one of those things, too, that I find that you see all every day, and you think to yourself every day, I need to change that.
3: I know.
4: And you never do. And then the next morning, what do? I need to change that. That night, I need to change that.
3: You know, I have an electric toothbrush, and I don't use it. It's because it takes...
4: Oh, do you not?
3: Well,
4: I love
3: it. It is great. When I do use it, I love it. But you have to change that out, too.
5: I always think those are such a pain. I don't know. And cleaning that, like, because you have to clean it.
3: Yeah. But, you know, I've heard that it is like brushing your teeth like 100 times. Mm-hmm. It does that
5: it's
3: good
5: better.
3: Of a job. It is better. That's it. We'll play again tomorrow here, same time, Two Guys and Chris Show. Coming up, the TV show I said would never last just celebrated its 29th anniversary on the air. What is it?
4: Wow.
3: We'll tell you next year. Two Guys and Chris Show. Rock 92. Red Rachel's on. She's got your forecast.
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3: I just told something. We were previewing Lisa Lanier. She's going to join us tomorrow, our official attorney of this program. And Costco is being sued over heavy metals in their protein powder. That's my brand. It's my brand of product, Kirkland protein powder. Apparently, there's heavy metals and something in there that somebody's a class action lawsuit against them. And Red Rachel was saying, that's the advice if you're on protein powder to get off of protein powder?
5: Yeah, so all these people are having fertility issues. Oh. Like lots of couples trying to conceive are going to the fertility doctors. And the first thing they'll say to the man is stop using those protein powders.
3: Really?
5: And not just, I mean, not just Costco, but like there's, I think it's like pretty much all of the ones made that we consume here.
0: My goodness.
5: And if you want a healthier one, you have to get it from like overseas.
0: What is really? Huh? From over? I'm surprised by that. You'd think you'd want it from. I don't want any Chinese protein powder.
5: No. I don't think it's Chinese. I think I'd have to ask because one person in particular told me that they've had to completely switch their.
0: Really? Mm-hmm. But they did like the protein powder. You know, I was on protein powder there for a little bit. I was trying to be jacked.
1: Yeah. Who wasn't, right?
0: I was trying to get jacked. Well, we're doing, Bibi Shannon are doing Ripmas right now. We're trying to get ripped for Christmas.
1: Hell yeah.
0: I'm falling off a little bit on that, by the way.
1: Me too.
0: That Diet Coke, man.
1: It's the devil.
0: Mm-hmm.
1: You know,
0: he just announced his dinner for tonight to us. Doesn't sound a lot like Ripmas to me.
1: Nah.
0: Oh, what was the dinner again?
1: Meatball subs and a cookie cake.
0: Ripmas.
1: With a few Diet Cokes as well.
0: I don't know, BB Shay. I know your birthday is Saturday, but
1: I think maybe.
0: Maybe. I wondered if you caught that.
1: I did not
0: because
1: hear that.
0: You definitely gave him the old, yeah.
5: You weren't really listening.
0: Yeah, because he was out here. He said meatball subs tonight. And I said, ooh, that's heavy after a hot day. And you said, yeah, meatball. And I was like, he did not hear any word BB just said.
5: He was in the zone.
0: I half listened to that stuff. You're saying you're having meatball sauce and a cookie cake tonight.
1: Tonight.
0: Ripmas. Your birthday is Saturday.
1: I know.
0: Yeah.
1: This is family night.
0: Oh, it's family.
1: Family night tonight. Yes. Yeah.
0: Because I wondered, because he came in and asked me, he goes, how do you feel about a cookie cake?
1: Oh, I'm pro. I like
0: well,
1: it.
0: I do too. We actually had kind of a debate on this because I said I love a cookie cake.
1: Yeah.
0: But on my actual birthday, I want birthday cake.
1: I would take a cookie cake.
0: Really?
1: I like it better. Yeah. I am a huge
0: fan. I love a birthday cake.
1: Well, I'm not going to turn that down either.
0: Yeah.
1: But I love a cookie cake. Well, you get best of both worlds. You get cookie cake tonight and birthday cake on Saturday.
0: Yeah.
1: I should bring a cupcake to you to the gym on Saturday. He's coming in for his birthday burn. Don't think this guy's not. We're doing 34 burpees on Saturday.
0: Mm-hmm.
1: Come on. Who's what? Yeah.
0: Yeah.
5: Wow. Yeah.
1: Woo! Yeah, we do it. 34 burpees for one for every 30, one for every year he's been alive.
0: A bit performative, isn't it?
1: We do that.
0: Yeah.
1: That's what we do when somebody has a birthday. That's how you do it.
0: Bring in the cupcake, let me blow out the candle, and then throw it in the trash.
1: Jeez, poor Bill turned 70 last year. He ain't left.
5: Yeah. They won't let him leave?
1: He's still there.
0: He's on the remembrance wall.
1: You know?
0: during
1: COVID... the gym closed. And you know Coach Kathy, she's my mentor and my leader. And she said, great news, we're going to do one burpee for every day the gym is closed. Well, we got up to about 4 months, and I said, Kathy.
0: Somebody send anyone to Wuhan.
1: We
0: got to find them where it started.
1: It was one burpee every single day. So the first day, we did one. We record ourselves.
0: Yeah.
1: A burpee. Then we do two, and then we did three. And then it got up to be like 4 months. And I was like, Kathy, I cannot do 118 burpees.
0: I can't keep doing this.
1: So we turned it the other way. We got up to like 100, and we started going backwards. So it was like, okay, now let's go 99, 90. They closed for like 7 months there.
0: Yeah.
1: That was brutal. That was just such a brutal time. No, I'm excited about your birthday, and you go have your meatball sub tonight, you know? Let's be stronger and better on Saturday.
5: The heat is getting to you right now.
1: I think you're right. I don't usually say something like that. We have a little this date in history. 53 years ago today, Lynyrd Skynyrd releases this album with Freebird on it. Pronounced Lynyrd Skynyrd is the album. Man, music history. You're a fan, BB Shay.
0: I do love this song.
1: Right. What's their best song?
0: This one.
1: Really? Over Sweet Home?
0: Yes. I love Tuesday's Gone.
1: Great
0: Simple
1: song.
0: Man. Simple Man's great. Man.
5: Sweet Home Alabama has been hijacked, and they use it for to criticize the South now, which I don't appreciate.
0: Ooh, oh, I don't like
1: I
0: that.
1: I don't like that either. I didn't know that. Simple Man is also on this album. So
0: yeah, I love Simple Man.
1: That's a good album.
0: Oh, man.
2: When I was young.
1: You know, Give Me Three Steps is on this album.
0: Great song, too.
1: Another great song. Yeah, Lynyrd Skynyrd. I think you're right. Lynyrd Skynyrd has kind of become a little bit of a punchline.
0: Well, it's because
1: of the South, and that's not right.
0: No, and it's because they keep touring with I mean, at this point, no members.
1: Yeah, they shouldn't. Mm-hmm. Yeah, they shouldn't do
0: that. I mean, everybody's cousin's playing a role now.
1: I see ZZ Top's replacing one of their guys, too. And yeah, one died. Now they're replacing it. So they're down to one.
0: Yeah, I remember on his deathbed, though, he said, the last words were, keep touring. According to the other members of ZZ Top.
1: Yes, no one was there to hear that except them. That's music history. Movie history was made 44 years ago today. Fast Times at Ridgemont High hit theaters.
4: Well, you should be coming on pretty soon, dude. How much do you smoke?
6: This will be a little demonstration of that. Listen, listen up.
4: What was that?
6: That was my skull. I'm so wasted.
1: That's Sean Penn as Spicoli.
0: If you would have told me that guy there...
1: Yeah.
0: Would one day have a couple Oscars.
1: Multiple. Three Academy Awards.
0: Wow. And also spends his free time in the Ukraine in a trench fighting.
1: Yep.
0: I just said you're crazy.
1: Yep. That's Sean Penn. He became the breakout star. There were a lot of big stars in that movie, though. Judge Reinhold.
7: Yeah. Jennifer Jason Leigh.
1: Phoebe Cates. Yeah. I mean, the list goes on. I'll tell you what, that's a raunchy movie for teenagers. I mean, I watched it when I was 15. They talk... Abortion.
0: Abortion.
1: Abortion. I don't even know. Blowjobs. Or she's teaching her how to grow on a carrot. Well, I can say carrot. Sorry.
0: Yeah. Carrot's fine.
1: From the carrot scene you're talking about.
7: Statutory.
1: Oh, my God.
0: Big time, yeah.
1: Oh, because she's dating that stereo salesman.
0: Yeah.
1: Oh, my God. You're right.
0: Mm-hmm. And he's pressuring big time.
1: In the dugout. In the dugout. And written on the walls like Harry Potter.
0: Yeah.
1: Terrible. It's a great movie.
0: Oh, yeah. Watch it this weekend.
1: Yeah. It is a great movie. Oh.
0: Masturbation.
1: Big time. Big time.
7: Yes.
1: He really should lock that door.
0: Yeah, that's the one you really got to check.
1: You know the movie?
5: I do know the movie.
1: Dang, that's a good movie, man. That is a good movie, but you're right. I mean, I saw it when I was about 15.
0: Oh, yeah.
1: I said, is this what teenagers do? And in my case, no.
7: Nobody does.
0: Well, the rest of them did.
5: At least
1: I didn't. Well, one part. Yeah. I got one part down.
7: This door's not locked.
1: Yeah. In fact, I used the movie to do the... I told you it was the most faded part of any movie I've ever seen. You watch it, it's always grainy because we all paused it on the Phoebe Cates part. Getting out of the pool... Whoa, good stuff. Very good. And this date in history, television history. We had movie history, music history, and television history was made. The show South Park debuted 29 years ago today. I remember my statement. This will never last.
0: Yeah.
1: We're still waiting to see. The episode was titled Cartman Gets an Anal Probe. So it's started with a bang and continued. All of my coworkers, I was working at Fox 8 at the time, and all of my coworkers were like, oh my God, South Park. And I was like,
7: hilarious.
1: Disgusting. I would never, ever watch it. You're a fan, aren't you?
5: I love it.
1: My favorite piece from South Park ever has to do with teenagers. And I discovered it when I had a teenage son. I still have a 21-year-old son and a teenage daughter.
8: Hello?
9: Bruh, how do I make ramen?
8: Excuse me?
9: I'm starving and the instructions are all stupid.
8: Oh, is this my teenager? How's it going, dude?
9: It's not going. The ramen's all hard and I can't eat it like that.
8: Well, you have to put the noodles in boiling water.
9: Where do I get water?
8: Do you have a sink?
9: Bruh.
8: Bruh what?
9: I'm sorry, I'm not a 5-star chef!
1: My God. It's like my life. That's like my life. I can't tell you how many times my son, well, can you get pudding out of the refrigerator?
9: I'm sorry, I'm not a 5-star chef. Where is it?
0: In the fridge.
9: What does it look like?
0: Pudding.
1: Once at the Super Bowl party, the party was in the basement, and I had used ice for the cooler. We were running low on ice, so I told my son, take this bag of ice, take it back upstairs. So he takes the bag of ice. An hour later, I go up to get the ice. He's laid it on the counter.
5: Well, he did do what you said.
0: He did.
1: I said, Ben, didn't you want to put that in the fridge? I'm sorry, I'm not a gourmet chef. I don't know. That's it. Oh, a fun time Friday tomorrow.
5: It's probably going to be hot.
1: Oh, yeah. Be hot in here. Yeah. Baby Shea birthday bash tomorrow.
0: Woo-hoo. Oh, yeah.
1: Birthday Saturday. We're going to do burpees in here tomorrow. Two Guys Named Chris show. Have a great day. Rock 92. Maybe you're off to the beach this weekend. Some summer left. Or the kids go back to school. Some of them, at least. Red Rachel's got your forecast.
5: For North Carolina beaches, your highs will be in the low 90s and lows in the upper 70s. Should see some sun today and in the morning tomorrow, but showers possible tomorrow and thunderstorms likely on Saturday and Sunday. For South Carolina beaches, your highs are in the low 90s and lows in the upper 80s. Cloudy today and tomorrow, but rain should hold off until Saturday and Sunday, with thunderstorms possible on Saturday and likely on Sunday. 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
12: The game is Put Up or Shut Up Rock and Roll Trivia. 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That means we go back to a Billboard Hot 100 chart from many years ago and ask you a question about all of them as we welcome you back to the Two Guys and Chris show. 10 questions about the top 10 songs from a chart many years ago. Biggie loves the game this go-round, and the player will be Eric. Hello, Eric. How are you?
13: Doing fine, Chris. How are you doing today?
12: Doing real well, thanks.
14: Eric, good luck.
12: Here's what happens. Chris Dim's going to leave the room. We're going to give you 10 questions about music and rock and roll trivia in 2 minutes. There's the 2 minutes on the clock right there. Chris Dim can't hear them. Normally, they'd just be random, but today it's a top 10 from a Billboard Hot 100 chart on a Throwback Thursday edition of the game, and we start the clock after I complete the first question. Remember, the next person to beat Chris Dim gets a brand new guitar signed by Jason Aldean. Also, if you tie or beat Chris Dim, thanks to Piedmont Triad International Airport, you get a $500 voucher anywhere they fly. If you tie, you fly with PTI. Eric, are you ready?
13: I'm all ready. Let's go for it.
12: Okay, here we go. Good luck. The number 10 song on this Billboard Hot 100 chart from 1986 is on the Pretty in Pink movie soundtrack. What's the song?
13: Wouldn't It Be Good?
12: No. What member of the Rolling Stones said of the Stones song at number 9, Harlem Shuffle, "I tried to get it on an album for 5 or 6 years because I knew Mick would be perfect for it"?
13: Let's go with Keith.
12: Yes. The number 8 song, Bad Boy, is by a band with an American city in its name. What's the band?
13: Miami Sound Machine.
12: Yes. Phil Collins says the number 7 song, Take Me Home, was inspired by a novel with a number in its title. The novel was later adapted into a movie that won multiple Academy Awards. What novel inspired the song, Take Me Home?
13: We'll pass on that one.
12: In 2013, Saturday Night Live based a skit on this week's number 6 song, featuring SNL host Josh Hutcherson trying to convince Josie's friend to have sex with him. What's the number 6 song?

0: Pass.
1: Eddie Murphy based a comedy bit for his 1987 special Raw on the seven-word Janet Jackson song at number five this week. Murphy's premise was, you'd better have money and give your lady nine things or you'll get no bedroom favors. What's the Janet Jackson song?
0: Now, how about What Have You Done For Me Lately?
1: Yes, the Van Halen song at number four this week asks a question with its title. It was the first single the band released with Sammy Hagar singing lead. What is it?
0: Pass on that one.
1: When Katy Perry poorly performed the Whitney Houston song at number three this week at the 2024 Kamala Harris rally, comedian John Oliver quipped, "You can't take away her dignity. She gave it away willingly." What's the song?
0: The Greatest Love of All.
1: Yes, Robert Palmer said of the models selected for the video at song number two, they were selected specifically because they couldn't play any instruments. We wanted that kind of offbeat look. What's the song?
0: Addicted to Love?
1: Yes, and the number one song, May 10th, 1986, has three words in its title. The last word in the song title is the exact opposite of the last word in the name of the three-word band that sings the song. What is the song? Almost impossible.
2: That's tough there,
1: almost
2: man.
1: Ungettable. Yes.
2: Wow, yeah.
1: You'll know the date, but that's almost ungettable. And you're out of time. That's a pretty good score there, Eric. 5 out of 10. You like it?
2: Yeah, I thought he did well. Absolutely.
1: I did too.
2: I'll tell you, there's some tough ones in there.
1: I agree. Here comes Chris Dim back. We got a fiver here from Eric.
3: All right.
1: There will be no body bag t-shirts today. The body bag t-shirt is brought to you by All About Care Heating and Air. We are pushing it away. We are shunning the shirt today. The score of under 5 could get you the shirt. Eric got a 5 on a Throwback Thursday edition of Put Up or Shut Up. We put 2 minutes back on the clock. Biggie, what are you thinking for Chris Dim's score today?
2: Well, like I said, it is a little bit tougher of a game,
1: mm-hmm.
2: but I've seen this man work magic.
1: Me too. I've seen it 27. Yeah. I've seen magic out of this guy 27 years.
2: I'm going to still go with a solid 8 today.
1: Solid 8. Okay. I think 8 or maybe 9. I do. And then, but the, one of them, I think, is ungettable.
2: Yeah.
1: I think the last one is ungettable.
3: Oh.
1: Here we go. Well, it's because I give you almost nothing in the question. Okay? Almost nothing.
3: You get nothing and like it.
1: That's right. Let's start the clock after the first question. Here we go. The number 10 song on this Billboard Hot 100 chart from 1986 is on the Pretty in Pink movie soundtrack. What's the song?
3: Pretty in Pink. Oh, man. I didn't see it. Mm. Is that the one that has... If You Leave.
1: Yes. What member of the Rolling Stones said of the Stones song at number 9, Harlem Shuffle, I tried to get it on an album for 5 or 6 years because I knew Mick would be perfect for it.
3: It's got to be Keith Richards.
1: Yes. The number 8 song, Bad Boy, is by a band with an American city in its name. What band sings it?
3: A Miami Sound Machine.
1: Yes. Phil Collins says the number 7 song, Take Me Home, was inspired by a novel with a number in its title, later adapted into a movie that won multiple Academy Awards. What novel inspired Take Me Home?
3: Holy hell. Catch 22.
1: No. In 2013, Saturday Night Live based a skit on this week's number 6 song featuring SNL host Josh Hutcherson trying to convince Josie's friend to have sex with him. What's the number 6 song?
3: Oh, that's my wife's favorite, Outfield Your Love.
1: Yes. Eddie Murphy based a comedy bit for his 1987 special, Raw, on the 7-word Janet Jackson song at number 5 this week. Murphy's premise was, you'd better have money and give your lady 9 things or you'll get no bedroom favors. What's the 7-word Janet Jackson song?
3: What Have You Done For Me Lately?
1: Yes, the Van Halen song at number 4 this week asks a question with its title. It's the first single the band released with Sammy Hagar singing lead. What is it?
3: First, Why Can't This Be Love?
1: Yes, when Katy Perry poorly performed the Whitney Houston song at number 3 this week at a 2024 Kamala Harris rally, comedian John Oliver quipped, you can't take away her dignity. She gave it away willingly. What's the song?
3: The Greatest Love of All.
1: Yes. Robert Palmer said of the models selected for the video for song number 2, they were selected specifically because they couldn't play any instruments. We wanted that offbeat look. What's the song?
3: That's a ton of them, but I'll guess Addicted to Love.
1: Yes. And finally, the number 1 song on May 10th, 1986 has 3 words in its title. The last word in the song title is the exact opposite of the last word in the name of the 3-word band that sings the song. What is the song?
3: You can't get that now. You can't get it.
4: 3 seconds.
3: I don't know.
1: There's no way in the world you could know.
3: I couldn't cipher it.
1: Mm-hmm. No way you could cipher. That's an 8. That's Biggie's on it.
2: Yep.
1: 8 out of 10 today. Eric, he beat you by a final of 8-5, but I thought you played very, very well.
0: Thanks. You know, I'm a Demmer, and he's the best. And, Chris, you brought a lot of joy and laughter to me and many others through the years. So best of luck in your retirement.
3: Eric,
1: mm-hmm.
3: Thank you.
1: Mm-hmm.
2: Oh, I thought
3: Kelly's puss.
2: I thought he was talking about Chris Kelly.
1: I thought, was that me?
2: Thank you.
1: Thank you so much. Oh, Chris Deb, yeah. Eric, thank you for listening. We appreciate it.
0: All righty.
1: Thank you for playing as well. He'll be moving on now in the next month or so. That'll be that. Okay, here, let's go back through them. This is May 10th, 1986. That's Chris Deb's wife's birthday.
3: Yeah.
1: I guess she turned, what, 15 that day? 16, something like that?
3: It's for me to know you to find out.
1: Okay. That's back when she was...
2: Wow, you can catch the tension with a knife right now.
1: Well, she was cheerleading at my rival high school, you know.
3: I know.
1: I was right, oogling her even then. I was oogling her probably on this date. The number 10 song on the Billboard Hot 100 chart, May 10th, 1986, is on the Pretty in Pink soundtrack. He got it. That's OMD, If You Leave.

0: What member of the Rolling Stones said of the Stone song at number 9? Harlem Shuffle. I tried to get it on albums for 5 or 6 years. I knew Mick would be perfect for it. That's Keith Richards. I would not have guessed that it reached the top 10.
1: Same.
0: I didn't know. The number 8 song is Bad Boy. It's sung by a band with an American city in its name. That's Gloria Estefan with the Miami Sound Machine.
2: I'm really enjoying some Miami Sound Machine lately. Underrated, if you ask me. The
1: way you hold, I thought they were almost perfectly rated. I'm going to push back just a touch.
2: Whatever. You do me so right. Like this song?
0: I like this one. Too. Yeah, yeah. Come on. Conrad, you're nice.
1: Yeah, please.
0: I especially like this one. Tough question here. Phil Collins says of the number 7 song, which is Take Me Home. It was inspired by a novel with a number in its title, later adapted into a movie that won multiple Academy Awards. One Flew Over the Cuckoo's Nest.
2: Yep.
1: Did you know that, Biggie?
2: No. But I would
1: have. As a Phil fan?
2: As a Phil fan, I did not know that was what it was based on. I actually thought you'd get this one.
0: Yeah, I thought maybe he'd work it out.
2: Well, just the Academy Award part, I thought he'd
0: get. Yeah, yeah, yeah.
1: Well, I mean, I immediately knew it could not be A Tale of Two Cities.
0: What, right?
1: Didn't ever win the Oscars.
0: Did you like this song, Biggie? I do.
2: Yeah, I like it. It's mid-pack for me.
0: Yeah, I really like it a lot. For Phil Collins.
2: It's what he sang last.
0: Yeah, yeah.
2: Yeah, when I saw him in concert.
0: In 2013, Saturday Night Live based a skit on this week's number 6 song featuring SNL host Josh Hutcherson trying to convince Josie's friend to have sex with him.
3: Josie's on a vacation far away.
0: That's Your Love by The Outfield.

0: My wife is smoking Marlboro Lights.
1: Yeah.
0: Blasting this out of her car's radio.
1: She loved it then. She loves it now. Eddie Murphy based a comedy bit for his 1987 special, Raw, on a seven-word Janet Jackson song at number five this week. Murphy's premise was, you better have money and give your lady nine things or you will get no bedroom favors. The song is, What Have You Done For Me Lately?

0: Van Halen's song at number four this week, Ask a Question, with its title. It's the first single the band released with Sammy Hagar as lead singer. It's got what it takes, so tell me
1: why can't this be love? Kristen, how did you feel as a Van Halen fan when the changeover happened and you heard this? Because, I mean, it's very different.
2: Betrayed.
0: Yeah. Really? Van Hagar.
2: Broken heart. Yeah. I turned my back on them.
1: I love this song, but
0: it's totally different. But it,
1: yeah,
0: I like them both for different
1: exactly
0: reasons.
2: I miss the swagger.
0: Yeah, they lost that. It is completely different. When Katy Perry poorly performed the Whitney Houston song at number three this week. At a 2024 Kamala Harris rally, comedian John Oliver said, "You can't take away her dignity. She gave it away willingly." Here is Katy Perry's performance of The Greatest Love of All.

0: I guess John Oliver was right on that one. It's a pretty rough performance.
1: Didn't help the candidate's cause.
0: Well, we'll see what happens.
2: Yeah.
0: She is not the president.
1: She went down 3 points that day. She did.
0: I think it cost her Wisconsin.
2: Yeah. You know what? I will actually take him for another term.
0: Robert Palmer said of the models they selected for the number two song, they couldn't play instruments. We wanted that kind of offbeat look while they were pretending to play.
1: Nailed it. Anyone do where are they now with those ladies?
0: Those ladies. I'll see what they're doing.
2: It'll be interesting, actually.
0: And let's see if you can get this. This is very difficult.
1: So, all right.
0: So it's May 10th, 1986. The song has three words in its title. The last word of the song is the exact opposite of the last word in the name of the band that sings it. And the name of the band that sings it also has three words in its name. So the last word.
1: So it could be like Tears for Fears, but there's no opposite of fears.
0: Correct. That's exactly right. So
1: I'm trying to think. I thought of like up, down, black, white, left, right.
0: Mm-hmm.
1: Smoke, fire.
0: This is it's very hard. It's really, really,
2: really
0: hard.
2: Really hard.
0: West End Girls by Pet Shop Boys. The East End
1: Boys and West End. Number one.
0: Number one. In a West End town, a dead end world. Almost. I mean, that's an ungettable question. I just did that, you know? Biggie likes it. He liked this list.
2: Yeah, this is some good music.
0: That's it.
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0: We welcome you back to the Two Guys Named Chris show. A retail roundup. So you know who I saw, and Big had a message for you. This is somewhat related to retail. I was at the motorcycle dealership Cox's Harley Davidson on Saturday. Now, this goes back to a story that was told 15 years ago. A woman once came up to me at an event and stood next to me until I gave her every prize on the table.
2: Absolutely. We all know it well.
0: You know this story very well. She's a very thin, small woman. And she came up to me. At that time, we had T-shirts, bumper stickers, Can Huggers, and a Joan Jett CD. Remember that?
1: How could you forget?
0: And NASCAR tickets to give away.
1: Yeah, yeah. She loved NASCAR.
12: That was her big thing.
1: That was usually her big
12: draw. She was going to clean you out.
0: That's right. So she came up to me. She spun our wheel. You had to spin the wheel for any of those prizes. She lost. This was 15 years ago. And she said to me, I would do anything for those NASCAR tickets. And she just stood. And I don't know what it is about the power that she had over me.
1: Because you have sent small children.
0: Yes.
1: The elderly. The infirm. Packing. One spin a day, mister. Move it.
0: But this, well, but something about her eyes. I don't know. She'd come up right next to me and continue. She never left. And she'd say, I would do anything.
1: Never raised her voice?
0: Never raised her voice for those NASCAR tickets. So finally, I just said, take them.
1: She just stood there and smoked.
0: Take them. So she stood and smoked, and I gave her the NASCAR ticket.
1: Here.
0: Thinking that was it.
12: And every series of NASCAR. Truck series.
0: All of it.
12: Xfinity series.
0: All of it.
12: Main series.
0: Yes.
12: She took it all.
0: Yes.
12: You were her family vacation.
0: That's right. 5 minutes later, she said, I would do anything for that extra large Two Guys Named Chris t-shirt.
1: Sweetheart, you're an extra small if I ever saw one.
0: For her husband. For her old man. I don't know if they're married. She says, for my old man. On and on. I said, I can't. I've already.
12: She doesn't know if they're married.
0: I said, I've already given you the NASCAR t-shirt. I would do anything. She goes, yes, I gave her the t-shirt. Then I gave her one in her size. Then I gave her the can hugger. Then I gave her the bumper sticker. And then finally, at the end of the day, the Joan Jett CD. You know that this happened, right?
12: Yeah.
0: Okay, this was 15 years ago. Many people ask me to this day, whatever happened to that woman? About 6 months ago, somehow we were discussing her, and Biggie said, I think the COVID got to her. I think.
12: Well, we haven't seen her since.
0: We haven't seen her in a while.
1: No, that's true.
0: Okay.
12: And much like myself, she was prime pickings.
0: Yes. Yes. Mm-hmm. And Biggie said, don't you think the COVID probably got her? And we were like, maybe. It's possible. Well, guess who appeared on Saturday?
1: No.
12: My God.
0: That's right. There was a long line at the wheel at the Harley-Davidson dealership.
1: Good prices?
0: Here's what we had. T-shirt.
1: Okay.
12: Sizes?
0: All. We had
12: okay.
0: 2XL, XL, large, small.
12: Okay.
0: All right, we had them all. We had t-shirts, we had bumper stickers, we had can huggers, and season one of Landman on DVD.
12: Great show.
0: Okay.
12: Great show.
0: So.
1: Did the bikers part?
0: They parted, and there she was.
1: And then she made eye contact with you? There she was?
0: Yes.
1: All 4'8" of her?
0: That's right. There she was.
12: Boo!
1: And you said I was dead.
12: Tell the fat one, I ain't dead.
0: That's what she said. That was the first thing she said. Tell him I ain't dead.
12: I'll see him in his dreams.
0: That's right. Well, she is very much still alive. And as she walked up, she just gave me a look. She did not touch the wheel. And I turned to our promotions assistant, Brad, and I said, give her one of everything on the door.
12: Brett, you're not going to believe this, but
0: I said, give her.
12: I have no control over this woman.
0: I said,
1: get her a gift bag.
0: I said, give her everything. And Brett said,
12: I'll co-sign on a Harley for her.
1: Give her the keys to the station van. Don't ask.
0: Give it to her. And Brett said, boss man, are you sure? I said, yes. I said, give her every size t-shirt.
1: I've never been more sure of anything in my life.
0: He said, even the Landman DVD. I said, give it all. And so she packed up all her belongings.
12: Nobody even has a DVD player anymore. I bet she does.
0: She walked away, and that was that.
1: That was it.
0: That was it. She told me to relay the message to you. She is not dead, that COVID didn't get her. And she got every prize. And she did not touch the wheel. And I said, give her everything. And then others came up and said, what's going on with her? And I said, just spin the wheel. Try to win it. That's just don't ask any questions.
12: I bet a few of them recognize the legend.
0: Well, it's possible. Well,
1: I'm sure plenty of people have heard the legend.
12: Oh, yeah.
1: To see her.
0: She is legendary. To see her out there. I hadn't seen her in a while.
12: No.
0: And she looked good.
1: Same. Same driver?
0: Yes. All same.
12: Did you ask her if she still had that giant leprechaun hat she only wears? On St. Patrick's Day.
0: No, The only conversation we had was, I'm not dead. Give her everything. You should have seen the befuddled Brad, who was like, I don't know.
1: He's new.
0: He's only been with us.
12: Just give her every size of shirt, man.
0: For everyone. Every single size.
12: We're clothing
0: shirt.
12: Her whole family.
0: I said, I want it all, and she gets all of it. And she got it, and then there was no reason for her to come back around. But as she left, she just turned to me and pointed and like, I'll be back. Mm-hmm. She'll be back at some point.
12: Well, we don't get the race tickets like we used to. I'm sure she was hunting for those.
0: Mm-hmm. Well, then she said, can you give me a Harley Davidson? And I said,
12: I'll check.
0: If it was within my power, you know I would. Of course, I would give you a Harley Davidson. But I regrettably did not have. They're not mine to give away.
12: Well, I'm glad to hear that she is still with us.
0: She's still with us. Meanwhile, another guy, complete opposite now. I've encountered the opposite of this woman. He came up 15 minutes to go in the event, and he had a look on his face. Now, the setup is a table, a tent, some prizes, and a spinning wheel. And you spin it, and you land on the word win for free, you get the prize. So he came up to me, and he goes, what's all this crap?
12: Hello!
1: Now, if you've done these events before, yes, or been to them, that is just a variation. It's a kind of a crude variation. Yeah. But basically, everyone has the same question.
0: What's going on?
1: What y'all got going on here?
12: How much this cost?
0: What's all this crap?
1: How do I win?
0: I said, I'm glad you asked me on this fine Saturday. You spin the wheel, one free spin. If you land on the word win, I'll give you anything on the
1: Step
0: table.
1: Step right up, son.
0: He goes, what does it cost? Nothing.
12: Nothing's free.
0: Nothing. He goes, don't cost nothing. He goes, you need my name? I said, no.
12: In fact, I'd prefer it not to give him.
0: He said, do you need my phone number? I said, no.
1: Did he ask the do I spin left or right question?
0: He said, yes. He goes, do I?
1: Because the wheel is unisex.
0: He was smoking a cigarette. Then others were behind him. He goes, y'all go ahead. Everybody else spun. Now he got the view of it. And the crowd dissipated. And I turned to him and I said, how about you, sir? One free spin? No, I don't need it. Crushed out his cigarette, walked away. Thought better of it. Mm-hmm. Never did spin the wheel. Complete opposite. Did not want. Very skeptical. He thought we were scamming him. He thought I wanted a number of some sort.
12: Yeah, Alex Jones told me about you all.
0: Yeah, he thought I wanted something. I didn't want anything from him. Here's the retail roundup. The Soda Wars, which we've been talking about, I guess it's 1989. That's Billy Joel and his dramatic ending to We Didn't Start the Fire. Rock and Roller Cola Wars. That's what sent him over the edge.
1: The entirety of the previous 40 years.
0: That's right.
1: World Wars, Korean Wars.
0: But
1: assassinations. But finally, Coke versus Pepsi. I just can't take it.
0: New data from last year. Coca-Cola remains the best-selling soda in America.
1: Still.
0: Number one.
1: Overall.
0: Best-selling.
1: This is fountains in retail?
0: Yes. Best-selling soda in America, Coca-Cola. Second place. Now, this is the second year in a row. Dr. Pepper has come in second place. All right. Last year, they knocked Pepsi down to third. All right. So forever, it was Coke and Pepsi.
1: Yeah.
0: Last year, a year ago, it became Coke, Dr. Pepper, then Pepsi. Now it's Coke, Dr. Pepper, third place, Sprite.
12: Okay.
0: Fourth place, Pepsi. What do they need to do at Pepsi to get back?
12: I don't know if there is anything. I mean, they like everyone else, has tried different flavors of Pepsi, you know, Pepsi Zero, all this.
0: Why are they dropping?
12: I think the others are just gaining in popularity.
0: Why?
12: Dr. Pepper is suddenly become like the it drink. Mm-hmm. It really has. Like, and they're making these dirty Dr. Peppers where people mix in, you know, other flavors. And I think Dr. Pepper's just been creeping up for years. Now, Dr. Pepper has always kind of stayed independent, too, which is really impressive to me.
0: But Sprite.
1: But that's not enough because.
12: Teenagers love Sprite.
0: Okay. Hmm. All right.
12: Teens, young people love Sprite. And Sprite is just always kind of, it's kind of pushed its way into something that just young people, I think you just grow up going, yeah, I want a Sprite.
0: Mm-hmm.
1: When I go through the grocery stores, and you know, this is all completely anecdotal. There's no basis. There's no scientific basis. But if you look at what's in people's carts, and we all do, I mean, I see way more Diet Cokes going out the door than Coca-Cola.
0: I do too. but Coke's remains mm-hmm. number one, and Diet Coke is not in the top four. You know, it's I bet it's probably fifth. Yeah. I just saw
1: I'm
0: the top four.
1: Shocked.
0: Yeah, I am too.
1: The Diet Coke is not ahead of Sprite.
12: Sprite and Dr. Pepper, I think, for the Gen Z is very, very popular.
0: Hmm. I am surprised also. I see a ton of Diet Coke being moved. I mean, it still does well, I'm sure.
12: Oh, yeah.
0: But Sprite, if I were at Pepsi, I'd have concern. Because for a million years, it was Coke and Pepsi. Coke and Pepsi, Coke and Pepsi. Now it's Coke, Dr. Pepper, and Sprite, and then Pepsi?
1: Yeah, better not.
12: Yeah.
1: If that story moves up, man, I'll know something.
0: I think Pepsi needs a new marketing campaign. I mean, something.
12: I don't think you're going to get young people to it, though. I think Coke, honestly, it's still number one because it's still embraced by the older generation.
0: So Pepsi, if you're the CEO of Pepsi today and you say we've just slipped to fourth and we used to be firmly at second, what do you do? I would
1: you
0: start
1: after the olds or the youngs?
0: I'd go after the youngs. I'd go after
1: Billie Eilish, yeah. Pepsi tour.
0: Yeah, there you
12: yeah,
0: go.
12: I mean, maybe you try to get some popular, you know, artist or, you know, everything now is so much social media driven. You go find some of these bloggers or whoever exactly. and start pushing.
0: Exactly.
12: But I just think it's, you know, younger generations seem to be going more towards that different flavor than the cola flavor.
0: Well, so Pepsi then could they say, here's what I mix my Pepsi with, you know, like Dr. Pepper has done, something like that.
12: Mm-hmm. They're trying that.
0: Maybe that's what they ought to do, or come up with something like that. Now, the number one beverage that is sold in a bottle or can, number one selling bottled or canned beverage is?
1: Red Bull?
0: Water.
1: Oh, good old water.
0: Water is number one. Second place is soda. Third place, juice drinks. Then ready-to-drink tea. Then sports drink. Then energy drinks, just as a category. So it's water, then the Coca-Colas of the world, carbonated soda. Juice drinks, ready-to-drink teas, sports drink, energy drink, and ready-to-drink. The last one is ready-to-drink coffee, the cold coffee.
12: Oh, yeah.
0: Seventh place, as far as the categories go. But water, boy, they got us when they started bottling the water. You know, that as mm-hmm. you know, I mean, that's an old joke, but it's really true.
12: And now these hydration drinks have come along with water. It's water,
0: mm-hmm.
12: but it's like, and especially these like hydration packets where there's this weird kick where it's like, I got to stay hydrated all day long. Mm-hmm. So it's like these liquid IVs, these other things.
0: Oh, yeah, those are big too.
12: Yes, exactly. It started kind of as liquid IV started as, hey, have one of these after you drink all night. It's going to help your hangover. Mm-hmm. Now we've had this weird shift to just, especially again, Gen Z people love mm-hmm. to have like, I got to stay hydrated all mm-hmm. day. My water needs to be amped up.
0: A lot of my pickle pals will do a liquid IV or something yeah. like it, you know. Well, we have to stay hydrated.
1: Oh, yeah, sport like that.
0: During the matches, you have to stay yeah. hydrated. You need plenty of, mm-hmm. You get your electrolytes and so forth in there, too.
12: Yeah, mm-hmm. The word electrolytes has become giant.
0: It's a big deal.
1: Yes. Once again, proving Idiocracy, the movie, was right about everything.
0: It's a big deal.
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0: We welcome you back to the Two Guys Named Chris Show. Our official attorney is Lisa Lanier. 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And she goes inside several legal cases. Plus, we had some just some hypothetical questions for her this week. Hello, Lisa. How are you?
5: I'm fantastic. I hope you guys are.
0: Doing really well. Great to hear from you. Now, the hypotheticals we had. First, we started talking about this earlier in the week. If a bank robber goes into a bank and slides the teller a note simply saying, give me all your money, but doesn't say, I have a gun, and doesn't intimate that he has a gun, that wouldn't be considered armed robbery, would it?
5: It's not armed robbery, but the laws are kind of outsmarting the criminal here because they know that sometimes this happens where they have a fake gun, a water pistol, or even their hand in their pocket to, you know, seem like a gun. And so the federal bank robbery law does not specify that you have to. It's just a bank robbery law. So you're guilty of the same felony in a bank, in a federal bank robbery. It's just an aggravating factor if you used a weapon. So you get a longer punishment, a worse punishment. State laws often have just plain bank robbery, and then they have armed robbery as an escalated version of that. And then there's a thing called strong arm robbery that many states have, which is the very fact that you come in, you know, with like a mask on and you're, you know, slipping in. Just that very fact of doing that is intimidation, and that makes it a strong arm robbery. And so they're all, the laws are way too smart for the criminals here.
1: So strong arm robbery is not, as I pictured, a oiled up fella just coming out from the gym in a tank top.
5: Well, it is kind of that, but with a ski mask and a note.
0: The pythons. Yeah, show the pythons.
1: Like the Hulkster tearing off your shirt.
0: That's right. Homage to, may he rest. You know, and for you, as you were describing that, I thought, well, what if my note said, you know, I would love it if you put a lot of money in a bag and gave it to me. And then what if the teller said, I'm not going to do that. And you're just like, okay, thanks. I'll try.
1: Worth a shot.
0: I don't know that. I mean, have you done anything other than ask for a little money? You know, I guess that's also.
5: You know, I mean, that might be the clever way to do it. You know, I'm hungry. I need some lunch money.
0: Can it'd be great if you put, you know, a few $1,000 in a bag and handed it to me. All right. You're right. I knew you'd know, and they've outsmarted us. Here's the other hypothetical we had. If a parent signs a waiver at a trampoline park, like Sky Zone. This came to us from an advice columnist. A husband and wife were fighting because their 7-year-old daughter had been invited to a birthday party at Sky Zone, and the mom thinks trampolines are so inherently dangerous, she refuses to let the disappointed daughter go. And the husband was just like, come on. I mean, if she has a compound fracture, whatever, you know, we'll deal with that. So we had some callers saying that, like, for instance, one girl that she knew, it was her birthday, and they were at the trampoline park, and 5 minutes into the party, the girl screams, and she had a terrible fracture of her leg because another person collided going the wrong direction. But everybody signs a bunch of waivers going into those places. Does the waiver cover the trampoline park?
5: It depends. And, you know, I think that that fighting couple over the kid with, I think I represent them. That sounds awfully familiar.
0: That's very possible. Yeah. It's possible.
5: No, but this happens all the time. I have a bunch of cases against trampoline parks and against these fun zone places where, you know, you jump into a big pile of balls or foam or whatever and you land on concrete, you know, down below and break both your legs kind of thing. And, oh, it's terrible, all the injuries. So every time when my kids were little, I would take them to these places, often because, like you said, like because there was a birthday party there or something.
0: Oh, yeah.
5: Every single time you would see an ambulance come. Every time.
0: Really?
5: Every time I ever went to one of these things, I saw somebody hauled out on a stretcher. Oh, yeah. I mean, because you think by nature of it, you got big kids jumping on little kids. You got people colliding and banging heads and going unconscious. I mean, it's crazy, right?
0: Yeah.
5: So the issue is, It depends, is the answer, about the waiver. It depends on the wording of the waiver, the jurisdiction, and whether or not there was reckless conduct on the part of the trampoline park that led to the injury. If you sign a waiver and it's just one of the risks of, you know, you collide with somebody, somebody lands on your foot kind of thing, in the absence of negligence, that's going to be a tough case to overcome the waiver. But if there was some kind of, you know, something that they rigged about the trampoline differently, or they didn't put enough, you know, we see this a lot. There's engineering requirements for how deep the ball pit has to be or the foam pit has to be. And then we see they'll have not enough foam in there. You know, and then so then a bigger person jumps in and bam, their feet hit the concrete. You know? So things like that. And then the other thing, sometimes these waivers have a parent indemnification clause. Those are terrible. Because what that's essentially saying is, hey, you know, if I recover, if my kid recovers against you for injuries, I'll pay you back for it. That's crazy.
0: Oh, yeah.
5: And they're in a lot of those. They're in a lot of those.
0: Really? Wow. That's dirty pool.
5: That's a double whammy. And that's hard to overcome. Yeah, that's a double whammy.
1: That's a world I just, you know, not having kids, I've never been to that world. Do you know, Lisa, off the top of your head, how old? Because obviously a kid can't sign a waiver, a legal waiver, right?
5: Right. Now, the parent signs on behalf of the child. And then you get into, in a lot of jurisdictions, the issues of can the parent waive negligence as to the child? And some jurisdictions say no and some say yes. And that's a lot of times why they'll put in that parent indemnification, because it's like, hey, you brought your kid here. Yeah. And we may or may not be able to get the kid to sign a valid waiver, but you can guarantee as the parent that in exchange for getting to come here, if somebody sues us on behalf of this kid, you're going to pay us back.
0: Boy, that'd make me mad.
1: Is there a minimum or maximum age at these parks?
5: You know, I think that there's probably is, but there's little kids out there. I mean, I know every time I've ever been, there's like, you know, 3-year-olds out there.
0: And teenagers, like 13-year-olds.
5: And big teenagers. Yeah. Oh, yeah. They're and big grown adults. Yeah.
0: I always held my breath. Now, I signed the waiver all day long. I'd be like, just don't bother me. I'd say, just go over there. And they'd forever be like, I want pizza. I was like, for God's sake. You know, can I just sit here?
1: Working on my fantasy football picks.
0: Can I not do a fantasy football draft while you're over there breaking your ankle, please? But you do. You just pray, get me through these 2 hours without a compound. I do not want to see a bone come shooting out of somebody's leg, especially if they're related to me, and I don't want my kid to cause that either. That's terrible.
5: And, you know, it used to scare me to death when my kids were really little, and they're out there jumping with these big kids. I would actually go out there with them and just kind of run defense, throw some elbows, you know, get the big kids out of the way, off my kids.
0: I know. You kind of have to watch for them at that. You're exactly right. A few more stories here. This is from 2 weeks ago. A McDonald's manager named Kathy Bledsoe shot the mother of a teenage employee. But it's not as bad as it seems.
5: Oh, really?
0: Wait. Apparently, the teenager was sent home by the manager for not doing what she was supposed to do.
1: She was supposed to take out the trash.
0: Take out the trash. That's right. Well, the teenager went home after clocking out. And her mother came marching right back up there to the McDonald's. That's Tynika McKenzie. Went into the restaurant and went back to the manager's office. They had first a verbal altercation. And then word is that Tynika went upside Kathy's head, started knocking her around. At which point, Kathy got her gun and shot Tynika.
1: In the leg?
0: In the leg. I think it was in the leg.
5: In the leg, yeah.
0: Now, our question was, if somebody is wailing on you, don't you have a right to pull your weapon if you feel threatened and shoot them in the leg? But both wound up being arrested for various charges. What do you think? Is the manager going to get away with it, Lisa, for brandishing her firearm?
5: You know, you would think, right?
0: Yeah,
5: it depends on if there was a threat of imminent bodily harm, which it sounds like there was, but it's often the case that a lot of jurisdictions do not like to see deadly force that used in the face of non-deadly force. Like somebody hit you, does that make it okay to then shoot them, or is the appropriate response to hit them back? That's kind of how the law looks at it.
0: Yeah.
5: I think it's okay to shoot somebody if they wail. Apparently they wailed on this manager pretty bad.
0: Yeah. You're on record as saying that. I mean, you have said that, if you can shoot back, don't you think?
5: If it's really endangering her, which it sounds like it was, and she shot her in the leg. She wasn't trying to, you know, kill her. If she'd wanted to kill her, she'd shot her in the head or something. I mean, they were at pretty close range, I think. But
0: I agree. Yeah.
1: What if someone says to you, my hands are registered as lethal weapons?
5: Exactly.
1: That means if I hit you and kill you, I go to jail.
0: That's right.
1: Of course, Brad Pitt would come back and said, anybody kills anybody with your hand, you go to jail.
0: That's right.
6: Yeah.
1: Lethal Weapon crap, just a bunch of excuses so you dancers don't have to fight.
0: Boy, and all this has happened. He's got is that Fight Club?
1: No, that's Once Upon a Time in Hollywood.
0: Another good one. Yeah. A great movie.
1: God.
0: Yeah, and all this is happening while they're serving Big Macs and fries out there. Let's not forget.
1: And the trash is piling up.
5: The other thing was that the mother stormed into the manager's office where the manager, I think, was seated at a desk. I think that's a real factor there, too, because it's sort of like the stand your ground, you know, invaded your space that you don't expect someone to invade. Now, you know, and if it's a jurisdiction that has a stand your ground, coming in like that does allow the use of deadly force. But here they have arrested everybody, I think, and they're all getting fired. And, you know, the heck of it is all this stems from this kid who would not take out the trash and was told to clock out. And then mama comes and goes, I mean, that's the part that almost galls me worse than anything.
0: Yep.
5: Is this kid not doing their job.
0: Right. And what mama should have done is say, well, you need to go back there and apologize and do your job.
5: Go back there and take out that trash. Yeah.
0: That's right. Go take it to them.
1: Is that a Whippy Kids comedian making an appearance?
0: Yes, yes. I'd bow up my neck at my kids and say, well, no wonder she sent you home. Why don't you go back there and do your dirt?
1: Don't you take your kids' trash out?
0: I do. My kid, her one job.
1: You have two kids who had the same job.
0: One job. Take out the trash. Who takes out the trash? Daddy does. Diddy takes out the trash. I can't tell you how many times I have rolled cans to the curb and back. God, dirty kid. And then where are they?
1: This is the last time.
0: Exactly. And you know what they're doing? They're at the pool. Oh, UV index, she says. Got to get my tan, she says.
1: Unbelievable.
0: Don't get me started on this. I'll take them to the trampoline park. As punishment.
1: We'll sort it out.
0: As punishment. That's right. Now, one more quick story today. This is the mother, emergency Lisa Lanier. We just got this story this morning. The mother of a 2-year-old girl who was attacked by a river otter at Bremerton Marina in Washington State has filed a lawsuit against the Port of Bremerton, claiming gross negligence. This happened last year. The child was dragged into the water by an otter, a river otter. We've had, this is an account from a young man that was also attacked by an otter. He got it on video. That's the otter. That's the boy. So you know these otters do some damage. Both the mom and the child had to go through rabies vaccinations. She's suing the Port of Bremerton, the marina, because she says they didn't take enough precaution and her daughter got dragged in the water by a river otter. What do you think, Lisa? Does she win?
5: I think she will. Yeah, this where this happened in Washington State, and they live on a boat on the Sound there, by the way.
0: Really?
5: So this woman and her kid live on a boat there, which is interesting. But no, they dragged this otter. You know, they're so darn cute. You would never think that they were so vicious, but they absolutely took this kid underwater and biting and clawing, and then the kid surfaces and mom grabs her. So the issue is that they have been overrun with otters at this particular marina, and the former manager of the marina told told them over and over, we got to do something about this. Not only are the otters aggressive, but they're also pulling in fish and eating them on the shore and leaving all these, you know, fish guts everywhere, and it's like stinking and decaying. And so, yeah, it's really bad. So they have now, after the fact, they have trapped a bunch of them and euthanized them. So they have tried to deplete the otter population.
0: Wait a minute. Wait.
5: No, they killed the little otter. I know.
0: Relocate.
1: All right, you two, stop it.
0: Relocate.
1: Where, they like water. Where are you going to put them?
0: I'd take
5: them. Put them in the zoo. You know, we love going to like an aquarium and watching the otters.
0: Put them in a zoo. Exactly. Put them in a preserve. You don't have to kill them.
1: Preserve.
0: You euthanized the otters.
5: They did. They killed a bunch of otters. Yeah, because they just were overrunning that marina. But this is in a state where you can, there's sovereign immunity laws, you know, where you can sue the government are pretty flexible. So I think they'll be able to, because of that notice that the manager, you know, when you have the manager of the place going, guys, we got to do something about this.
0: These otters are killing us. Wow. Yeah. I didn't see that coming. I didn't know.
1: Yeah.
0: Lisa, you're on fire today. You're breaking legs and taking out garbage and killing otters. I love it.
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0: Retail Roundup. Starbucks has the new CEO who's made some changes. Are you a Starbucks man,
34: BB? I love Starbucks.
0: You do?
34: I do.
0: There's a new CEO from Starbucks. He took over. He made some changes. He changed the policy on like how long you could stay. And remember that? That was a big thing.
1: Mm-hmm. He changed the bathroom policy, changed the like free refills.
0: Mm-hmm.
1: But you have to buy something to stay, right?
0: Yes, you must buy something
1: to
0: stay now.
1: You can't just come in and use the toilet.
0: Right. You can't sit there on your computer all day long. You have to keep...
34: My local Barnes & Noble did that.
1: Oh, yeah?
34: You have to get a code off of the receipt after you buy a book to go to the bathroom.
0: What?
34: Yes.
0: You can't go to the toilet?
34: You cannot go to the one that's closer to where I live. You have to get a code off the bottom of a receipt after you pay for something just to go to the bathroom.
0: Are you kidding me?
34: Dead serious.
0: Why?
34: I was so mad.
0: What,
34: I don't know. I guess people have just been doing wild stuff in the bathroom.
1: Were vagrants bathing in there?
34: I'm guessing so.
0: Or drugs. I think.
1: At a Barnes & Noble?
34: Hey, it's nice.
0: Hard.
1: I know.
34: That's if there's a place to do drugs, it's Barnes & Noble. It's quiet. Smells nice.
11: I love Barnes & Noble. Great smell.
34: Oh, it's such a good place.
11: You're right.
1: Until they put Starbucks's in them.
11: Well, then you've got a... But you have a little coffee smell.
34: Yeah.
11: Yeah. Ugh,
1: I hate it.
11: You don't like the coffee smell.
1: Despise it.
11: I like that. I don't like coffee. I do like the coffee. I don't mind the coffee smell. But one time, I remember going into a Barnes & Noble, and the debate was, this was many years ago, like, I'd use the bathroom in there, of course, but people would, like, take a book in there and sit on the toilet and read the book.
1: That's a Seinfeld plot.
11: It is. That's right.
1: He went to Brentano's.
11: That's right.
1: With the book on Impressionism, I believe.
11: Yeah. And you take a book into the bathroom and read it, which is pretty nasty, you know, because some people.
1: Yes.
11: Then the book goes back on the shelf or whatever.
1: Somebody applies it. That's right. It's been flagged.
11: And all all the fecal bacteria and everything and the flushing.
1: My question to B.B. Shea is how is the bathroom policy enforced at Barnes & Noble?
11: It's locked, I bet.
34: Well, no, it's there's a punch, like a key code.
11: But you can't get the code.
34: But you can't get the code until you get a receipt.
1: Can you buy anything?
34: I guess you can probably buy anything. If you go buy a coffee.
1: Like a greeting card.
34: Yeah, or a greeting card, they'll give you a code.
11: That is unbelievable.
34: It's wild, right?
11: They must be having terrible trouble with people in there shooting up.
1: You think it's corporate or think it's just being
34: shaved? So the one that's closest to me do this, the one here in town does not do that. Oh, so I don't know if it's just place by place.
11: Different ownership.
1: Because I've happily used their toilet, but I always buy something.
11: Well, I can't say I do.
34: Yeah, I go to the bathroom before.
11: Mm-hmm.
1: Well, yeah, I mean, but I know if I have to shop there, I can use their restroom.
11: Right.
1: Like for Christmas shopping, because you're going to be there a while.
11: Well, right, but sometimes I just browse and don't buy anything.
34: Mm-hmm.
11: And remember when I went to lunch with my multimedia friend, and he canceled on me, and I was in the Barnes & Noble killing some time, and I was just sitting there like reading and sitting on their very comfortable couches reading magazines and books and stuff. And after I had about 30 minutes to kill before lunch. And then with 5 minutes to go, he's like, I'm not coming. I'm on a shoot. And that's what multimedia guys do. You know, he's out on a shoot.
1: You never know.
11: I think I texted him. I said, I'm in the Barnes & Noble when you want to get lunch. He's like, what lunch? they really.
34: Who is this?
11: I don't carry a lot of weight with people, I suppose.
1: Yeah.
11: But anyway, I can be in there for a long time and not buy anything. You know, I'll read stuff and put it back. That's when I got back to the
1: gross.
11: I was reading a newspaper in there a couple of years ago, and it was great.
1: What are you? You are a vagrant.
11: It was great.
1: I need to use the toilet and read the paper and leave.
11: Well, that's what I did. I didn't buy anything. Here's the whole thing. It was about retail roundup. Starbucks sales are down slightly since the new CEO took over. It hasn't.
1: A bad quarter?
11: Just slightly. Slightly bad quarter. Some people say it's a... like that's an omen of bad economic times. What Starbucks does, so goes Starbucks, so goes the nation.
1: Oh.
11: But I've heard a lot about that. You know, these different indicators are saying one thing or the other thing. But in reality, it's a new economy and you don't...
1: Well, we're 3 weeks away from you know what.
11: What?
34: Oh.
11: Huh?
1: Huh?
11: That's happened to me all day today. Well, today's a big day.
1: Huh?
11: Well, we're 3 weeks away.
34: Yes. Yes, we are.
11: Think about that now. Let me think. 3 weeks away from something happening. And this is retail related. This is money.
1: Retail roundup.
11: What?
34: Labor Day?
11: No,
1: it's not Labor Day.
11: No. What is happening in 3 weeks? What is it?
1: Pumpkin. Spice.
34: Oh, man.
1: Latte.
11: PSL.
1: They're going to get so much free advertising that people will flood the stores.
11: Not on this station. I don't recognize it.
1: But you'll see the story somewhere.
11: Mm-hmm.
1: Someone in your family might buy one.
11: That's right.
1: And you'll feel the urge to take down your trousers and take a dump in the cup.
11: Yes.
1: Metaphorically and physically, if you could.
11: I will. I'll take a giant dump in
1: Biggie's metaphorically, cup. For the most part.
11: For the most part. That's what... Did you hear me dump in his coffee cup 3 years ago? That's where we first touched. That's when this show started to unravel.
34: Yes. I heard the plop from downstairs.
11: Biggie was coming in here just,
1: I'm going to get one.
11: I said, you don't need it.
1: You're heavy. And nothing in there is good for you.
11: That's right. I told him as much.
1: The biggest dump you ever took.

0: 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That's what I'll be doing on that day.
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Happy Thursday. Don't forget, I got a ticket giveaway, giving away another pair of tickets to see Beats with Blue, Vi, Levin, and Bozio. And that's in about 30 minutes. I'll be doing that giveaway. Make sure you're listening out for your cue to call. 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

bass, guitar, vocals. 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Yeah.

0: Rock 92 is as local as you can get. We've been rocking the Triad for decades and laughing along with the two guys named Chris Show. Thanks for being part of the family. We are Rock 92.
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0: 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Tomorrow will be your last chance to win tickets to see Beat in at DPAC this November. I got one more pair I'm giving away tomorrow before 12 o'clock.
1: Rumors spreading around in that Texas town. About to check outside the games. And you know what I'm talking about. Just let me know if you wanna go to that home out on the range. They got a lot of nice girls.

0: guys named Chris.
1: Big E asked this question. If OJ moved in next door, would your wife be happy or sad?
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1: 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I don't know. Yeah. My wife is such a true crime, and she watched that trial every day.
3: And he would have liked you because you'd be the only one not asking him about the murder. 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
1: Yeah, man.
3: What was Bob Greasy like? Did you ever party with Namath? Hey, Twitter world. This is my new friend, CK. He don't give one hot damn. I killed two people.
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Rock 92, well, you probably remember, I don't even know how long ago it was now, the tragic murder of Rob Reiner and his wife, Michelle Singer Reiner, by their son, Nick Reiner. Nick Reiner has now been indicted in connection with the murder on first-degree murder charges because he was lying in wait.

Rock 92, there is a golfer in Missouri. He was a member of a country club. He has resigned from the country club because they caught him faking a hole-in-one at a club tournament. But you know what? 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

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Look at your weather forecast from the Go Green Plumbing, Heating, Air, and Electrical Weather Center. 92 degrees is your high today. Mostly sunny with some scattered clouds. Overnight tonight, some thunderstorms are likely. 73 for the overnight low. Tomorrow, 92 for the high. Starting off sunny, but a chance of thunderstorms in the afternoon. 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

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It's coming back to the Carolina Theater this September on the 12th. 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

Rock 92, you might be cutting your streaming subscriptions because survey found a lot of Americans are, as costs are starting to go way up. Yeah, especially if you're trying to get ad-free. They're unbelievably expensive. You might as well just go back to cable. But what I do is I bundle mine with my phone bill. And I don't think it's really any cheaper that way. I just don't have to see it that way. You know, it doesn't count if I don't know about it.

Rock 92, summer's definitely winding down, especially according to the coffee places. They're already putting out their fall lineups. How are you feeling about it? A quarter of Americans say they feel sad because they haven't made the most of their summer. I feel like that every year, but honestly, what else would I have done? What would I have done?

0: 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It's someone who listens to Rock 92 every day and keeps coming back. And that's all we ask.
1: Hey, guys. P1 from Ramster. 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
0: No red tape or nonsense or applications to fill out. 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You're a P1, and you didn't even know it. 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

Live from the Go Green Plumbing, Heating, Air, and Electrical Weather Center, I am BB Shea here with your afternoon weather update. Right now it's 90 degrees and sunny. Chance of thunderstorms this evening, a high of 93 today. And it's going to be mid-90s and chance of thunderstorms basically for the rest of the weekend. So be prepared and get ready for some heat. 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
2: Yeah, trying to get that one girl.
1: 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A guy told me, we were playing miniature golf, and he's like, there's 4 girls across the road at the Waffle House, and I've heard they will give in a beach. 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
2: I'm like Frogger. 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

Chris Kelly tomorrow morning on the Two Guys and Chris Show. Our official attorney, Lisa Lanier of the Lanier Law Group, will join us inside several legal cases, including Costco being sued over heavy metals in their protein powder. 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

So Travis Kelce and Taylor Swift got married. So naturally, at his football press conference, Travis Kelce was asked what the wedding was like. 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I thought he was going to say it was the Super Bowl was the best night of his life. 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

So if you're stuck in the past and don't like watching new shows and you enjoy watching Seinfeld reruns, you'll be happy to know that Seinfeld will be staying on Netflix at least for the next 5 years. 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

So a man from North Carolina recently went viral claiming that he had the smallest penis in the world. So the public did what they do and created a GoFundMe account for this man to have a penis enlargement surgery. He got $13,500 raised for him on GoFundMe to enlarge his penis. Hey, I hope it works for him. Rock 92.

There's nothing worse than getting kicked out of your own country club. That's what happened to a man in Missouri after he was doing a members-only tournament and faked getting a hole-in-one after winning the tournament. They found out that he faked it due to security cameras, and now he has been kicked out of his own country club.

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18: 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Shut up!

The devil went down to Georgia. He was looking for a soul to steal. 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When he came across this young man sewing on a fiddle and playing it hot, and the devil jumped up on a hickory stump and said, "Boy, let me tell you what. I guess you didn't know it, but I'm a fiddle player too. 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

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Johnny said, "Devil, just come on back if you ever want to try again. I done told you once, you son of a bitch, I'm the

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1: Well, hello, Triad. The East Sider of Twisted Sister here. I went to Washington to fight the powers that be to make sure you have the right to listen to censor-free music. And every week, right here on Rock 92, I play all the music I fought to preserve. 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And tune into the House of Hair every Saturday night at 10 for the hairiest metal you've ever heard. 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

So a list was comprised recently of 11 things that frugal people refuse to pay full price for. Here's some things on this list that maybe you should stop paying full price for. 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You don't need a brand new car. 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

Saying the famous dating app Bumble has just announced that they are taking away the feature where only women can respond first or interact first in their interactions. 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
14: It's funny how one thing affects another. I'm not going to be able to see anything in front of me today. The grid is just going to be terrible.
15: Yeah.
14: Terrible. I,

0: This is the first time she's never worn a jacket in this room.
1: Yeah. And I had it on until about a couple seconds ago.
2: So because the temperature is up, I turned down the lights because I think heat comes from the lights. And now because of that, I can't see the grid. And it's just like you just sit here and it's like, well, I can't see what's next. Yeah. There's nothing, you know, there's nothing there.
3: So we're just going to have to free ball it.
2: This is a free ball show. This is all
3: free balling, man.
2: Because it's just that hot in here. So the lights had to go down. You know, it's funny how you get used to things. I told you the other day when I was a kid, we had no air conditioning in the school. So all the rooms were hotter than this in this time of year in August or May. It got very, very hot. And we just dealt with it. We never complained. You know, just had a fan in the front and you just did it.
3: It's funny. Yeah, that's just how it was.
2: Now, you know, here I'm as soft as I've ever been.
3: Spoiled.
2: I didn't use the word spoiled.
3: I'm sorry.
2: I'm so soft. People comment to me when I shake their hands. Man, you got soft hands.
1: Not a callus on that hand.
3: Thanks. It's the money.
2: There's a line in Jaws where Quint, the old grizzled boat captain, shakes hands with Richard Dreyfuss, who's like this rich guy, and he's like, "You got soft hands. You've been counting money all your life." Yeah. That's what they say.
3: Damn right.
2: You've been counting money all your life. They say, "Oh man, you've got the softest hands, the limpest wrist." That's what we never complained when I was a kid. Now I started walking down the hall. I was like, "Oh, it's getting hotter. Oh, I can't stand it. It's too much."
3: I noticed it first. I was first in the main big studio here.
2: Oh.
3: And this is what it's like walking into my mother's apartment.
2: Oh, really?
1: Oh, wow. Warm?
3: Okay, because she is that person who...
2: Thin blood.
3: Yeah, you're probably right.
2: Well, she's older.
3: She's older. But this is how she, especially in Florida, she would always have it. And I knock it down to like, it's 78 in here. I knock it down. And this is what you have it set at. Mm. I knock it down to like 74 when she was gone. And she'd come in and she'd be like, "Oh, my God.
2: I'm freezing.
3: What did you do?" And I'm like, "I made it bearable."
2: And you know, BB Shea told us the other day, he sleeps at 60.
3: Yeah,
2: 60.
3: You must be wild, man.
2: You must be miserable.
0: I'm terrible right now. This is the worst day ever.
2: You're a puddle in there. Yeah.
3: Mm-hmm.
2: Weight loss.
0: I that's the only thing that's good about this.
2: Sweat away some.
0: I may lose some weight.
3: Yeah.
2: You know what they did to BB Shea the other day? This was. You know, we go to the same gym. We're working out together now. Our coach Kathy, who we love, they always play a playlist on the. You know, when you're running or whatever you're doing. Of course, she hooks it up, and there's a playlist. Well, it kept glitching the other day. It was going in and out, which is, you know, it's a bit disconcerting because you're running and then the music goes away.
0: Silent. Yeah. Yes.
2: And then you can hear all my breathing.
3: I was going to say, you hear everybody.
2: Oh, God. Well, on the occasion the music goes out, you're just like, oh.
3: Yeah.
2: Awful.
3: So, worst porn scene ever.
0: Jesus Christ.
2: A couple of years ago, by the way, in the dead of summer, the air conditioning went out there. So
3: God.
2: It was like the floor was sweating. It was so hot in there. And we were all working out.
1: Ew.
2: I know. But when the music goes out, yes, you can hear everything. And like if you're talking and the music goes out in the middle of it, you know, and you're like, oh, my balls are. You're on the rower and you're like, oh, hey, I'm crushing my balls. And then balls gets heard everywhere. So the music goes out and she can't get that playlist to work. So she starts playing a different playlist and it's pretty hardcore rap. And the woman next to BB Shea on the treadmill said, "This is your fault. You like rap. How dare you?"
1: You have to keep him there.
2: Rap music.
3: I'm new. I didn't do anything.
2: You played this rap music.
3: This is your fault. You're the rap guy.
2: Exactly what you did. You're the rap guy. I was just saying, too, sometimes, you know, when we're in the lobby just chatting pre-workout, some people know we do the radio show and some people don't. And it's a little bit, I don't know, it takes you out of it because somebody will come, like Barry from HR, he came in yesterday, he goes, "Well, somebody finally won on Stairway to 7. And so the woman next to me goes, "What's Stairway to 7? And I said, "Well."
3: Crazy Barry's at it again.
1: Oh, man.
3: Yeah, he comes in here, sometimes he just says stuff. No one understands.
2: I said, it's a radio game. What radio game? And then somebody else will come over like,
3: "He's on a radio show."
2: You're on a radio show? Yes. What's the station? It's all right. You don't have to. You don't. And then Barry will say, are you kidding? This guy's been on that radio show for 28 years.
3: He's like, a legend.
2: I never heard of him.
1: That always feels great.
3: I think it's always meant to be like a compliment.
2: I know.
3: But what ends up happening is you kind of end up feeling, because there is inevitably somebody

0: He's like, I have no clue who you are.
1: Of course,
0: like,
1: I've
0: only done this my entire life.
1: Yeah, my entire life's work. And they're like, I have no idea who you are. Well, it's the second worst thing Barry ever said. Remember the one time you chronicled this, Biggie, when he came in and said, and a group of us there, and he goes, remember that girl who had her head cut off behind the Taco Bell?
0: Can you be more specific?
1: Yeah.
0: That happens a lot.
1: It was August 5th, 1979.
0: Well, the one thing about Barry we know is he has an unbelievable memory.
1: He knows.
0: I mean, he knows dates.
2: He's a numbers guy.
0: Yes.
1: But
0: it's always something horrific.
3: Always.
2: Tried that the day we met.
1: He does that.
2: He knew my birthday.
1: Yeah.
2: And I was like, don't even start with me. I know what happened on my birthday.
1: Dale Earnhardt.
0: Uh-huh.
1: He goes, yeah, but there was also that girl that got decapitated at Applebee's.
0: Right.
1: Yes. That's right.
0: It's your birthday. Yeah. Brown's Chicken Murders.
2: He knows all the tragedies.
0: 7 people killed. It's the worst murder in Chicago history.
1: The chicken murders.
0: They stacked the bodies right on top of each other. All right. What's today's workout?
1: Right. Fact checker Rusty's on it. We did get a winner in Stairway to 7 yesterday. And Rusty says, man, you talk about being inside a game. It took 18 days and 328 questions to get a winner of Stairway to 7. The winner is Hippie Chris. Hippie Chris won the game yesterday. Got all 7 of them. The prize is you come in during the power hour of this program, which is the last hour on a Friday. He's coming in 2 weeks from tomorrow.
0: Okay.
1: He's coming in. Okay. He'll be in here for the last hour. We'll talk to him. He'll play a game. Whenever Biggie will likely be out, he'll fill in for Biggie, that kind of thing, you know.
0: Yep. Well, that's not a bad idea.
1: Yeah, right. So so Hippie Chris is it. And in fact, Rusty says that will be the first day of work Chris Kelly ever misses because he'll have somebody in that will make him uncomfortable. That's true. Mm-hmm. Also, shout out to Flounder, who got up to step 6.
0: Man, yesterday's game was one for...
1: Epic.
0: It was great.
1: Epic. Flounder cleared 3 unanswered questions along the way. And Hippie Chris cleared some unanswered questions as well.
0: Hippie Chris did his time really well, too.
1: Yeah, he
0: because
1: did.
0: He answered the ones he knew very quickly, and he even was able to get the last one. He had enough time to get it replayed.
1: That's right. The last one was, we played some audio from it, turned out to be Glenn Frey, and the question was, who is this rock star talking? And he said, play it again. I said, that's going to cost you time.
0: But he had it.
1: Just do it. And he had the time. We played it twice, and he, with about 5 seconds left, said Glenn Frey and cemented his win. After this program yesterday, the big breaking news was sports news, sports and business. B.B. Shea reported it to me. The Los Angeles Lakers sold yesterday to Bob Iger and others. Bob Iger is a Disney guy.
0: Yeah, but I guess there's some billionaire who's mostly involved.
1: Yes.
4: Josh Kushner.
1: Who? What's he do?
4: I think he's just like a tech guy. But I think his brother's Jared Kushner.
0: That's what I was wondering. Is he part of the Kushner?
4: He's part of the Kushner family, yes.
1: Wow.
4: Yes.
1: So a connection to Mr. Trump.
4: Yes.
1: Mm-hmm. Okay. I didn't know that.
0: Yeah.
1: So Kushner and Iger spearhead this purchase of the Lakers. $12.5 billion for the Lakers.
0: It's wild.
1: Unreal. You know, I'm a Broncos fan. They sold a few years ago for $5 billion, or right at $5 billion. And I thought, man, that's really getting astronomical. Then it got up. The Seahawks last year before, sold for $9.6 billion.
0: And with the Lakers, you know.
1: Oh, the biggest name. Yeah. The biggest name in basketball.
0: Mm-hmm.
1: What's the most, if the Cowboys were to sell, $20 billion?
4: I don't know about that much. 15
0: at least.
1: I mean, if the Seahawks sell for right at 10.
0: I don't think 20 is that far.
1: It's funny. I mean, don't you think? I think of the Broncos and the Seahawks almost as the exact same team. They're in similar sized cities. Mm-hmm. They're both in the West. They both won some Super Bowls. They've had some success. They're, you know, pretty big names in the NFL. Not top 2 or 3, but up there. And the Broncos sell for $5 billion, and the Seahawks, like 3 years later, sell for $9.
0: Yeah, I don't think your 20's far off on the Cowboys.
1: How about the Yankees? What's the most lucrative? The Yankees? Or
4: I would say the Yankees, the Dodgers, the Cowboys.
1: Over Yankees over Cowboys. Close.
0: That's neck and neck.
4: Maybe, yeah. Close.
0: Only because NFL is everything.
1: Yes. But Yankees are...
0: Of course. Yes.
1: I mean, that is enormous money.
0: I mean, I really, 12 to me sounds almost like a deal for the Lakers.
1: It was sold like a year and a half ago for $10 million.
0: Yeah.
1: Guy just made $2 billion mm-hmm. on it, but he flipped it. He's basically like he bought a rental house and flipped it and made $2 billion.
0: Yeah, and I mean, the Lakers, of course, they have Luka. They're calling this team this season kind of a throwback team.
1: Oh, yeah?
0: Yeah, mostly white.
1: Oh. Well, that is throwback. Oh, okay. Well, it's throwback.
0: Their starting five appears to be mostly white guys.
1: Well, then they're not going to make the playoffs.
0: No. Yeah, I'd watch them from the championship right now.
1: In that case, I'm not sure he should have bought this team for $12 billion. I don't know. So let me ask you this, Big. I asked BB Shea this. You talk about the NFL being everything, and totally it is. I just thought this yesterday when they were talking about prices for teams and that kind of stuff. If an entity, let's say Netflix, just using them as an example, because you know how the NFL, they're all over the place. You can get NFL Sunday Ticket on YouTube TV. Of course, you can watch them on CBS and NBC at night and all these different. What if Netflix came in and just said, we're going to overpay and we're going to outbid every network and YouTube TV and all that by 30%, and we're going to put every single NFL game on Netflix, but you have to have Netflix to get it. So we're going to have Red Zone, and then every game is up there at 1 o'clock on Sunday, 4 o'clock on Sunday. There'll be a Sunday night game. We'll have a Monday night game, a Thursday night game, all the playoffs and the Super Bowl, but we want it for the next 10 years, and it's every single game is going to be on Netflix. You're not going to have to wonder where or how or anything like that. It's all going to be there. And it'll be just like watching a game now on CBS. They'll have advertisements. But in order to get football, you've got to pay a Netflix. You have to have Netflix. So would that be a good investment for Netflix? And would as many people watch the NFL?
0: I'm going to say yes.
1: You think good investment?
0: Good
1: for
0: investment.
1: Netflix.
0: I don't know about as many people watching.
4: I think yes and yes.
1: You do.
4: 100%.
1: So if let's say 100 million people watched the Super Bowl last year on NBC, you think 100 million people would watch it on Netflix?
4: Yes.
1: Paying for it.
4: Yes, I do. Because I think a lot of people have Netflix. I think a lot of households in America do.
1: Well, I looked it up. Let's ask Biggie, what percentage of American households have Netflix?
0: 45%.
1: 62. That's more than I thought. Higher than you think. Yeah. So.
0: And I do think, now I'm basing this because I have a stat kind of that'll show this. Mm. That show Love Island.
1: Yeah.
0: Massive hit.
1: Is that on Netflix?
0: No, that's on Peacock and Peacock only. Love Island USA.
1: Right.
0: I didn't realize it, but every new season, they get 2 million new subscribers just from that season.
1: Right.
0: So I do think that you would see this massive uptick.
1: So if 62% of households have Netflix now in America, let's say they did just that. They own the NFL. They have it for the next 10 years. Every contest of NFL will be on there, including the Super Bowl and all the playoffs. Would it go to 90%?
0: That's what I was going to say. Mm-hmm. I wouldn't say 90, but I was thinking anywhere from 75 to 80.
1: Well, now, then, in that case, if it's 75 to 80% have Netflix,
0: is it worth?
1: Then I think you're going to have a drop in viewership because 99% of people have television that can watch the NFL now. So that then I think you're getting into those.
2: But that doesn't mean they are watching.
1: No, it doesn't. It means you can.
2: Also, just a little detail. Would you be able to do what you can do on cable and like go back and watch the game later?
1: I think so.
2: Because Amazon on Prime, you can watch it live. If you don't catch it live, it'll show you the highlights.
1: Yeah.
2: But with cable, you can record it and watch it later.
1: So are you saying that on Amazon Prime's Thursday night, I can't go back and watch it from the beginning the next day?
2: I don't think so. I used to work Thursday nights, and I would get home about halftime, and I could watch the highlights, but I couldn't start the game over.
1: Oh, you couldn't start it over?
2: Mm-mm.
1: Well, that's interesting.
2: Yeah, which made me mad.
1: You know, this is how soft I am. We were just talking about how soft I am.
0: Big time soft.
1: We don't need to.
0: It's biggest.
1: We don't need to emphasize it. You know why I don't like those games on Amazon? I love their coverage, and I love the. I think they have great cameras, and I like the analysts and all that stuff. I don't like it because when you're on Amazon watching the Thursday night game, if they go to commercial, you can't just flip around. You have to back out of the app and then go to another Amazon. Ugh.
0: Yes.
2: Oh, no.
0: That is a pain.
1: Oh,
0: he is right.
1: So many buttons.
2: TikTok like everybody else.
0: Terrible first world problem, but he's right.
1: I want to flip around. I want to go to my cable.
0: Of course,
1: But you can't do it. I've got to use my thumb. Oh,
2: man.
1: And you know how much I use my thumb a lot in here. This is my working thumb.
0: Yeah.
1: I mean, this is my, this left thumb, that's my working thumb. I don't know. I just thought that was an interesting, if Netflix just dumped. I don't think the NFL would ever do that, though. I think they like to spread it around,
0: yeah.
1: Different access. I mean, it's going to more and more streaming now. You know, it's and the Amazon games, the Thanksgiving games, the Christmas games are on Netflix, all that stuff. You know, this year they have three NFL games on Christmas and five NBA games, including the Lakers and the 76ers. So LeBron goes back to LA. Oh, yeah. So which wins there, the afternoon football game or the NBA game with LeBron at the Lakers?
0: I think we've seen this before, and I think it'll still be the NFL.
4: Football always wins.
1: Football will win, I agree, yeah. But that is a little bit more
0: of
1: a
0: draw. Might get a lot more back and forth, like switching back and forth.
1: Well, you better be ready to back out of your Netflix. You see that? That's my thumb. That's what has to happen. By the way, yesterday... this is football related as well. Travis Kelce was asked about his wedding. It was his first question he got at Chiefs training camp, which is open now. The wedding to Taylor Swift, and he said it was awesome.
3: It was a fun off season, man. Wedding was the best night of my life. I appreciate everybody who came out and celebrated and, you know, had fun with us. So it was a crazy night. It was full of a lot of celebration, but it's football, baby.
1: So he's got to get his mind back on football now, and he took questions from the media yesterday, and he's like, now I'm focused after the wedding and everything.
0: No one wants to hear you talk about football, Travis.
1: No, it's all about...
4: What about Taylor?
0: What's your favorite appetizer?
4: What favorite was the wedding cake?
1: Tom Cruise was there. I heard Tom Cruise was there.
4: We assumed it's vanilla on vanilla, just looking at you two. The cake. Maybe red velvet if you're wild.
1: You know what I like about wedding cakes? You're getting married. Take a lesson here.
2: Okay.
1: I like... I've been to weddings where the bottom part of the cake is vanilla on vanilla. The middle tier is like pineapple, and the top tier is red velvet.
0: My sister did that. They had three different flavors of wedding cake.
1: Pretty nice. Sir,
2: do you think my cake's going to have tears?
1: You are only the bride will have tears at this wedding.
0: And the best part about Red Rachel is you won't know what kind of tears they are, or sad.
1: That's right. Mm-hmm. That's right. I'm hearing that more and more people are like you on your wedding, that they're saying, I don't even want gifts. I'm not setting up a gift registry. Don't even worry about it.
2: No, I'm going to be honest. I flipped out yesterday, and I almost was like, let's just go elope.
1: On your wedding planning?
2: Yes.
1: Really? What happened?
2: Because everybody says, they're like, it's your wedding day. You do whatever you want. Yes. It's going to be great. And then as soon as you suggest something you want to do, they start giving you judgmental looks.
1: Really?
2: Yes.
0: I do see
2: everybody,
0: that. Yeah.
2: Everybody I know, if I say anything at all, whether it's I'm going to do a big wedding, a small wedding, a medium wedding, anything, they're judgmental. And I'm like, you know what? I don't even want one anyway.
1: This is your day. You should be allowed.
0: Yeah.
2: That's what they say.
1: You should
2: be allowed. That's what they say. But they actually think that it's their day.
1: But I think you should set up a gift registry because you can get stuff. You know, you need stuff to start your married life together.
2: Like what?
1: Silverware,
0: air fryer,
1: china,
2: air fryer. I have that stuff.
1: Oh, get you some wedding china that you'll never use.
0: Yeah, that's what everyone does.
1: Get some Christmas china that you'll never use.
2: And then I got to send thank you notes for that.
1: You do. You have to keep up with it.
2: And I don't know how stamps work.
1: No, you're too young.
0: No.
1: You have no idea how to do that.
0: Just do the Venmo thing.
1: Is that what?
0: Yeah, just send your Venmo out.
2: Put my Venmo everywhere.
1: People do cash. It's not classy enough. You set up the registry and get all this different stuff that people get because they want it to be more personable. You know, they want you personal to you. Here's a gravy boat given to you by so and so.
2: I have a gravy boat.
1: No, not a good one. You need a better.
0: You need one that you're never going to use.
1: You need a wedding gravy boat. We have all sorts of Pampered Chef stuff. We have a strawberry corer.
0: Yeah.
1: What? Yeah. We have a thing that'll slice an egg into 9 pieces. You can put a boiled egg in there, and it's just wires that cut through it, so you can put it on your Cobb salad. Mm-hmm. No, I don't use a lot of it. We have a cheese grater.
0: You have a quesadilla maker.
1: I have a quesadilla maker.
2: Wow.
0: That was a big popular wedding gift for a while.
1: I have a bread maker. I have all these things.
0: Oh, God, yeah.
1: That are just, you know, taking up room, but we registered for them at the wedding, and we have all of that stuff.
0: Do you think when when you were registering, did you just get caught up in the moment? And zapping, using the zap tool. Of course, they're gone now, but, you know, Bed Bath & Beyond, that was the place.
1: That was their thing. You zapped what you wanted. It went right on their website. I'm hearing people that are getting divorced are setting up divorce registries. So you can, like when they split, the husband especially doesn't get this, doesn't get that, so I need cookware and that kind of stuff. My wife's aunt gave us some beautiful pots and pans that we do still use.
0: Now that's
1: very nice. Do you have all that? You got that taken care of?
2: I mean, yeah, I've been collecting forever because I thought I was going to move out of my parents' house at 18. Mm-hmm. Little did I know it would be 25. So I've been collecting stuff forever. And he had some stuff, too, from living on his own. And we don't really have any storage space at this house. So I really don't have room to keep anything we don't have room for.
1: Well, there you have it. Are you any closer to setting the date?
2: No, because anytime I get close to picking a date, then something happens that makes me go, nope, I'm eloping. Yeah. I'm not doing this.
1: Maybe you should just elope, you know, have some fun.
2: And then we can have a little party later.
1: Yeah,
4: exactly.
1: Go out. Where would you elope to?
2: I have no idea.
1: Pick a exotic location.
2: I was going to say Vegas, but we can't afford Vegas. We'd probably go to Myrtle Beach.
1: Okay. That's the poor man's Vegas.
4: Pigeon Forge.
1: Pigeon Forge. Okay. Myrtle Beach. Mm-hmm. Local, closer to you. You don't have to go all the way to Vegas. Go to Hawaii.
2: I can't afford that.
1: Go to Hawaii.
0: No. All Pigeon places. Forge. Although you get some looks there, they'll be like, how far along are you?
2: I'd rather strangers judge me than my friends and family who think they can plan my wedding for me.
1: Worth it. Pigeon Forge for the cinnamon bread alone.
0: That's right.
1: Remember I told that one woman who called 2 years ago, I said, go to Dollywood. She called back 3 months later and said, what a waste.
0: Oh, no. You told me to go to Dollywood.
1: She hated it.
0: You're welcome.
1: She hated it. Coming up here on the Two Guys Named Chris Show. Speaking of which, the country music star who shops on Facebook Marketplace and the unsuspecting fan who met him. That's next. Two Guys Named Chris Show.
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10: I think this could happen to me. You know, we were talking about the only way I'm ever going to see any kind of major celebrity. Who were we talking about? Mick Jagger. I won't see the Rolling Stones unless they happen to wander down my driveway and do a show. You know, I don't ever go anywhere to do anything. Well, one guy was selling a guitar on Facebook Marketplace, and I read the headline, and it said, country star Riley Green buys guitar on Facebook Marketplace, and I thought, Riley Green, is that a woman? No, it's a guy. We've actually heard of him. He has this song. His biggest hit is called I Wish Grandpa's Never Died.
11: And I

0: Yes, it's the greatest country song ever made. Yes.
1: So you said you get more country.
0: Look at me.
1: This is terrible.
2: Kids never got caught. And I wish the price of gas was low and cotton was high.
0: Yes. That screams country music.
2: I wish honky tonks didn't have no clothes in town.
3: And I wish grandpa's never died.
2: And I wish grandpa's never died.
0: Waterworks. Waterworks.
4: Wow. Wow. This is exactly why I have no idea who this is.
1: I don't either.
0: That's the thing. So the guy puts up a picture. He's like, I sold my guitar on Facebook Marketplace, and look who bought it. And I saw the picture. He's like, I don't know who bought that.
1: No.
3: It's Riley Green.
1: That's why... Man, thank God he didn't buy from you.
4: He would have been all excited at your front porch. Like, this guy's going to be so excited to meet me.
1: Yeah, well, you would have said things like, you play the guitar? Yeah.
4: You learning?
1: Yeah. Ah, what do you do? I sing. Oh, good luck with that.
4: You do weddings and stuff?
1: Yeah.
0: You could hire Riley Green to do your wedding.
3: Yeah. There you go. That's good.
0: God, this is like if somebody said just the template for a...
1: I don't think AI could write a more country no. song.
0: This is country as it gets. Copperhead Road. Do I love it? Of course I do. Of course I fall right into that trap.
1: I wish that cooler never ran out of cold Bud Light.
0: Do I drink Bud Light?
1: No.
0: But doesn't matter. Have I ever been... Every time I've ever been on Copperhead Road, I've been scared.
1: Yeah. I'll just get out here.
0: We had a road in Ashburn called Redneck Road, and... That's where all the parties were. I was never invited.
1: Not once.
0: They were like, no, they were. Everybody was like, we're going to Redneck Road.
1: I don't even know where it was.
0: I have no idea where it is. It was a big, like, dirt road where everybody partied when I was in high school, and I was never invited one time. And they'd come into school on Monday and like, man, we were so drunk out on Redneck Road. And I was like, yeah.
1: What are you saying? Yeah,
4: where were you?
1: Weren't there. You weren't there, Chris. We know you weren't there.
0: They all know. They knew I wasn't there. I was never at any of those parties. But Redneck, and then years later, I was like, I mean, I was like 30. It's like, let's go to Redneck Road. And they're like, they paved that over, man. That's the Lowe's Hardware now.
1: Oh, it was right there?
0: Oh, yeah. It's where the Lowe's Hardware is.
1: I drove by it 1,000 times.
3: Oh, yeah. We saw you come. We turned out the lights.
0: On Redneck Road.
4: You came with your Dare shirt.
0: Yeah. Yeah, that's what I would have had. I never got invited. Even my best friend, you know, Brian Thomas.
1: Well, we know that Brian Thomas and you.
0: We used to watch movies. We watched horror movies in the basement. When we were 13.
1: Yeah, but then he lost his virginity and the road split.
0: That was it. By 17, he was having parties and having sex, and I was left behind. Mm-hmm. And I was never even invited to his house for parties. No. We were like best friends growing up. I don't know what. I don't know. I don't know where it happened.
1: Hey, do you want to come watch a movie? Nope, having sex tonight.
0: Yeah, me too. I got Friday the 13th part 2.
1: Yeah.
0: I don't think so. You can watch that one again by yourself.
1: I will.
0: So, there was a winner last night in the Powerball jackpot.
1: I was momentarily excited. The big winner is in Illinois.
0: Yes.
1: But I did see one of the $1 million winners was in North Carolina.
0: Oh, really?
1: Yeah. So tell your wife, check your numbers.
0: I will.
1: I checked mine.
0: She bought me. We didn't win.
1: Nothing.
0: Well, the winner, the 1.04 billion dollar winner bought the ticket in Illinois. So now it reverts back to its starting
1: 20
0: point.
1: Mil.
0: Still big.
1: I'll take it.
0: Still big, 20 million, but the 1.04 billion goes to one buyer.
1: Yeah, so Illinois. You could still, I'm sure your wife will check your tickets today.
0: Yes.
1: We'll know if you won or not by your attitude at the next Tuesday meeting. I have some things I'd like to say because I can afford it now.
0: Yeah, you will. You will indeed. That's exactly right. I was thinking today, too. Talk about bad attitude. I told BB Shane, there's some movie theater, I think it's in Canada, and I saw it online. They did not get their Spider-Man poster, so they don't have the regular poster to put up. So somebody drew, one of their employees drew a poster, like a makeshift. It's just a picture of Spider-Man, that he drew.
1: Sure.
0: Looks like something... I mean, it's pretty good. It's okay, And they put it up. Well, somebody took a picture of it, and now it's like, oh, look at this. And it goes, a lot of people, it goes viral and everything. And I just thought, who cares? I mean, what were you saying? I'm sure I've seen that, some janky poster or sign at the theater in Ashboro in 1986, and everybody just walked right by and looked. Somebody drew Spider-Man. It's not.
1: Yeah.
0: Now, it's like, oh, we care that this guy drew Spider-Man. Only halfway decent.
1: You just don't know what's going to go viral. I mean, we've had that discussion many times.
0: I know.
1: And even Chris Kelly would say, what do we need to do to go viral? And I'm like, it never makes sense.
0: No, it stuff doesn't matter.
1: Like this. Like some, and all it took was probably one person who was walking by as they left, thought, that's kind of funny. Mm-hmm. Snapped the picture, and now it's got 1 billion shares.
0: But it's like, Why? It's just a guy who drew Spider-Man not that well. That's all it is. And I believe I have seen that at the theater when I was 15 years old going to the theater because they didn't get their poster in or whatever, so somebody just drew it. This was in Canada, and the guy went viral. Now people are like, I'll give you an art scholarship.
1: Oh, what? My God.
4: Man.
0: What are we doing here, you know? By the way, we were talking about more entertainment stuff. You're a Joe Jonas fan.
4: Yeah.
0: I'm a Nick Jonas guy. You know this. Of all the Joe Bros.
4: You like the abs.
0: Yeah. I like the abs on Nick Jonas. I've seen him. He's one that could probably buy a guitar that I was selling on Facebook Marketplace. And again, I would not know who. If he came walking up, I'd be like, here you go.
4: But if he lifted up his shirt and showed his abs, you would recognize those.
0: Nick Jonas. Nice to meet you. I would, those are Jonas abs. I bet of all the celebrities, I would know about 5% that actually, if they bought something from me on Facebook, when came to my house.
1: I would say lower for you.
4: I'd say
1: lower.
4: 1%.
0: 1 out of 100.
4: And they'd have to be of older age.
0: I don't appreciate that.
1: Well, yeah.
0: They'd have to have been on Friends.
1: Okay. Yeah, any friend shows up.
0: Or Seinfeld. I would know that, yeah.
1: Tom Cruise.
0: I'd know him.
1: It'd have to be big celebrities.
0: It would. Even big name. I bet if Timothy Chalamet came walking in, I'd probably...
1: You'd think one of your son's friends was visiting. he went back to school.
4: You can just text him.
1: Yeah. No, I'm here about the table. Oh, all right. Come on. Okay.
0: You're right.
1: I am looking for something to put all my awards on. Oh, what do you do?
0: I'm an actor. What are you doing? Like a barn dinner theater?
1: Yeah.
0: What are you doing? Like some local community theater?
1: Oh, I've acted too, actually.
0: Yeah, that's an actor, right? Yeah. Let me give you some pointers here. Let me show you a few things you can do.
1: Pull up your latest work.
0: Yeah.
1: Oh, what's this?
0: So, I thought the guy that sold the guitar, I thought you're supposed to meet him in a safe location. They met at his house and Riley Green came by. Yeah, I've never sold anything on Facebook Marketplace, but I've always been told, go to the police station.
1: Some people, though, they don't mind. They'll do porch pickup and things.
0: Mm-hmm.
4: And for things like if you want a couch, you have to go to their house to buy it.
0: No doubt. I've got a, and we're getting ready to try. My wife is going to navigate the waters of Facebook Marketplace. We have a bar that's very nice, very heavy, but just not a place for it in our house. It was my wife's mother's.
1: Okay.
0: So we're going to sell it. It's in the garage right now. So we're going to sell it, and she's going to dive into Facebook Marketplace.
1: She's going to be... so insulting is the best way I can put it.
0: At the price?
1: Whatever price she puts up there, somebody's going to come in with an absolutely unbelievably insulting low price.
0: Is that what people do?
1: Yes. All the time, yeah.
4: You if have she to puts, highball it.
1: Yeah. If she puts it up there for $250, somebody's going to come in and be like, I'll give you $10 and I'll pick it up.
0: $10?
1: Yeah, that's what people do. Yeah.
0: It's like a yard sale. It's like an online yard sale.
1: Or she's going to get a ton of messages that'll say, is this still available?
0: Yeah.
1: She'll say yes, and they'll never reply again.
0: And they don't. That's what Facebook Marketplace is.
4: It's awful.
0: Is it really?
4: I mean, yeah. Sometimes you as the consumer, you'll message somebody and say, is this available? And they'll say yes. And then you say, okay, can I come pick it up? Or something like that. And then 3 months later, after you've already bought another one from somebody else, they go, did you still want this?
1: It's like, I never heard back from you.
0: Oh, really?
4: And they're like, sorry.
1: I had to work.
4: Yeah, they say I had to work for 3 months. Had to work,
0: God, that's... unbelievable.
1: I can't wait to hear, but warn your wife that...
4: I mean, she should do it for the great stories.
0: Yeah, just for that? Yeah, she's saying she's going to do it anyway.
1: And it's going to be something, trust me. My brother-in-law does this all the time on Facebook Marketplace.
0: Mm.
1: If you say it has to be picked up, they're going to have a sob story. I can't pick it up.
0: Oh, really?
1: My brother-in-law's disabled, and we only have one van. And if you can, I need you to bring it to me.
0: Oh, I can't do that.
1: There's always my brother-in-law always says, he's like, there's always a story on why they can't get it.
0: Is it even worth it, or just have somebody come haul it away?
1: Donate it.
0: Donate it to the Red Collection or something like that.
1: The Rehome store.
0: Will they come pick it up?
1: Most times, yes.
0: That's what I need.
4: If you want to go viral, like you said, if she gets some good screenshots, you can go viral with that.
0: The other thing I think we should, I'm going to broach this with her. 2 years ago, she said, I want to buy a stationary bike. I said, do it, buy a stationary bike. We did. It's still sitting in the package, also in the grass, not even been unboxed.
1: Now, Rachel and BB have not looked through this. I have before for a long time.
0: Yes.
1: Chuck Norris, God rest his soul, and Christy Brinkley sat in a room in your house unused.
0: Stared at me. Yep. That was the some sort of stair climber.
1: Oh, it was, well, it was everything, right?
0: Yeah, it was like an everything. Kind of the Total Gym. It was called the Total Gym. And my wife bought the Total Gym. And there was Chuck Norris and Christy Brinkley on the side of the packaging. Mm-hmm. And those beautiful eyes of all of those two stared at me every day for 3 years.
1: Well, I believe she hate bought it because it was right at the same time that your son saw Christy Brinkley on TV and couldn't believe your wife and Christy Brinkley were the same. Your wife was younger.
0: Brinkley's quite a bit older. And they said on TV, they were like, Ms. Brinkley at 58. I was like, 58, Mom? You ought to do what she's doing.
4: Ouch.
0: Look, he didn't know who she was. He didn't know who Christy Brinkley was. And then, of course, my wife said, well, wait till she has some kids.
1: Brinkley, the mother of three. That's one more than you, Mom.
0: I've never seen her angrier.
1: No,
0: so but she hate bought it.
1: Yes. Yep. So and now we've been down this road before where that gym.
0: I know.
4: I think most people do that. I mean, we used to have a Bowflex in my parents' house. And
0: yeah, I love the Bowflex.
4: It's great for holding clothes.
0: Yeah, I almost bought a Bowflex when I was younger. Zach, you're talking about donating furniture now. Go ahead.
5: Yeah, man. I was just going to say that the DAV will take your donations and they'll come pick them up.
0: Oh, really? Okay. So, well, I mean, there are options. There are options.
1: Yes.
0: Maybe that's better than Facebook Marketplace.
1: It's so much less of a hassle.
0: But there's no money involved.
1: You know,
0: you just
1: kind
0: of give it away, you know, mm-hmm. and you're trying to make a little money on this thing.
1: Well, you might be able to make some money on the stationary bike. That's.
0: Oh, yeah.
6: If it's still in the box.
0: It's in the box.
1: Yeah.
0: It's literally in the box.
1: Mm-hmm. What celebrity's on it? Do you remember?
0: See, he's dead now. Who is it?
6: Tony Little.
0: Is it Tony Little? Is it. Who's the guy that did coke while he was selling stuff all the time?
6: And Billy Mays.
0: Billy Mays. Yeah. I think Billy Mays may be on that thing. I don't know who it was. One of them, anyway. Robert Redford is on there.
1: God rest his soul. He was a biker.
0: Joe Jonas revealed on his podcast that sales were so low for an album he put out several years ago, solo sales, that he had a panic attack and he almost never recorded music again. And it was so bad that he had to get therapy for it because his sales were so... Lizzo just said that, too. Her sales were so low after this last one.
1: Yeah,
0: I know. She had to go get therapy.
1: There's a rapper named Rick Ross. He just put out a whole album, and apparently it didn't barely... And I mean, he's well-known.
0: Is that the one my son loved his meal at McDonald's?
1: Who's that? No, was that Travis Scott?
0: Travis Scott.
1: Rick Ross is our favorite...
0: Our
1: neighbor. favorite neighbor who watched... Tyreek Hill's house catch on fire, but still ordered his Wingstop. Now, Rick Ross owns several Wingstops and is buku rich, so he doesn't really need the album sales.
4: Right.
1: But it is funny that some of these artists have not, I mean, their albums are tanking.
0: Rick Ross was reporting on the fire at Tyreek Hill's house.
7: Just my opinion. Must be an electrical fire because the smoke is getting thicker and thicker as the fire trucks stand here. More and more helicopters.
0: They were neighbors, and when he described what happened, he got a plug in.
7: I had some Wingstop wings on the way being delivered, but as y'all can see, they said it was a minor fire over at Miami Dolphins wide receiver Tyreek Hill crib. That's right across the street from one of my cribs. As long as everybody's safe, that's more important than my lemon pepper wings, my ranch dressing, and my roasted corn, trust me.
0: Brilliant.
1: Imagine your home is on fire and you look over and your neighbor is sitting there eating wings.
4: Lemon pepper wings.
1: Just watching
6: praying for you, Reek.
1: Just watching it burn. I mean,
0: I heard it.
1: Do you even have the energy to hit him? Because you can't believe what's happening.
0: I know. It's like, oh, these
1: he just holds up a wing as your entire life burns.
0: I'm so sorry.
6: I'm glad they made it through. New flavors on the way.
0: That's way more important than these lemon pepper.
1: My corn, my roasted corn.
0: That good copyright-protected garlic sauce I got over here. Yeah. I heard a guy do that the other day. I was listening to sports talk radio, and he was talking about the WNBA. You know how everybody is now. And he's like, you know, most people don't care about the WNBA with prices as high as they are. We're looking to get through the day. You've maybe had to start a side business like I did with my new fantasy football podcast that you can get online. I was like, what? He's like, yeah.
1: Available all the time.
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1: When you're tired of the WNBA like I am.
0: I'm just like, what? I mean, just plugging his business. On the way next year to the Two Guys Named Chris show. Speaking of, the most diabolical thing any video game designer has ever done. He's admitting it now, years after the fact. That's next on the Two Guys Named Chris Show.
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0: Just mentioned it a moment ago, there's a video game creator that went viral because he's admitting something that maybe he should. It's a secret from many years ago. The guy invented a game called NBA Jam.
1: Oh, God.
0: Oh, you know NBA Jam?
1: Do I? I mean, for my age group.
0: Well, do you?
1: That. Yes. For my age group, that game was everything.
0: Now, wait a minute. I always hear NBA 2K.
19: Well, that's the new one.
0: That's the new one.
19: NBA Jam was the old one.
1: NBA Jam was one you played on an actual arcade machine. They eventually made it for at home, but I spent hours playing that. When I went to the arcade, all I wanted to play was NBA Jam because it was like 2-on-2, and it was the hottest stars at the time.
0: And are you also an NBA Jam fan?
19: Oh, yeah. I love playing it at the arcade.
1: Yeah.
0: Really?
1: Yes. Yeah. I mean, it was the perfect 90s basketball game. I mean, and, you know, you had Jordan and Pippen. Well. You had, I was a Charlotte Hornets fan, so I'd be Larry Johnson. And you could choose. I was always Larry Johnson and Alonzo Mourning.
0: Well, this is so interesting you say this, because the guy who invented NBA Jam, which I never heard of. God, I was just as out of the loop then as I am now, I guess. You'd think when I was younger, I would have known some of this stuff. I don't know any of this stuff. But this guy who invented NBA Jam grew up in Detroit. So he was a Pistons fan.
1: Okay.
0: So any time you ever played the game where you had the Bulls, for instance, like you had Jordan and Pippen against two stars from the Pistons, he would make the Bulls miss last-second shots. It was written into the code of the game, so the Pistons would always win. Here he is talking about it.
20: Detroit Pistons fan. During the height of the Michael Jordan era, there was a big rivalry, Pistons and the Bulls. But the one way that I could get back at the Bulls once they got over the hump was to affect their skills against the Pistons in NBA Jam. And so I put in special code that if the Bulls were taking last-second shots against the Pistons, they would miss those shots. And so if you're ever playing the game, make sure you pick the Pistons over the Bulls.
0: Yeah, you're going to lose if you're the Bulls.
1: Devious.
21: Listen, I can't believe he's saying this.
0: That's low.
1: If you, and I was the Bulls often.
0: Yeah.
1: With
0: I was
1: like
0: going to say, because you're Chicago, yeah, man.
1: With the last second... You would go, and see, the big thing was the dunks.
0: Yeah.
1: Because they would fly over the court.
0: Yeah, Jordan couldn't jump in this game.
1: But that's what would happen. Yeah. If you were going to play the Pistons,
0: yeah,
1: the last second, you go to dunk on them, mm-hmm, and Jordan would chang, bang, and miss the dunk. And you're like, how does that happen?
0: There you have it. There you have it. So Jordan misses in the last second because this guy, who wrote the game, wrote special code in to make the Pistons
4: win. I love that. That's my kind
0: you
4: of
0: like
4: petty.
0: That.
4: Yes.
0: You like that. That is petty.
1: I still remember the sound effects. I mean, that game was everywhere.
0: I guess he can say it now because it's 30 years after the fact, after he wrote the game, after the code of the game.
1: I priced like someone trying to buy like NBA Jam, mm-hmm, like original arcade games.
0: It's stunning. You know, that was the thing when I was in college, we played Tecmo Bowl on Nintendo,
1: yeah,
0: which was great. But you always knew that whatever the season was, like I was never the Broncos because they were really bad the season the game came out. So I would be I'd like choose the Raiders because Bo Jackson was like, mm-hmm, untackleable.
1: That, he was the one.
0: Yeah. And my friend, my roommate, who I'm still good friends with today, a lot of times I'd be the Bills. They had Jim Kelly. They could throw the ball. Well, your Bills. Mm-hmm. They'd throw the ball over the place. And he'd be the Chiefs with Christian Okoye, who could run all over you. In fact, I think we made a rule nobody could pick the Raiders because Bo Jackson was untackable.
1: I was going to say, it used to be we had the rule of, like, you know, the first player got to pick.
0: Mm-hmm.
1: And, of course, everyone wanted to be first because you have to pick the Raiders no matter what.
0: Yep, always. And because the Raiders had Bo, mm-hmm, Jackson. One time, very difficult to do, too. I was down with 1 second to go. I got the timeout with 1 second to go. And I was able to line up for the Bills. I was down like 23-21 and kicked like a 58-yard field goal, which is very difficult as time expired. And I just ran out of the dorm room and ran up and down the...
21: Yes. He lost his virginity finally.
0: My head's like, no. They came out like, oh, finally. Like everybody else was having sex with girls. Like, hey, no, good job. And I was like,
4: No.
0: The Bills. Doug Christie just kicked a 58-yard field goal. And made it.
4: You go back to your room.
1: Too bad the rest of the Bills kickers didn't get that memo. That is called foreshadowing.
0: They had to. Yeah. That's right. They got rid of it. And here comes Scott Norwood.
1: Yeah.
0: Ooh.
1: Hey, it's money.
0: Oh, we had a Bills fan that worked here then. Boy, that's before your time. That's before you were born. You know Scott Norwood? You know,
4: yes,
0: that?
4: Yeah, of course I do.
0: I bet you do. Bills lore.
4: It's a real stain in history.
0: They called him Deadwood. Because he missed that field goal against the Giants that time. By the way, I just saw today that the Bills and Rams are the favorites. So, like, Vegas is saying the Super Bowl matchup will be Rams versus Bills this year.
1: Heard a lot about Rams.
0: Of course.
1: Mm-hmm. Yeah.
0: The AFC is more up in the air to me, and I hear Bills, and then the second was Ravens.
21: Like, really? This happens every year. The NFL wants the Bills to win so bad.
0: They're trying. Yeah.
21: Same with the Ravens.
4: I think them saying every year, the Bills, this is their year, this is their year, that just makes it worse.
0: But eventually they got to get over the hump, you'd think,
1: yeah,
0: right? You'd think Josh Allen would play.
1: Well, because it's going to come that time where they're going to start being like, all right, it's time up.
0: It's getting close now. Mm-hmm. I mean, starting to hear that now. It's like, when's he on the other side of that
21: win? I don't think he's ever going to win one.
0: You don't?
21: I don't. I think he's going to be like a Dan Marino.
0: You know, last year was his best chance.
21: I think so.
0: Because Mahomes was not in the playoffs. Lamar Jackson was not in the playoffs.
1: Burrow
0: was not in the playoffs.
1: It was the chance.
0: Yeah, it was. It was their best shot.
4: Well, he was hurt the last two games. I mean, Allen, he was playing,
0: oh, yeah,
4: but he was.
0: Up.
4: I mean, you could just tell. And yep. I mean, but no, nobody cares what BB Shea thinks anyway. So
0: she's right about that.
1: Wow,
0: yeah.
1: Shots fired.
0: Why are you talking? What does he know?
1: It's so hot in here. We must be
21: delirious.
0: Our air conditioning is broken. And that guy, poor BB Shea, sits in a sweat box.
4: I know, it's so hot in there.
0: Oh, you're like Aaron Rodgers, like ayahuasca.
21: I'm on a darkness retreat.
0: He's on a darkness retreat right now. That's exactly right. How's it feel? You'll start seeing visions.
1: Mm-hmm.
0: Maybe you'll finally say something entertaining. I'm seeing vision. Good. Describe what you're seeing.
1: I think management has finally found a way to finish me off. Biggie still hasn't quit. Turn off the air.
0: Smoke him out. Get rid of him. Get rid of him. We're going to have to have the nuclear option here. Get rid of the air conditioning.
1: Yeah. What are the rest of them? They'll be fine.
0: They'll make it.
1: Yeah.
0: We'll get rid of him finally. Coming up here on the Two Guys and Chris Show, comedian goes viral for saying bad things about a legendary country artist. That's next. And traffic shut down for hours in Washington, D.C. yesterday. You'll never believe why. All that next. Two Guys Named Chris Show.
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0: This is a great observation from Biggie. He thinks that B.B. Shea is going to do something today that we've chronicled over the years. Years ago, there was a guy at a railroad crossing in Oklahoma, and his caretaker, his nurse, was next to him in the truck, and a dog accidentally stepped on the gun between them and shot the woman.
8: What happened?
9: Well, a gun went off.
8: She shot herself?
9: No, she didn't do it herself.
8: Who shot her?
9: Well, it just went off. We had a dog in here and he stepped on the gun.
8: The dog shot her?
9: Yeah. She's bleeding pretty bad.
8: I don't feel good. I gotta lay down.
9: Come off of it. You're tougher than that, I know.
0: Now, here's what Biggie is comparing this to. With the air conditioning down and B.B. Shea in this tiny little hot box room.
1: I mean, a hot box.
0: He thinks within the next hour and a half to 2 hours, B.B. Shea will say, I don't feel good. I don't feel good. I got to lay down. And I will say, oh, come off of it.
1: You're tougher than that, darling.
0: You can get through it.
4: He didn't shoot himself.
0: Come on.
1: That little room, truly, you're right. Hot box is right. I'm waiting for the Russian mob to walk in and start doing business in there.
0: It's hot.
1: Like it's a bathhouse.
0: I mean, it's hot.
1: And it's sticky.
0: Yes.
1: It's not just hot. That's the one thing I can't take.
0: Mm.
1: Hot, I can almost deal with. It's the thick air, and that is that room, and even this room right now, thick.
0: He's going to have bad scrote stick today. Mm. That's where scrote sticks to thigh. Apologies. I know. Well, I'm delirious.
1: Yeah.
0: It's so hot in here.
1: I will tell you, I love the look because Chris Kelly has lowered the lights in here.
0: Mm.
1: We've never looked better. The mics look awesome. They're glowing red.
0: Yeah.
1: It looks really cool.
4: It looks like a podcast in here.
0: No, it's like we've really done something all of a sudden.
1: We really look great.
0: I mean, I can't read for crap in here. The grid is out the window today because the air conditioning is broken and the lights are down. And the prediction is by, I'm going to say, in about an hour and a half, right around your sports trivia game, B.B. Shea is going to say, I don't feel good.
1: I don't feel so good.
0: Okay, I can't do it. I can't make it.
1: You're tougher than that,
0: come
1: darling.
0: Come off of it. I'll tell you a couple of hot takes from B.B. Shea. Hot B.B. Shea hot takes. One, he agrees with the comedian Jim Jefferies. Jim Jefferies is going viral. He's Australian. And his take is that Johnny Cash is the most overrated musical artist of all time.
10: Johnny Cash sucks. He is the most overrated artist in American history. I've lived in this country for 17 years, right? I've never stopped at the lights and had a convertible drive up next to me. What was his catchphrase? Hi, I'm Johnny Cash. Ooh, what a wordsmith, eh? How did you come up with it, Johnny? Well, I went, hi, and then I said, I'm, and then I said my name. His biggest concert was in a prison, and that's because the crowd couldn't flee.
1: My mama told me, son. I love Johnny Cash.
0: How dare you? Boy, that's fighting words right
10: play
0: there.
10: With guns.
0: Yeah. But it's Folsom Prison Blues.
1: You know what? He's lucky ICE isn't outside right now.
0: Hey, man. Get him back to Australia.
1: Right. Yeah, we're going to use the new taser gloves for you, Jeffries.
0: I have some thoughts on those taser gloves later. It's later on the grid. I can't see it, but I know.
1: I can't wait to see the video.

0: Yeah, but look at the kind of things he did, like the prison concert. Oh, yeah.
1: Now, what this song, two of the songs, Ring of Fire.
0: I fell in. It goes down as one of the greats all time.
2: It's, it's a fine song. I don't think he's revolutionary by any stretch.
0: My wife always says the same about Bruce Springsteen. She didn't think his voice is any good.
3: No.
0: It's like all he does is talk to sing. You know? It's like basically he's talking at you, yelling
4: she
0: at
4: figured
0: you.
4: Me out.
0: No, Johnny Cash. You know, the thing about Johnny, I'm so susceptible to just, I'm so mush-headed. If somebody tells me, oh, Johnny Cash is an icon, he's great, I'm like, okay, he is, you know?
1: I mean, I love Johnny Cash. I love his music. I do love his image. I mean, the man in black.
0: The finger.
1: But I will say, I would bet there's a lot of people who own, you know, a poster or a t-shirt. If they give me the finger, that you could say, name three songs, and they can't.
0: Yeah, but that's for everything. That's
2: I know.
0: Nirvana.
2: And
0: you know,
2: the word Cash written out just looks cool.
0: It does. The way they write it. That and he always wore black. I mean, that was a thing, you know. He never. And in the movie, I think the movie did a lot for him, too. The Walk the Line movie. Did you watch it? You see it?
3: I've never seen it, but I would agree with that.
0: Played very well. Was it Joaquin Phoenix who played him?
1: Yes.
0: And BB Shea loves Joaquin Phoenix. I'm going to say, he's on the phone now. I'm asking what he thinks about I Walk the Line. You know the thing about I Walk the Line? I think I'm right on this. If you listen to the song.
5: Because you're mine, I walk the line.
0: Let's see if we get it here. You hear that? You hear how he does that? He's trying to get on pitch. And I never noticed that until I read it. If you listen to I Walk the Line, which is maybe his most iconic song. There are a few. But if you listen here,
5: because you're mine, I walk.
0: In a minute, he goes to get his pitch right.
2: Huh.
0: Yeah, isn't that cool? I mean, it's like, what other artist does that? You've never heard of that.
3: Well, I mean, now if somebody did that, they'd edit it out.
0: Probably. Yeah. God, these are great songs, though. I don't think I can agree with that take. These are
2: even without all the image and the persona.
0: These are great songs.
2: Oh, yeah.
0: Terry, you're talking about overrated artists. How do you feel about Johnny Cash, and who do you think?
6: Johnny Cash is okay. My wife loves him. Frank Sinatra is by far the most overrated.
0: Whoa.
3: That hurt my feelings.
1: I would say Rachel's got her hand over her heart.
0: You think?
6: Let me tell you something else.
0: Yeah?
6: Yes, sir.
0: Mm-hmm.
6: Listen, I live down here in South Carolina. I'm from New York. They play song after every Yankee. I can't get out of that stadium fast enough. It's horrible.
0: Wow. This was our first. This is my first dance at my wedding. Fly me to the moon. That may be wrong.
1: Wow.
0: I could be wrong about that. It's possible.
1: I would never forget.
0: Boy, I don't know. You're a Yankees fan, BB Shea. How do you feel about New York, New York? They play it at the end of every Yankees game.
2: I love this song.
0: You're like,
2: yeah.
0: You're like Frank Sinatra.
2: I love Frank Sinatra, yeah.
3: But he's also known for being very cool.
0: Oh, yeah. Persona. He and Johnny Cash. They have an image about.
1: Oh, yeah.
0: That's true. That is true. Gary's commenting on Johnny Cash. The comedian Jim Jeffries says, and he's taking off for this take, that Johnny Cash is maybe the most overrated artist of all time. Your thoughts on that, Gary? Go ahead.
7: Hey, good morning, guys.
0: Morning.
7: I can't remember the decade. It might have been the 60s or 70s. But Johnny Cash wrecked his truck when he was drunk, and the resulting forest fire decimated the population and the habitat of the California condor. He is almost exclusively responsible for their endangered status right now.
1: Wow, hashtag legend.
5: I'm a fool for you.
1: Now you name another artist that can do that.
0: Who else wiped out an entire species of bird?
1: Only Johnny Cash. Drunk driving his truck.
0: I had no idea about that.
1: Did you ever heard that?
2: No, I've never heard that before either.
1: Goddamn bird came out of nowhere.
5: Night is dark and day is light.
1: You imagine? Bird strike.
5: On my mind.
1: You're drunk Johnny Cash driving. Is that a condor?
5: Who's that it's right?
0: Forest fire. Johnny Cash did that? Wow. I know he put out some music like just shortly before he died, and everybody said, this is the greatest thing of all time. And people really loved it.
2: Yeah, people loved his later stuff.
0: I think that was... Now, that, I think, is because of his persona.
1: Well,
0: you know what I mean?
1: He did a version of Hurt.
2: There's a lot of covers, too.

0: Yes, yes, yes.
1: By, that was a Nine Inch Nails Trent Reznor song. And I mean, that is, that'll bring you to tears.
0: Oh, you liked it.
1: Oh, God. It, especially the music video with him. Mm-hmm. And you really feel like it's a man who's the words, I mean, looking back on his life.
0: Yeah.
1: It's unbelievable. The video is unbelievable if you've never seen it.
0: Well, now, B.B. Shea, your boy, Joaquin Phoenix, who you love,
2: yeah,
0: played him in the movie. What did you think of the movie?
2: I love the movie.
0: Yeah.
2: The movie was great.
0: Yeah.
2: It's really, it's funny because I never really thought about Johnny Cash like that mm-hmm. until Jim Jefferies said it. And I think he's got a point.
0: I think the movie did a lot for his image, too.
2: I agree, yes.
0: And, of course, that wasn't him. That was Joaquin Phoenix.
2: Sure.
0: You know, that, I knew about Johnny Cash. My dad loved Johnny Cash. But, you know, I'd probably put him... Is he on the Mount Rushmore of country? We have this conversation from time to time. Mount Rushmore of country, Johnny Cash.
1: He's normally been put up there when we've had this conversation.
0: A lot of people have said
1: that.
0: But
1: I do, you're right. The movie, you know, especially Joaquin, that scene where he walks into, like, the CBS offices
0: mm-hmm.
1: in black for the first time. They put that in the trailer.
0: Oh, yeah.
1: And to me, that was the selling point of the whole trailer.
0: Me
1: was
0: too.
1: Like, you're like, oh, this is going to be awesome. He's so cool.
0: That line, it says... it's like, why are you dressing black all the time? It's like you're going to a funeral every day. He's like, maybe I am. Great. I don't know if he ever even said it.
1: Who knows?
0: But he's like, maybe I am. I was like, oh, hell yes. This guy's good. Texas Trucker. Now you're talking overrated artists. Go ahead.
3: Good morning, guys. Look at here. I love Johnny Cash, so I don't think that one's true, but I probably have the hottest take across America. I think Michael Jackson is the most overrated artist in America.
0: No, you do not. No.
1: Not after the movie just dropped.
0: How can you? Michael Jackson overrated?
4: Is your AC broken, too?
0: What?
1: My Lord.
4: Goodness.
0: Why do you think, Texas Trucker? What is it about him, do you think, that makes him so overrated?
3: I mean, don't get me wrong. I have some of his records. I love his music, all that good stuff. Mm. But I mean, I just see the, you know, the fanfare. I just don't get it. I mean, a hard working man in show business.
0: Yep.
3: He gets his inspiration from one of my favorites, James Brown. But it's just like, I could have seen him and been fine.
0: Wow. I'm really surprised to hear you say that. I don't ever. Now that is the hottest take because I never hear anybody say that Michael Jackson is overrated. You know. I never hear that. In fact, we just played his song the other day, Don't Stop Till You Get Enough.
2: Yeah.
0: Dang. I'll tell you who I think is maybe underrated is Prince. I think he's a little... People I always think Michael Jackson is better than Prince, and it might be...
1: Well, those two had quite a rivalry.
0: Yeah, they
1: too.
0: Did.
4: Well, I think that, you know, like Elvis and Michael Jackson, they get a reputation for being cool, Johnny Cash... Prince gets a reputation for being weird.
0: I agree.
4: And I mean, I think he was so talented, and I love Prince, but I think he's too known for being weird.
0: Yeah, that's probably true. He was very...
4: he was different.
0: Different, yeah. Aloof. That's right. Dang, B.B. Shea, look what you did on your hot take there. Your hot take about Johnny Cash. Here's his other hot take today. I guess they had an eclipse in parts of Europe and Iceland that you could see, the total eclipse yesterday. And B.B. Shea, they had it on the news today. All these people, as usual, going crazy over the eclipse. And B.B. Shea said, give two craps about an eclipse. Who cares? The sun going
2: it's
0: in.
2: It's the dumbest phenomenon.
4: So who cares?
2: That people get excited about.
0: So what?
2: It's just a bunch of white people looking at the sky. That's all it is.
4: And you can't even look at it.
2: You can't even, exactly, Rachel. You can't even look at it.
1: No, I hate to say this, but he has proof to back it up.
0: About
1: when we had an eclipse here, I mean, the streets were full of white people chasing it. And especially where we are, because remember it rained like right as it happened.
0: Well, I did it. That
1: everyone
0: was
1: like got in their car and was like, get it.
0: That was about, let me tell you, here's another way I'm so mush headed. Yes, this was probably, 2017, something like that. A total eclipse was coming here. The swath was across America.
1: Yes.
0: And it was going to, and they showed a map of the United States, and there was one storm, and it was over my house. That was the one place. So... we were ready. It was like, you know, 12:30. I got my kid. I've got my
1: special
0: son.
1: Glasses.
0: I got all the glass. And it gets really, really cloudy. It's starting to rain. And I said to everybody, get in the van. We're driving 20 miles south so we can see this. And I did. We went and drove and pulled off the side of the road to see it.
1: Mm-hmm. And you weren't alone.
0: Oh, my God. There were tons of us out on the side of the road. And we had those special glasses to try to look at it and everything. And it really just kind of got cloudy.
4: Mm-hmm.
0: And that was it. And then we got back in the van. And my son, who was... 8 said, was this a bust? Is this what a bust is? And I turned to him. I was like, no, it was not. This was absolutely.
1: You will remember this forever.
0: And really, it's true. It wasn't
1: that
0: much.
1: Yeah, it's not. Yeah.
4: I was in high school, and I don't remember if it was a weekday or not, or what time of the year, but I feel like we might have left school to go. And my friends made me go to the top of a parking deck.
0: Oh, yes.
4: And it was cloudy, and we missed it. So I was like, this is the stupidest thing ever.
1: Yeah. My favorite image still is Donald Trump ripping off his glasses. Remember, they kept warning everyone. They said, don't look directly at it. That was one thing. Was do not look at it. And, of course, he's looking up at it. He's like, that is stupid. Takes the glasses off.
0: Precursor to the mask in
1: big
0: COVID.
1: Time. Yeah.
0: Oh, I'm not doing this crap. Why would I do this? So, but Baby Shay's right. Although, I've never been in an eclipse where it goes, it's like it's nighttime. You know, where it's like, it is dark.
1: Yes. Yeah.
0: So that happened yesterday in certain parts of the world. And as usual, you know, meteorologists were out there and they really got into it.
5: We've been told people start sobbing, and we may start doing that too. But I'll get my act together, guys, and I'll be back to you. I promise you. Guys, back to Chicago. Sorry about that.
4: Poof died.
0: It's an eclipse. It's amazing.
1: So moving.
0: For meteorologists, I guess it's...
1: That must be.
0: It's very, very emotional. You know, the last time there was an eclipse, I think it was 2024, when it came through, and it was like, what do they call it? The path of... totality.
1: Yes.
0: So in your certain cities, you see it where the sun is blotted out for 90 seconds. Stephanie Abram from ABC News was covering that one, and she got emotional.
6: How amazing is that? The darkness. And by the way, our temperature has dropped. We're down to 72 degrees. I can even see a blue spot right there. Come on. We've got 4 minutes.
2: What is going on? Relax, ma'am.
1: I remember,
2: it's not that big of a deal.
1: Remember, they always warn us, they're like, your animals may act different during the eclipse. I think the animals looked at us and were like, what is wrong? I know. With
2: who
1: them?
2: Owns who?
1: Yeah, it's an eclipse.
6: For a second, but I'll take it. I will take it. Yuck it. Oh my God. We got it. We got it. Oh my God, Lord.
0: She was in the path of totality. I didn't draw her along racial lines the way you did. You think only white people do this? You think we're the ones that...
2: She creamed her pants over that. You sent me here? Yes.
1: And if you look at the videos, he's right.
0: I didn't know that. You know, when I was at the beach a couple of weeks ago, Biggie always chronicles this for us. I was asleep in my chair. It was late. My wife and kids had already gone in. It was like 6:30. And I was getting around. I was basically nodding off. Yeah, I had a gummy.
1: Oh, God, yeah.
0: And a woman shook.
1: We're going inside.
0: Yeah. So a woman that I did not know shook me awake. And I looked up at her and she goes, dolphins, dolphins. And I look up and there are like a pod of dolphins going by. So I did what all white people must. I was like, oh, my God. And we all started shaking and high-fiving. And I said, thank you for waking me up.
1: Yeah.
4: You almost missed it.
0: I almost missed this.
1: I've said for years, if you are a thief at the beach, walk to the edge, yell dolphins, wait 30 seconds while everybody runs to the shore, and then you've got at least a minute of clean picking.
0: Speaking of thief at the beach, you know what another woman did to me? This time, I was out early. It was like 9:30 in the morning. My kids and wife were not coming out until like 11. So I was sitting there by myself, and a woman put up her umbrella and left all her stuff. And she said, hi, I'm Amanda. I'm going to give you my cell phone number. She came walking over to me. I want to get your cell phone number. I'm going to give you mine.
1: Amanda, look at the ring. I know I'm out here screaming single, but my family's coming eventually.
4: She wanted you?
0: That's what I thought. Yeah. I was like, okay, you want me.
1: Yeah, especially the number part. Come on now.
0: She goes, if somebody starts lurking around my things, would you text me or call me immediately? And I said, sure.
1: Oh, yeah. Sure.
0: So now I've got a. So now she's in my phone as Amanda from the beach. I'm sure my wife will be.
4: We should prank call her.
0: Oh, yeah. We should call her and say, hey, Amanda, how are you? Good to see
1: you. Someone's lurking around your stuff, Amanda. It's me. What? Who is this?
0: Clay, you're talking about eclipses. Go ahead.
7: Yes, I was going to say, I would agree with you, except if you're in the path of totality. I've seen the last two.
0: Oh, yeah.
7: And it is something that's pretty cool.
0: Well, people drive 1,000 miles to get to the path of totality. When's the next big one coming all the way across the country? It's not for several years now, right?
7: No, I don't think it is, yeah.
1: I think it's like 2070-something.
0: I thought I heard 2045. So I, you know, it's a, so some of us will still be alive. So
1: throw a number out, I ain't gonna see it. I'm on the path of totality. I have been. You're on the path of totality. Come walk in my shoes for a day.
0: They've nicknamed him the path of totality. That's his life. Uh-huh. The path of totality.
1: You'll leave crying just like the eclipse.
0: Here's another weatherman.
8: Well, we are almost to totality here. The skies have cleared off. I'm going to get emotional. This is just unbelievable. And we're just about to totality here. In the next minute, we're looking for the diamond ring. Wow. Here we go. It's just about to go total. Look for the diamond ring.
9: Oh, my God.
8: There it is. That's the diamond ring right there. Look at the diamond ring. Spectacular. Oh, look. There's a small cloud, and you see a halo. Oh, my God. Look at that. The diamond ring is still, you can still see the diamond ring. Oh. Unbelievable.
9: Oh, my God.
8: And there it is.
1: This is why the aliens don't stay. This is exactly why the aliens don't stay.
0: Here's somebody you can identify with, B.B. Shea. 1979, an eclipse. They talked to a witness.
10: It was really a very incredible experience. I saw some corona.
0: Saw some corona.
4: Period.
2: Yeah.
0: There's your guy.
2: Yeah, yeah.
10: I saw some corona.
0: Where is he today? That was 1979. There was also a report from 1979 where he was like, the next total eclipse will be in 2024. May it bless a world in peace and harmony.
2: Nailed it.
0: Oh, totally.
1: What will life be like then?
0: Awful. How's that for you? Coming up here on the Two Guys Named Chris Show, the major theme park dealing with murder screams. Next, Two Guys Named Chris Show.
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0: Address something that happened yesterday on this show. Had an email a couple of days ago from a P1 listener. He was talking about me going to the Alabama-Tennessee game. Looking at prices on those tickets, by the way.
2: How you looking?
1: Pricey.
2: Just going to get them before, or are you going to wait closer to the date?
0: I'll wait closer, but I really have a hard time waiting until like day of or day before, because I'm afraid I'll get shut out of tickets and I'll be in Knoxville looking for. But, you know, last year they were selling them on the street like old school when I went to the Georgia-Tennessee game. They were just holding them up.
1: Those are, you got to be careful with those, though.
4: Could be
0: fake
4: scams.
0: Could be fake tickets. You know what my friend Jean from the gym told me yesterday? Now, she's a Tar Heel fan. You know what she would do? This is pretty smart. She'd go on to StubHub or whatever and buy the cheapest, most nosebleed seat. Even like, I think she just bought them regular. Didn't have to go to the aftermarket. So she'd buy $30 football seats that were the worst seat in the house. Okay. Then she checks all the sites like the StubHub app or the whatever app on the day of the game. And she sees as she's in the stadium, these tickets that are unsold. And by the time the game starts, she's like, they're not sold and they're not coming. So she just moves to the open seats. She never bought the other tickets. She just moved. So she would be like, somebody has two seats for sale down there on the 50-yard line. She said she did that for 2 years for every Tar Heel football game.
1: I love it. And that's the old just act like you know where you're going and doing.
0: Yeah. She just went
2: Are my two.
0: She knew the seats. And she was like, okay. And they sat in different places, but they were always great seats.
1: I love it.
0: And now that's a little different. That's Tar Heel football versus Tennessee versus Alabama. Mm. It's a little different, but I thought, boy, that's a good strategy, isn't it? At the very worst, you have bad seats somewhere in the stadium. Yeah. You know? I mean, that's the worst that can happen.
2: Yeah, but getting booted out if somebody shows up, that's going to be kind of embarrassing.
0: My mother once. Now, listen, I grew up dirt poor. You know that.
4: Yeah. A long, long time ago.
0: Walked to school both ways, uphill both ways, in the snow.
4: Barefoot, yeah, I've heard it.
0: Never even had shoes. Sorry.
4: You get emotional.
0: I get emotional.
2: Look at you now. I'm hot. Hot air's not working in here today.
0: I am hot. I'm burning up. Yeah. It's a hot box in
1: here. God, and we have a consultant call.
0: Oh, God.
1: Talk about it. He's going to catch us in some moods.
0: No kidding. Golly. Guy's supposed to be helping us with this program.
1: Oh, out here sweating for our craft.
0: Sweating for our craft. That's what we're doing. Anyway, one time we got tickets to, at the Greensboro Coliseum, Missouri was playing North Carolina, but at the Greensboro Coliseum. And so my father scrimped and saved 10 years to buy those tickets.
2: $5 a piece.
0: $5, that's all we had.
2: One day they're going to play Missouri, and we're going to be there.
0: I was about 12 years old, never seen college basketball before. Went inside the stadium. It's like, oh, my God, it's in color. We didn't know. We didn't have television.
2: They have black players.
1: Quiet, boy.
2: I didn't know the players were black.
0: That's right. So we go see the Tar Heels. And we go sit in our seats. And they're pretty decent seats. You know, they're behind the goal, you know, whatever. We're going to wave at the players as they shoot their free throws and everything. And 10 minutes before the game starts, another group of people, another family comes up and says, and looks at their ticket, looks at us, looks at their ticket. And they said, I'm sorry, I think you're in our seats. Well, my mother, who never has raised her voice at anybody. I remember I told you, she wouldn't even blow the horn in the car. If somebody cut her off, she would tap the horn, not blowing it, and go, doo, doo, doo, doo, doo, doo.
1: I love that.
0: I mean, it's like, beep, beep, beep, beep. I mean, she would say that. Of course, the other driver couldn't hear. But a woman came and said, I'm sorry, I think you might be in our seats. And my mother said, are you accusing us of stealing? How dare you? My father looked at her like, what are you? She goes, well, I am not going to be accused of something we didn't do. Of course we're sitting in the room. So she goes down. The other woman goes down, gets an usher and points at us. And the usher looks and starts coming. My father's like, you have really screwed this up.
1: This is not going to go how you thought it was.
0: And so the usher comes up and says, can I see your tickets? We produce the tickets. They're like, you're one row back. You're off by
1: one row.
0: So we sat behind them.
4: That's so awkward.
0: And my mother says, I'm really sorry about saying that. Jeez. I mean, for the first time ever.
2: It's our first game in a Coliseum.
0: We don't know this world.
2: We don't know this.
0: We had no idea what we were doing
2: there. Look at my son. His shoes are homemade.
0: They're homemade shoes. What else could you do, you know? But anyway, yeah, we were in the wrong seat. That is embarrassing. That's all.
2: That's the worst.
0: My mother, that's the only scene I ever saw her make in her life, and yet she was wrong. You know, we were wrong.
1: My pop was that way. He
0: your granddaddy.
1: Yeah, he would read the tickets wrong sometimes, and he was a man who would he'd make his presence known,
0: stand his ground,
1: and he'd be like, I know damn well I've been a season ticket holder for blah blah blah, and I'm like, I feel like this is going to be wrong. Sure enough, here would come the usher, and they'd be like, wrong. You're on the wrong side of I. It's like, oh.
0: I know, the worst. It's terrible. Well, anyway, we got an email a few days ago giving me advice on the Tennessee-Alabama game, how to buy tickets and that kind of stuff, which is very nice. Did I reply?
1: No.
0: That's my policy not to reply. You know me. Sometimes on Saturdays, I go back through and I reply.
2: You're like Buc-ee's. You don't care about complaints.
0: I'm like Buc-ee's.
4: I have an F at the Better Business Bureau.
0: Yes,
1: without a doubt.
0: If you go to the Better Business Bureau and Google Chris Kelly, there will be an F next to my name. There's no doubt about it. So this guy emails again and says, he had emailed me and Biggie, and he says, you know, Chris Dim used to reply. And so I wrote him back and said, sorry, we're busy. You know, really apologize. Thanks for the update on the Alabama-Tennessee game. And he wrote back and said, I'm sorry, I just meant that as a joke. It's no big deal. I'm totally sorry. And then later in the day, he says, I'm so sorry. I think you took this the wrong way. And, you know, it was awkward. And I'm afraid I've really offended you, which he had not.
1: No.
0: So the next day, we tell this story on the air. And we say, as a joke, who cares what Chris Dim used to do? Screw Chris Dim, you know, all that stuff. Well, that guy really took that the wrong way. Now he's emailed and said, well, I'll never email you again and F both of you. And he's all mad now. And Biggie never replied at all.
2: So Not once.
0: So he's like, what you effing me for? You know, it's like, who'd you say did that?
2: 50 Cent.
0: 50 Cent.
9: I looked at the computer. The computer said, Floyd said, fuck T.I., fuck Nelly, fuck 50. I'm like, what did he say? Fuck fucked me for?
2: Yeah.
0: He did it.
2: He told me to F off, too.
4: Well, you were making fun of him, too.
2: I never responded to the email.
4: That was the problem. He wanted a response.
2: And we weren't making fun of him. Yeah. We were saying F Chris down.
0: That's right. There's a lot of F's lying around here, and none of those F's went to him.
2: But when I read the email, and I'd never responded once, and I read the email, and he's like, both of y'all can F off. And I was like, what about me? What did I say F me for?
0: I know. And I was like, uh-oh, that's a problem. So now he's all up in my business. It's like, hey, boy, you know. So I'm just hands up. I've gone back to my original policy of never replying to anybody.
4: Now, I'm just wondering, could it be like a burner account for Chris Dem?
0: Could be. Very possible, yeah. That's a possibility. Yeah.
2: You know, the longer Chris Dem is gone, there's some things that quit happening now that he's been gone.
0: What do you mean?
2: I've been meaning to bring this up. Thank you, Biggie.
0: What? Like what?
2: The fart letters.
4: They don't come anymore.
2: When's the last time we got a Farticus letter?
0: His last day.
2: Thank you.
4: They don't come in the mail anymore.
2: No, they don't.
0: Really?
2: Yes.
4: They have completely stopped. We have not gotten one.
0: Oh, I hadn't noticed that.
2: I no longer get hate mail from one individual who I never could pinpoint or find online. And I no longer get those emails. And fact checker Rusty's been really spotty recently.
0: Yeah.
2: He's been in the Canadian Rockies, all over the place.
0: Right, we
2: have not gotten a Farticus letter since Chris Dem left. And you know, the rumor, people always say, I think Chris Dem is Farticus. And we'd say, no, there's no way he's pulling this off.
4: He would point out to me, because I never think to look where something comes from. He would point out, yeah, they always come from a different address. They're always from different parts of the country. I mean, he paid a lot more attention to those than I ever would have.
0: Wow. You think he's now moved on and that's why you think he is.
2: Yeah. I mean, I get various hate mail, but I used to get one that was like, I hate you. I mean, it was like a once a month thing. It'd be like a rundown of all the horrible things I had said.
0: Yeah, yeah.
2: I'm so glad when you're not there, you useless POS.
0: And you never get those anymore.
2: No, I never get them anymore.
0: Wow, the calls are coming from inside the house. Oh my God, who knew? That's unbelievable.
2: You may be onto something. The Farticus letters stick out the most. To me. I mean, that was a cold stop.
4: Very abruptly.
0: You may be right about that. See, that's how oblivious I am to things. I don't even notice that kind of stuff. Mm-hmm. It's like, oh, have they stopped? Yes, they have.
2: Yes.
0: For like 3 months, 4 months. That's right. He's 5 months. He's been gone 5 months now, and that's what's happened.
2: You feel it. I can tell.
0: Of course I feel it. Sometimes I'm not. By the way, I don't run as fast as I used to in the gym. I'm not. I'm just like, it's catching up with me.
2: Just take me. I got there ahead of you, but you're working your way there.
0: Oh, yeah. Just take me. Speaking of the calls coming from inside the house, Universal Studios Hollywood is testing a new ride, Fast and Furious Hollywood Drift. It's a roller coaster.
2: Hell yeah.
0: You like the looks of it.
2: I love, my favorite Fast and the Furious movie is Tokyo Drift.
0: Yeah.
2: It's the third one in the series. So I bet if it's like a drift ride, I bet I'd love it.
0: 72 miles per hour on the inclines for the roller coaster. Hills, loops, cars that actually twist as if they're drifting.
2: Yeah.
0: Like the movie. Unfortunately, all the people that have ridden it are so enthralled by it or frightened by it, they're screaming so loudly that the neighbors are saying, we feel like somebody's being murdered. It sounds like somebody's being murdered. So they've had to, for the first time ever at Universal, put up a sound barrier, and people are reacting.
15: Every 30, 40 seconds, you just kept hearing screams, and it's like, this is going to be our new sound in the neighborhood all day long. Very peaceful, you know? So that roller coaster it's a game changer.
16: 5 minutes you hear, and you're like, is this really happening? I'm sitting here at my desk doing work, and there's like this crazy roller coaster sound.
0: Murderous screams coming from the roller coaster all the time. By the way, the coaster's just in rehearsal phase right now. They haven't even opened it officially to the public. They've had some test riders ride it, and they're screaming so loudly that it's bothering. But if you live next to a theme park, don't you expect
2: that? You got
0: to
2: deal with
0: that. Yeah, yeah.
2: It's like living next to a golf course and a ball hitting your house and getting mad.
0: Yeah, I agree.
2: This is going to sound shocking, but I can speak on this.
0: How?
2: So my aunt lived in Orlando for years and years before she passed. We grew up going to Orlando.
0: Right.
2: And she lived next to Universal Studios, which was fun at first because it was like you'd see the fireworks.
0: Mm-hmm.
2: Well, when they started to expand and build Harry Potter World and roller coasters, it got a lot louder.
0: Yeah.
2: I don't think she ever complained. I think they just got used to it at that part of the city.
0: Yeah.
2: And because, you'd hear,
0: yeah. It feels like you would just see. Apparently, these are the loudest screams anyone's ever heard on a roller coaster.
1: I'm surprised. It's nice of them to put up the bear because I don't think they did that in Florida.
0: I don't think they have to.
1: Yeah, you know, no. And I think it was just. Mm-hmm. And I mean, we'd be in the pool and you just kind of get used to hearing the roller coaster go by.
0: Well, the screams.
4: In her situation, she moved there and then they expanded because some people, like BB Shea said, with a golf course, they will move in a house knowing there's a golf course there and then get mad. Now, if you buy a house and you live there and then they build the golf course, I do think you have the right to be mad.
0: Well, but if it's zoned for a golf course, you know, we used to live in a house in a neighborhood called Adams Farm, and they proposed a huge athletic complex that would have basically backed up to our backyard. So there would have been lights and soccer and all those kinds of things. And I was outraged. I walked out in my driveway.
1: My tranquility.
0: I shook my fist at the sky, and no one cared. They never built it. We lived there another several years, and they still have not built the thing. Speaking of theme parks, Disney World has installed new solar-powered trash cans. It has an automatic compactor in the trash can that's powered by the sun that keeps the trash compacted, and then eventually it goes down into that hidden city under Disney World, you know? But people are upset with them. Visitors are complaining because the old trash cans had been used as makeshift tables because they had like a flat top to them and people would stop and put their drinks there and eat and then throw their refuse away in the trash can.
1: Shockingly, I can speak on that.
0: What? How?
1: I've eaten several meals off of Disney.
0: The trash can.
1: I know. I mean, with my family, sometimes, Chris Kelly, you've been there.
0: I know.
1: I mean, you go to the restaurants outside, they're packed. There's nowhere to sit.
0: Yep.
1: And you just walk over to the closest trash can.
0: Yep.
1: You set your drinks on it and you hold your food and eat.
0: So what people are mad about is there's no more makeshift table at the trash can.
1: Yeah, I believe that.
0: That's what they're upset about. Not that it's solar powered, but that there's no more makeshift
4: table. There are children out there with no food.
0: I know. People bitch about everything, don't they? I mean, anything happens.
1: Oh, we will,
0: Anything new, it's going to be like, no. And I lead the charge.
1: And gosh, Rachel, you're ready for kids with that line.
0: You are ready for kids.
4: Thank you.
1: There's starving children out there.
4: I've been practicing.
0: Shut up. That's pretty good. Are you pregnant? That's pretty good.
4: Who knows? That's
0: pretty good. Who knows? She's giving up, too. Listen to
1: that. That's right.
0: Are you pregnant? Who knows?
1: I will see. Who
0: cares? Coming up here on the Two Guys Named Chris show. P1 Lister says a strange phenomenon happens to him every time he walks through an airport. His crotch lights up.
1: Well, that is strange.
0: All right. Try to figure out why. Next, Two Guys Named Chris show.
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0: Two notes from yesterday's program. Biggie just got an email from a P1 listener, Pickleballer, who says, I nailed it on the injuries. Charles Barkley recently was critical of the game of pickleball because he says old people are going out there doing things they ought not do and injuring themselves. I have heard the number one injury in pickleball is when a ball is lobbed over your head and you start running backwards, literally backwards. You're supposed to turn sideways and run and get behind it and hit the overhead shot. But when you back up, you can fall and hit your head. And apparently the emailer did that.
23: Yep. In his email, he said, Kelly nailed it on the biggest pickleball injuries.
0: No one's ever said that in 28 years.
23: There you go.
0: Hey, Kelly got it right. No one ever said it. That's right.
23: You ready for this?
0: Yeah.
23: He says, I was running backwards and reached up for an overhead shot and fell back and hit my head.
0: Mm-hmm.
23: I damaged the 4th optical nerve on my right side and now have to wear glasses with prism to correct really bad double vision.
0: Yeah. I do hear that is the most common thing. In fact, pickleball instructors on the first day of instruction will tell you, here's how you run to get a ball that's over your head.
23: Now, he added this. Mm-hmm. However, I smoked the shot down the line and scored.
0: Yes. Hell yes. That's what I'm talking about. Yes, worth it.
23: Oh, he says, I'm worth it.
0: I'd see two of y'all the rest of my life if I get a shot like that. That's what I'm talking about.
24: That's a lot of vision.
25: Can I get that on video?
0: Yeah. Oh, you pushed me down. You know, there's a guy I play with regularly named Rick. I can speak to this. You know I can speak to this. This is about lob shots, okay?
23: Yeah.
0: So the other night, there's a guy we play with also regularly named Sean. And Sean hits the lob, which is a fairly rare shot. I mean, you hit it, but it's not that often. You lob it over somebody's head. It's hard to get it over my head. You know, I'm so tall.
23: For sure.
0: Okay.
23: Is that, can I ask this in a, I don't know how to put this. Is it known as kind of a bit shot?
0: A little bit of a bit shot if you do it too often.
23: Because it's one of those where you're like, you know, I can't.
0: Yeah.
23: So.
0: It's a little bit, it drives you, the guys crazy because then you have to back up and get it. But it's also a tough shot because to get it over their head and land it in the court takes some precision. And this guy, Sean, hits it a lot and very effectively. But behind his back, we call him a bitch.
23: Yeah, especially if it's like the last shot. Like, oh,
0: yes,
23: big time.
0: Yes. Yeah. A lot of times, in fact, if I hit one during a game, I'd be like, okay, I'm not doing that again. Because it ticks off.
23: I feel like you get one, and if you do it again, it's like, all right.
0: All right, exactly. So I'm playing against this guy, Rick, who's probably the best player I play with regularly. Nice guy and very competitive, all right? So we're playing, and Sean is there just watching. He's not even playing that night. He's just watching. He was there like 5 minutes. Well, the two guys we're playing against, Rick and Juan, have been kicking our tail all night long, per usual. So in the play that Sean is watching, Rick gets a little shot that I have to kind of really run in hard to get, and I flip it over his head, and I hit a very nice shot over his head. He can't quite get to it. It's a lob, and it lands. So Sean goes, yeah, we think about that lob, Rick. We think about that lob. Well, that tied the game at 1-1. And I saw Rick's face go into another gear.
23: Cue up the music.
0: They beat us 11-1. Yeah.
23: I mean, this is right where the montage starts in the 80s movie.
0: Yes.
25: What about that lob, Rick? I'm the best.
0: He wasn't even playing.
23: No, but he interjected. And I bet Rick just whooped.
2: You cannot do that. Oh. That's the worst.
0: They beat us so bad. We didn't get enough. That was the last point we got.
23: Rick's doing shots you've never even seen before.
0: Oh, God. And then, like, he'd hit a winning shot. He'd, like, pump his fist. Yeah. Sean left.
2: And Sean was gone.
0: Hey, guys, have fun. He was just there picking up his daughter. That's all he was doing. And he's like, eat it, Rick. What do you think about that love now?
7: And that was it, man. And Rick just destroyed.
4: Behind the back, between the legs.
23: You and the Diesel are just looking at each other.
0: Did he even hit it?
23: I don't know.
2: I mean, at one point, Diesel and I clunked him.
23: Yeah. Oh, yeah.
0: Oh, man. Terrible.
23: Oh.
0: Terrible. I said, I mean, as Sean was leaving, I was like, well, thanks a lot, Sean. We just got our ass kicked.
2: See you guys later.
0: He was wearing Birkenstocks. He wasn't even there to play.
7: Unbelievable. The other thing from yesterday's program, an email, we had talked about airlines, TSA, and like a couple of days ago, a security expert from Harvard has said the amount of liquid that's allowed into a plane is security theater. Sorry, I love this montage.
2: It's my favorite montage.
23: Great montage.
2: Other than Rocky, it's my favorite one.
7: So, this guy says, a P1 listener says, it happened to me again. I was flying to Cleveland last week. For about 8 years, anytime I go through the airport security machine, my crotch lights up. And nobody can figure out why. It's like E.T.'s finger is my penis.
4: Let's see it.
7: And nobody can figure it out. It's like the guy's nose on the Operation game.
0: Oh, jeez.
7: That can't be true. Cannot be true. And he says, I don't know what causes it. It happens every single time. I fly about 5 times a year. I recently went to Cleveland. I've lived half my life without this happening. And now the last 8 years or so, they make me remove my belt. It still lights up. They search me with their hands to the point that I have standard jokes for the embarrassment. Is that a weapon? Not since college.
23: Never been called that before.
7: I'd be worried I'd cancer.
23: That's what I was going to say. I'd go to the doctor and
7: I would too.
4: My first thought was all the protein powders they say have heavy metals in them. So and like they could maybe be stored in your like scrotum area because that's where microplastics end up getting stored in a man.
7: Maybe that's it.
4: Mm-hmm.
7: He said they wand me. It lights up, but no one knows why. That has got to be the only... I can't imagine anybody else has that.
23: That's wild. And you're right. I'd be on my way to the doctor going, check me out.
7: I would too.
23: MRI me.
7: He said, it's very embarrassing. And I don't know anybody who knows... He said, I have had this happen. I have been fondled in 20 airports across North America.
0: Oh, he says.
23: Congratulations.
7: Jimmy, why is this guy's crotch lighting up, would you say?
8: It happens to me every time I go into the airport. I get two little pings on my crotch area, and I believe the metal clip for my vasectomy.
7: The metal clips from your vasectomy. That's probably what it is.
4: Do they have to search you every time?
8: Every time I'm getting patted down. Every time.
4: Oh, no.
7: That is crazy. That I bet you're right. I bet that's exactly what it is. Thank you, Jimmy. I'm going to write this guy back, even though it's against my policy.
23: Have you had a vasectomy?
7: Yeah, I'll ask him. If he's had a vasectomy.
23: Yeah.
7: God, I'll write the wrong guy back. How's your vasectomy? You know.
0: But now I've had a vasectomy, and it doesn't happen to me.
23: But didn't they burn yours?
7: Yeah, they burned me.
23: I wonder if there's a different
7: way.
23: Yeah, because I didn't know. I always thought it was burning, but he said metal clips.
7: Uh-huh.
23: So maybe there's...
7: Fantastic.
23: Yeah.
7: Got to the bottom of it. Look at that. I'm going to write him back and say, it's possible it's your vasectomy. Yeah, they burned mine and then soldered both ends of the vas deferens. Sorry to get so technical.
23: Yeah.
7: But that's the way it is.
23: Never to grow back.
7: No. They said if you have another child, the child will grow up to be the Pope.
23: I'm like, okay. All right.
7: You better. I better get that in writing. So far, so good. There is a comedian who I thought this hit right on the money too. His name is Joe DeRosa. Fun fact: Biggie actually opened for Joe DeRosa
23: a long time ago.
7: He's really made it.
23: Well, you know, it's the old, you think they're new and hot, but secretly he's been grinding for 15, 20 years.
7: Look where he's taken off to, and look at you.
23: Both of them. I was when I opened for him.
7: Yep.
23: Here in the seat.
4: Both That's unbelievable.
7: Right. Same. Both unbelievable. But he's talking about flying first class. I thought, this is absolutely a true statement.
10: Everything is a hustle. Quality. Quality is a hustle. It's fake. Doesn't exist. First class is a perfect example of what I'm talking about. First class sucks. It's a chair you can fit in. That's it. That's all it is. But they make coach class so utterly that by the time you get up to first class, you're like, oh my God, this is fantastic. My kneecaps aren't turning inside out from the seat in front of me. I get free orange juice before takeoff? What am I, a princess? This was definitely worth an extra $1,700 to Tampa.
7: He's exactly right.
23: He is right, yes.
7: All it is a decent seat. That's all it is. They make the others so bad, you'll pay an extra $1,800. That's right on the money. You should tell him, Biggie, next time you open for him. Yeah. I like that.
23: I don't think I'm on the list now.
7: Coming up here on the Two Guys Named Chris Show, the Texas teacher that is going viral for caring too much about his students. Next, Two Guys Named Chris Show.
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7: Rock 92 at 4 after 8. I just got a text from my friend Juan, who I was playing pickleball with that night. He says Lobgate is what they're calling it around the...
23: Okay, Lobgate. I like that.
7: I had no idea that Lobgate was actually a thing, but all the guys are...
23: Don't coming. Lob it at Rick. And if you do, don't brag about it.
7: I hit the lob. It was Sean. Sean
23: Please don't brag about
7: Sean
23: it.
7: Sean was saying, I was like, how you like that? That taste, Rick. How about that lob? And from that point on, we were toast. We were absolutely.
4: Juan paid absolutely. Sean to be there.
7: Apparently. No, you know, Sean was picking up his daughter. That's the only reason he was
23: there.
7: Yeah,
23: Sean, yeah.
7: Or it wouldn't have even happened.
28: Try to be best, because you're a man, and a man's got to learn to take it.
0: Also, Two Wheel Hardo is weighing in on the P1 listener who emailed to say every time he goes through airport security, his crotch lights up. Two Wheel Hardo says, happens to me all the time. I have balls of steel. All right. Okay.
2: Yes.
0: Okay. Thank you, Two Wheel Hardo. All right. We have a P1 who's anonymous, has a comment on this as well. Go ahead.
1: Yes. I'm afraid it happens to ladies, too.
0: What?
1: And it happens to me every time I go through the airport security. And my husband just giggles and giggles. He just waits for it to light up. And it's so embarrassing.
0: I'm sure he does. Do you have any idea why?
1: Well, I've had a total knee replacement, and all I can think of is maybe it's inaccurate. Maybe the location is inaccurate. But when you see the outline of the body on the screen, there's always a light-up area right at my crotch.
0: I don't get it. It's crazy. That is. So do you get patted down every single time you go through the airport?
1: Yes, every time.
0: That's been the consistent thing here. They take you behind and pat you down because they think you're hiding something in reality. It's just
2: my crotch.
0: Just whatever. It's just my crotch. And in her case, it's her knee, but the crotch lights up. If they see it enough, maybe they have to think, well, something's going on here with the machine or something. Then you say if you have a vape pen in your pocket, it will light it up. Or if you've had it in your pocket.
4: If you've had it in your pocket, because you can't walk through with that in there.
0: Right.
4: But if you put it, you know, on the little conveyor belt and you walk through, every time I've done that, they've had to pat down whatever pocket I had it in.
0: Oh, really?
4: Mm-hmm.
0: Because you're a vapor.
4: Yeah.
2: She's a vapor.
0: I'm sorry. Who was it that told
2: Judgy.
0: Me? Big time. Oh, it was Tammy from the gym the other day. Said, I can't believe Rachel vapes. I was like, yeah.
4: I can't believe it either, to be honest.
2: I know. You should totally be smoking a cigarette. It's much cooler.
4: It's much cooler. I agree.
0: Have you stopped vaping?
4: Yeah.
0: Oh, good.
2: Oh, definitely. Working here so with glad. You.
4: I don't have any stress anymore, so no. I was able to just completely stop cold turkey.
0: It's great news. I just read this about stress. They say a good amount of work stress is good for you. You always want to be fearful that you could be fired at any second. Just to have a little stress makes you do a better job. You know, just a little stress. Was it fact checker Rusty said, I'm finally going to miss a day of work because I will not miss a day because I know once I'm gone, they'll be like, oh, they can do it without him, so they just replace me. But in 2 weeks, we had a Stairway to 7 winner yesterday. So 2 weeks from tomorrow, Hippie Chris, who was the winner, will come in and spend the last hour of this program with us. Fact checker Rusty says, that'll be the day you miss. You don't want to be around anybody. Probably true.
2: Yeah, it's just, you're so cool and calm about this right now. But I think as the date approaches, you're going to amp it up a notch. I've known you for so long now. Mm. I know how you are. Right now, you're like, yeah, it'll be great. 1 hour in and out. just spend a little time with him. We'll chat with him. I bet he's a nice guy. As the date approaches, you're going to clench more and more.
4: It's going to be the longest hour of your life.
0: Oh, yeah. The power hour. It'll be like one of those hours.
2: Yeah.
0: Like a science fiction movie, like the hour never ends.
2: Yes.
0: And Hippie Chris
2: will
0: be
2: because you won't
0: there.
2: Be able to, you can't control what other outsiders do.
0: Correct. I like having
2: get you. Yeah.
0: Total control. Was it also we talked about, and this is Myrtle Beach Doug chiming in. I asked BB Shea yesterday at this time, this was the question I'd seen online. If you're standing in line at the grocery store and the clerk is ringing up your items and you notice, oh, she forgot one or it didn't scan, do you tell the clerk? And BB Shea said, of course not. Listen to what Myrtle Beach Doug did. He goes into the grocery store. He emailed about this. He goes into the grocery store. He's buying all his stuff. Somehow a roll of paper towels is missed. He gets home. He sees the roll of paper towels. He, for some reason, which is a little bit strange too, checks the receipt and the roll of paper towels is not on there. He drove back to the store, told them what happened, scanned a roll of paper towels and put the paper towels back on the shelf. That's how, and the paper towels cost $2. And that's how, honest a person he is to do something like that.
2: Wow.
0: How do you feel now, BB?
9: Myrtle Beach Doug, the paragon of morality. I don't know. I would have kept them.
0: You would have kept some people say they pay for them the next time around, like scan them and put them back next time. He drove all the way back to the Walmart to scan the paper towels to make sure.
9: What if that was the same day he told the teenagers to deal drugs outside?
4: So he did two good deeds in one
0: day.
4: The same day.
0: He saw teenagers dealing drugs on the aisles and he says, kids, go out to the edge of the parking lot where the cameras can't pick you up. That's a little note from
2: and you know, Doug. As much time as I've spent in Walmart, I know the employees were appreciative.
0: Oh, yeah.
2: Of him bringing back. He's going to come back up here, take up my time for $2.
0: Oh, yes. Speaking of young people, you know, I have to express real disappointment here with Amazon. You know, my son rented an apartment
7: at Tennessee. He drove back to the University of Tennessee yesterday. Remember, he had I told you he had rented an apartment furnished, then found out 6 days ago, 7 days ago, oh, it's not furnished after all. It was his friend Cole.
23: And we're pretty sure Cole doesn't know the definition of furnished.
7: Correct. Cole lived in the apartment complex. They're friends. He and his buddies would go over and visit Cole. They were interested in this apartment complex because it's cheaper than the one they lived in last year. So they said to Cole as they were sitting there, did this apartment come furnished? And Cole said,
3: yeah. Very furnished.
7: Okay. So my son and his friends rent a place in the apartment complex. Then we get the email, you know, to sign all the paperwork. It says unfurnished apartment. My son says, oh, I don't know. Turns out it's completely unfurnished. So we buy a blow-up sofa, which is a real thing, off Amazon, $300. Each of the roommates pay $100. And it was to arrive on his doorstep yesterday, the day he gets back to the University of Tennessee.
23: Okay.
7: Well, he got there, and about almost 5 o'clock, my wife gets a notification from Amazon. Sorry, this item is not going to be there until August 18th, which is 6 days later.
23: Ooh.
7: And so she is really upset because they had told her it's on the truck. She'd been tracking it. It's like it's going to be there. And now it's delayed 6 days.
23: That's weird.
7: That's how Amazon built their business. You've got to get the stuff
23: well,
7: there. That's what it is, you know?
23: This is going to go back to, and I want to go too deep into Amazon.
7: Mm-hmm.
23: This goes back to, did you buy it directly from Amazon? Or did he buy it from an outside source that uses Amazon?
7: Oh, maybe that.
4: Yeah, because that happens more
23: yes.
4: now.
7: Maybe that.
23: Because that's why you always got to look at who it actually says it's coming from.
7: Yeah.
23: Because it could, you know, you're ordering off Amazon,
7: mm-hmm.
23: but it could be coming from Furniture Solutions LLTD that's located in Canada, but you don't know that because you think you're on Amazon.
7: Well, being that I'm not allowed to order from Amazon, I don't know. I've had those credentials now, are taken away because I ordered something I shouldn't have once.
23: What's really weird to me is that it said, like, on the truck out for delivery, and then it got delayed.
7: That's correct. It did. And it was on I don't know if it was on an Amazon truck or a FedEx truck or what it was, but
3: Strait of Hormuz.
7: Yeah, the Strait. That's it may be coming from Iran. We ordered it out of Tehran.com.
23: Yeah. By the way, Iranian furniture, when will it arrive?
7: Oh, no problem.
23: I hear they make the best blow up furniture.
7: They do. They do. Do you know that Amazon was almost called Kadabra? They were going to name it Kadabra until the day before. And Jeff Bezos decided to flip the name because he thought Kadabra would have been mistaken for cadaver. So they didn't. You know,
23: okay.
7: The idea was abracadabra, like it's magical that it gets there overnight.
23: Yeah.
7: You know, it's magical. So they were going to call it Kadabra, but people kept hearing cadaver. So he changed it to Amazon. Do you think it would be as successful had they named it Kadabra?
4: Yeah.
7: I do too. I think
23: we'd be sitting here saying, oh, Kadabra, we ordered from Kadabra.
4: Because it's just such a genius business idea.
7: Agreed. Kadabra.com. I do think it would be as successful. Do you think, as I always read about this too, McDonald's, of course, their colors are red and yellow. Do you think McDonald's would be as successful if they were blue and green? If they had different colors?
9: Yeah, they said there's psychology behind
7: it. I know.
9: I don't know.
7: I know.
23: But do you think we would accept it just because McDonald's is?
7: I don't think it would have grown like it has.
23: You don't think so?
4: I think, when it comes to advertising restaurants and stuff, your sign is everything.
7: Mm-hmm.
4: Like when you first open up a business, if you have some dull sign, you're not going anywhere.
7: I'm with you. I do believe that if they had gone like a muted green and like the Seahawks colors, you know, I don't think it would have been as
23: you
7: successful.
23: Don't think we'd associate.
7: I think we'd be used to it. I think it'd do well, but not the same.
4: I even think the shade matters. I think if you did red and yellow, but they were more pastel-y, I don't think they'd be. I think that they did everything so
7: exactly
4: perfectly.
7: Right. Red and yellow, the psychology says that's the right thing to do. Exactly. BB Shea, was that you brought up those gloves that ICE is using now? They
23: taser
7: they,
23: gloves, baby.
7: They have new taser gloves, so they can just put a hand on you and tase you. BB Shea said he would like the feeling of being tased or pepper sprayed without actually being tased or pepper. He'd love to know what that felt like, you know? I think I'd avoid. There was a time I was a little curious about that, but these days I don't think
4: so. If you had to pick one, which one would you pick?
7: You know, I would probably pick pepper spray.
4: Ooh.
23: I've always heard if you ask a police officer, because a lot of times in training, they are tased and pepper sprayed.
0: Yeah.
23: Most of them would tell you, I'd rather be tased.
4: Be tased, because the pepper spray lasts.
23: Yes.
4: And you cough, and it's, you know.
23: Yeah.
0: They say you can't even watch the pepper spray, you can't wash it out of your eyes no matter how many showers you take. You know, it takes forever to get out of your system.
4: And that's the problem carrying pepper spray is great and all, but if you pepper spray somebody, you're pepper spraying yourself too.
23: Yeah, you got to make sure
4: it's in the air.
0: Oh,
4: so,
0: really?
4: I mean, it might not be as bad since it wasn't aimed at you, but your eyes will water.
0: I feel like being tased, though, that jolt of electricity.
23: I think that's that jolt for 2 seconds, but then it's done.